0: And now sitting here 1-1, they had obviously a rough game this past one. The offense was struggling for sure. And they just, they couldn't get anything going. He was obviously under siege the whole time. And they now, to me, the offense right now has been struggling specifically. He has a QBR of 30, which, would put him fifth worst, 30th, I should say, 30th worst right now in the league. And the only thing I just didn't like the idea that we're two games in, you're 1-1 and it's a long season. And obviously this is a large portion of the reason he came back. We talked about this during the offseason, like having Mike McCarthy added that fuel to want to come back and have one more go at it. When you play, get to play under your old coach, guy you had success with, you won a Super Bowl with. And the only thing I just didn't like the idea of specifically calling him out. And it's kind of like what we talked about Paul Skeens last hour. Just sometimes it's okay to just say, hey, look, you know, a couple weeks in, we're a little rusty, still trying to figure things out, get things going, and we can be better. I just didn't like the specific of calling out Mike and saying that, you know, we got to do this and they got to get the better players and basically say, let me do it. I'd rather you just do it. There's no more 10-year quarterback to him. It's specifically just as far as age and being in the league and doing what you're doing and the familiarity with the coach. Like, I think if anybody has the right to do what they want, call the plays how they want, it would be him at this point in his career in the relationship that he has. So I just heard that and was thinking I'd rather him have just, whether it be owned it, took it on the chin, as a leader, as the face of the team, as the face of the franchise, than to necessarily put Mike McCarthy in, because we're 2 weeks in, and it's like, well, shoot, if this is it already, and what if things go rough for a couple of weeks, 2-3 weeks, and what if, and things aren't exactly how you expect them to be, and that happens in the league, happens for the best teams, you have a rough patch, is it going to be more of that, is it going to be more calling other people out, and I preferred him to just say, after the season where you're 1-1, and after a game like that, to just maybe own it a little bit, so that's how I heard that. Calling out Mike, who he's excited to have another go at it with the Steelers. The large reason why he came back, I just wasn't a fan of that, Rob.
1: Can you replay that clip?
2: In a game like today where there wasn't a lot of flow to it, we need to be better, and it starts with me, at like making sure Mike knows what's working, what's not working, our coaches know, and so we can call stuff that we feel like it has a better chance.
1: That's calling out Mike McCarthy and not saying starting with me. All he said is he had to explain why the offense was off. The first thing out of his mouth is we have to be better starting with me, letting the coaches know what's working, communicating basically. I didn't hear a rip job on Mike McCarthy. Can I speak?
0: Yeah, go ahead.
1: Okay. So I don't know what you heard compared to what I just heard. You said you would rather him just take responsibility. The first thing he said was me. He didn't say Mike McCarthy can't call plays. This was awful. It's on the coach. He's terrible. I don't know why I came back. I just don't know what you want the guy to say. They ask him probably what happened offensively. Why weren't you in the rhythm? Why couldn't the offense get going or whatever it was? And that was his response. I just don't see the anger or the problem that you have when I hear that. He didn't start with Mike McCarthy. He started with me. He said, me, I have to be better. And he talking about what works and what works and what doesn't work. I just don't have the same response that you have or reaction.
0: So that's
1: to that.
0: And I'll completely look at you and say that is fair based off of that.
1: That's all I'm saying.
0: No. The conversation we had was based off the full quote.
1: No. We just played a sound.
0: But I'm saying
1: we just played a sound clip.
0: And I'm reading.
1: So you should have. You should have said to yourself.
0: So whoa, should have said to myself. Yeah. I'll tell you what the conversation I had.
1: No, we just played a clip. Right?
0: So that's the clip that was played.
1: What did he start with?
0: I'm telling you, when I read the full quote.
1: Okay.
0: That were in the notes. He had a lot more to say than the little clip that we play there. So that's where I was basing my conversation off of.
1: Did he take any responsibility?
0: Right. But
1: I'm not asking you. You said you would have liked if he would have taken the responsibility.
0: Right. I'm going on.
1: But I'm asking you, did he take any responsibility?
0: But you're not answering me. Let me answer your question.
1: I'm asking you.
0: This is based off of the full quotation.
1: Okay. Did he take any responsibility?
0: Yes.
1: Okay.
0: And I literally said own it.
1: Go ahead.
0: I just said I didn't like the idea of Mike getting in it based off of what the full
1: quote
0: was.
1: Mike is the play caller. And I don't know if you know, they were in Green Bay together and they had issues about his play calling. Even back then.
0: And that's perfectly fine.
1: Even when they were winning 12 games a year.
0: 100%. And my whole point was I would prefer a couple of weeks.

0: personal conversation with Aaron, and I'm not trying to pull rank or telling you I'm better than you or I'm a reporter or whatever. No, I'm talking about I've had that personal conversation with Aaron Rodgers. Mm-hmm. I was at a game in Detroit when they played the Lions, and I didn't understand the play calling whatsoever when they were running the ball and they didn't utilize a quarterback like Aaron Rodgers. And I asked him one-on-one the play calling, whatever, and he just looked at me. He didn't rip Mike McCarthy. He didn't say the guy don't know what he's doing. He looked at me. He goes, I don't know. I wish I could answer that.
1: Did he say it publicly?
0: No, to me.
1: That's
0: it was
1: my
0: a
1: point.
0: It was a one-on-one
1: That's
0: conversation.
1: That's exactly my point, though, and, Rob. So what I'm saying is
0: no, but
1: based
0: he didn't
1: off,
0: rip Mike McCarthy.
1: I'm not saying he
0: even
1: ripped
0: when
1: what
0: he said that.
1: He said it's not a big sample size, but the thought that we didn't execute very well, the players were fine. And we had, and he said the plays were fine. We had opportunities. And he goes on to say that this player led. And basically, I read it as him saying, it ain't us, is how I was hearing this. And the full, because there's so much more what he was saying in this particular quote. And I just didn't like the idea that so far, they're 1-1, that you're fine in the sense that it's a long season. I was sometimes it's okay for the play call for him, the quarterback, the face to just own it and say, hey, look, it wasn't good. I got to get the guys in and out better and keep it going. That's all I was saying. I didn't say that Mike McCarthy is the return of Bill Walsh. I'm simply saying I would have preferred him to just kind of keep it. Hey, look, at the end of the day, we're not doing exactly what we want to be doing, and we'll be better next week. I just didn't like the idea of bringing Mike into it.
0: I just think that's so petty or so small. Like, if he would have ripped Mike McCarthy or said he was to blame why we lost because he doesn't know how to call plays, then maybe I'm with you. But the idea that the first thing out of his mouth is, I have to be better, it starts with me. That's what he said. It starts with me. And you have an issue with it. But I just think you have an issue, and I'll just be straight with you. Mm-hmm. You just have an Aaron Rodgers issue. Okay. We've been doing the show for 2 years, and it's the same thing. We could pull every clip.
1: Anybody
0: who listens to the show, it's the same exact thing. Oh, last year,
1: anybody
0: he won the division. He won the division last year, and you didn't like anything he did last year. It's a tired act.
1: Yeah.
0: Oh, my God. It's a tired act.
1: That you
0: it doesn't
1: love,
0: make sense. I don't love Aaron Rodgers. I don't love Aaron Rodgers.
1: You don't love Aaron Rodgers?
0: No, I don't love Aaron Rodgers. I don't love anybody.
1: Steve DeSager. Can you hit me with the breaking news? Rob Parker doesn't like Aaron Rodgers.
0: I'm just a reporter who has a radio show.
1: Rob.
0: That's what I have.
1: Yeah, right. And not a single person on this earth.
0: Please.
1: Walking God's green earth knows you don't love Aaron Rodgers. Thank you for the breaking news. Hey, Elijah, put the camera on me.
0: People who listen to this radio show have heard this tired act by you over and over. Last year,
1: you
0: were sick that they won the division because you said
1: was sick.
0: You said that they weren't going to do it. They were going to do the same thing they did the year before.
1: And I make every year we
0: That's
1: make
0: what
1: predictions.
0: You said. You were wrong.
1: It's always funny.
0: You know how wrong you were last year on football?
1: You
0: want us to play the tape? You were awful last year
1: funny
0: in football.
1: You know, here's what we're going to do. So let's do a Rob Parker. Just do a Rob Parker. Let me just do a Rob Parker then. I'm just going to sulk. I'm just going to sulk.
0: Do whatever you want.
1: And
0: the show will sound better
1: because,
0: if you're sulking.
1: Because, God forbid, somebody just say one thing about somebody you love, and then it's this.
0: You're bent out of shape because he said, it starts with me?
1: And you can absolutely disagree with me. That's literally what we do. That's what we do.
0: That's what bothered you? And then you didn't even read me any strong quote. Well, it was based off the whole quote. Tell me where he said that.
1: You can absolutely disagree.
0: Tell me where he said that he was terrible.
1: But the idea that every time somebody...
0: This is all you do.
1: No,
0: this is what you do.
1: Okay, Rob.
0: Everything the Lions do is great.
1: Everything they bring up the Lions.
0: The Bears. Yesterday we started a show talking about a defensive coordinator because of your hate for Caleb Williams.
1: That was the only way you could get
0: Caleb Williams in the show.
1: Alex.
0: The only way was
1: Alex,
0: by the talking about if, how great if the I, defensive if, coordinator was.
1: Alex, so awful, so awful. I hate somebody, but awful. He has songs for people. But then if I say one thing critical, hey, Caleb has been great. Hey, this, Wimby. I've been saying Wimby's the best player, but I didn't make a song. Now I got to hate the guy.
0: Well, make a song.
1: So you're in your extremes. You put that on everybody else. Some of us can actually be nuanced and say, I love this person.
0: Good,
1: the team, and they
0: nuanced.
1: Had a bad game.
0: Good, be nuanced.
1: So you, my friend, should try that once.
0: No, I'm going to do what I've been doing the last 30 years. How's that?
1: Every now and again,
0: somehow
1: it's okay.
0: It's worked for me. 30
1: it's okay.
0: Years. It's work.
1: It's okay.
0: Okay.
1: We can disagree. I don't have to say that God forbid you can't talk about somebody without
0: the
1: You
0: can
1: it's
0: say
1: okay.
0: whatever you want. It's just that I get tired of hearing the same thing over and over.
1: Rob, you're literally nothing but a record.
0: There you go. Yeah, it's a hip record.
1: You literally,
0: though. That's
1: you're
0: the
1: literally,
0: difference.
1: You're

0: literally just a record.
1: It's a hit record.
0: You say the same things over and over.
1: It's a hit record.
0: Over and over.
1: Okay.
0: Over and over and over and over. Yep. Like, we all know that.
1: Guess what? They play Michael Jackson's song a gazillion times. You know why?
0: So I say,
1: it's great.
0: Okay. So I say,
1: it's great. That's so why they keep playing.
0: So I say Aaron Rodgers literally is the most talented I've ever seen. And then I've been critical of him a couple of times. Now I can't like a
1: go
0: guy.
1: Go back and go look on the video file. Okay. And go
0: you
1: see.
0: Do you live in a video cave?
1: Everything is
0: all
1: the
0: you
1: same
0: do is
1: story.
0: Talk about videos. You literally are the same story. I said Aaron Rodgers is the most talented quarterback I've ever seen. Then the one time I said I didn't like something, you can even disagree, God forbid. Now it's all of a sudden I can't say anything? My goodness.
1: You can say whatever you want. I could just disagree
0: Robert
1: with
0: Lee Cochran, public defender. Golly. It's okay to disagree. It's okay to be critical of something you love. I'll be the first one to
1: any
0: hear
1: of it.
0: And
1: I'm,
0: tell you Dan Campbell I'm a reporter. Got issues. I'll be the first to tell you that. And we all
1: I don't
0: know
1: care
0: you
1: about
0: everything.
1: That stuff.
0: And that's another thing. I can be honest and say I'm a fan. Like, you can't even be honest and say
1: I'm
0: not
1: a fan.
0: I'm
1: not a fan.
0: Okay.
1: I grew up in Queens. I hope you know. I grew up in Queens. I was never a Yankees fan.
0: The amount of times that you're,
1: never
0: that
1: a
0: you're
1: Yankees
0: not
1: fan.
0: Allowing the people who watch this show who know that
1: never
0: you're a
1: fan
0: Yankee of the Yankees.
1: Fan.
0: It's okay.
1: Never.
0: You're not a bad person because you like the Yankees.
1: No. I'm not a fan.
0: You're not a bad person
1: because
0: you like Aaron Judge.
1: What hat you wearing today? You got a team hat on? Okay.
0: I'm
1: you're
0: honest.
1: You're a fan, right?
0: I'm saying what
1: are
0: that.
1: Are you a fan?
0: Yes, okay. I'm from the Detroit area. I like the Tigers.
1: That's fine.
0: I say that. I admit that. One of us can. It's Fox Sports Radio.
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0: 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Rob G, we have some big-time injuries, of course. We had in the NFC East specifically, you got the Commanders and Jaden Daniel. Jackson Dart last night, what was he? Seven plays in, he gets tore up. And at first we thought it might just be a sprain. And now the reports are he could actually end up missing the entire season.
1: Yeah, it's all bad in the NFC East right now. Jaden Daniels, you mentioned it. He dislocated his elbow for the second time, the non-throwing elbow on what looked like a nondescript play. He just kind of stumbles backwards, puts his hand on to brace himself. His elbow bends the complete wrong direction. He's going to have tests out. He's out indefinitely. We'll see what happens with him. And then you mentioned it, Jackson Dart. He thought he was going to come back in the second half. He was petitioning the team, like, let me come back. I feel like I'm ready to play. They had to take his jersey away from him, but they said, hey, we avoided the worst-case scenario. He's going to be down a couple of weeks. He's fine. Well, they got some MRI imaging done today, and it's a lot worse than they originally expected. All reports now indicate he's going to be out for a very long time, if not the entire season, because he may need surgery.
0: Two different guys. I think Jackson Dart, part of the conversation we've had is Jackson Dart being in the way of Jackson Dart. We talk about head injuries. We talk about trying to stay out the blue tent all the time. Obviously, this one was that. This was just him dropping back and two defenders collide. Offensive player, linemen are there as well. And his knee goes a different way. And that looks horrible. So, and then Jaden Daniel, the same left elbow. And I mean, it keeps popping out. It reminds me of fans of the movie Lethal Weapon back in the 80s, where Mel Gibson's character, his shoulder throughout the series, throughout the 3-4 movies, always pops out and he's got to pop it in. And that's Jaden Daniel right now with his left elbow. And so I'm saying to myself, at a certain point, if I'm their general managers, I'm strongly going to have to look at quarterbacks. Now, you should always look at quarterbacks because this is a quarterback-driven league. However, these guys, and specifically Jaden Daniels, with these injuries, I'm going to have to strongly look at some quarterbacks at the top of the draft, depending on how the order works out with the draft, because I'm going to have somebody in the wings. Now, if you get somebody good, you get one of these better top 3-4 quarterbacks, especially if somebody falls in a Lamar Jackson type of situation where you can get him at the end of the first round, get somebody like that in the second round, then I'm going to go ahead and consider that, Rob, because I'm looking at it and saying, you have to have a quarterback in this league to compete. Nobody's saying he has to be the return of Peyton or Tom Brady, but you have to have a quarterback to compete. And if my guys are never, the best availability is, the best ability is availability. And if they're always hurt, what can I do? If you're a Giants fan, you came into the season charged. A lot of people felt like they could really take a huge step forward. Got a new coach, John Harbaugh. You're feeling good, and boom, your guy goes down. And again, it wasn't his fault. But my point is, I'm looking at having a backup situation because it's specifically with Jaden Daniel. The concern coming in, he's slight of build. Can he last the full NFL season? Can he be healthy? You see the amazing rookie season. In the last 2 years, elbows popping out, dealing with it. And my concern is this a recurring thing with that same elbow? He runs the ball. That's part of what makes him really good. Ability to escape, ability to run. I don't want to lose that from him. But if every time he runs or he takes a hit or if he falls wrong, and I'm worried that his elbow is going to pop out. So especially with the Commanders, I'm looking at, you know, some top quarterback options. Again, maybe I don't have to go first round. But if I can see one of the better quarterbacks sitting there second, third round, I'm going to jump on that. And if I end up having a situation where I got a really good quarterback that's behind him, cool, sit for a year or two, or I can trade him, need be. Or if, again, if Jaden just continues to be injury prone, obviously we're hoping not, then I'll have that quarterback to pop in and maybe I'll have to trade Jaden. But it's the same. That's the one that worries me because it's the same exact elbow popping out very easily. All he did was put his arm down, and it popped out. Last year, gets tackled, popped out. And I feel like, is that going to be a recurring thing with Jaden? That's my concern.
2: Injuries are so much a part of the NFL. I don't know how you're going to go as long as you can with talent like that. And the same thing, Jackson Dart, for all the dumb plays and stuff that he's done, that had nothing to do with Jackson Dart being Jackson Dart. That was just a situation where it was unfortunate, right? That was not anything on him or his zest for playing or whatever. And Jaden Daniels had such a great year and won a big playoff game on the road and all those other things. You're going to do whatever it takes to get that guy healthy and get him out there. Obviously, you're disappointed that this, thank God, is not his throwing shoulder and whatnot. But this is just something that you're going to have to deal with. People do that. You talked about Matthew Stafford. Go look at his first 2 years and the injuries. He was a China doll in Detroit. And then for whatever reason, he shook that. And then he wasn't getting hurt all the time. And then he went on and had a long stretch where he was never hurt and was able to play a lot of football. So sometimes this happens early in players' careers. They get beat up, banged around, and then for whatever reason, the injury stops. So if I'm either team, I'm banking on these guys long term. They're way too young to be thinking about anybody else. It's hard to get quarterbacks, and especially in Jaden Daniels, who had accomplished something in the league. Although it's only been a couple of years, he's got a big playoff win under his belt, and he had a rookie year to remember. So I'm just going to ride these guys out and hope that they can avoid the injuries as they go further on and be smart. That's all you can do.
0: I'm specifically concerned about Jaden, though. Jackson Dart, again, he just dropped back, got hit, twisted up. That can happen. That could have literally been 32 quarterbacks. The Jaden one, again, as I said, it's just a concern I have is that it's the same elbow literally popping out. So that's not like it's some random fluke. It's happened twice now, the same exact elbow. And I'm just concerned, is this one of those things that he's going to have to deal with? Like Steph Curry had bad ankles for a long time, and they had to figure that out. Is that going to be his issue? Gary Myers, author, longtime New York reporter, ESPN New York. We can have the same conversation with him about where do the Giants go from here? What do they do? In just a moment. Right now, he's Steve DeSager, and he has your update. Steve.
3: In the final week of the regular season in Major League Baseball and there to the seventh inning in Philadelphia, Brewers have tied the Phillies 3-3. Phil starter Zach Wheeler struck out seven straight to begin the game. He finished with 11 strikeouts, one walk in his 5 2/3. He will not get a decision. Also in progress, the Guardians, who've won five in a row, are leading 2-1 at Boston in the bottom of the sixth. The Red Sox gave interim manager Chad Tracy a three-year contract. Guardians have a one-game lead in the AL Central over the White Sox in this final week. White Sox are winning 6-1 at Kansas City. Also in progress, the Rays, with a chance to clinch the AL East title, lead at the Yankees 1-0 in the bottom of the fifth. No hits for New York yet. Yankees did win the first of that doubleheader, 2-0 over the Rays today, behind Carlos Rodon, who had 8 strikeouts in 8 innings of work. Also in progress, it is the Mets at Rangers just underway. The Texas Rangers at 78-78. Are alone in first in the AL West, and Houston holds the tiebreaker if it comes to that. Mets gave interim manager Andy Green a three-year deal. The Dodgers have the late game in an hour and a half, hosting the red-hot Padres, who've won 5 in a row, 13 of their last 14. Dodger DH Shohei Ohtani should come off the injured list Wednesday. The Dodgers today activated center fielder Andy Pages and right-handed pitcher Roki Sasaki. New York Giants quarterback Jackson Dart might need surgery after Monday night's knee injury, which is reportedly worse than they expected. Could be out long-term. The Giants have quarterback Jake Haener on the practice squad. NFL Network says New York could re-sign quarterback Brandon Allen. Bears QB Tyson Bagent is in concussion protocol, and Caleb Williams is likely unavailable with the hamstring injury. Quarterback Case Keenum might start Monday. Falcons backup QB Tua Tagovailoa returned to full practice today. Atlanta DB A.J. Terrell is on the injured reserve list. And by the way, as far as Michael Penix, we mentioned yesterday, the Falcons QB is going to be the starter for this Thursday game. Coming back from last year's torn ACL, Atlanta's at Green Bay. Seattle quarterback Sam Darnold is due to return to practice on Wednesday. The 49ers are signing wide receiver Brandon Cooks to their practice squad. And the Toronto Raptors gave Kawhi Leonard a two-year extension. Back to you.
0: Steve, thank you. Odd Couple, Rob Kelvin on a Trash Talking Tuesday. As I mentioned, we're about 15 minutes away for that. If you want to hop in now, 877-99 on Fox. 877-99 on Fox. Your chance to hop in on Trash Talking. Right now, joined by Gary Myers, author, longtime New York reporter, ESPN New York host, Gary Myers, New York. You can find him on X there. By the way, Gary's also writing a book, which Gary... going to be interesting now. It's about Harbaugh's first season with the Giants. It's called Saving Big Blue. It's going to come out not this September, but next year. And saving a part of it was with Jackson Dart, I would imagine. But he goes down with could potentially be a season-ending injury. What are you hearing about it?
4: Well, it definitely adds drama to my book, I'll tell you that. Because Jackson Dart was one of the reasons that Harbaugh took this job when he had a lot of different opportunities. I was on the Zoom call today with Harbaugh, and he just did not want to comment on the report that the injury is a lot more serious after the MRI than the Giants had anticipated, and you know, could lead to season-ending surgery. So he wanted to wait till, you know, a decision is definitively made before discussing it. But taking it at its worst-case scenario, it completely changes the complexion of the Giants' season. Based on what they showed in the opening game against Dallas on that Sunday night a week ago, I mean, I thought they had a really good chance to compete for a wild card spot, and I thought they would have had a good chance to win last night if Dart hadn't gotten hurt. But, you know, I'll give Jameis Winston the benefit of the doubt that he didn't get a lot of reps in practice last week, wasn't prepared for what the Rams were going to show him, and he'll be a lot better going forward. He played fairly well last year when Dart was hurt, so I still think he has it in him. He gets so played so poorly last
2: night. He might be a better reporter on the scene than he is a quarterback
4: at
2: this point.
4: You know, Rob, it's Gary. Funny. He's caught a lot of grief here, Rob, because people say, oh, you know, he hasn't, you know, paid a lot of attention to preparing for the season because he was doing the World Cup, he was doing this.
2: That's why I say it. He's doing all those outside gigs, and then when you get called on, you don't perform, and people look at that. You know, it's different. If you perform, nobody cares what you're doing. But then you go, man, this guy's always on the sideline at some game, and now we need you. And I just didn't think he played well last night.
4: No, he was horrible. He couldn't have played any worse.
2: Right.
4: But I don't think it has anything to do with his outside interests. Once training camp started, I mean, I get it.
2: I'm with you. I mean, he could have been doing all that stuff, other stuff behind the scenes, and not know and still play poorly. Gary, I'm not trying to take money out of your pocket, but maybe that book might be a pamphlet now, because the Giants, if Jackson Dart's not there, that's going to be interesting on how Jim Harbaugh is going to turn Big Blue around. And I got to admit, you say he had a lot of opportunities coming from Baltimore. I thought he underachieved there in Baltimore with that talent there. Those teams just weren't good enough. And as far as they should have got to some Super Bowls, they had way too much talent on those teams, and they always wound up being disappointed in the playoffs.
4: Yeah, I mean, you know, in the years that John was in Baltimore, they blew more double-digit fourth-quarter leads than any other team. I mean, two stick out in my head from last year. The opening game in Buffalo.
2: They scored 40 points and lost in Buffalo, right?
4: I know. And then they had a game later in the year at home against New England where they blew a double-digit lead with like 5 or 6 minutes to go. So, and that was the downfall of the Giants last year, is they blew a handful of fourth-quarter leads, especially big ones in Denver and Chicago, and that's what got Brian Daboll fired. So that's kind of the interesting twist to hiring Harbaugh. You figure he was going to teach the Giants how to win, when he kind of had the same problem that the Giants did, which was closing out games. But yeah, I do agree with you. I think he underachieved in Baltimore, considering he had a two-time MVP with Lamar, and they fell short in the playoffs in games that they should have won, should have gotten to at least one Super Bowl.
2: At least one. Yep.
0: Yeah. Hey, Garrett, stay there for a minute. I want to ask you this. You know, with the NFL, what you see now, you got offensive gurus as coaches or defensive stalwarts as coaches. What exactly do you feel at this point in his career he would bring that they feel like he's the guy?
4: You're talking about Harbaugh?
0: Correct.
4: Well, he brought instant credibility and respect. And I know the people in Baltimore were kind of happy to see him go. And at the end, they were chanting for him to be fired. But you have to think about what's going on with the Giants over the last 15 years. It's been disgraceful. And you know, he comes here as the most accomplished coach the Giants have ever hired, because he has a Super Bowl ring.
2: Yep.
4: And no coach the Giants have ever hired has come with that. And I do think that, you know, he needed a new audience, just like the Ravens needed somebody else standing up in front of the team meeting room. That I think John really needed a change. I think it's really energized him. The players really like him. He has a great relationship with Dart, and I know that John just has to be heartbroken over what's happened here, because, like I said, it completely changes the season. But the Giants felt they were getting a CEO, and you know, John's specialty, as you know, is really with special teams and somewhat defensive backs. He lets his coaches coach, and he has a really good staff. and he just oversees everything. And I think that's, you know, he's like a Parcells and Coughlin type, just in that regard, is that, you know, they delegate and then they run everything themselves, you know, just like the overview of the team. And, you know, all these guys are pretty good game managers. Although I know there's been questions about John's decisions, you know, with Derrick Henry not giving the ball enough and some closeout situations. But
0: I do think that
4: he was perfect for the Giants at this time, considering where they've been for, you know, since that last Super Bowl they were in 2011.
2: Hey Gary, I got real concerns with the Pro Football Hall of Fame. And I know I saw the overhaul. Mm-hmm. They weren't happy with what Bill Belichick, who cheated and got the biggest fine in the history of the NFL, and some people didn't vote for him. Mm-hmm. And I know you're a voter. I know you still made the cut, Gary, right? Am I correct? You're on the
4: That's
2: list.
4: Correct. Yeah, yeah. That's right.
2: But they cut off a lot of people. Tony uh-huh. Dungy, it seemed like they felt like Tony Dungy and Bill Polian, who apparently both of them didn't vote for Bill Parcells, so they got 86th, and Lisa Salters and a slew of other people got mm-hmm. Ziggy. And I think you cheapen the Hall of Fame when you don't get the results that you give the voters the right to vote for who they believe. And when you don't get the results you want, you make sweeping changes. And it feels dirty, Gary, not you, as someone who's covered mm-hmm. football for a long time. This is not about you. This is about the Pro Football Hall of Fame and like the idea that you don't get the results you want, so now we're going to, you know, no one did this when T.O. didn't get in on his first try. He went, what, Torrey four Holt tries? Like nobody.
4: Third time for T.O.
2: You know what? Like nobody was ready to change the voters and whatnot
0: for
2: those people, right? But Bill Belichick doesn't get in, and it's the end of the world. What just your idea on the changes and – you know, was there really that big of a problem, or you just didn't like the result?
4: Rob, I'll tell you three things. One, I would have preferred they keep the system the way that it was. I didn't think there was anything wrong with it. Two, they claim these changes have been in the works for 2.5 years and was not a reaction.
2: Hard to believe, though. I hear it, but it's hard to believe considering it was Belichick and people were pissed.
4: Well, I can tell you this. This is the part that I know is for sure. The idea of getting rid of individual presenters, like, for example, I would represent the Giants. No affiliation with the Giants, but if the Giants had a top 15 finalist.
2: I didn't like that either. I thought that was dumb.
4: Right. They talked to me about 3 years ago about that. What did I think about just having a generic presentation made by a member of the Hall of Fame, which would basically just run down all their credentials, and then we would open it for discussion. And I said I was all in favor of it, because what happens is we're supposed to be objective journalists, and the old system turned us into campaign managers.
2: Right, they got to go up, stand up there and basically sell make a case, sell, like, this player. I always thought that was a mistake, Gary. In the baseball, when we get the ballot for the Baseball Hall of Fame, you know what we get? Stats of every player who's on the ballot, and then you do your own research. That was it. They don't have to make a pitch for somebody.
4: Right. But you know what? I agree with you on that. But I do like the idea of the meetings that we're going to have it in person this year. It's been on Zoom since COVID. But I do think there's a lot of meaningful discussion that comes up. And I can see both ways. Baseball expects you to do the research on your own. I do my own research, as I assume the other voters do, and then you hear more about it, other people's opinions and perspective. But the other thing I was going to say, and I need to figure this out, because at this point I'm a little confused by, if they made changes as a reaction to Belichick, I honestly don't see how the new voting process makes it any easier or harder for him to get in.
2: But they got rid of what I would consider his detractors. Like, Bill,
4: I don't know.
2: Bill Polian and Tony Dungy, both.
4: I'm not defending Polian or
2: Tony
4: or
2: Dungy.
4: Or Dungy. Like, I know Dungy doesn't like Belichick, so I assume he didn't vote for him. Polian, this is the part that got Polian in trouble. He claimed, I think he might have claimed it first that he didn't vote for.
2: Then changed. No, he did, and then said he did vote for him.
4: No, you know what it was? He said he wasn't. He couldn't remember. And then he had the Hall of Fame check, and they said they told him he did vote for him. But what's strange about that is they always tell us at the Hall they don't know how we voted individually. It was done in confidence with an accounting firm. And all they get is the raw totals. They don't know how each of us voted individually.
0: Well, they found out for him.
4: But you know, the votes go into their computer. So I don't know. I'd have to go through each of the voters they kept and each of the voters they got rid of and try to figure out, you know, who among them were the 11, at least 11, that didn't vote for Belichick.
2: I would love to see that. I hope
0: There's your book after this one, Gary.
4: But let me tell you this, guys.
2: We got 1 minute. So we got 1 minute, Gary. Yeah,
4: okay. So before it took 11 votes to knock somebody out, which needed 80%. Now you need 20 votes, so only 6 can knock you out. If there's a clique that forms or a voting block that forms, you know, against a candidate, and you're not supposed to do that. You're not supposed to discuss your votes like right. that. But it actually is easier to knock a guy out now because you only need 6 no votes. So, like I said, I don't see how this helps or hurts Belichick or any other candidate going forward. I voted for him. I was very clear on that as soon as it came out that he didn't get in. I thought it was embarrassing for the selectors to keep this guy out. And, you know, and anybody who has agenda – you know, it really shouldn't be on the selection committee.
0: Well, right. We appreciate it, Gary. We're up against it. Next time I ask you about, I think it was done for Tom Brady next year. That's why I think they did it. But Gary, appreciate it, man. Thank you, Gary Myers. Again, Gary Myers, NY. And don't forget, he's got a book coming out. It'll be a year from now, but he'll have a book coming out that you can grab that as well. It's about John Harbaugh and his specifically now being, of course, with the Giants. It's called Saving Big Blue. It's going to come out next year. Gary, thank you so much.
4: Take care, guys. Have a good night.
0: No doubt. 877-99 on Fox. 877-99 on Fox. Trash Talking Tuesday. Your chance to hop in on the iCouple. Hit us up. 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

0: 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Hey, thank you to Gary Myers, longtime New York reporter, ESPN New York, for joining us again. Check out his book. You got a year, so you can get to it. Appreciate that. It is, of course, the Trash Talker Tuesday. That's coming up here in 1 second. By the way, if you missed any of today's show, be sure to catch the podcast. 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
0: 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If you want to hop in, you still got a chance to. Who we got?
4: 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You're on the Odd Couple Fox Sports Radio. 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
0: Who you trashing, Carl?
5: Guys, again, I'm trashing the Kansas City Chiefs and their luxury box toss to Taylor Swift, which I'm thoroughly sick of. I watched the game the other day, and he caught a pass for a touchdown, and they cut to her jumping up and down in the luxury box, pointing to her wedding
6: That's
5: ring.
6: That's my husband.
5: Her $50 million blood diamond. And I'm like, what did that mean? Everyone knows you're married. You got married in Madison Square Garden with 50,000 people. I don't get it. So I couldn't even watch the game anymore after that. And also I wanted to throw in, when Jackson Dart got hurt last night, just before they went to break, in an open mic moment, Jack Buck said, sickening. If he's sickened by a football player getting hurt on the football field, he needs to do the Westminster Dog Show. Okay, that's football. And everyone knows it's violent. Thanks.
0: Hey, all right. He said he ain't got no sympathy for nobody out here in these streets. All right, appreciate it. 877-99 on Fox. Let's go to who we got.
4: Johnny in Nashville. You're on the Odd Couple Fox Sports Radio.
0: Who are you trashing, Johnny?
7: I'm trashing ESPN for getting rid of the scroll at the bottom of the screen during football games. Man, I want to be able to watch the game and see the other scores so I know how much money I'm winning. That's right. And I'm also trashing Donald Trump for getting rid of the free press. POS out.
0: Oh, my. All right. He ain't playing. Yeah, I was just talking to Rob G and everybody in there. Like, what? There's a few things that I don't feel like nobody asked for. Like, I thought if there's one thing we all can agree on, it's the little ticker. Like, who cares? Like, it's just a part of life. Nobody's high on it or low on it. It's there. And so to take that away, I was kind of blown away too. I don't get the rationale behind that. Like, that's just the way you watch the team. What's the bill score? It just ticks at the bottom. Oh, there it is. Okay, cool. Like, it's just a way of life with sports or sports TV. So I'm actually shocked that they took that away. Like nobody was clamoring for that to go away. Yes, I missed something, man. All right, appreciate your calls on Trash Talking Tuesday. A little too late to hop in on that. Next hour, we talked about Paul Skeens a little bit, a little MLB. There's also some NBA conversation to be had as well. On the next hour, we'll get to that, what's happening with the Pistons. Plus, we'll have first time this year, right, talking to Rob Woodson. That's right, our man, Hall of Fame DB Rob Woodson, who joins us weekly. We'll chop it up with him a little bit next hour as well. Of course, Hall of Fame DB, Fox Sports Radio NFL analyst, always good to talk to him. And we'll have Last Call as well. We got to talk about, too, something that happened last night in Monday Night Football is the return of Aaron Donald. So we'll hit that. So still lots to get you in the Odd Couple. You can always watch us on YouTube. You can always check out the podcast as well. All you got to do is search the Odd Couple to find us wherever you get your podcast. We'll be sitting there as well. So again, up, you got the Pistons. Some decisions to be made trying to solidify this roster as we get closer. By the way, we got, 30 days or so to the NBA is back. Are they making the right decisions? We'll tell you. It's the Odd Couple. 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
10: This November, when you head to the polls for the midterm election, there is one person running for the House of Delegates, District 44 in Raleigh County, that is looking out for you and your family. 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
7: The Tampa Bay Rays can clinch the AL East title tonight. They're not only leading the Yankees in New York 2-0 in the top of the seventh, the Yankees don't have a hit yet. Drew Rasmussen throwing a no-hitter through six, 10 strikeouts, 2 walks. He has thrown 93 pitches so far. Max Fried, the Yankee starter, just came out of the game with 2 outs, top of the seventh. The runs have scored for Tampa Bay on a ground out and a bunt single. 2-0 the lead, top of the seventh. Yankees already won the first of a doubleheader against the Rays, 2-0. Toronto at Baltimore was rained out. Milwaukee still tied at Philadelphia, 3-3 in the bottom of the eighth. Cleveland has won 5 in a row and is winning 2-1 at Boston in the bottom of the seventh. White Sox also winning 9-3 at the Royals, bottom of the fifth. The Red Sox gave interim manager Chad Tracy a 3-year contract. New York Giants quarterback Jackson Dart might need surgery after Monday night's knee injury. I'm Steve DeSager.
8: One guy is happily divorced. One guy is happily married. One guy gets called daddy by his 3 beautiful daughters. One guy gets called daddy after a credit card approval. One guy won a state high school basketball championship. One guy only covered a state high school basketball championship. One guy's been inducted into 3 halls of fame. One guy has only mopped a hall. Does this seem weird to anybody else?
9: Crazy!
8: Can this sports writer and this sports fan share a radio show without driving each other crazy? 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
10: 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That's right. And hit the subscribe button. Again, you can be watching us right now. 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Coming up, Rod Woodson, of course, the Hall of Fame DB.

0: for a young, talented player at this age, 23, to think that he's the finished product and he can't have an off playoff series, and to hold that against him and basically say, no, you take what we're going to give you when guys all around the NBA are getting paid, who haven't produced or done anything, or on the talent level that he is. And the accolades that he won last year in the NBA, 21-10 or whatever, somewhere close to those numbers, he was spectacular, all-star, all of these things. And for whatever reason, the Pistons finally have some pieces to try to put together something, make a real run, and the first thing you do is you don't go and get Cade help. You take away one of your building blocks because you're stuck on whether you give them 200 or 220 or 240 or whatever the number may be. It's the NBA. Guys have been getting overpaid for a long time who haven't produced anything, especially in the postseason, if they even make it to the postseason. So why they're holding the line on this kid and this circumstance when you have a franchise that had been so bad for so long, hadn't won a playoff series in forever and a day until last year, not this past year, the year before, they finally broke through. Last year, 2 years ago
1: they started, yeah.
0: Right, when they won a series. I don't get it. I think it's a mistake by the Pistons, and I think stop being cute when you have talent and you have a building block. You don't want somebody to be turned off to the whole idea of being there. And that's what I see happening. And you can talk about, oh, he should just take whatever, blah, blah, blah, you know, take whatever. You don't deserve that. You didn't play in the playoffs. If there were no playoffs, okay, just say he had the year that he had and the Pistons didn't, and they got knocked out in the first round and he just had okay numbers. There's no way they'd be playing this game. It's a dangerous game that I think the Pistons are going to regret if they wind up losing this kid.
1: I hear you. And I think that's why they're in a dilemma right now. They're trying to figure this out. But I think what makes it weird is a guy who averaged 20-10 is literally half of that, 9-5 in the postseason. And I think the difference is if it were two or three games, you and I would come on the next day, talk about it. Hey, he had a bad game. He had a bad couple of games. It's the fact that he had a bad entire playoff run. I think that's concerning. And we know the NBA had first time ever in NBA history, eight teams lost 55 or more games. So you start to wonder, was he feasting on bad teams routinely? Because you got to play these teams 3, 4, 5 times a year. So was he feasting on bad
0: teams?
1: So
0: was Cade feasting on them as well?
1: But we've seen Cade for years now.
0: No, like, but I'm just asking.
1: Right, but I'm saying, well, obviously, yes, he's feasting on, but he's okay. Feasting on good teams. He's gotten better even in the postseason. So you have superstars. Cade is that. And I think Jalen, when you needed him, he wasn't there. And I think that's concerning. And he's only 22. So I think they're not, they're
0: I
1: saying,
0: think
1: he's hey,
0: 23,
1: man.
0: 23, isn't he?
1: No, 22 will be 23 in November. I think they're looking at it and they're saying, no, we believe in you. We're offering you a lot of freaking money. Bounce back. Look, we might not even go the full 4 or 5 years. I mean, and maybe after a year or two, you're balling again. Good playoff series. Not saying you got to win a championship, but you ball out in the playoffs when we need you. Become that second dependable offensive guy, defensive guy as well. Then we can come back and renegotiate. Get a new deal, an extension, an early extension. So I think what they're disappointed is, and you mentioned it, they finally have something going, and I think they don't want to get it wrong by being bogged down now to a guy that they go, yeah, all right, but he's not worth that. And so I just feel like if you're Jalen, dude, you're 22, you have to be real, and I understand trying to get as much as you can, right? I fully understand that. Life ain't guaranteed, and get it when you can. But the idea that they're offering you $200 million and you know for a fact when they needed you most, you weren't there routinely in the postseason, not a bad game, not a bad series, the entire postseason, then that to me, I want to come back and prove, okay, I'll take this. Y'all about to really re-up on me in a year and a half, 2 years when I show you what I'm capable of doing. He's only 22. He's probably going to get 2, maybe even 3 crazy more deals if he's as good as he hopes he can be in this NBA. There's more opportunities for him. And again, this happened with Greg Monroe. He kind of bet on himself, took that back in 2014. He was able to get a 3-year deal, a big time deal, before, you know, with the Pistons and then the Bucks. He was able to get some money there. So I just look at it as that's what's concerning. Last point when it comes to what we saw from him, believe it or not, I think was more damaging and damning for him. It ain't just the points. Like, all right, hey, you only

0: gave it 10 points. That happens. Some series is not for you. Some series, maybe the way the schemes and all that happens. To me, it's the fact that you only gave us 9 points, but you didn't just say, I'm about to dominate the glass. And fine, I'm not going to score. Maybe it's just a little tougher right now. But I'm about to give you, instead of 10 rebounds, I'm getting you 12. I'm getting you 14. Instead of a block or so, I'm about to block everything. And I'm diving on the floor. I'm about to be the most defensive presence. And you covered the Pistons. You know how Ben Wallace was. And I'm not saying he's Ben Wallace, but what I mean is you can affect the game in other ways. And I think what was damaging for him more than anything was that there was nowhere you saw his fingerprints on any portion of the game. That's the part that has
1: him
0: alarmed.
1: How old is he?
0: 22. Which is why, again, that's why you offer him $200 million.
1: No, he's eligible for 287 is what he's eligible for, 287.
0: I don't think
1: your
0: he's first 287.
1: So your first offer was $100 million off of what he's eligible. No agent in their right mind would accept a contract.
0: Right, and that's why we're here trying to figure this out, and here's my offer, 200. You know that I know, brother, you got a long way to go. You look lost out there, and again, that's my point, Rob. If the shot wasn't going – his jump hook, I get that. That happens from some of the best. Shoot, we talk about James Harden, one of the best all-time offensive players of all time. It happens. But I need effort. I need you showing me defensively you can be there. I just rebounding or, like, getting the team pumped up. He literally looked confused, lost, and brought nothing. And B-ball Paul Reed would be out there in 18 minutes.
1: He made NBA all-team.
0: I think
1: 13.
0: That's what's the disappointing part, that the drop-off.
1: No, but the idea that you're in the postseason – and you could have a bad stretch and bad moments. There are people and players who are considered great players. Tracy McGrady is in the Basketball Hall of Fame, and he couldn't even get out of the first round of the playoffs.
0: T-Mac was balling.
1: Okay. No, but
0: T-Mac was balling.
1: It's a balling or winning. And my point is that they're making this kid, he's 22. He's a real center in a league that where you don't have real centers. And the sky is the limit. And one bad playoff, session, and you're going to totally disrespect him with an offer that's $100 million, their original offer, off of what? $100 million. Not let's work this out. I would not, if I'm Jalen Dern, sign with the Pistons under any circumstance other than them giving me 287.
0: He might as well start pack it up.
1: Well, that's what I'm saying. I would.
0: That's his right.
1: I would play this year, and probably not that well. So you won't get the best of him because his head will be messed up.
0: But that will hurt you.
1: No. People already know the talent. Trust me. There was a team in the NBA. They signed all kinds of guys who have gotten way more than that. So if you tell me that a 23-year-old kid who felt like he got disrespected by his team, they didn't want to pay him, and he didn't play like as great, but you know what the potential is, there will be plenty of suitors who will be looking to sign that contract. Plenty.
0: Where I would disagree is, not that he can't, again, in a random Tuesday night against the Jazz or the Hornets or something, can he put up, some number? The Hornets might be all right now, but you get what I'm saying. Can he put up a couple of numbers? Yeah. I think the concern would be, last I saw him, he didn't look great at all. And then to what you just said, if he goes and just whatever, I'm going to put up a blah season just to get out of Detroit, that might not bode well between last I saw you didn't look good when it mattered most in crunch time.
1: I've seen people not play well and get big deals. How many times do we see players keep getting paid in the league? Chet Holmgren, they decided that they were going to, he didn't have a good playoff series, and they still cashed him out and maxed him out. And that's what his people are looking at, saying, wait a minute, why are you holding me to a different standard when they believed in Chet? And they said, despite what happened, we know what talent you are. We have a good young team, and we're going to get you paid, make you happy, and make you a part of this. The Pistons have no – who are they to think that all of a sudden they're going to play nickel and dime when they were so bad for so long? They're not a better team without them. So I don't care what they tell you, because they're saving $80 million or whatever the number that you want to look at. A better team without them.
0: You brought up Chet, and that's a good example. Here's where I think the vision is different. I think the Thunder feel like they have their championship caliber roster. So when he has a – for instance, MVP Shea wasn't really that. This was one of not an outstanding postseason for him. He had a couple of series. He was solid. He was good, but he wasn't SGA good. And so I think they understand that. Chet, we talked about him. We came on. I called him set because he didn't have a heart. But that's what I think they can find. They believe they can be better without him because we'll use that money to get better.
1: Wow.
0: That's what I think they're thinking. Sure, we want you at this rate. If we don't have you, from what we saw from you, we can go get better. Shoot, B-ball Paul Reed did the exact same points per game rebound you, and in an 15 minutes. So I think they're saying, if we're not going to spend almost $300 million on you, we don't think you're that good right now, and we can spend that money elsewhere, get this guy, and piecemeal a better situation than you, singularly for $287 million. I think that's what they're saying.
1: I think the Pistons are going to make a big mistake, and then you'll look back and go, we had our pieces together, young guys who could grow together, and we decided we're trying to play nickel and dime and try to make the kid feel bad and get him on a hometown discount because he didn't play well despite having a tremendous regular season, which elevated him to that point to where he would even be in a conversation.
0: I think they put their money where their mouths were. Asur Thompson, who just got paid, $1.50 or something like that?
1: Yeah, but that's not the max
0: I'm saying they got Asur because they locked in, and I think Cade. I think those are the two centerpieces. That's it. I've told Rob G this. Remember I told you, I said the best thing to happen for the Pistons losing, obviously you don't want to lose, I said was that they realized we don't have to spend all this money on Jalen Duren. I said that in real time. Well, like, I knew they weren't going to do
1: that. So why'd they up the offer to $200? Why didn't they just say take it or leave it?
0: Because it's good money for him.
1: No, it could have said take it or leave it.
0: But I'm not going to give him $287. That's
1: what's
0: crazy.
1: What's the difference?
0: $87 million! That's crazy. I'm not paying that man at $287. I'm rooting for him, and I ain't paying him $287. I ain't paying him $287.
1: It doesn't make any sense. 877-99 on Fox, 877-996-6369. Are the Pistons making a mistake with Jalen Duren? We'll continue that conversation next with you. It is The Odd Couple.
2: It was week two in the NFL. Josh Allen opened Highmark Stadium with a bang while the Eagles soared late in Tennessee to win. The Bears and Commanders go down with their stars, and the Chiefs grabbed a second win in overtime. It's week three in the NFL. This is Fox Sports Radio.
0: Hey, what's up? It's Kelvin Washington from The Odd Couple. 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

0: Radio, I cover Rob Parker, Kelvin Washington. On a Trash Talker Tuesday, thank you to all who called on that last hour. Last call on the way. Rob Woodson, our man, joining us in about 6 or 7 minutes. 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So go do that. All right, 877-99 on Fox. We talked about Jalen Duren. What are the Pistons doing right now? They have made an offer, got up to $200 million now. Is that good enough? Should he get more? Where would you, if you were Jalen Duren, how would you handle it? 877-99 on Fox. Who we got?
1: Chili Tim in Atlanta. You're on the Odd Couple Fox Sports Radio. What's up, Chili?
2: What's up, fellas? How y'all doing this evening?
0: What up, Chili?
2: Good, man. Here's my thing, right? Like, he's a rim protector. And in the NBA, you got to have that rim protection. And I know that Thompson is a great, you know, he was first team all defensive player. He's a great perimeter defender. But he's a shooting guard, and he only gives you, what, 10 points a game? And I get it. But that rim protector is everything. How many teams that went through the playoffs and, you know, wish they had that rim protector? That was the one thing they were missing. And I think you got a young guy that's a rim protector like that. He can rebound. You got to hang on to that guy. You kind of got to, you know, give him a little bit more. That was kind of a slap in the face.
1: It was. Chili, $100 million less than what he was eligible? Come on, man. That is a total – You want to, like, a lot of people are like, oh, they disrespect. That's disrespect. That's disrespectful.
2: And he's a rim protector, and you need that. And he, what, he had 19 and 10 during the regular season?
1: Yep.
2: And that's a bigger sample size. Maybe, you know, his first time in the playoffs. So that's, he can grow, but that sample size during the regular season, 19 and 10, I'll take that. That shows me something over a big sample size amount of games. That means that over the long run, I know he'll come around in the playoffs.
0: Chili.
2: You got to give that man his money.
0: Chili, let me ask you a question. You watch. Okay. I know you watch. So you were watching the games.
2: Yeah, I was.
0: My biggest thing is I don't mind the numbers dropping a bit. That happens, right? Happens to the best of them. My concern is if you watch, he was extraordinarily lost out there. You bring up rim protector. He wasn't protecting nothing. He wasn't an enforcer. What's all that muscle for, Chili? And I think that was what was disappointing more than anything, because they're like, well, what did he bring? Like, point me to something. Ashore didn't score, but I can point to you several things he did. I can, obviously, Kate, we'll move on from that. But even Tobias Harris became a scorer more than we ever seen. I could point to something. What can we point to him that we saw? And I think that's
2: part of coaching, too?
1: Thank you.
2: Did the coaching not help? Could not coaching help with that? He's a young player. You got to put him in a position to succeed. I think they got out-coached and that's saying something.
0: My only thing I would offer you is, I hear you. I do. I'm not even – and he's like, I want him on the
1: that's
0: team.
1: That's why they got – that's want why Cleveland moved off of Bickerstaff.
0: But what I don't like – is the idea that I don't have to coach effort. That's the only thing I'm saying, Chili. You know sports way too much. I don't have to coach effort.
2: I get it.
1: Chili, the only issue is you're going to pay somebody money. You are, and you might as well keep the young guy who's your own guy.
2: Exactly.
1: And you know that there's an upside. He's going to be 23 in November. Are you kidding me?
0: I want him.
1: Exactly.
0: I just don't want him for $300, $287 to be exact. I don't want that.
1: It's not your money. Detroit. That's right.
2: Detroit is not like some, you know, I don't know who they're acting like they are. I mean, come on, man. Like, you're not that team. You're not the Knicks or anybody else like that. You're
0: right. They have won more times than the Knicks. Chili, they got 3 rings in the last 30-something years. They have won more than the Knicks. I get what you're saying. The Knicks are always the one team they're going to get everybody. They ain't even doing nothing until 53 years later.
1: James in Detroit, you're on the Odd Couple Fox Sports Radio. What's up, James?
3: You got to pay that man.
1: Thank you.
3: Only one team won the championship, Kelvin. That means everybody else fell short. And everybody else, plenty of players is getting paid. If the man is eligible for the money, you pay him the money. You're going to mess up your whole chemistry if you lose him. So...
0: I don't mind paying him, James. James, 100%.
1: It doesn't make any sense that you're some imaginary line that you're holding. Like, oh my God, no! This is what he's eligible for,
0: James.
1: And
0: let me
1: James,
0: ask you this.
1: A disrespectful $100 million short. What would James, if you were at a job and they offered you $100 million short of what you're entitled to, how would you feel?
0: Wait, why is he entitled to it, though?
1: No, according to the CBA.
3: More money. There's more players that didn't go as far as the Pistons in the playoffs.
1: Thank you.
3: More money. Trae Young made $53 million. Is he worth it?
0: Trae Young for the Atlanta Hawks was their star.
1: That's why he's not there anymore.
0: Right. I'm not mad at that. Why is he not in Atlanta?
3: $53 million.
0: Right, but for them, I'm not mad at you. What I'm saying is they believe that they that's their star. You and I agree. He ain't. James, I'm with
3: Washington?
0: You.
3: Washington believe he they star?
0: James, I'm with you. Trae Young ain't that
3: you
0: guy.
3: You're not in a playoff team.
0: I'm with you. But for them, that's who they think that is their guy. The Pistons believe they have their guy in Cade.
3: He fell off in the playoffs. Washington ain't even get to the playoffs, but you're paying the guy $53 million.
0: And that's why, because they got to do something.
1: Thank you.
0: The Pistons believe they got their two guys. They want Jalen Duren. They don't want him for 287, and that's the thing. I'm with that. I want him, not at the 287. All right, on the other side, Rod Woodson, Hall of Fame DB, Fox Sports Radio, NFL analyst. First time we're chopping up with him this football season. Right now, Steve DeSager has your award-winning update, Steve.
4: The Toronto Raptors gave Kawhi Leonard a two-year extension worth $115 million plus a player option. He just averaged 28 points a game. The Hawks acquired Dorian Finney-Smith from the Hornets for Buddy Hield in cash. The NBA's January games in Paris and Manchester are sold out. It'll be Spurs against New Orleans then. In Major League Baseball, we're in the final week of the regular season. Yankees won the first of a doubleheader against Tampa Bay 2-0 today, but the Rays can clinch the AL East tonight. And they're leading 4-1 in New York in the top of the eighth. In fact, the Rays starter, Drew Rasmussen, had a no-hitter through six innings this evening. He went 6 2/3, 11 strikeouts, 114 pitches thrown. Toronto at Baltimore rained out. They'll play a doubleheader on Wednesday. Washington has won at Detroit 3-1. C.J. Abrams, two more homers. He has 33 with 102 RBIs. Tigers pitcher Justin Verlander is due to start on Saturday before he retires. Pittsburgh shut out St. Louis 2-0. The Cards offense went 1-for-28 with 14 strikeouts. Philadelphia at home beat Milwaukee with three in the bottom of the eighth, 6-4. Zach Wheeler, no decision, but he struck out seven straight to start this game. He had 11 strikeouts in his 5 2/3 innings. The Guardians have won five in a row, and they're back in the lead in the top of the ninth at Boston, 3-2. Red Sox had just tied it on a pinch solo homer in the bottom of the eighth inning, and now Cleveland gets a sac fly in the ninth to retake the lead. Cleveland, the first place team in the AL Central, a game over the White Sox. White Sox are winning 11-4 at the Royals in the top of the seventh. The Reds are leading at Atlanta 4-0 in the bottom of the eighth. For the Braves, Ronald Acuna left after fouling a ball off his leg. It is bruised. Marlins up 2-0 at the Cubs in the bottom of the sixth. At Texas, Rangers now lead 3-2 over the Mets in the top of the fifth. Texas at 78-78, alone in first in the AL West, a game up on Houston. And the Diamondbacks lead 4-0 in the fourth at the Rockies. D-backs barely holding on, four games out for the final NL wild card with only six games left. New York Giants quarterback Jackson Dart might need surgery after Monday night's knee injury. Back to you.
0: Steve, have a great night. Appreciate you. It is the Odd Couple, Rob Parker, Kelvin Washington, Trash Talking Tuesday. Last call on the way in just a little bit. Right now, we are joined for the first time. Our man, Hall of Fame DB, Fox Sports Radio NFL analyst, Rod Woodson. Rod Woodson, 26. What up, Rod?
1: Rod, what's happening?
5: What's going on, fellas?
0: Good, man. Good to talk to you. I hope the summer was great. Everything was great with you and yours, brother.
5: Man, I tell you, everything is well. I'm very blessed. I can't complain, but I'm glad to hear your voices.
0: Oh, man, appreciate that.
1: Well, you know, we got to start with the Ravens because enough with the I just want to go there. I thought for a minute that John Harbaugh was still coaching. Another big lead loss. What? They're the most frustrating team. I know you do the radio for them, Rob, but I'm telling you, I'm frustrated with that team.
5: In the first half, they played well. Second half, they came out offensively against the Saints played this little soft zone. We just kept running individual routes versus a soft zone instead of layering different routes on the outside or in the middle of the field. Derrick Henry, when he ran the ball, I think he's five times in the second half.
1: Crazy. Just crazy. You know,
5: and then the defense did the same thing that the Saints were doing. They were playing this soft zone, and they weren't covering guys. And heck, my guy told me back in 1989, I don't pay you to cover grass. I pay you to cover a person.
0: I like that.
5: So I don't want you sitting there looking around, find a guy, go cover him.
0: Let me ask you this. And Rob just said, I mean, they're frustrated because on paper, you look, and obviously, maybe you want to stall them out because Zay Flowers, you know, you don't have that, and that might change things offensively. But I want to go to another team similar in that MVP level guy, Josh Allen, but hadn't quite got there yet. How do you stop him? You're a Hall of Famer. You look at Josh Allen, what he's done through two games. It's insane what he's doing right now. On the ground, through the air, the last few years, he's just been ridiculous. What do you do to stop a guy like that?
5: Yeah, I mean, would a quarterback like Josh or Lamar, those type of scrambling quarterbacks, I would have my edge rushers bull rush, no speed rushes. Because you speed rush, you're going to get by him. And once you get by him, he's going to step up and you're going to have a running lane. Bull rush him, keep him in the pocket. And then if he wants to get out, he has to dip around you. And now you can go at least vertical or horizontal to him and cut him off at the pass. I mean, they're just allowing him to get outside the pocket, and once he gets outside the pocket, man, hey, good luck. I mean, it's you just can't do that as a defense. I mean, he's played extremely well. Now, I would say a couple years ago, he shouldn't have won the MVP.
1: He shouldn't have. That was a travesty.
5: This year, the way he's playing, if he keeps it up, obviously he's going to win it again. But I mean, it's two games. We'll see. I got to see if the defense can keep doing what they're doing, even though. No, they gave up 31 points in the second game. They gave up some points in the first game.
1: They gave up 31 in both, I think.
5: Right. So to me is if the Bills aren't scoring 41 points, they're losing.
1: Right.
5: So there's going to be a point where the Bills' offense is going to maybe sputter a little bit, and then can their defense pick it up? So that would be a question. But, I mean, Josh Allen, he's playing lights-out football, man, and I just don't understand why you give him – the two different ways to play with you, and that's either run the ball with his feet or he can drop back and he can throw the ball down the field to his open receivers.
1: Let's talk about a guy who's not getting it done, Justin Herbert, who has more interceptions than touchdowns. They're awful. They're 0-2. Nothing's really going right for that team. And I get it. They like Justin Herbert as a prototypical quarterback size. But he really hasn't. This is year 7. I mean, people are still waiting for him. Why is he this bad? And this team bad?
5: It's like because he shows flashes that he can be an outstanding quarterback. But he is who he is now.
1: This is seven years, right? Yes.
5: No, so he is who he is. He's an inconsistent quarterback who has all the talent and all the tools. And you can't blame him that he didn't have – because he had weapons in the previous years. Does he have weapons this year? You got a couple guys there, here and there. But what surprised me more about the Chargers, Justin Herbert is not playing well, but that defense, man, it looks dreadful.
1: Dreadful.
5: I mean, I don't know if Jesse Minter meant that much to him, but they're playing slow football, and it seems like they can't cover anybody on the back end.
1: I want to follow up. Another team where I think last year they wasted – that Texans defense, that was a Super Bowl defense, Rod.
5: And
1: they wasted it because they didn't need C.J. Stroud to be great. They just needed him to be good or normal, and he didn't do that. He couldn't hold on to the football. But my point is, people think you're gonna be able to do that every year and the same defense and stop everybody. And now they look up, they're 0-2, and the defense isn't what it was a year ago. That's how quickly things can change.
5: It can. I mean, had an injury in the secondary, and when you start losing guys, I mean, obviously, you always think that you're going to get better the following years because you did have a good year, and that is not the case, like you just said. Offensively, they're struggling to put points on the board. Defensively, they aren't being as dominant. I think they would still get better with that, but they just haven't been as dominant. And, starting on 0-2, you don't make the playoffs normally. It's like, 16%?
1: I know. They got lucky last year. They were 0-3, and they made the playoffs. But you can't keep playing with that kind of fire. And they play a desperate Indiana. They go to
0: it's gonna be a good one.
1: To Indianapolis, and both of those teams are 0-2. That's a huge game, Rod.
5: I mean, it's a divisional game, so it's going to be overly big. And the Texans just hasn't – they just – defensively, I thought they were going to be better because they got – so many good players on the defense. They all fly around to the ball.
1: Right.
5: They just haven't put it together this year. And offensively, you would think a couple years ago how Stroud played, that he would come back and be that type of guy, and it hasn't really worked out yet. But I think they need to find a running game to help him.
0: Boy, do they ever.
5: And if they can do that, that helps the offense and the quarterback. But I'm more surprised that the defense has not played tremendously well, because in the first game against Buffalo, they gave them a boatload of points. So, and I'll be really surprised if they do it again against the Colts.
0: They tightened it up a little bit, Rod, against the Bengals, holding that offense only 20 points, and they didn't look fantastic. It is Rod Woodson on with the Odd Couple on a Trash Talking Tuesday. Speaking of running game, that's now what the Chiefs have. What do you make of that, them getting K-9 Kenneth Walker III and that explosion ability that he brings to that offense?
5: Man, I'll tell you what, man. I knew, like, you know, he played well last year with Seattle. I didn't know he was that good. I'm being serious. Like, right. I had, like, the dude reminds me of Priest Holmes. I mean, Priest Holmes was a baller when he was with the Chiefs, mm-hmm. and he came from Baltimore. I mean, they haven't had a running back like this since Priest Holmes, who can have big games against you. I didn't know he was that good. I thought he was a solid player because he had a role in Seattle, but the way they're using him in Kansas City, this little dude, he can get it.
0: Yeah, he's been phenomenal. I didn't know, to your point, I didn't know he can catch the ball out the backfield that well. I mean, he's buck 70, I believe it was, this past week, a big time first game as well, 60-yard run. I mean, he's been everything that they need for sure to give them that extra dimension.
1: Rod, are you in and out on the Lions? I called for them not to make the playoffs last year. I'm gonna do it again this year. I'm out on Detroit.
5: Yeah, I'm out. I just don't believe. I mean, I like Goff, but the defense, you got both, two of your starters out in the secondary.
1: Right.
5: You got to play a physical team. I mean, week in and week out in the National Football League. You got the Chargers this week, so maybe they, you know, or not, excuse me, that's not the Chargers. You got the, who they play this week?
1: They play the Jets?
0: Hold on. Hold up.
1: The Lions, is it the Jets?
0: I'll tell you
5: they
0: right now.
5: They play the Jets. They do play
0: Yeah,
5: the
0: they
5: Jets.
0: Play the Jets. Yep.
5: This is back home.
1: Come on, you got that off the top of my dome. Come on, man, I'm alive.
5: You know, so it'd be interesting to see if they can. I mean, the Jets have played extremely well.
0: They have. You got to beat them.
5: I think the Jets this year is a solid football team. The Lions, I just don't have the trust in the defense. I don't think they have that same defensive mentality this year that they had in the previous year, especially with two of your starters last year not being there or being hurt. I just don't know if that's going to be as feasible week in and week out. But with the Jets, I'm still not sold on the Jets, even though I'm an Aaron Glenn fan and I want to see him succeed. I'm just still not sold.
1: But the, you know, he got criticized, and I think rightly so, about taking the ball. Yeah. And the problem you have with that when you take the ball, and I know there's no big difference between the wins and losses, but if you take the ball second, you know what you have, Rod, that the other guy
5: doesn't?
1: You have all four downs, which makes a huge difference. Am I right?
5: Yeah. So, I mean, I was surprised he took it when he did it, because I was like, why would you do that?
1: Right.
5: But he's the head coach, and he's going to have to live with that if things don't go the right way.
1: Because they had Green Bay beat. They had them beat.
0: They dominated that game for the most part.
1: They let them off the hook big time. I looked up. I was like, wow, Green Bay is terrible. Look at this. They're going to lose to the Jets.
0: 0-2. They could have been.
5: Yeah, I mean, Green Bay should be 0-2. And, you know, I think Aaron Glenn taking that taking opening kickoff in overtime kind of did the Jets end.
0: Yeah. They had a chance to be 2-0 and change things around. Yeah. You know how this works. It could be a game that costs you. Hey, Rob, we appreciate it, man. Look forward to doing it again next week.
1: Thanks, buddy.
5: Man, I look forward to it every week, brothers.
0: No doubt. Rod Woodson, the great Rod Woodson, Hall of Famer. Rod Woodson, 26. Give him a follow on X. All right, last call, 877-99 on Fox, 877-99 on Fox. 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Plus, we all had talked about it, the return of Aaron Donald. How did he look? We'll tell you. It's The Odd Couple, Fox Sports Radio.
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0: on, Donovan. It ain't the first of the month. Don't be getting me excited. Like, dang, it's October 1st already. Odd Couple, Rob Parker, Kelvin Washington on a Trash Talking Tuesday. Hey, shout out to Rod Woodson. Appreciate him joining us. First time we chopped it up with him. We'll do it again throughout the season as well. By the way, if you missed any of the show, check out the podcast. Just search the Odd Couple wherever you find them. You will find it there. 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All that good stuff is always greatly appreciated. So go find the Odd Couple wherever you find your pod. Rob G working on it. He'll have a best of and a full version as soon as we are done. All right, it's now time for Last Call.
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0: Last call on the Odd Couple. Who we got?
3: Kevin in Culver City.
4: God is good.
0: All the time.
4: Let me tell you something. Yesterday was why we saw what the Rams could be. Puka Nacua was on the sidelines, and they were eating like Shaquille O'Neal at dinner with lobster and steak. You had Terrence Ferguson, who looked like Baby Kelsey, Davante Adams, who looked like Jerry Rice, and Matthew Stafford was picking them Giants apart left and right. And all of Rob's crew was there. LeBron James, Aaron Donald, everybody was there. Let me tell you something. Aaron Donald looked like he just played last season. He looked great. He didn't miss one step.
3: Really? How many pressures did he have? How many pressures did he have?
5: You are the last caller.
3: I'm asking you, how many pressures did he have?
4: He had zero pressures.
0: Okay. No, he had one.
3: Yeah, they gave okay. that was a sympathy one because if you were watching, I'm with you. It was zero.
4: But when Miles Garrett comes
3: back, okay. The Giants didn't make the playoffs last year. They fired their coach, and now you're acting because they beat the Cowboys like they beat somebody without their starting quarterback. Come on, Kevin, you're better than that. You're better than that. Come on, man. The Giants aren't a good team. They were 6.5 point of underdogs. They aren't a good team. Come on. The Rams didn't do anything last night. Stop being a prisoner of the moment. Stop being a fanboy. If you're going to call up here, just wave your pom-poms and say, it was great because it was great. Just say it was great. But they didn't make a statement against the Giants? What statement was made? What statement was made? I'm asking you. Against the Giants. What statement was made?
4: Trent McDuffie interception going against Malik Nabers.
3: Nabers was hurt too. How many guys were hurt for the Giants? Jameis Winston looked like he was thrown with a microphone in his hand. It was awful.
0: The Rams did what they were supposed to do, but I do want to see them against a team that has a starting quarterback.
3: Come on, man.
0: I will say that. Because Jackson
3: Kevin, you're better than that.
0: Jackson Dart in the game would have, you know, made a difference in that. No, I still
3: Kevin,
0: think the Rams
3: you know better.
0: That.
3: You know better, Kevin. Come
4: this
3: on.
4: This is the same team that disrupted the Dallas Cowboys that put 37.
3: Kevin,
4: what are we talking about here?
0: Kevin, I'm with you that they did what they were supposed to do. I think obviously Davante Adams looking vintage. Aaron Donald looked good.
3: Just don't get Davante into an NFC Championship game. That's all.
0: And they looked good. They did. But I do want to see them against, because if they had Jackson Dart been there, they'd had the full version of themselves. Jameis Winston came in and Jameis did what Jameis does.
3: Who in the world's going to wave a flag
0: over
3: playing a team without their starting quarterback, one of their best receivers, and a team that was in last place last year that fired their coach?
0: Yeah, the big thing Jackson Dart being down changed the thing for me. So if I'm the Rams, we did what we were supposed to do.
3: Be real.
0: But the Rams going up against the
3: Broncos favorites. Oh, wow. They beat them? Oh, wow.
0: The Rams going up against the Broncos in Denver. That, to me, is going to be a better measuring stick for me personally. The following week, the Eagles as well. And then the following week, the Bills. So this next three-game stretch, that's, to me, where we're going to see who the Rams really are. Because, again, had that Jackson Dart play, I would have completely been like, and if the score was that with Dart playing, I'd have been right there with you, Kevin. I think, again, you can only beat with – they didn't mean for Jackson Dart to get hurt. He got out the game, and your job is to finish the team. And
3: there's nothing wrong with that. But to celebrate a win when they don't have your starting quarterback.
0: That's why I want to see
3: just like if Matthew Stafford didn't play and they lost, nobody would go, oh, look at the Giants. They would be like, well, the Rams didn't have their quarterback.
0: That's fair. That's why I want to see.
3: Come on, man.
0: They go to Denver this week. The following, they go to Philly. So that's back-to-back tough games. And then that's rounded out, they come back home to the Bills. So to me, this next 3 weeks, We'll find out who the Rams really are, right? Because hopefully, obviously, Puka should be back at some point between those three games. Now you got your full roster.
3: If you're a sports Aaron Donald fan will out have there, couple, just think about this. Put context to stuff. That's all. You can celebrate when your team wins a big. Just put some context to it. That's all. I did
0: like what I saw from Aaron Donald, though. Personally, I like what I saw from him because he looked like an NFL player. Like, he didn't look lost. He didn't make you go, ooh, yeah, it might be time to hang
3: He almost, up. That would have been the first time without a pressure in his NFL career of any game.
0: And he looked good. Tackle for a loss, few tackles, got a pressure.
3: Yeah, three tackles.
0: Yeah. So I think I like what I saw from him. I like what, and if that's his floor, if that's like the worst
3: version
0: of him.
3: That might be his ceiling.
0: Nah, absolutely not. And if that, there's no way that's his ceiling. He's just not, you're going to get better throughout the year. That's just.
3: How?
0: What do you mean, how?
3: Nobody gets worse as the year goes by?
0: Not that position.
3: No, I'm just asking. Does anybody get worse as you go along?
0: Aaron Donald ain't getting worse than that. Absolutely. And then Myles Garrett will be back in a few weeks. It's going to be scary. I couple Fox Sports Radio. We are Fox
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16: The Tampa Bay Rays are three outs away from clinching the AL East title, leading now 6-1 at the Yankees, top of the ninth inning. Yanks held on for a Game 1 victory earlier today in this twin bill, 2-0 over the Rays. Toronto at Baltimore rained out. C.J. Abrams of Washington with two more homers. He has 33 after a 3-1 win at Detroit. The Tigers say pitcher Justin Verlander is due to start Saturday before he retires. Philadelphia with three runs, bottom of the eighth, beat Milwaukee 6-4, but Milwaukee clinched a first-round bye in the playoffs with Atlanta's loss. Braves were beaten 4-0 at home by the Reds. Cleveland won its sixth straight game, 3-2 at Boston with a run in the top of the ninth. The Red Sox today gave interim manager Chad Tracy a three-year contract. New York Giants quarterback Jackson Dart might need surgery after Monday night's knee injury, which is reportedly worse than they expected. He could be out long-term. I'm Steve DeSager.
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3: 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Again, that's Jason Smith Show. Hit the subscribe button, then tap the thumbs up icon, comment away. Agree or disagree, let us know what you think. Again, just search Jason Smith Show on YouTube and subscribe. So maybe, just maybe, I mean maybe, I don't know. I'm not a doctor. I don't know.
0: Okay.
3: But I have watched 30 hours of The Pit. They did not ever cover anything close to this.
0: No, I got okay. A lot of Pit, ER, yeah. Chicago yeah. Hope, you name it. No. I've seen them all.
3: Closest thing to sports I've seen was the guy that got the O'Neal Cruz home run ball, didn't give it up, and you thought there was going to be some kind of craziness.
0: Oh, yeah, yeah.
3: Yeah, held on to that ball. I watched 30 hours of The Pit, and now I'm a doctor. They never covered this. So I'm going to just have to say this, and we'll have to talk about this like it's a case that needs to be, there needs to be something written about it in a book or somewhere. We got to talk about
0: it. Well, but for the next season of Grey's Anatomy yeah. or some one of the Law and Orders ripped from the headlines.
3: Maybe. And again, just we you know, last night when we said, well, obviously things are probably okay judging by the reaction, but maybe 24 hours later.

0: you know.
1: Well, but we've seen that before, right? Where he walked under his own power to the locker room, you know, waves to the crowd, whatever, and then you find out stuff's torn. Like, it's not always the you need the doom and gloom in the worst scenario, the immobilization and all. And here, I guess if he felt and the endorphin rush was still that he could be up and moving. I don't know. There's one thing to what you feel, then the second to what the MRI shows in terms of your long road back. Yeah. Right? Does it? He didn't look uncomfortable.
2: No. He looked just, you know, hey, I'm not playing. I'm in oversized sweats. I'm not feeling good, but okay.
1: Yeah, I mean, hand over his head oftentimes, looking at the and marveling at the incompletions being thrown by his backup, Jameis Winston, and some of the heroics being perpetrated and orchestrated by the Rams, but overall, he didn't look like a guy in great discomfort.
2: No,
1: boy, we're getting our ass kicked, and I really wish I could be out there.
2: Hi, I'm Dr. Robbie. I'm going to take a look at your knee right now. You didn't do anything stupid like walk around on it a lot after the injury, did you? Just want to make sure you didn't. Oh, you did do that. Okay, all right. All right, we're going to get an X-ray in, and we're going to MRI, and we're going to show you. No, don't get up and walk around anymore. We definitely want you to just, you know, take it easy and relax. We'll put you in a wheelchair. We'll make sure someone is around you. We don't want you walking around anymore. If you need to go to the bathroom, let me know. I will get a nurse to come help you. You'll be good.
1: This is where we need one of those, you know, aforementioned real doctors and not the guys on Sports Talk Radio to go, how much do they exacerbate and create issues by walking around? Does that make it worse?
2: Yeah.
1: Or if he, you know, just laid on a couch somewhere, would that have been better for the MRI?
2: Or
1: just being up and down the sideline trying to raise the spirits of his guys and make Harbaugh feel slightly better? Did that create more tension and problems?
2: But I actually have good. I have good news for basically
1: good news.
2: Almost every team with an injured quarterback. I say almost.
1: Almost. Russell Wilson's available and ready to sign.
2: No. Listen, if the Giants went after Jalen Brunson, I mean, the spin of the ball will be different because he is lefty.
1: Yeah.
2: But that's the one guy. I he would probably have a little bit of difficulty seeing over the line, but it doesn't matter.
1: You know, in football, you can't bounce pass.
2: It doesn't matter. He'll throw it deep. It will get tipped, and Anunoby will catch it. So that's what you do. If you are the Giants, you get ready, you know, all those, forget about it. Starting running back, Cam Scadaboo. Nope. Who's starting running back? Well, we're going to put Bridges out there and Josh Hart. Oh, okay, great. What about tight end, Anunoby? Yeah, because Theo Johnson can't catch a pass. Didn't even catch a pass. Jackson Dart got hurt on. Anunoby at tight end. Okay, great. What do you got at wide receiver? I got Carl Anthony Towns. Just throw it up to him in the end zone. We're all good, man. What do you got? You got some slot guy for me? Jose Alvarado. Let's go. His kids want their new kid to be named OG Anunoby. I got guys for you, man. I got guys.
1: I love Cat. You know, we've talked about him a lot. How quickly would he be gassed?
2: One play.
1: Two or three.
2: He would have one routes, up down. Right? He would run down. He would run out for one pass, and then they would cut to him after, and the ISO would be him slowly jogging off the sideline with his hand out going, Someone has to come in. Someone's got to come in. But I do have good news. The Giants are not cooked. It seems like they are, but they're not. And there's a lot of reasons for this. Because number one, first of all, remember, it's not like the Giants did a lot of winning with Jackson Dart before this. He was a better quarterback than what they had put out there, but it's not like he has this big, long history of winning, and without him, look at the Giants, right?
1: No, and that's the thing. We don't have a very large sample size of really much of anything with Jackson Dart except blue tent visits.
2: The reason the Giants' job was so enticing is because of all the young talent they have. Mm-hmm. Yes, it's led by Jackson Dart and Cam Scadaboo, who is a cult figure, with the Giants. But there's a lot of talent, right? Malik Nabers coming back at wide receiver. You got a couple of tight ends that you like, really only one you trust right now, but the other guy.
1: The guy that you brought with you, yeah.
2: You have three running backs you can give the football to, right? I've seen big games from Tyrone Tracy, big games from Singletary. You're fine. Your defensive line, you had some changes this year. Your defense will probably be okay. Now, when I say the Giants can be okay without Jackson Dart, can this be a 500-ish team? Yeah, they can do that 500 dance and stay in it all the way to the end because of two other big reasons. One, we talked about it last night. They have the right guy in John Harbaugh who has seen everything. Who's better to take the Giants through this situation than a guy that's seen just about everything before, right? A guy like Brian Daboll, forget it. New coach, forget it. But Harbaugh's the right guy. He's the one that's going to be able to settle this. It's going to be a couple of days of weird.

0: weakness with no Jackson Dart. What are we going to do? And here comes Jameis Winston. But bottom line is he's the right guy. And have you seen the Giants' schedule? I'll tell you bold right now, they'll win their next three games.
1: Look at that.
0: Their next three games are Tennessee at home, Arizona at home, and they're at Washington.
1: Look at those. That's
0: probably going to be without Jaden Daniels.
1: Mariota. Okay?
0: Think about this. Yes. Think about this, where the Giants can easily win their next three games, and all of a sudden you're 4-1 without Jackson Dart. Like, look at that. What the hell just happened here? Now, it's going to catch back up to you because you're not going to have the horses for the better teams you're going to play. But can you be a 500-ish team and stay in it? 150%. It's not just, hey, they have Jackson Dart and nothing else. This is Jackson Dart is the head of the snake with a lot of young talent. Their Giants are not cooked. They can get by this and stay in it. And maybe Jackson Dart comes back. Maybe he comes back towards the end. Maybe it's not going to be the full season. Maybe it's December. You're staying 500 till you get to December. Dart gets a clean bill of health. He comes back. So, yeah, the Giants, especially in the short term, they win their next three games, man. Like, yeah, this Giants team, they'll be fine. This is the words of John Harbaugh. This is not a life-threatening situation for the Giants.
1: No, I like that. You got to work big and then go macro and then bring it back to the micro side of things. Look, with Jameis Winston, we've talked about it. We've watched him. This is year 12 of the Jameis Winston experience. So if he takes care of the football, they got to figure out a way to get neighbors involved early and often because you saw the frustration mounting as that game did, right? Now, obviously, you get a full week of work with the ones with Jameis as opposed to, all right, now you're in. But last night, four targets, just the one catch, and they had a number of sideline shots between Jackson Dart and his sweats and neighbors on the bench cursing at the world.
2: Yeah.
1: You got to figure out how to lay that because you're also looking at whatever, you know, if you went into the parlay, I don't know if this was available, how many games those guys were going to play together. Well, that's already broken up.
0: Yeah, but, no, that's like the Nets. That's like, how many games are all these guys going to play? Well, you got to understand, they want to get Dart to slide. You got to get Scataboo to stop kicking people when he's running. You want to make sure neighbors is bad. No, it's like when the Nets had KD and Harden and Kyrie. How many games are they really going to play together? Yeah, not many.
1: No, but that's the thing, right? So you've already lost Jackson Dart, and this was on a straight-up football play. Okay, so down he goes. Scatabo's trying to jump over guys along the sidelines, which was not good for business and left you a little bit nervous. But you have that, and now you've got to figure out how to get Likely involved. He had five catches last night, a couple of big plays where they're throwing well short of the first down marker. So a lot of it is just feel and trying to build from there. But it's just the with Harbaugh and what he's got on the table, short term, you're just trying to go 1-0 each week.
0: Yeah.
1: Right? And then hopefully Dart can come back at some point, or in the interim, you've established with the rest of these guys, and you can keep them in bubble wrap during the week as well. But you've got at least a core, and we believe in that defensive line, right? We thought they'd be better than they were last night. Credit to the Rams. After losing in Australia, they came back and dominated both sides of the line of scrimmage. So now it's incumbent upon those units to win their one-on-one battles, right? That offensive line's going to have to play that much better, keep the pocket clean for Jameis, because you don't have that escapability. You don't have that bailout opportunity that you would with Jackson Dart. And now you have to just reconfigure and recalibrate where you were 2 weeks ago, because that offensive playbook changes immensely. Probably more shots downfield, which if you're...
0: Every play will be a shot downfield.
1: You know what I mean?
0: Jameis Winston.
1: Right.
0: Every play will be downfield. And Jameis, what's your check down? My check down is to the wide receiver. No, your check down to the running back in the flat. Yeah, no, I don't do that. I'm going to check down to the other side of the field and see what the other guy's doing. All the way downfield. That's what I'm going to do. I don't check down to running backs. I don't do that.
1: All right, forget about Singletary as an option in your deep PPR leagues. But, hey, it's going to be a fun experiment for us to watch, and this is what Harbaugh signed up for.
0: Now, that's the thing. It's going to be a great and insane show with Jameis Winston.
1: Oh, absolutely.
0: Who will win games and lose games all by himself.
1: Sure.
0: It's going to be a ride. It will never be boring. It may not be great all the time, but it won't be boring.
1: This is a haunted hayride. Yes. This is the best roller coaster in the park.
0: 150%. You got Jameis Winston. Now, we talked about that last night.
1: Yeah.
0: Get ready. We readied you for Jameis
1: Winston. Yeah,
0: right? You need another quarterback, and I've already seen so many different names thrown out there. Oh, trade for Mac Jones. Niners aren't trading Mac Jones. They're not doing it. They're not doing it, right? Not doing it. Oh, let's go get, you don't want a young, go get Anthony Richardson. So you can bring him in to teach him to play quarterback? I mean, you can't do that. If you're going to go get somebody, you need a veteran who will be able to come in. And if Jameis Winston can't do it, or, hey, Jameis, he looked at your stats first couple of games. Yeah, it's no touchdowns and nine interceptions. So we're going to make a change. If they have to, you want a veteran who can come in, strong arm, can get the ball to his weapons. I think it's a no-brainer for them to go out and sign Jimmy Garoppolo, right? He's waiting for the chance. This was the whole thing going into the season. Was he going to stay? Was he going to stay with the Rams? Was he going to go? Waiting for his chance. Hey, and he knew I got. I have to wait for an injury. This is his chance to get back in the NFL because we've seen Jimmy Garoppolo do it. We've seen him jump in at the last minute. Is he going to be absolutely great? No, but you know he's got the strong arm. He can throw it in MetLife, right? And that's number one thing you want. And you've seen him succeed. The learning curve won't be as great with Jimmy Garoppolo. Sure. Any other young quarterback you bring in, how many weeks is it going to take for, oh, now he's good. Well, we just lost six in a row, but now he's good. Like Jimmy G is the guy to go get. To come in if he needs to behind Jameis.
1: Well, because we're looking at the rest of the division, right? Washington's without Daniels indefinitely, and it's the Mariota experiment. Dallas now 1-1, but still, you know, there's some questions on both sides of the ball a little bit from being able to run the football, but certainly defensively. So the opportunity is there in Philadelphia. While they're 2-0, it's taken a little bit extra to get to those moments. So now you look at the opportunity to try to steady the ship here and get through what is a winnable scenario. I guess the only other guy I'd be looking at is, remember once upon a time, everybody loved Joe Milton.
0: Yeah.
1: But you have that learning curve thing, right? He's on the practice squad in Dallas, so you'd have to learn.
0: That's going
1: to
0: be tough.
1: But yeah, Garoppolo is out there waiting for maybe a rebirth in the NFC West once again, looking around at Stafford, looking around over at Brock Purdy. But yeah, that would be the easiest. And I joked with Russell Wilson earlier because there was a great meme going on saying he's agreed to return to the Giants.
0: Yeah.
1: The Giants said no.
0: No, yeah, no. He's done with the Cavs. He's more done than Doc Rivers is coaching. That's how done he is at quarterback.
1: Welcome back to the booth, Doc Rivers.
0: Exit Alberta Fresca, exit Swollen Dome. Jason Smith, Mike Harmon live from the Fox Sports Radio studios. We got some breaking news coming into our studio right now from special delivery
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0: He's got the latest right now. There is a celebration going on the field in Major League Baseball, and it's not because the Mets lead the Rangers in the seventh inning.
4: The Tampa Bay Rays have clinched the AL East title, winning at the Yankees 6-1. This was actually the second of a doubleheader. Yankees stayed alive, taking the opener today 2-0. But tonight, the starting and winning pitcher for the Rays, Drew Rasmussen, had a no-hitter through six innings. He went 6 2/3, 11 strikeouts, 114 pitches thrown. 6-1 Rays the final. Did you know Tampa Bay, as solid as they have been with so small a payroll over the years, they actually haven't won a playoff series since 2020 when they made the World Series with Blake Snell and Tyler Glasnow pitching against the Dodgers.
0: I remember in that clinching game when Blake Snell went all nine innings and Kevin Cash is like, I'm leaving my guy out there. We're gonna win or lose with him. That was what a great managerial
1: decision
0: that was. Kevin Cash
1: sitting there just watching, sipping a glass of wine.
4: If Cash had left him in, he would have gone all nine innings and struck out 20 the way he was pitching that night. The Rays the very next year won 100 games but lost the division series. Made the playoffs the next year, swept in the wild card series, made the playoffs next year, swept in the wild card series, and now they haven't made the playoffs the last couple of years. But they're back in, they're a clear one seed in the AL, and this means the Yankees for sure will be home on Tuesday, probably Tuesday night, and maybe against the Red Sox again in a best of three wild card series. And the Yankees said today they think Aaron Judge is going to miss the wild card playoffs next week with a strained calf. It's not official that the Red Sox will be the opponent because, you know, the White Sox are still in play for something. They're up 14-7 at the Royals, bottom of the ninth.
0: Thank you, Steve-O. Coming up next, yes, today started out as a bad day for the Yankees. It got worse as the day went on. It got even more worse as the night went on. And now it's about to get even worse than that. Why is that? We got that and more coming up next. 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
14: Swing ground ball to short. Walls has it. Now his throw to first in time. And the Tampa Bay Rays, for the fifth time in franchise history, have just conquered the American League East. The Rays do it against their division rivals, the New York Yankees, and they beat them by the final score of 6-1.
15: 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So the no good, awful, very bad day for the New York Yankees is about to get way, way worse.
3: Well, it started out okay. Carlos Rodon won the 100th game of his career.
15: Hey.
3: That's my guy.
15: That's great. And also, yesterday was the 100-day anniversary of the Knicks championship.
3: I think I heard that
15: somewhere.
3: Yeah.
15: Just so you know, big 100.
3: 101 today. I mean, come on.
15: So the Rays win the AL East. They eliminate the Yankees. Rasmussen had a no-hitter into the seventh inning against the Yankees in the second game of the nightcap tonight. But this is how bad things are. Are you right? You want to know how bad things are going to be? Because I'll give you a big, bold prediction for the playoffs. It started out bad today for the Yankees with the news that Aaron Judge's injury might not get him on the field for the first round of the playoffs, right? He came back after being out for 3 months, aggravated a calf injury, and now who knows if he can play. The Yankees are not saying who knows if he can play if they think at the end, he'll come back and be a spark for us. No, they really don't know if he can play. And the fact they're saying this is saying, get used to the fact that we may not have him. So now we start the day where Aaron Judge may miss the first round of the playoffs. Okay, so that's a pretty bad day.
3: Yeah.
15: Second day, okay, well, maybe we still have an outside shot at the AL East. We have a big series here. Hey, we beat the Rays in the first game. Nope. Rays beat us in the second game. Rays clinched the AL East. We're going in as a wild card. Okay, so no good day, just got no good, very bad. All right, no good, very bad. Here's how things get worse.
3: Here's how they get worse.
15: You look at where they're going in the playoffs and the fact that they could play the Red Sox in the first round of the playoffs.
3: Yep.
15: Not only are the Red Sox a team that is built to beat the Yankees, the Red Sox are going to the World Series.
3: Look at that.
15: So the Yankees are going to get that first round of the playoffs, maybe get knocked out by the Red Sox, and watch the Red Sox go to the World Series.
3: You know, like my squad?
15: I like your squad, gives up lots of runs after building a big lead. I like
3: making
15: your squad.
3: Making me sweat a little.
15: I like the over in your
3: Oh, yeah,
15: your
3: no,
15: yeah,
3: absolutely.
15: I like the over. Yeah, I like
3: no,
15: the
3: that's
15: over.
3: That's good. But they scored more

0: today than look, the Jets.
1: Get ready. The Red Sox are going to the World Series. The American League is terrible. Okay? The American League is terrible. There's nobody in the Central, nobody in the AL West you can believe in. Look, the Rangers tonight, it looks like they're going to wind up holding on to first place with five games left, under 500. Okay? As long as...
0: What's the score right
1: as
0: now?
1: As long as the Mets close this game out, up 6-3 in the eighth inning, right? M-E-T-S, Mets, Mets, Mets. So this is where you're looking at. So now you look at the AL East. Yes, the Rays are very good. Who do you have more confidence in navigating a playoff? You would think the Yankees and the Red Sox, but the Yankees have problems. The Yankees have a lot of issues and no Aaron Judge. As much as I love the Yankees, I say, oh, Yankees World Series team, but Aaron Judge has to be back. No Aaron Judge. The Red Sox are built to beat them. All the left-handed pitchers they got, they're going to get Garrett Crochet back, who's probably not going to start, but come out of the bullpen. They're also going to get Rafaela back too. They're going to get these guys, are going to return to the lineup, and it's going to be a big boost. This is a really good team. The Red Sox pitching is tremendous. It's deep. They're just going to come at you in waves with pitchers in the playoffs. Like, they got another guy, another guy. They might only carry seven position players and have 19 pitchers, but that's what it's going to be.
0: That's actually better because most of those guys can't hit.
1: They're pitching.
0: That's one of the things we've talked about with Judge out of the lineup, right? That team batting average is hovering in the 220s.
1: Boston is primed for a huge run. They're going to get two big guys back over the course of this next week. Or so, they're the team that's going to go. They're, of all the teams that I have the most confidence in that I can say who can navigate the playoffs, it's the Red Sox. They had the horrible start. They're back now. They're ready for the playoffs to begin, right? And you know, they know how they're going in. They're going in as a wild card. There's no stakes for them here. Everything is as it's going to be the next 5 days, right? Nothing to really worry about because the playoff spots have been decided. This is a team that's going to be up for this series against the Yankees. The Yankees pitching is great too, but when you get to the playoffs and the bullpen becomes so important, I mean, the arms of the Red Sox just going to keep coming at you with guys. It's like, I didn't know, really? Oh my, Mike Torres is going to come in and pitch. Wow. This is going to be amazing. The thing is, all the good Red Sox references of relief pitchers I have from a long time ago are all guys that blew big games. So it's tough for me to say, Bob Stanley's going to come in. Calvin Schiraldi's going to come in. There's not a lot of guys,
0: Schiraldi.
1: Right? There's not a lot of guys. I don't have a lot. But this is a lot. They are built to beat the Yankees, and they're a team that will make a run because if anybody you think can navigate the postseason when the entire league is terrible, it's the Red Sox. So the Yankees today go from Judge is hurt, they lose the AL East, they may have to play the Red Sox, you get eliminated by the Red Sox, watch the Red Sox go to the World Series. That was bad things for the Yankees, man. Bad things.
0: That's a lot of bad things. The fact that we're talking about the AL East, of having the three teams that you have all the confidence in, and then my friends back in Baltimore looking around like the Spider-Man meme of, all right, who are they blaming? And they just keep putting like color forms. Like, remember back in the day, you'd put those on the sheet?
1: Oh, yeah.
0: And they're just interchangeable heads. What's interesting about the Red Sox, you've got 17 wins out of Sonny Gray. You don't have another double-digit game winner. You just have a lot of arms and a lot of innings being eaten by that bullpen, which when we get to playoff baseball, that has been one of the hallmarks, right? How are you best able to navigate through those final four innings? Something that we've watched with great admiration of the chaos that's been the Dodger way of winning World Series and getting deep in the playoffs these last couple of years. For Dave Roberts, that's the way the Red Sox will have to navigate as well. They didn't get the massive output offensively from a couple of the guys they were expecting to break through, but they 1-9 put pressure on, and the fact that you do navigate the bullpen, great opportunity. Partial a little bit to the Rays just because they spend no money. Right.
1: Mm-hmm. Yeah.
0: Right. There's always great, that. Right? Like, it's always the feel good.
1: See, you can show everybody you don't need to spend money to win. Blah, blah, blah, blah, blah, blah.
0: That, and for
1: blah,
0: people blah, to realize blah. How good Junior Caminero is.
1: Yeah.
0: And start envisioning him in their team's uniform down the line. I mean, I know you've done it with the Mets.
1: Sure.
0: I saw these sketches that you had of him. This is Junior. And this is what he would look like in the Mets home uniform.
1: Yeah. Nice.
0: Yeah. But yeah, it'll be interesting. Like, playoffs are going to be a lot of fun, right? Because the Guardians, they don't go away, right? That's been the hallmark of their season, late inning heroics and big time hits, timely walks and just really extending at bats to getting you in and jumping on a bad pitch. We've seen that time and time again, which is how they've battled the White Sox for the division all year long. But yeah, the Red Sox are mighty interesting. And if Crochet can give them anything meaningful, limited to just six appearances on the year, like huge.
1: Well, Sonny Gray's going to start game one. What's the rest of the rotation? Bullpen game. Okay, what about game three? No, bullpen games. Every single game. Game two, game three, game four. Sonny Gray, bullpen game. Every game could be a bullpen game. And the guys are fresh. Yeah, I got nine guys that can go and give you an inning.
0: There you go.
1: All left-handed pitchers. Good luck, Yankees.
0: Never see the same guy twice.
1: Left-handed pitchers. I mean, really, it's an insane thing to think of how bad the Red Sox started this year. But hey, when you decide to be aggressive and you make moves managerial wise, player wise, that's going to wake up a team. Hey, guess what? It works when stuff like that happens. And here they are now. They're going to going in. I'm telling you, this is a team that is primed for a run. If anybody else in the American League scared me, I would tell you. Right, the Yankees, they have to have Judge is everything to that lineup, especially in the playoffs, right? You've seen what they do with him. You've seen what they do without him. I mean, they made good moves at the deadline, but when you're missing the second best hitter in baseball, that's going to be a thing. And if he doesn't play, it's lights out, man. It could be the Red Sox in a sweep. You got to hope that, hey, can Schlittler go nine innings and pitch a shutout? And then Colt go nine innings and pitch a shutout? That's what you're hoping has to happen for the Yankees to win.
0: Well, the starters got healthy down the stretch. So, I mean, that is one piece that is at least evening things out. I'm just worried about the lineup. Do you have enough? Bellinger's back, Rice, and a couple others. But once again, no Stanton. And now Judge. We'll see when we next see him on a field. I mean, good Lord.
1: That really would be. Think about for teams where sometimes the season goes so badly, but it's just such a horrendous series of outcomes that you need to just decompress. Because you think about that, okay, we're not going to have Judge. We lose the division to the Rays. We lose to the Red Sox. We got to watch them go to the World Series. Like that's like every Yankee fan's absolute nightmare.
0: Would it actually force change in New York? Yeah, the one thing with the Red Sox, not exactly playing really good baseball right now. A couple of wins over Kansas City, over Texas, one
1: but
0: over
1: I'm okay with
0: Tampa,
1: that.
0: But a bunch of L's. And here was an opportunity. I really needed a sweep out of you playing the Guardians. Look, and give me nothing.
1: They played so well for so long. There's nothing at stake here getting ready for the playoffs. They have, like we talked about, Crochet and Rafaela coming back. That's going to be a big lift right there. Hitting is, you know, they have a couple of mashers, but he's going to be a big deal. This is going to be a big instant shot of adrenaline and watch the Red Sox go on a run. I'm telling you, man, just watch out.
0: You know what's great, though? We're watching a celebration, right, as the Rays dousing everybody in champagne and everybody's got their goggles and all. Meanwhile, we still have the Mets on. And the Angels.
1: Yeah.
0: Showing that we don't give up until this season is dead, man.
1: No.
0: Until this season is absolutely dead, we're still watching.
1: Also, just like you like to say, hey, you can't play anybody but who's on the schedule. We can't watch sporting events but what's on television, right?
0: No, that's fair.
1: We can't make their other spot. This is who we're playing this week.
0: This is what we need to figure out.
1: This is what's on television.
0: We got to figure out how to have our own sports on television. I don't know if we can hook up a video game system so we can change up the matchups, but the Angels are playing, the Mets are playing, and look, we go 1-0 today.
1: 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Time now to find out what's trending in the wide world of sports from special delivery Steve DeSager after the champagne and his eyes have dried celebrating the Rays winning the AL East. He's got the night in sports with what's trending.
2: Brings me to a trivia question, by the way.
1: Oh, okay.
2: You might recall this very well, but you had mentioned that Drew Rasmus and the Rays winning pitcher as they clinched tonight had a no-hitter through six innings, and then the Yanks broke it up in seven.
1: Yeah.
2: We've had divisional play since 1969 in Major League Baseball. Can you name the only team that has clinched its division with a no-hitter?
1: It's clinched its division with a no-hitter. Wow.
2: I will give you a minute on that and come back to you on that.
1: Clinch its division with a no-hitter.
2: That is correct.
1: Got it. Okay.
2: Now, the Yankees stayed alive winning game one of this twin bill at Yankee Stadium 2-0 today over Tampa Bay, but the Rays clinched the AL East title tonight with a 6-1 win in New York. Drew Rasmussen wound up with 11 strikeouts in his 6 2/3 innings. He threw 114 pitches. Toronto at Baltimore was rained out. They'll play a doubleheader on Wednesday. Philadelphia at home with 3 8 beat Milwaukee 6-4, but the Brewers clinched a first-round bye in the NL playoffs with Atlanta's loss. Atlanta was beaten 4-0 at home by Cincinnati. In the AL Central, the White Sox are still a game back of the Cleveland Guardians, who won their 6th in a row, 3-2 at Boston with a run in the top of the 9th. The save to Cade Smith, his 40th. The Red Sox gave interim manager Chad Tracy a 3-year contract. The White Sox were up 14-4 at Kansas City in the 8th, 14-11 the final. The Royals have lost 5 in a row. The Mets gave interim manager Andy Green a 3-year deal. Mets reliever Devin Williams is off the injured list. Right now, the Mets are leading in the 8th inning, 6-3 at Texas. The Texas Rangers at 78-78 are alone in first in the AL West in this final week of the season. One game up on Houston. Now, Houston does hold the tiebreaker if it gets to that after the Sunday finale. Houston is winning tonight already, 4-0 at Seattle in the top of the 3rd inning. The Diamondbacks barely hanging on, trying to get that last NL wildcard spot, but they're 4 games out with only 6 games left. Arizona is winning tonight at Colorado, 7-2 in the bottom of the 7th. Cubs and Marlins tied 2-2 in the bottom of the 9th. Padres at Dodgers scoreless bottom of the 2nd. The Padres have won 13 of their last 14. The Dodgers activated Andy Pages and Roki Sasaki and due to activate Shohei Ohtani tomorrow. New York Giants quarterback Jackson Dart might need surgery after Monday night's knee injury. The Toronto Raptors gave Kawhi Leonard a 2-year extension. WNBA, Indiana beat Minnesota 96-77. Caitlin Clark, 27 points, but Minnesota's young star Olivia Miles did not play due to a calf injury. She's averaging 20 points per game. Now our baseball trivia. Again, divisions have been around since 1969. Can you name the only team that clinched its division title with a no-hitter? Gentlemen?
3: Okay.
2: I can give clues if needed.
3: Give me the decade.
2: 1980s.
3: In the 80s. Okay. I should come up with this.
2: If I tell you the year, you will get it.
3: Okay, well, yeah. Okay, because then I'll know who was in the World Series all those years, so I'll know who won the division.
2: It was 1986. And remember, there's no wild card.
3: Oh, the scuffer! Scuffer, Mike Scott, that's right, yes.
0: How about that?
3: Mike Scott.
2: Houston.
3: Scuffing that baseball all the way to the NLCS.
2: It got them the matchup of what turned out to be an absolute classic seven-game, well, would have been a seven-game NLCS against the Mets in 1986. In fact, that Game 6 clincher, the Mets advancing to the World Series, was voted one of the greatest games of the last 50 years by MLB Network.
3: The Mets were down 3-0 in the top of the 9th inning to the Astros, knowing that Mike Scott, who they couldn't beat because he scuffed the baseball, which is, I'm not saying anything, he was sitting there for Game 7, and I remember watching going, we're going to lose this game, we're going to lose Game 7, and then Lenny Dykstra hit a triple, and it was, they had a big rally and a big sacrifice fly, and we tied the game, and then we were going to win in extra innings, and then Billy Hatcher, it's a bleeping home run.
2: Tying
3: off the
2: in the 14th.
3: Pole, and I'm like, you've got to be kidding me. But
2: and then the big lead in the top of the 16th, barely hanging on, the Mets in Houston in the bottom of the 16th. Then, that was a classic.
3: Yeah, and Orozco gets the final strikeout and
2: throws up the glove, and then
3: the glove in the air.
2: The umpire steals the hat by the mound
3: as
2: the Mets are celebrating.
3: Thank you, Steve-O.
0: See, there you go.
3: Man,
0: See, I had Mike Witt, but I'm like, they didn't win anything.
3: Oh, no.
0: Because he had the late 84 perfect game,
3: Mike
0: Witt, right?
3: Was great, and that could, like, that could be. He was still good in '86 too, because that was Red Sox Angels was '86.
0: There you go.
3: Yeah. Exit out by DeFresca. Exit Swollen Dome. Jason Smith, Mike Harmon, live from the Fox Sports Radio studios. Coming up next, as I said, I have good news for just about every team with an injured quarterback. Is the team we're talking about next in that category?
0: No.
3: Jason and Mike, Fox.
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14: 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Each has their own story. 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
0: 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Again, just search Jason Smith and Mike Harmon, wherever you get your podcast. You'll find today's full show and a best of version posted right after we get off the air. So for most teams that are missing quarterbacks now that are hurt, trust me, everything is going to be fine. We talked about everything's going to be fine for the Giants. Their schedule is easy. They have the right head coach, a lot of young talent. And even though today brought bad news for the Bears, that now Tyson Bagent, the backup that everybody loves seeing play, as good as Caleb Williams is, Bears fans are like, yeah, we love Tyson Bagent just as much. One of the better backup quarterbacks in the NFL. Now in concussion protocol, he might not play on Monday night. Now, the good news is they have an extra day for him to get there. It's not known when he suffers. It could have been on the final play of the game. So they could go to Case Keenum. After that, it's Steve Fuller could wind up coming in.
1: This is Steve, and it's no wonder.
0: Bob Avellini might wind up playing a little bit.
1: I was going through a box of cards, found that Bob Avellini sitting in there today.
0: Vince Evans could be playing on Monday night.
1: Because the Raiders don't need him right now because they got Captain Kirk.
0: No. But look, again, I'm going to tell you this. The Bears will be fine. Caleb Williams' injury is not nearly what you thought it was, because if you just watched it, you thought the guy's never going to play again. He's screaming, I'm off the field, I'm a hero. Yeah, it's a hamstring, you're week to week. Okay, so he's probably going to miss this week. They're not going to rush him back. We talked about this yesterday. The Bears' offense is good. Yes, bad game against Brian Flores, but that's happened. We've seen that. Flores has the Bears' number.
1: He does that, sure.
0: And in the rain on Sunday, it happens. They can run the football. The Bears have a couple of running backs. They can just sledgehammer you with the ball. It's not going to be easy, and it's not like they have the 85 Bears defense, but maybe the defense is a little bit better than we thought it was week one. I'm not saying a lot, but a little bit better.
1: I take that game with a grain of salt based on the weather conditions. And look, they did hold them out of the red zone except for one appearance. So, I mean, that's something. But yeah.
0: It'll be a tough game Monday night, obviously, because you're getting Jalen Hurts. But the rest of the NFC North stinks, and never underestimate the power of, boy, are we in trouble. You're only in trouble if everybody else is good. The NFC North stinks. The Lions have problems. Defensively, they have problems. Minnesota is 2-0. It's smoke and mirrors. They should not be 2-0, right? Okay, the Bears missing their quarterback. I get it. I understand, right? I understand that. But Green Bay stinks. Green Bay is terrible and needed an act of God, meaning Jets, to win that game on Sunday, or they would be 0-2. They should be 0-2.
1: Sure.
0: The division's not great. No matter what happens, even if it's this Sunday, if they lose Monday night, the Bears are going to, no one's running away in that division. No one's going to get out with a 7-game win streak. No, everybody's got problems. The Bears can still win a couple of games here, relying on your running game. You can do that. Trust me, everything is still fine for the Bears. Williams, I would say he'll miss one game. They're not going to play him this week, even if it looks like he's ready. They'll let him go, and it'll be another week, but that's fine. Even if it's a couple more weeks than that, again, the division is bad. No one's running away. Buddy, you're fine. The era of good feeling is still here for your Bears.
1: Oh, no, there's still lots of problems, but it, you know, in this particular case, it was, like, I can call it what it is, right? Flores had him in a blender, called a great game. Weather conditions, obviously, you had several balls dropped. You had opportunities. Should have still won the game, right? Your rookie tight end has innumerable fails. Loveland as a blocker. That's why he doesn't stay in the block.
0: Yeah, yeah.
1: How'd that last play
0: of the game go with Colton Loveland having a block?
1: Yeah, not good.
0: Hey guys, I don't know if you know this. I don't block. I don't block. It's like when a player would come to me in soccer and I would say, listen, something happens, or players coming out, I need you to go play defense for this quarter. Oh, I haven't played defense in years. Okay, I need you to go play defense because there's nobody else. I need you to go play defense. Yeah, but I don't do that. No, I need you to go do it. Yeah, I don't block. I need you to block on this play. Yeah, but I don't block. I catch the ball. I catch the ball.
1: Yeah, it's just a question of, you know, whether there should have been an unnecessary roughness penalty on that game-ending sack. But that's neither here nor there. It's not called. But it's the idea of run game, right? DeAndre Swift, game one, very decisive. And they did what they wanted. Game two, he's back to dancing in the hole. And it's like, no, just get your yard or two and move on. And then the obvious fumble, right? Because they had their opportunities. You know, you have a huge fumble there. We talk about the Roush inability to catch the ball and hold on to it in the red zone from Bajent, all of that. But now you're looking at potentially Case Keenum on Monday night, a guy who hasn't taken a meaningful snap in several weeks. I get your point.
2: Steve
1: cannibalism.
2: Fuller, number four.
1: I run
2: Steve
1: like lightning.
2: Fuller.
1: And I pass like thunder. I go back to the Super Bowl shuffle. No, I get that. I like that cannibalization and nobody's running away and hiding. Still, this is a squad where they've got a little bit of hand-wringing, and you might have tried to outsmart the room.
2: I need you to trust me. The era of good feeling is still
1: no,
2: here.
1: No, you take everybody
2: you're
1: up,
2: and
1: then they end up getting guillotined at the end.
2: There's
1: hey,
2: teams that's not going to be
1: great.
2: Okay.
1: Chop.
2: No, there's teams that's not going to be okay. Your team, it will be okay. Trust me. It'll be fine.
1: Yeah, I got lots to say on the Caleb Williams stuff, too, because – media folks are a bunch of dopes and the fans with them. Although
2: exit,
1: that Pope healing him was pretty good.
2: Exit Swollen Dome. Coming up next, are there better days ahead for one Super Bowl contender in really hard times? Fox.
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6: And here's what you need to know.
7: The Tampa Bay Rays clinched the AL East title and a number one seed tonight with a 6-1 victory at the Yankees. Toronto at Baltimore rained out. Philadelphia with three runs bottom of the eighth beat Milwaukee 6-4, but Milwaukee clinched a first round bye with an Atlanta loss. Cleveland won its sixth straight game, 3-2 at Boston with a run top of the ninth. White Sox held on 14-11 at Kansas City. The Mets gave interim manager Andy Green a 3-year deal. The Red Sox gave interim manager Chad Tracy a 3-year contract. Mets are leading 6-3 at Texas, bottom of the ninth. Houston ahead 4-0 at Seattle, top of the fourth. Cubs tied 2-2 bottom of the 10th against the Marlins. Diamondbacks lead top of the ninth 7-2 at the Rockies. And in LA, it's the Dodgers 4-0 in the fourth over the San Diego Padres. New York Giants quarterback Jackson Dart might need surgery after Monday night's knee injury, reportedly worse than they expected. I'm Steve DeSager.
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9: 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So, we got John Paul Morosi coming up in about 20 minutes. No shortage of huge baseball stories to get to. Aaron Judge's injury, the injuries with the Dodgers, Ohtani coming back, Paul Skeens in the World Baseball Classic.
14: Ooh, because you know how JP loves him some World Baseball Classic.
9: Yeah.
14: Now Skeens is throwing mud at it.
9: But one of the biggest stories in the NFL this year, and we have big stuff about the quarterback in a minute. But we're chicken in a minute, but I do want to say this. I think it's my fault the Chargers are 0-2.
14: I blamed you all along.
9: I think it's my fault.
14: Been sending me all no shortage of things to
9: I think
14: fire
9: it's my
14: off
9: fault.
14: In your general direction.
9: And the reason it's my fault is because of the shirt I'm wearing tonight.
14: You are wearing a Chargers shirt, yeah.
9: I got this Chargers shirt sometime the beginning of the year. Like, I'm going back, like, January, February, whatever it was. Like, I went shopping. Okay. You know me, I like to go thrift with my daughter, and I found this Chargers shirt. I'm like, oh, this is cool. It fit me good. I'm like, oh, I love it. Great. Mm-hmm. So, you know, because the Chargers and the Jets, we're the same franchises, just 3,000 miles apart. Right? So, I got Chargers shirt. And I didn't realize this, but apparently I'd been missing this now for months.
14: For months.
9: Right.
14: So, which means your daughter stole it?
9: Yeah, no, I no.
14: Like, that's how things always operated in my house. I know when stuff would disappear. Here, Dad, here's a bunch of shirts I stole.
9: I know when she takes stuff that was mine. Oh, where's I know where this is. I know whose closet it's in. But like, I didn't.

0: from 1986.
1: Yeah,
0: and you were reliving them in your mind, like you were on a mind meld, and you were watching the same screen. It was, well,
1: it's like the NLCS.
0: It was encouraging and terrifying.
1: Yeah.
0: So let's go back in a moment. Like, were you celebrating something in a game, so you had to rip your shirt off and put it around your head like a helicopter?
1: I don't know
0: Were you just hot and bothered watching some Mets highlights in the or a Knicks big win back in January or February that you had to get your shirt off? I mean, what are we doing here?
1: What I'm thinking it probably was I was on watching TV, I got hot, I took the shirt off, and somehow it wound up under in the bottle. Like, and I didn't
0: silk stockings
1: I didn't
0: reruns
1: shove it all
0: late
1: the way
0: night.
1: Down. I mean, like, shove it all the way. It's too hot to sleep. Silk stockings. Mitzi capture. Rob Estes. Right? Like, I how did it get all the way down? I have no idea. But it came out. I'm like, okay. So first I said, okay, I'm doing laundry because I want to wear this shirt today. And so now I did laundry and I'm wearing it and it looks great and I'm okay.
0: No, it
1: so
0: does
1: now,
0: fit you well, I would
1: so
0: say.
1: Now I've got my Charger shirt back. They're going to start winning now. I think that's what it was. I didn't have the shirt. They started out 0-2. They've been absolutely terrible in all phases of the game. But I didn't have my Charger shirt. So now I got the Charger shirt, and now I think winning will continue for the Chargers.
0: The playbook and execution look dusty.
1: Yes.
0: Rusty.
1: Dusty, yeah.
0: Kind of useless.
1: Stains on it.
0: Yeah,
1: sure.
0: No, not good at all.
1: Yeah, yeah. What is that? Is that some sort of... Is that some sort of cheese product that's on there?
0: Yeah,
1: because
0: you need to wash the stank off of what you've seen the last 2 weeks.
1: Yeah. No, so I put this in with just like another shirt and a pair of shorts. I'm watching this now. I want to wear it tonight. I'm wearing it tonight. My Chargers t-shirt. I'm wearing it.
0: Because it's funny, you know, when we do this, as we've done this on Fox Sports Radio, you and I for years, we watch how quickly the court of public opinion can swing.
1: Yeah.
0: And it's
1: not real fast.
0: Like really fast. Yeah. Like Justin Herbert was everybody's golden child.
1: Yeah. Yeah.
0: A couple of weeks ago. Ha ha ha. Madison Beer. She's gonna have the same effect that Haley Steinfeld's had on Josh Allen, and look how brilliant he's been. And then in 2 weeks, everybody hates her.
1: Yeah. I still don't know
0: what she does or did or whatever. Yeah. But they don't like her, and the short-lived love affair of Justin Herbert.
1: Yeah. No, that's over.
0: Yeah, it's gone.
1: That's over.
0: Just like gone.
1: Well, that's where that's back, gone. Back, gone. You want something big for this year, right? Chargers have been terrible. Is it all on Justin Herbert? No, but enough of it when you're the quarterback and you're getting paid and you have been terrible the first 2 weeks. Yeah. This is what's at stake for the Chargers this year. If it's a bad year and they wind up picking really high in the draft, this is Justin Herbert's last year as the Chargers quarterback.
0: Ooh, that airs a take.
1: He is someplace else next year if it's a bad year for the Chargers. Why? How many years has he been there now? It's been a while. He hasn't really been great in like 5 years. He's been very good. He's been at his best. He's been very good. But now here's another year with Jim Harbaugh where he's not quite living up to expectations. You brought in the quarterback guru that's going to unlock him in Mike McDaniel. That hasn't worked so far. The Chargers are going to get to a point in the offseason where they have to say, we've gone as far as we can with Justin Herbert. We've seen the best of him, and it's not good enough. And the clock is going to start ticking on Jim Harbaugh, too. And what's a better way to do it? While he still has, hey, everybody loves Harbaugh with the Chargers. He's the guy who's bringing in the attitude. He's brought in a lot of talent. This is a loaded Chargers roster. While he still has that juice, it's going to be time to move on to another quarterback. We've gone as far as we can. This is an incredibly talented Chargers team. There's not anything the Chargers need. So if they falter, it's a bad year for Justin Herbert. He's somewhere else because he is eminently available for many teams who are going to say, well, he's only getting paid $37, $40 million a year because now that's a bargain. 5 years ago, it wasn't. Now it's a bargain. 2 years left before the opt-out. Yeah, we can make a trade. We can trade a couple of draft picks wherever we want for Justin Herbert. We think we can make him back into that guy that he was really good. We're not taking a chance on somebody in the draft. He's still 28 years old. But the Chargers have seen the best of him for a long time, and it's still not quite good enough. And if it's a bad year, it's going to be someone's got to get the blame. Ain't going to be Harbaugh. Ain't going to be McDaniel. It's going to be Herbert because Herbert's been bad. If he has a lights out year and the Chargers don't win, okay, it's different, but he has been bad. He is playing for his future in LA, and he likes being Chargers quarterback Justin Herbert, right? He likes that. He's a big star here. He'd be someone that, okay, now you're cutting your NFL life in half if you have to go play for

0: the team because you're only getting a couple of years. He's actually following on the Carson Wentz path in the NFL, which is not great because you went from, hey, Carson Wentz, terrific with the Eagles. He was, oh, but then stuff happened. He lost his job. Then he goes to another team and suddenly he's a backup. He's still playing in the league. Like, this is the path that Justin Herbert is on. And if the Chargers have a bad year, he's going to be the guy that is going to be come down as responsible for it because the Chargers will find a way to move on from him. And also, with all the quarterbacks in the draft this year, if they're picking high enough, yeah, we like our guy. I'm sure Jim Harbaugh is in his office every day going, can I find a way to make a trade for J.J. McCarthy too? I can get McCarthy. I can get Dante Moore. Because if you're picking high, this is the year to go get a quarterback. Are you really going to say, no, no, no, we want one more year with Justin Herbert before we go looking for a quarterback? If there's a lot this year and you're picking high, this is the time to go get that quarterback. Herbert will still have enough interest in the rest of the league where someone will take a shot on him for a couple of years. But if it's bad, the Chargers will move on from him after this season.
1: What's interesting is, you know, coming into the year, this is where you and I differed. I didn't love the roster up and down. Losing your center before game one obviously doesn't help, and a retooled interior offensive line. The thing I like with Herbert is after the first game, he actually popped off a little. It's like we haven't really seen that too much in his history. And he's one of those guys, if you played the whose voice is it game, I don't know that there's oftentimes you have a quarterback or someone of that profile that you'd be like, yeah, I'm not sure who that is talking to me. Mm-hmm. But you look at the roster, you've got the receiving core and Ladd McConkey, and this was supposed to be Mike McDaniel. So right now he's looking around going, hey, you're screwing me by not being able to execute because this was supposed to be my fast track to being a head coach again right here because yeah. I've got you to bring the best out of you. Now, at some point, and I don't know if they can still do this, remember the old drill, if you fumbled multiple times, they duct tape a ball to your hands?
0: Oh, yeah.
1: Well, Marion Hampton needs kind of that going on right now.
0: Yeah.
1: Because he is absolutely killing them by not being able to hold on to the football.
0: Look, everything is bad.
1: Right? Everything's
0: gone bad for the Chargers.
1: Quentin Johnston playing for a contract. You wouldn't know it.
0: Everything is bad.
1: Trey Harris has moments, but consistency, and Ladd McConkey, he's banged up, right? But the hospital ball from week one.
0: But how many years can you say, oh, no, no, Justin Herbert's going to turn back into a star? How many years can you say that, right?
1: No.
0: And I get that life can always be worse, but are you trying to stay competitive or are you trying to win the Super Bowl? And every year, the Chargers do great things to their roster. They do a great job drafting, free agency. They bring in what they need. Last year, the offensive line injuries absolutely torpedoed their season. But eventually, it's going to be, we may need something else. We got to get something else out of quarterback.
1: Last year, he played really well behind a makeshift offensive line. But because you didn't win overall, you get no credit for it.
0: Right. But if this is your offseason to get a quarterback because you're drafting really high, you kind of have to do that. It's like when the Bears were faced with that decision of, wow, we just watched Justin Fields run for 1,000 yards. Do we go draft a quarterback number one overall or do we re-sign Justin Fields? And obviously that was the absolute right decision.
1: Hey, Justin Fields is going to show up in one of those packages in the backfield for the Chiefs at some point. They're going to have some trickeration.
0: Yeah. We got to get Kenneth Walker a break. So you're going to run a couple of plays here. So it's going to be not quite that kind of situation, but the same thing of, hey, we've gone as far as we can with Herbert. What can we do? Can we get better? Can we kind of do a hard relaunch with a younger quarterback? And Harbaugh's going to say, okay, this is going to buy me more time to win. Because I don't know how many more years he would have to win if it's him and Justin Herbert joined at the hip.
1: Hey, there's billboards on the 405. Super Chargers.
0: Mm-hmm.
1: And then a bunch of accident attorneys.
0: Yeah.
1: And then a casino.
0: Yeah.
1: Telling me that 38 special or whatever's playing out.
0: Every time you say that, I just think of Berman on NFL primetime when he would, with the Chargers playing in San Diego, and he would be announcing the 4 o'clock highlight, and the Chargers would be coming from behind to play a game, winning a game. And they would throw a touch and he would go, San Diego Superchargers. And it's Dan Fouts, another completion. Or it's Stan Humphries to Tony Martin. San Diego Superchargers.
1: Now, don't you want to go back to the 70s? Like, if you had the opportunity and you're hanging out with Dr. Strange and the crew to go a little time travel, go see Berman in the discos of the 70s.
0: Oh, sure. Yeah.
1: Big collars and singing the San Diego. Hey, play that one.
0: And instead of, it would be this, and DJ, I'm not feeling well. I have a Saturday night fever. If you could play that song, DJ. And then I get older and then I'm sitting next to TJ. So it kind of works. Hey, you know, like Anita Ward, you can ring my bell if you need to.
1: I'm

0: Sorry, America, and all of our
1: it doesn't have to be
0: listeners intergalactically.
1: It doesn't have to be in the winter, spring, or fall. I can meet you in MacArthur Park in the summer, TJ.
0: Someone left the cake out in the rain, and I just sent us down a bad path. I'm sorry.
1: Oh, this 0-2 start for the Chargers, like the Bee Gees sang, a tragedy for Jim Harbaugh.
0: Tragedy! One of the most underrated Bee Gees songs.
1: With no one coming to games at SoFi now to support the other team, you have to ask the Chargers fans, how deep is your love for this team going forward, TJ?
0: What's John Paul Morosi got to say to all of this?
1: Oh, Jason Smith, Mike Harmon live from the Fox Sports Radio studios. So get ready. Justin Herbert playing for his Chargers life. 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The crown is yours. Judge, Otani, the Red Sox, an under 500 division winner. All the hottest baseball stories next with John Paul Morosi, Jason and Mike, Fox.
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0: 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Well, plenty of huge news in Major League Baseball as we get ready for the final 5 games of the regular season. 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He is on Twitter, at John Morosi. He is the Pope, John Paul Morosi. What's happening, bud? How are you?
2: Do you know, I know you know, but I'll repeat it for everyone's benefit, that by this next week, we will already be one full day into postseason baseball. It is here, my friends. It is here where we are going to be talking wild card series. And, oh, I can already hear it. The lamenting that, oh, my goodness, we're going to have Red Sox, Yankees in the first round, and then one of those teams is going to get knocked out, and then they're going to have to, the team that wins is going to have to play Tampa Bay. And, oh, my goodness, what's going to befall the American League East? To which I say the current playoff format is genius. I love it. And you're going to get drama right away. We're going to have a Red Sox-Yankees game. We'll be ending right about now, 1 week from now. I cannot wait for it.
0: John Paul, I got news for you. This is, we talked about this earlier in the show. This is a no-good, very bad day for the Yankees that's about to get worse, right? No Aaron Judge, maybe, for the first round of the playoffs. We found that out earlier today. We watched the Rays beat them to clinch the AL East. Now you're looking at a first-round series against the Red Sox. That's a team that's pretty built to handle the Yankee bats without Aaron Judge. I got to be honest, John Paul, if I'm looking for an American League team right now to go to the World Series, the teams in the West are terrible. I'm not believing in the teams in the Central. I would take the Red Sox right now to go on a run. They're going to get a couple of big players back soon. Crochet is on his way back, right? We know they're going to get a couple of guys here, a couple of pitchers that are going to be able to come out of the bullpen. It's going to be a big run for the Red Sox here, which is really the worst nightmare for the Yankees.
2: You know what? I accept that premise. I agree. I am worried about Aaron Judge not being there. But in fairness, the Yankees have put together a pretty good year without Aaron Judge available for most of it. So, and they do have the front runner right now, at least, for Cy Young in Schlittler there. I do like their run prevention is excellent. Their pitching is excellent. I do think, and this point has been made, I can't remember who I heard make it today, but it's a really good one, that the Red Sox do have a lot of lefty pitching. And of course, without Judge, you're even more susceptible to good lefty pitching. And Crochet, to your point, I don't know how often we will see him pitch in the first round, but he would be a bullpen option for you, maybe in game one and then maybe in game three. But again, it's a short series. But you're right. It's the Red Sox has some really good lefties, including that guy at the end of the game, who's probably going to be a Hall of Famer. So it's not a good matchup. It is not a good matchup. And I think for all the reasons that you're mentioning, the Red Sox are not exactly afraid going into Yankee Stadium, with the Yankees, of course, having the home field advantage in that particular series. So I agree with much of what you're saying. I do think that the Guardians are a more formidable team than they have been. I realized 2 years ago they ran up against the Yankees in the ALCS, and it wasn't much of a contest. I think they're a better team now. I really do, with a little bit more pitching. So I've got the Guardians being more of a threat, but I share your concerns right now about the Yankees. And wouldn't it be wild if it came down to it and it was Tampa Bay against the Red Sox in a division series, and then the winner of that, of course, would become the likely favorite in the ALCS. That is how I see it playing out. Right now, I would predict, you're talking me into this, Jason, I would predict the Red Sox to beat the Yankees in round one.
1: And that's where they all lose to the White Sox.
2: Hey, listen.
1: Every last one of them.
2: So here's a thought. Do the White Sox, I'm going to ask you this question, do the White Sox have to win the division for this to be considered, Mike, a successful, extraordinary bounce back year? Or is just making the playoffs enough? Or have they already made it a season to remember, even if they somehow fall short?
1: Yeah, I would say this, that at this point, the injury to Caleb Williams means that the White Sox need to be that much better, and they need to finish this thing off. So we had the, you know, obviously Murakami struggled down the stretch, home run tonight. They hang on to beat the Royals, and then they have the Rockies to finish, JP. But, yeah, I think folks are all in because you're never promised another one.
2: Right. And by the way, speaking of teams that have some momentum going right now, I am happy to report here live on Fox Sports Radio, Mookie Betts has doubled again. And Mookie is back.
1: He's been on fire.
2: He is back. And so here's the thing about the Dodgers. They're obviously a better team with Shohei, obviously. That would be it'd be absurd to suggest otherwise. But they have done significant work in the month of September without him, as we see Freddie Freeman knocking Mookie Betts with a base hit of his own. So it's now a 5-0 lead for the Dodgers. And Shohei comes back tomorrow. Where's he going to bat? I mean, in my opinion, this Mookie-Freddie partnership at the top is too good. I would honestly move Shohei down a little bit. I know that's not what probably he would like to have be the case, but let's be honest here. Shohei, because of the injuries and just the general taxing of this year because he's been trying to pitch and hit at the same time, he has not been running the bases like he did 2 years ago in the 50-50 year. He is no longer this perpetual stolen base threat. This is now the domain of PCA, for example. So I would bat Shohei a little bit lower. I know you haven't asked the question, but I'm just kind of going there right now.
3: No, it's hang on. I'm tweeting this out right now, John Paul. Hang on. John Paul Morosi, MLB Network, Shohei should bat ninth.
1: I like that he's sideswiped him with the PCA reference while you were at it. So that was good. Yeah.
2: And again, this is not Morosi, : drop Shohei in the lineup. It's not like, if you bat
1: that's pretty good, though. I like that.
2: You're not being demoted, okay? This is not a demotion. This is... Oh, I'm about to utter a word that's just dripping with a little sarcasm here. It's optimization. We are optimizing. It's a little bit of tech speak there for you. Optimization. We're going to tech speak. We're going to optimize it there. I think this team now, they're hitting well. They're producing runs. The at bats are connected again. There was a couple weeks ago where I was like, man, I don't know if I'm feeling the Dodgers, but now I am, and they're getting healthier. Sasaki's in the game right now. He's pitching well. They're back. Everybody that thought they were going to just be able to, we just glide past the Dodgers this season, I don't think so.
3: From John Paul Morosi, MLB Network, Shohei should platoon at DH with Teoscar Hernandez.
2: He should
3: Tweet.
2: Platoon. He should platoon at DH with Yasiel Puig.
1: There you go. You know what I'm going to say? Teoscar's like...
2: Remember, 13 years ago when Puig showed up, and basically he was the most talked about player in baseball for like 5 solid months.
1: Absolutely.
3: Yeah.
1: And he signed that big
2: referendum on how you felt about the game. What do you got on 66? Either you liked him or you didn't like him, but there were a lot of conversations going on, and yet that year for the Dodgers, Hanley Ramirez was probably even more important than Puig. But I digress. Well, we have talked about the 2013 Dodgers enough right now.
3: All right, now we have to get to this, John Paul, because this is we haven't seen it. We really could see it, okay? Now, the Mets beat the Rangers tonight. Okay, Mets beat the Rangers. The Rangers are in first place in the AL West. Their record is 78-79. This is not the middle of August where a bunch of teams are still hanging around 500. We are in the final week of the regular season, and someone can win the AL West with an under 500 record. Like, that could actually really happen, John Paul.
2: It could. And I remember that a few weeks ago I promised you that would not happen, and it looks like I might be wrong. You've done a very good job. See, everyone, this is why Jason and Mike are such great friends of mine and why I've been on the show for so long. They both know that I said, don't worry, America. Don't worry. You will not be ashamed at the American League West. There will be a winning team in that division for you to rally behind to the entire I say this to the entire like Southwest and West. You will have one of yours will redeem the quality and caliber of your division. And here they go, just struggling to the finish. I don't even know what to say. This division, three of the five teams have let go of their president of baseball operations within the last 3 months. So there's a lot happening there. And even against that backdrop, how could you not take advantage of that? Seattle Mariners, this is the fault of the Mariners, the team that I pick every year. And so, indirectly, it's my fault. So I will, on behalf of all baseball pundits, I apologize. This is my fault. And yet, I still think, I still do trust in Skip Schumacher and the Rangers a little more than I trust the Astros. Even though the Astros have Yordan, I believe that the Rangers will finish at least 81-81, and that will redeem the integrity of the American League West.
1: John Paul Morosi with us, as he is every week here at the Jason Smith Show with Mike Harmon, Fox Sports Radio, at John Morosi. Leave out the H because mom said so. JonMorosi, MLB Network, covers all sports for us. We'll get to his Lions pick in a moment. But JP, one of the Major League Baseball's biggest stars, cut to the quick on your beloved World Baseball Classic, Paul Skene, saying it's all WBC's fault that I have no velocity.
2: The WBC has now re-entered the chat, okay? And as all the kids are saying. But here's the thing. Dylan Cease just had a significant drop in velocity. He didn't pitch in the WBC. So, I mean, this is I don't doubt that getting ready for the season early was certainly an element in why Paul has struggled. Again, he has had diminished velocity much longer than Cease has, if I'm being fair. But I do think it's a real concern. It has been a real concern. The other co-ace for Team USA was Scooble, and about 6 weeks after that he had to have a bone chip removed, but that was already going on before everything started. So what I'll say is this. This affirms the reality that it's a hard thing to get pitchers to buy into this thing and to pitch in it, for at least for Team USA. Other countries seem to not have quite as much of a struggle, but the American pitchers, it is an obstacle. And to get them to buy in is real. Now, the next time we have a major international tournament, fingers crossed, it'll be the Olympics in the middle of the season, and there won't be any of those issues, that they'll be ready to go and they'll all pitch, hopefully. But the next time this comes around, let's say 2029, there will probably be some pitchers that take a second look. And that's basically where we've always been with this. But what the difference between now and, let's say, 2009 is that the tournament is so much bigger now. It's so popular. Everybody around the world now has bought in. The sponsorship's off the charts. So you can't stop the tournament, but is it fair for the U.S. to potentially revise their ideas about what their rotation could look like? Yeah, I think that's totally fair. Paul Skene saying that this is that he believes the WBC is part of the reason why he has diminished velocity. That is not the death knell for the WBC. It's just not. It might dissuade a few more pitchers from participating next time. Maybe even including Paul Skene. I hope that's not the case, but if it does, they'll find other guys to do it, and the tournament will continue to be one of the great spectacles that we have seen in international sport the last decade plus.
3: He's on Twitter at John Morosi. That is at John Morosi. Now, real quick, John Paul, the pressure is on you. Your Lions, my Jets. What's the score this week?
2: All right. So the Lions, as you know, they're 1-1. As you well know, I thought they were a little bit outclassed by Buffalo, but they're a better team than the Jets. And so I've got Detroit 31. I'm going a number I don't pick very often.
3: No.
2: Detroit 31, Jets 24. I've got Detroit 31-24 with the Jets.
3: Celebrity picker of the Detroit Lions.
1: There it is.
3: John Paul Morosi. A big week for the Lions. We will see when we speak next week.
1: He got up to 31 on you.
3: He usually did 24, 27, John Paul. Yeah.
2: I have gone, you correctly referenced the fact that I try to cover sports that are not just baseball. Back-to-back weekends, I saw a significant college football sporting contest. I saw Michigan-Oklahoma, followed by Notre Dame-Michigan State. Two great cathedrals of college football. Michigan Stadium, Notre Dame Stadium, loved them both. Two great experiences, but now I'm back to my natural habitat. A little bit of baseball now for the month of October.
3: Buddy, as always, outstanding. We'll talk to you next week as we are breaking down the playoffs.
2: Love it, my friends. I'll be there. It'll be a great way to cap off night one. Tuesday is night one, the wild card run. You call me and we'll have this conversation. And if I'm wrong in anything I say, then this was all just off the record.
1: There you go. To the millions and millions. Thanks, wipe their buddy. Brains like Men in Black.
3: There goes John Paul Morosi. It was just for entertainment purposes.
1: Well, absolutely, yeah.
3: Time now to find out what's trending in the wide world of sports. A guy who's lived his life for entertainment purposes only. It's Steve DeSager.
4: You mentioned the AL West, that there could be, realistically, this is the last week of the season, a team under 500 winning that division. A bit of a trivia question for you. What is the worst record by a division champion? We mentioned last hour, divisions have existed in Major League Baseball since 1969. Houston's winning right now. If they win tonight, the record would be up to 78-79, and that would tie for first place with Texas because the Mets have won in Texas 6-3. Houston's ahead 4-0 at Seattle, top of the sixth. All time, for a division champion, what is the worst win-loss record in baseball?
3: Well, we've never had somebody do it under 500.
4: Correct.
3: So I would have to say, am I going to go with, I don't think anybody's actually been at 500. Am I going to say 82-80 or 83-79? I'll say 83-79.
4: Boy, you are so close.
3: Was it?
4: The Willie Mays Mets of 73 had a rainout and they didn't make it up. So I think it was 82-79. But the Padres of 2005, 82-80.
3: Whoa!
4: The only team in the NL West that year that finished over 500. The Dodgers lost 91 games in 2005 with a starting rotation, I looked it up, of Brad Penny, Derek Lowe, Jeff Weaver, and Odalis Perez. But the Padres, and this has to do with this week, 2005, they won the West and made the playoffs, and then 2006, they won the West and made the playoffs. In the Padres' history, they also have existed since 1969. That had been the only time they actually made the postseason 2 years in a row until these last 2 years. So the Padres, with a magic number of two, are about to get a wild card this week. And for the first time in franchise history, make the postseason 3 years in a row. Top of the 12th inning at Wrigley Field, Chicago, the Marlins lead the Cubs now 5-2. It's the Astros 4-0 in the sixth at Seattle, and at Dodger Stadium, LA 5-0 over the Padres with one 2-out hit after another. And it's an all bullpen game for the Dodgers. Edwin Diaz, just including a couple of strikeouts, got 3 outs to finish off the top of the fifth. Right before that, Roky Sasaki, just activated, pitched a scoreless fourth inning. Arizona hanging on by fingernails, 7-2 winners at Colorado. Diamondbacks started the night 4 games out of the final NL wildcard spot with only 6 games left. Cleveland won it 6 straight. White Sox won again. White Sox still 1 game back in the AL Central. Philadelphia beat Milwaukee with 3 runs bottom of the 8th, 6-4, but Milwaukee clinched a first-round bye with the Atlanta loss. Braves beaten at home 4-0 by Cincinnati. Ronald Acuna of Atlanta left after fouling a ball off his leg. It is a bruise. Toronto at Baltimore rained out. Doubleheader tomorrow. Tampa Bay and the Yankees split a doubleheader, but the Rays win tonight, clinches the AL East title. 6-1 in New York was the final. They clinch a 1 seed as well, and Drew Rasmussen, the winning pitcher, had a no-hitter through 6. He pitched 6 2/3. 2 quarterback items from the NFL. Giants QB Jackson Dart might need surgery after Monday night's knee injury, and Bears quarterback Tyson Bagent is in concussion protocol, and Caleb Williams is likely unavailable this weekend with his hamstring injury. Quarterback Case Keenum might start on Monday. Toronto Raptors gave Kawhi Leonard a 2-year extension. Back to you.
3: Thank you, Steve-O. Coming up next, believe it or not, what Super Bowl contender is everybody still sleeping on? That's next. Jason and Mike, Fox.
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3: Fox Sports Radio, the Jason Smith Show with my best friend Mike Harmon. Yeah! As we turn the page on week two and get into week three in the NFL, you know, something we had a tiny conversation on last night really started to blow up earlier today. And it's shocking because I'm shocked that what we said was met with such shock.
1: Okay.
3: So we were talking about, you know, looking at the best teams in the NFL the first 3 weeks. And in the AFC, you got a lot of contenders, right? You have the Bills look fantastic. The Bengals have looked fantastic.
1: Defense coming to play, baby.
3: The new look Charger, yeah. The new look Chiefs. The new look Chargers are terrible. The new look Chiefs, right? So you have a few teams.
1: Yeah.
3: In the NFC, there's nobody who's been more impressive than the Seahawks, and they've done it without their starting quarterback and without their starting running back. I don't know that everybody isn't sleeping on the Super Bowl champions who, let's face it, may make it a boring NFL season because they should be in the Super Bowl again. Like, that's how good they are, right? The defense is still that good. You can lose your quarterback. You still don't know who's going to run the football, right? You thought, what are we going to do? Who's going to be our guy? Doesn't matter. Doesn't matter.
1: We'll
3: get a Packers cast off to show up and gain 95 yards for us.
1: They probably wish they had him hanging around right now.
3: They can do everything. And because it's the Seahawks and it's not a ton of star power and it's Sam Darnold, yeah, I don't know. But Drew Lock shows up cold off the bench game one, wins the game. Goes for 303 touchdowns in game two. It's a workmanlike week 12, really good team versus really bad team win they had over the Arizona Cardinals. And Jacoby Brissett didn't even throw for 100 yards. Like, I think everybody is sleeping on just how good the Seahawks are. Yes, other teams have had good starts, right? The 49ers are 2-0. Yeah, see me in week 10, week 11 for the 49ers with their vets and see if they're still standing. But, like, the Seahawks, they're so good everywhere. And just to think about how they've done, they haven't even batted an eye, haven't even played a real, really close game by missing two of their biggest guns. And it doesn't matter. JSN still has a big day. Game two with Drew Lock. Not a lot of reps, not a lot of anything. Doesn't matter. Looks like he's been catching passes from Drew Lock for the past 5 years. Like, that's how good Seattle is. And it could just make everything really boring in the NFC, where at the end it's like, wow, here's the Seahawks in the Super Bowl again, and they should be there. The way they are right now, week two, like, they overwhelmingly, they're the best team in the NFC.
1: Well, we trust what the defense brings to bear, and I think part of the argument and discussion is just, we expected them to be good, and they're good. There's no juice to it, right? I mean, you look at that opener against New England, even with a couple of defensive starters out, right? No Emenwori, didn't matter, right? They did a great job of keeping the Patriots at bay. Of course, losing A.J. Brown in that game, I would have loved to seen how that plays out, but we got what we got, right? And ultimately, they forced Drake May into a fourth quarter that will live in infamy in terms of how bad that was, because, you know, Boston Sports Radio the next day was, is this the guy? Look at the last five games he's played. He's terrible. It's like, well, maybe not. Maybe you had that one, number one, and then he gets hurt. But you look at what Drew Lock did. He had the one big play to JSN. Okay, that's the fire starter, big week this week. But I think the fact that they don't get more run is that we've seen John Schneider do this. He puts together a great squad. They're not a bunch of flashy guys that are looking for, you know, highlights. I don't know any commercials that star any of these guys, right? So it's not like they're out front and peacocking coming off the Super Bowl win. The one guy that got the the juice is now running the ball for Kansas City.
3: Yeah.
1: Everybody else just goes about their business.
3: They've replaced him pretty easy, right? They still don't have Zach Charbonnet, right? Right. Like, it was still
1: Wilson had a big game.
3: It was going to be, oh, Jadarian Price, he's going to be the big star, big fantasy sleeper. Well, okay, he was a guy week one. No. Wilson week two.
1: Well, we got two guys.
3: Wait a minute. Yeah, oh, now we got another guy. Oh, okay. And again, and the guy that's going to take the lion's share of the carries is still not healthy, and still they're winning.
1: But that's just it, right? They're the second favorite in the NFC for the Super Bowl and have been all along. So from a betting purpose, people are on board. From a, how do you get excited about a team? They're not flashy.
3: How do people not get that they are so far ahead of everybody else? Like, you put them on the field with the 49ers right now, even Drew Lock would dice them up and they would win this game.
1: Look at you.
3: Whew.
1: Drew Lock, truther. Want to buy some rookie cards?
3: Exit.
1: No. 2019. For you. A couple of nice shiny prism cards. Come on now.
3: Exit out by the Fresca. Exit Swollen Dome. Jason Smith, Mike Harmon live from the Fox Sports Radio Studios. Coming up next, got another big story out of the NFL. This is Fox. We are
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20: And here's what you need to know.
7: The Houston Astros lead 5-0 at Seattle going to the seventh inning. Texas has already lost 6-3 at home against the Mets. Houston and Texas could be tied for first in the AL West after tonight, and the regular season ends this Sunday. In the AL Central, Cleveland won its sixth straight game, and the Guardians are still one up on the White Sox, who held on 14-11 at Kansas City. By the way, Miami has just won in 12 innings at the Cubs, 8-2. In the AL East, the Rays clinched the division title tonight and a number one seed, beating the Yankees 6-1 in New York. And the Yankees think Aaron Judge will miss the wildcard playoffs next week with his strained calf. The Dodgers are up on the Padres 5-0 in the bottom of the sixth inning. The Toronto Raptors gave Kawhi Leonard a two-year extension worth $115 million. New York Giants quarterback Jackson Dart might need surgery after Monday night's knee injury, which is reportedly worse than they expected. I'm Steve DeSager.
8: Nighttime shows, radio shows, and we're telling you right here first, like we always do, because the name of the show should be Ahead of the Curve with Jason Smith and Mike Harmon, because we are.
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1: Second half, baby.
3: So, it's been a while since we had a good, hey, I think you're cheating, no, I think you're cheating story. But this is what we have from the NFL.
1: Gotta have one of those.
3: Speaking of the Seahawks, we talked about them a few minutes ago, and how, look, you're sleeping on them. Super Bowl champions, they're the best team in the NFL, what they've done so far without their quarterback, without their running backs. But maybe,
1: What?
3: If Sean Payton, a couple of years ago, had his way,
29: the Seahawks would have been outed as cheaters.
1: You don't say.
29: Cheaters.
3: Isn't that a show?
1: It was a show. Yeah, yeah.
3: Just called Cheaters, right?
1: Yeah, yeah.
3: Did Alan Cumming host that one too?
1: No, I feel like he hosted. No. Just Traitors.
3: Just Traitors.
1: That's right. I love the Traitors. Cheaters. That's something I share with my older daughter. We watch a lot of Alan Cumming.
3: Who's the big star that's going to be on the next season?
1: Well, you got Chenoweth's going to be on.
3: Oh, Kristen Chenoweth. Yeah. Okay, yeah, sure. She'll be at TJ on the next season of Traitors. Kristen Chenoweth will be popular. She's all about popular.
1: Nicely done. Is she a traitor or a faithful? I mean, you don't know.
3: I love the way he gets dressed up for it.
1: No, absolutely. Like, yeah, like, the okay, pageantry of it.
3: He's dressed up like, okay.
1: Here
3: this
1: I am
3: is,
1: in the Scottish Highlands. Here we go. Yeah.
3: Like back to Braveheart.
1: That's right. Yeah. I'm waiting for a guy to be bagpipers leading him in.
3: You on this side with all the spears, and you on this side with all the spears. We go.
1: It's a pretty well done show for those that have missed it.
3: Weirdest story of the day by far. And this just unearthed because of an interview that Mike McDonald did, Seahawks head coach, with Graham Bensinger, in depth with Graham Bensinger.
1: And the whole time he was playing the piano singing, "You don't know."
3: Yeah. Oh. Hey, Sean, sweet freedom. In which McDonald tells a story that Sean Payton threatened to go public with wrongful accusations that Seattle cheated in preparation for their 2024 season opener against.

0: if you're the coach and you know that, oh, my bad, really? Let's look into it. This is what happened. Let me see the videos out there. Okay, I get it. But the fact that Sean Payton seemed to be really crazed about this and threatened to go public on it, I'm wondering, is there a little bit more to it than this, than just I'm seeing video online? I'm just going by Sean Payton's, just trying to figure it out from what's been told so far.
1: Sure.
0: If this is the story, Sean Payton is ridiculous because this is what happened. You don't want plays out there. Don't let people videotape you, right?
1: Well, and that's the thing, right? There's practice and then there's practice, right? Because a lot of times when you have these wide open, everybody comes in and look, most teams have taken stuff back into their facilities at this point. They have a couple of big, hey, let's go to the local high school. Let's actually fill our stadium, money to charity, shake some hands, kiss some babies, run some plays, whatever. But they don't show a whole lot. Right. Everything else is behind closed doors. But if you have a couple of practices where you're putting stuff on tape, guess what? The people that are in the stands aren't just filming themselves waving with random people behind them. No, they're like, I get to see something cool. And they're going to tape it and say, hey, guess what I did? A jumping knucklehead Billy.
0: Yeah.
1: Here I am. And you post it on Instagram. And then 10 friends take that. And they post it going, hey, our buddy jumped ahead. Hey, he went. And all of a sudden, you've got this giant thing. But for Sean Payton, I guess part of it could be coming out of the Michigan scandal, some of the everything going
0: and that's
1: with
0: what
1: New
0: McDonald
1: England
0: said.
1: Whatever,
0: people
1: right,
0: thought
1: right?
0: It was a Patriots thing. Yeah. It was a Michigan thing where we were in the stands shooting signals on the other side, and we didn't do that. And on the heels of what happened with Michigan, I get it. But like this whole thing, I feel like, there's been video all the time on Twitter from teams training camp for a while now.
1: Oh, absolutely.
0: Twitter's not something brand new in 2024. So just seeing this story from Mike McDonald and hearing about it, I'm like, okay, I'm wondering if this is really all there is. Again, I don't know. We're going by the story he said. Sean Payton has not commented, and I'm going back to what I said at the beginning. If this is what it is, Sean Payton is ridiculous. But I'm wondering, is this the whole story? Is this the entirety of the story that we're getting? That's what I wonder. Because if it was just an innocuous thing where, dude, we got video of you guys off of the internet because people were taking video. Oh, it's a funny ha-ha story and everybody moves on. Right,
1: but because Halfley brought it up, right? Yeah. The Dolphins coach saying, hey, we know this is out there and whatever. So it's not the first time it's even been addressed this year.
0: Yeah. I mean, so it's when this story, when I saw this story today, I said, ooh, this is one of those where I think maybe we're getting 75% of the story. And I don't know what the other 25% is, right? I don't know. I don't know what it's going to be. I don't know if this was simply after Sean Payton found out he was still mad and wanted to go forward with it. It could be other things that happened that made Sean Payton mad. Like, I don't know.
1: He didn't like the headlines or us talking about how he and Bo Nix were mad at each other.
0: I told you, I love Bo Nix. He was the guy who was taking him over everybody. If you go back and Tom Brady was in the draft, I'd still take Bo Nix. I'd take Bo. If I could have Tom Brady's arm and Otto Graham's head and Patrick Mahomes' talent, I would still take Bo Nix, okay? He's that good.
1: Wow, you Frankenstein the quarterback right there. Like when he was with the Ravens.
0: Like Resident Evil, they got all different parts of bodies just together.
1: Is that a spoiler?
0: Just rolling through. No, that's the video game.
1: Oh, okay. Yeah, I don't know the video game.
0: Yeah, that's the...
1: Yeah, I know it exists,
0: obviously. Yeah, it's like...
1: And very popular.
0: There's lots of Voltron-like elements to Resident Evil.
1: Because we'll bring the people from the 80s that are listening in, too.
0: Yeah, right. Oh, and speaking of that, right? I've been waiting to tell you the story for 2 days.
1: Okay.
0: So this is great. You love Resident Evil.
1: You went and saw it over the weekend. Yes. We commiserated.
0: So I saw Resident Evil. Fantastic. Horror movies this year are having a moment, right? There's been so many good ones. Resident Evil is so good.
1: Well, and bringing everybody back to the theater too, right?
0: It's
1: Tom
0: great.
1: Cruise got them in, and now they're staying.
0: Yeah, I hope Digger is good.
1: I'm excited about it.
0: I hope so.
1: Because I got a feeling there's like some massive twist to it that they're holding back.
0: Yeah, I gotta hope there's something there because with the reviews so far, I'm like, okay. So anyway, Resident Evil is fantastic. Mm-hmm. It's one of those movies that satisfies the fanboys because there's enough of the video game in it, enough Easter eggs that makes everybody happy.
1: Okay.
0: It makes you happy if you haven't played the video game like I haven't. I still love the movie. I thought it was done so well. And the genius of it, before I get to the real fun, the really crazy part of the story, is like the main character is not the main character from the video games. Like, the main character from the video games apparently is this guy who's really smart and knows how to, is smart like an action hero. I know how to use guns. I know how to use this. And so you play the video.

0: game, and you're in this world where it's some kind, it's like a zombie, you know, type of situation, and you're playing as this guy. But the best thing they did was now they put like an everyman in, and it's this kid. It's the kid who was the homeless kid in Weapons.
1: Okay.
0: Right? With Alden Ehrenreich, and he's fantastic.
1: So Krager liked him enough to keep him going. Yeah.
0: So and he's in it, and he makes bad choices. So it's you're kind of seeing it through him, and where so you're seeing, if you don't know anything about the video game, you feel like, okay, I'm experiencing this for the first time, and he's me because I'd make mistakes like him. Okay. I'd do all of this. Meanwhile, if you played the game, you get that this is what it was like for you when you first started playing. Like, oh, I did this. Oh, I remember doing this. I did this. I made this mistake. I made this mistake. It's genius. It's so good. I absolutely hated the end, though. I absolutely hated the end.
1: You did tweet that
0: to me, yeah. I hated the end. I had, not, no spoiler, but I absolutely hated the end. It's basically the last 20 seconds I hated.
1: Well, because I was debating going on Sunday night. I'm like, all right, it's this or I'm going to go just pass out. Yeah. I opted for the pass out, but I'd ask you, how was it? Yeah. You're like, it's really good.
0: Hated
1: the end. Dot, dot, dot. I hated the end.
0: Last 20 seconds. Hated it. Right,
1: but so, it's only 20 seconds. So that's good.
0: It's 90 minutes. It doesn't feel long. It's done really. Again, horror films are having another great moment this year with that, and you know, coming off of Weapons last year and Obsession and Backrooms.
1: Yeah, a bunch of stuff coming out later in the year too. That's got great anticipation.
0: So coming out of the movie, and I felt good Sunday night because I obviously coming off a Sunday where I watched the Jets blow that.
1: No, that's it. You needed to be lifted up.
0: So I'm walking out of the movie theater and I tell my wife and Zoe, I say, hey, I got to go to the bathroom. I'll be right back. She's, yeah, okay, great. We'll meet you out here. And as I'm walking out of the movie theater, it's a long walk to the bathroom. It's Sunday night, so it's not crazy busy. And I see a bunch of people walking towards me.
1: Mm-hmm.
0: And I've been in the business long enough that I know when, oh, these are people who work in a studio, on a TV show, on a movie, just the way they're dressed, right? They're dressed all in black because, you know, that's how you have to dress. And the way they're talking with each other, wearing, you know, hats with movie titles on them and everything. Sure. I was like, I know, oh, these are people in the, they were probably shooting something nearby and they're going to the movie. So they're coming in past me, like, all right, great. I go into the bathroom and I almost bump into a guy and he's a house. And I look up, I go, oh my God, that guy's huge. I go, wow. That guy looked like Troy Aikman. Nah, I wasn't Troy Aikman. I go to the bathroom. I go to the urinal, and I'm going to the bathroom, and I hear somebody go, all right, Joe, see you inside. And I turn around, and I'm like, oh, the urinal next to me is Joe Buck.
1: How about that?
0: So Joe Buck, Troy Aikman, and a bunch of people from ESPN went to the movies on Sunday. I don't know what they went to see. I should have asked. I should have said, hey, what'd you guys go see?
1: They might have been in the theater with you.
0: No, they're actually going.
1: So coming
0: out.
1: They were with
0: everybody else, they were all going to a thing. I mean, maybe they're going to see Resident Evil.
1: How about that?
0: I don't know. But, you know, they were in town, obviously, to do the Rams game last night. They had a Sunday night movie out.
1: See, there you go. I mean, like, obviously, we were doing the show here at Fox Sports Radio, so we don't have the audio. Maybe they talked about running into some weird dude in the bathroom.
0: I did not say anything. I'm like, oh, that's pretty cool. It's Joe Buck and Troy Aikman and stuff. And I've interviewed Joe Buck a couple of times before, but I don't know that he would remember me.
1: Troy and I were supposed to go see Kenny Chesney. He welched on me. But like, oh yeah, Troy.
0: But now like that jumps to the medal stand of stars that I've encountered in the bathrooms in my life.
1: Oh, okay.
0: Because they're in the bathroom. Yeah, they're
1: not
0: in the bathroom.
1: Not just running in. Because we run into people in L.A. all the time, right?
0: Yeah, they were in the bathroom,
1: okay,
0: right?
1: Like in the bathroom.
0: Like, because in the bathroom, Bruce Willis.
1: Oh, wow.
0: I actually went to the bathroom next to Bruce Willis.
1: How about that?
0: After No Country for Old Men. All of a sudden, he was in the movie theater in front of me, and I go in, and he's talking to his friend who is the one, like, I walk in and there's a urinal, there's three urinals. Someone's using one in the middle is empty. Then the one on the right someone's using. I'm like, well, I'm going to go right to the middle. And I hear the guy talking next to me. And he goes, yeah, you know, you invest so much in Josh Brolin's character. And then all of a sudden he's just, and I go, that's Bruce Willis. Right? I'm like, oh, that's Bruce Willis. Right? Michael O'Keefe, Danny Noonan from Caddyshack, which, oh my God, I was flustered because I'm just leaving the, I was going to see The Squid and the Whale. And it's art house,
1: The Squid
0: in Pasadena,
1: and the Whale,
0: right?
1: Because that wasn't a wide release.
0: No,
1: either.
0: No, no.
1: I mean, eventually got a second win once it started getting nominations. But yeah,
0: I walk out of the bathroom. There's nobody else in there, and he walks in front of me, and I just go, And I know he looks at me, and he walks away like another guy that's seen Caddyshack like 5 million times. You know, and I didn't know what to say. I walk out. I go, Pam, just, why are you so red? I go, Danny Noonan's in the bathroom. Just Michael O'Keefe just walked past me to the bathroom. I didn't say anything. Of course, all the lines I wanted to run with him. Sit down, Danny. Like I wanted to say it, but I didn't do it. Right. So I got those two. I got Bruce Willis. Now I got Troy and Joe Buck. I have Jamie Foxx.
1: Oh, okay.
0: Yeah, Jamie Foxx is a weird one. Jamie Foxx is in the bathroom with two of his buddies. And the thing was I was at ESPN and there was a bathroom on the floor where the floor that ESPN was on connected to a door that a club, downtown club in LA shared. So I think obviously Jamie Foxx knew where, hey, if I need to go to the bathroom, I can go to this one that no one else is there. It's just me. Like I'm the only one at ESPN at 2 o'clock in the morning.
1: Yeah.
0: So I go in before I leave to go to the bathroom and it's 2 o'clock in the morning. I'm getting ready to leave my show. This is in the early 2000s. And I walk in and there's three people sitting there and they're talking. And I'm like, okay. And I see two of them are sitting on the sink. And the other guy is just talking. And I hear him talking. I go, oh my God, that's Jamie Foxx. Wow. Okay. And he's with his two friends. I'm like, I wonder if those are anybody. So I finish going to the bathroom. I turn up and I go, I want to wash my hands. And the two guys are just sitting there looking at me. And I just go, I'm sorry. Can I wash my hands? And Jamie Foxx says, hey guys, come on. So the guy gets down. I wash my hands. Like, oh, Jamie Foxx, you don't know that you did a solid right there for me because I had to tell that story. So, but they were telling this. He was telling the story, and I couldn't understand what he was saying because it was still. I could hear a little bit of the music. Yeah. But this is a bathroom for. It's an office bathroom. It's like everybody live, but nobody else is there. So that probably they let him through. Hey, you use the bathroom. Go back.
1: Yeah, right, sure.
0: And so they're sitting there talking, and I was like, man, what if these guys don't get down off the off the sink? What's going to happen? There's three of them and one of me. And I don't know what's going to happen.
1: But I also don't know where this story's going. No, so no, this could end no, badly no, for me. No,
0: yeah. I'm like, okay, this, but that was everything was fine. Yeah, guys. Because, come on. I'm like, all right, great. So I watched me. I said, hey, thanks. And I walked out. I'm like, oh, that was pretty cool. So that's my medal stand of stars I have met in the bathroom. CC DeVille, guitarist from Poison.
1: How about that?
0: I ran him in the bathroom. I said, you're CC DeVille. He says, yeah, how you doing? I go, oh my God, I'm the biggest fan of you guys. Going all the way back to the 80s and look with the cat and he goes, oh yeah, I love coming to this bar because I can fly under the radar and come in. It's such a cool place. I'm gonna come. I love that's great.
1: Nobody's buying that. He had a very distinctive look. He was flying under the radar.
0: Oh yeah.
1: Come on, but I mean we used to run into all these guys in the hallway when Nikki Sixx was doing his show. But I mean that's a pretty good battle stand, man.
0: Yeah, that's a
1: by the way, for Michael O'Keefe in the future, he was on a great episode of Law and Order where he played twin brothers.
0: Oh,
1: great. One was a mobster, the other was a professor.
0: Nice.
1: So I had value for you there.
0: All right, very fantastic. Good. Thank you very much. I appreciate that. Thank you. Exit out by the Fresca. Exit Swollen Dome, the Jason Smith Show with my best friend, Mike Harmon. So there you go. The medal stand of stars I have run into in the bathroom.
1: 877-99. How about a Fresca at Swollen Dome?
0: Coming up next, two big controversial stories out of the night in sports tonight. Jason and Mike Fox. 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
2: 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If only we can pick up the trail. 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
7: Fox Sports Radio, the Jason Smith Show with my best friend, Mike Harmon. Now, something, we get to a big controversy tonight coming up in a couple of minutes. But I like to title this, When the Math Doesn't Make Sense.
8: Oh, yeah, we've got a lot of that.
7: When the math doesn't make sense. Last two baseball games of the night right now, Dodgers are thumping the Padres right now, 7-0 in the eighth inning. Meanwhile, also in the eighth, the Angels lead the A's 6-5. Okay, now why do we care about this game? Because this is where I tell you, when the math doesn't make sense, right? Think about this for a second. I know you probably haven't seen the standings for these teams in a while, but this is crazy to me. The A's have the worst run differential in Major League Baseball this year. They are -223.
8: Okay.
7: That is by far and away the worst run differential of any team in Major League Baseball. -223.
8: Well, I always say, if you're going to fail, right? Fail spectacularly. Right?
7: The next closest are the Rockies at -182.
8: Rockies clinched that fourth straight 100-loss season.
7: Congratulations, Colorado. Very good. Very good. Very good. So this is how bad the A's have been. Outscored by 223 runs this season. Somehow, they are a game ahead in the standings over the Angels, who have a run differential of -87. Mm-hmm. So -223, -87, and somehow the A's have a better record by a game than the Angels. How is this? How is it? That math does not make sense.
8: Well, I think if we start going down the road, I mean, we look at some of the exploits of maybe...
7: Just say you don't have an answer, man. Just say you don't have an answer.
8: Hey, I got to try to figure it out, man.
7: Northwestern education, we do math, we do all kinds. Just say I don't have an answer.
8: Look, man, I've had to keep doing the math off the Bill Belichick and the Hall of Fame nonsense for weeks. Fuzzy math, people.
7: Listen, use
8: your brain.
7: Listen, we're down from 55 to 28. That's the Hall of Fame. That's the only number you need. 55-28.
8: Not that it actually is easier to now convince three of your jackass buddies to vote against the guy as opposed to a coalition of 10+.
7: 55-28. Those are the halftime scores of the Knicks-Cavs Eastern Conference Final. Okay, just so you know.
8: Well, I was just trying to get to an end game. I mean, you got a lot of guys with double-digit
7: losses. -223.
8: -87. That means you got a couple of really good pitching efforts.
7: You have
8: and you took advantage.

0: average of all those games against the Angels.
1: You have been outscored by 150 more runs, mm-hmm. and you're still a game ahead of the team under you. That makes zero sense. Absolutely zero sense.
0: The Angels, man.
1: I mean, that's where I go. This is where I would think, okay, something's happened. There's an alternate reality where we don't know anything, and something happened during the season because this is a glitch somewhere. Oops. Oh, forgot to take that out of there. Oh, we got
0: to
1: get
0: now,
1: rid of
0: to
1: that.
0: Now, to be fair, didn't they have like two games, the A's at some point where they gave up like 20 plus runs?
1: It doesn't matter.
0: No, but I'm saying to help skew things to where it's that level of absurdity, right? July 17th, a loss. Didn't 23-4. Of course, they won the next day, 15-1. So
1: yeah, so
0: it took
1: okay,
0: some
1: so
0: of that
1: that's
0: back.
1: Only plus nine. It's only as only
0: how about
1: minus
0: 11?
1: Nine.
0: 11. They got shut out by Detroit, 11-0.
1: Didn't they lose one game, 87-2? Wasn't that one of
0: I'm
1: those?
0: I'm just
1: games?
0: Saying that there might be a couple of really bad bludgeonings that they got where position
1: minus
0: guys were in
1: 223, minus 87, minus 223, minus 87.
0: You know what? What's great though, when you go to Anaheim. You can get that sandwich delivered to you in mere minutes.
1: That is true.
0: Say, we're relying on knowledge that we've gleaned through the years to bring it into the present day. That is an interesting
1: it
0: math.
1: It makes zero sense.
0: Now I got to go back through the stats to figure out exactly
1: that
0: how
1: be,
0: this comes
1: That may
0: pass.
1: Be the most embarrassing stat you could have if you're for any baseball team. Another team is minus 223. And yet we are behind them in the standings.
0: Plus side, I mean, the Angels secured the fact that they will not lose 100 games this year.
1: Yeah, no, that's good.
0: So, I mean, that's good.
1: Yeah, and typical Angels fashion, the leadoff batter for the A's here in the bottom of the eighth inning just hit a ground ball up the middle, and it was going to be an easy out, except the ball hit second base, bounces into center field, so instead of a ground out, it's a runner on first. Carlos Cortez then comes up and hits the first pitch into the second deck in right field for a two-run homer. So now the A's, with this run different, they're going to wind up now being two games ahead of the Angels.
0: How about that? Chaos ensues. No, I mean, Mike Trout's got three hits tonight, though.
1: I know.
0: I love it.
1: That's
0: great.
1: I love baseball.
0: We only have five more days of these teams that we'll get to mock or admire.
1: The biggest controversy of the night. And it's starting to make its way on social media. And you knew, I actually said this is going to be a thing following the game. The marquee game of the night tonight in sports was the Lynx and the Fever in the WNBA. Mm-hmm. These are two of the most popular teams. You have two MVP finals. You have Caitlin Clark, who's the most popular player in the league, maybe the best player. You have Olivia Miles, incredibly popular, also maybe the best player. They finished the season with a home and home. Right. The last time they played, it looked like a WNBA finals game where it was a bad game for the Fever, but they nearly come back. It's a mm-hmm. big day for Olivia Miles. Right. Awesome. So now they finish with a home and home on Tuesday and Thursday. The Lynx can clinch home court advantage overall with a win. The Fever are trying to move up from fifth. Now, it turns out they can't, but the Fever win tonight and they win going away. And Caitlin Clark has a huge night for the Fever, and this was a game they got out to a big lead. The Lynx cut it to single digits in the second half, but it doesn't matter because Clark, Mitchell go on a run, and they wind up winning by 20. Now, here's why this is controversial. Olivia Miles was a DNP in this game, mm-hmm. right? Dinged up. Cheryl Reeve, head coach of the Lynx, said, we're thinking about resting her on Sunday, but wanted to play her against Connecticut. That's more of a sure win rather than play her Tuesday night against the Indiana Fever. Okay, I think lots of people are going to want to tune into TV to see Olivia Miles and Caitlin Clark.
0: Seemed like that would have been a win.
1: See that, right? But now we don't get that. Not only do we not get that, she rested all her starters, including Nafisa Collier, in the second half of this game. Did not play any starters in the second half because the Fever got out to such a big lead, and she's saying, I don't want to go crazy on this because the Fever got out. This is their night. It's not our night. We'll get back at it in our home finale on Thursday.
0: 57-34 was the halftime score.
1: So this is your marquee matchup of the night and one of the biggest games of the year. And just like the NBA, we're not going to play our stars because, yeah, we want to rest. We want to do this. Okay, you're playing Sunday, Tuesday, Thursday. Again, it's not back-to-back. It's not this. Mm-hmm. I'm not going to play our starters in the second half. Like, I understand what you're doing, and I understand they're resting Olivia Miles, but I'm sure she's going to play Thursday, and she's going to look awesome. So how big of a deal could it really be? Like, this is, if you want to say it for the NBA, you can say for the WNBA, hey, you know, these nationally televised games that the NBA wants, they want to make sure the stars are playing. They don't want to have the Knicks play the Lakers. And guess what? Jalen Brunson's sitting out because it's 3 games in 4 nights and Luke is on the second night of back to backs and we're not going to do it, right? You can't have that. You got to look at this the same way, right? You're not going to get a better outside of Caitlin Clark versus Angel Reese, which is must see TV all the time. Basically, Caitlin Clark and anything is must see. But hey, when you have a great rival having a great season, that becomes something mm-hmm. you want to see. This is one of the biggest games of the year. You're trying to finish with a flourish, and I'm not going to play my starters because I'm thinking long game. Like, you're the number 2 seed, maybe the number 1 seed. You're not playing back to back. Yes, you're playing 3 games this week, but you just had a break of most of your players had a break of 2.5 weeks with the FIBAs, right? You had most of your players had breaks. Olivia Miles didn't play, right? Caitlin Clark went and played. Kelsey Mitchell went and played. And they're playing for, you know, the 5th seed, the 4th seed, right? They're not playing for nearly as much.
0: Well, and happily, you know, they didn't play very many minutes at times. Right. So, right. I mean,
1: you're playing for something because you want to play home court advantage in the first round, which is you want, but it's not.
0: They're a game behind the dream. Yeah.
1: We're playing for the 1st seed. But overall, it's like, okay, I understand you're trying to grow the game, and there's times when people want to see the star players that you wanted this to be a game of the night where people go, man, this is amazing. Cause I remember how good that Lynx Fever game was a couple weeks ago. It was just the energy in the arena and the level that all the stars were playing at was insane. And I'm not always someone to say, well, you got to help grow the game. In the NBA, it's one thing. In the W, it's like, okay, this is like, there's 8 games in the year that are going to be this big. And this is one of them. And you just decided, yeah, we don't care about it that much.
0: Yeah, I'm always a grow the game guy, right? Yeah. I called out the Rams not because of sleep patterns and what it was going to mean for the on-field product for 3 hours. It was all right, you're supposed to be one of the ambassador teams. And if we're really doing this, then everybody's got to be on board and go shake hands, kiss babies, go to the Australian zoo and have the Irwins show you around and chase crocodiles or whatever. But for this, like, because you had the stoppages that we've already had multiple long breaks to bring the season to the end game, that you'd think you'd, A, promote the hell out of this, but, two, that you'd take it seriously. And look, if Miles is hurt, she's hurt. Mm. Now, is it she could have played.
1: I was thinking of resting her Sunday, I decided to rest her tonight. Yeah. How dinged up is she really?
0: Right. So, but, I mean, you don't want her playing against Caitlin Clark, really? Right, but
1: you don't want to have that out there?
0: But everybody else sitting down? Full half to play. We've seen some absolute collapses in every sport, but we've watched the WNBA enough in these studios just to watch how a team can fall apart. And you are the number 1 seed, which means, I don't know, you're starting 5, halftime speech, blah, blah, blah, adjustments come out. And they actually had a great 3rd quarter, right?
1: The backups
0: did a great job, but the fact that you didn't play anybody seems illogical.
1: Yeah.
0: Especially when you're at this crossroads, and I know you're going to have a new commissioner. I know all these things are there, but you'd think you'd try to take advantage of one of these windows. You know, that isn't against a nationally televised NFL game. You know, even if it is Packers Falcons on Thursday night, it's still an NFL game.
1: Yeah.
0: It's one of 272, baby.
1: Yeah. No,
0: there's still a lot of Packer fans out there.
1: Okay.
0: A lot of LaFleur haters.
1: Two of the worst teams in the NFL going at it on a Thursday night.
0: Damn it, I'm trying to sell here.
1: No, that's how you sell it. Hey, guys, it's football. Oh, all right. No, that's fine.
0: Okay, done.
1: Hey, guys, football
0: but
1: tonight.
0: That's the point. You have a day on a Tuesday, and congratulations to the Rays. We love our Major League Baseball slates of preseason hockey. Fine and good. Thursday, football.
1: Yeah, we have football.
0: Maximize your audience tonight.
1: We have football. But who plays? It doesn't matter. It's football on Thursday. Oh, okay, great. Okay. All right, great. Okay.
0: Probably a couple of really good college games, too.
1: Time to find out what's trending right now in the wide world of sports from Special Delivery. Steve DeSager, who has a lot of money, riding on the outcome of this A's Angels game.
2: Wow.
0: Degeneracy.
2: If I ever actually did, it's just time to pack it up.
3: Okay. Pack it up. Time to go.
2: Just a little context of how many people are going to be watching NFL on Thursday night. The talked about college football game of last week, that LSU game at Ole Miss. It wound up getting just under 11 million viewers for ABC. That's a large number for college football. Mm-hmm. 11 million. Thursday Night Football got over 18 million viewers, and it was only on Amazon Prime, remember, last Thursday. So, yeah, even though it's just the Falcons at Green Bay, by the way, quarterback Michael Penix will be starting Thursday, coming back from last year's torn ACL. And backup quarterback Tua Tagovailoa, by the way, did return to full practice today.
0: Ooh, see, I can get my 3.5 in by the end of Thursday.
2: As for the late game in the WNBA, Golden State, which has been having a great year, and has won 6 in a row, had a chance to win the late game and tie Minnesota for first place. And the season ends this Thursday night. WNBA playoffs start this Sunday. Golden State has blown a 17-point lead and lost in overtime at expansion Portland, 90-82. The Golden State Valkyries still a game back of Minnesota in the standings. Las Vegas 2 back, but has clinched a top 3 seed. Vegas Aces won their 6th in a row, beating the LA Sparks 89-79. Chicago wiped away a 5-game losing streak, beating expansion Toronto 97-85. Tempo have lost 7 straight. At Indiana, Caitlin Clark 27 points in the win over Minnesota 96-77. Olivia Miles of Minnesota did not play due to a calf injury. She is averaging 20 points a game. Washington over Connecticut 79-69. Yeah, all 8 playoff spots have been clinched long ago in the WNBA. Connecticut Sun, not one of those playoff
3: teams. No, one of their last games, the Connecticut Sun. Where are they going, Steve-O?
2: Texas.
3: Yeah.
2: Not soon enough. This was their 6th straight loss, 10-33, the record. And you mentioned the Oakland A's and the amount of runs they are being outscored for the season. You know, it was just last year that the Colorado Rockies had a horrendous season and lost 119. They set the modern record for worst run differential, getting outscored by over 400 during the season. But I looked it up. These A's, just in the past month, have lost 8-1 and 10-1 and 19-1. Their previous game was only a 1-0 loss at Cleveland on Sunday, but the A's have homered and now lead in the bottom of the 8th, 7-6, against the Angels. Looks like they've just finished up with the Houston game. No, they're going to the bottom of the 9th, up 7-0 at the Mariners, but what we talked about is coming true. We are in the final days of the regular season, and Houston is going to be a game under 500 and tied for first in the AL West. Yordan Alvarez has hit his 41st homer. Texas already lost to the Mets 6-3. Houston's winning in the 9th. Dodgers lead the Padres 7-0, bottom of the 8th. Arizona won 7-2 at Colorado. Braves lost. Milwaukee lost as well. Tampa Bay, a 6-1 winner at the Yankees. Rays clinched the AL East title. Giants quarterback Jackson Dart might need knee surgery. Back to you.
3: Thank you, Steve-O. Make it a 9-6 lead now for the A's. Another 2-run homer for them over the Angels.
0: Gone!
3: Coming up next, we get back into a big breaking NFL story. Turns out one-star quarterback might be out a little bit longer than we thought. Jason and Mike Fox.
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7: Yes, sir.
6: Now, I'm not a doctor, but I'm going to throw this out there.
7: Okay.
6: I've watched 30 episodes of The Pit, and I feel like we need to ask this question.
7: Got
6: to
7: grow that beard, buddy.
6: Do they have internal affairs in hospitals for doctors?
7: Well, they have reviews.
6: Okay.
7: Right? So if something goes kind of awry,
6: well, I know if somebody wants to sue, if they want to sue the hospital, you can. But is there like an IA for doctors where, you know, like in the cop shows where the IA shows up, nobody can stand them, they want to spit at them, they can't have... Like, is there that way for doctors?
7: Well, there's a bunch of review boards.
6: Here comes the IA guy.
7: Yeah, I mean, they have more

0: than the like the NCAA's version of it, you know.
1: Because I'm just wondering after today and the Jackson Dart news, like how much more damage was done to his knee because he was just walking around on the sideline after the game last night, not immobilized, nothing like, because we found out today, and this is the big news, Jackson Dart's knee injury suffered last night for the Giants against the Rams, much worse than expected. He's going to be out a long time. It could be season ending. And I thought, well, you know, he looked okay walking. And we said it last night. Well, it must be okay because he's walking around on it on the sideline and there's nobody standing around him going, watch out, don't bump into him or anything else. So I'm wondering, I'm just saying, like, you know, okay, like, is that something that maybe they shouldn't have done? I don't know. I'm not a doctor, so I just throw it out there. I don't know.
0: On the plus side, it's not like they had a bunch of situations where, I don't know, he was jumping up and down and celebrating something big.
1: Well, there wasn't a lot to celebrate with the Giants game last night.
0: But that's what I mean, right? A couple of times he put his hands over his head. I mean, that's about as physical as he got down there, except for talking.
1: Not a lot there, Bob.
0: But, you know, we've seen myriad injuries in all sports. You and I, through the years doing this here, sometimes it looks innocuous. So like, and then you find out the next day, my God, he ripped everything. Or, you know, like we've talked about for the last couple of days, it looks like the world's ending.
1: Right, but you heard John Harbaugh say last night, nothing life-threatening.
0: Well, I mean, it's technically
1: fine. It's the Giants, the life of their season threatening.
0: Well, that's a whole
1: where
0: other,
1: it is.
0: Yeah,
1: I mean, is that something like, you know, like if this was the pit and Noah Wiley walks in and he gets the hand sanitizer, I'm Dr. Rabinovich, people call me Dr. Robbie. What do we have here? Well, he's our quarterback and he hurt his knee during the game tonight. Okay, he wasn't doing anything stupid like walking around on it after he was looked at, was he? Well, yeah, he was on the sideline and stuff. And so you did do that. All right, let's stay here. Let's make sure we're up. Like, I don't know. Like, is that, like,
0: I mean, did you have any strenuous activity? I mean, I walked to the sideline. Mm. I put on these pants. I mean, I don't know. Is that too much?
1: Too much strenuous activity.
0: Well, I mean, we've seen on all these hospital shows through the years, someone shows up, is like, who are you?
1: Oh,
0: part of
1: man.
0: The administrative staff. I don't think I ever get a true, you know, like there's some committee or a badge or something, but, you know, they're there. And for this one, I think the Giants should have gotten a second opinion.
1: Now, that aside,
0: yeah,
1: it's not the end of days for the Giants. The Giants will be fine. And I don't mean fine where, hey, after week one, the way they played, they can win the division. But can they be a 500-ish team this season? 150%.
0: Now, End of Days did give us the Guns N' Roses classic.
1: That
0: God!
1: That is true, yes. Yeah. Very industrial rock.
0: Yeah,
1: Axl
0: very different, yeah, yeah.
1: But look, everybody thought, oh, the Giants season's over. It's this. Remember, the Giants didn't do a lot of winning with Jackson Dart. Jackson Dart's a great talent, but it's not like he's got this whole big catalog of winning. The Giants are incredibly talented across the board. A lot of young talent, mm-hmm. right, that needs to be owned and molded. This is why the job was so enticing. John Harbaugh is a guy that's been through every single scenario you could possibly imagine in football. He's the guy to get them through this. And again, remember, like I say, you have three talented running backs. You have a really good tight end. You have a really fantastic wide receiver. Your defense is pretty good. The rest of the NFC is kind of watered down. And oh, by the way, have you seen the Giants' schedule? I'll tell you bold right now, they win the next three games.
0: The king of New York.
1: Their next three games with Jameis Winston. We'll talk about the Jameis Winston effect. Their next three games, Tennessee, Arizona at home, and then they're at Washington.
0: At Mariota.
1: Jayden Daniels, okay?
0: Look at that. Jameis versus Mariota. Come on now.
1: Jameis Winston, the thrill ride that is Jameis Winston, can win all three of those games. And the Giants can, and now when they play better teams, obviously they're going to wind up, it's not going to be as easy, and they will miss Jackson Dart there. But are they good enough to be a 500-ish team and stay in it? And maybe he comes back at the end of the regular season? For all those reasons, yeah, 150%, this is not a death knell for the Giants to say, well, that's it for Jackson Dart. Plus, it's earlier in the season, and when something like this happens, it's easier to circle the wagons and say, we got a lot of football left to go. Let's buckle up and go do it.
0: Well, eventually, you're going to need Odell Beckham Jr. and those secondary receivers to come through, because you've already got Malik Nabers popping his shoulder back into place.
1: Yeah, you got
0: and
1: that.
0: Then being really mad because he didn't see the football.
1: Yeah.
0: Four targets, one catch.
1: But look, it's still all there for the Giants. Doesn't mean they shouldn't go out and get another quarterback. And coming up next, we'll tell you exactly who the Giants should go out and get a quarterback. It is absolutely Batman. Sweet. It is Bruce Wayne.
0: How did I guess that?
1: Plus, what about another big quarterback injury? Will that team be fine? Fox. We are Fox.
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4: Everything's final in Major League Baseball tonight. The Dodgers have shut out the Padres 7-0. This is a Padres team that had won 5 in a row, 13 of its last 14. LA DH Shohei Ohtani should come off the injured list on Wednesday. In the AL West, Texas at 78-79. Is tied for first with Houston. Texas lost at home 6-3 to Mets, but Houston picked up a win. 7-0 at Seattle, and Yordan Alvarez hit his 41st homer. That's tied for the league lead. Miami in 12 innings won at the Cubs 8-2. Victories for the A's and the Twins. Also, the White Sox are still just a game back in the AL Central after holding on 14-11 at Kansas City. First place Cleveland won at 6th in a row, 3-2 at Boston. Tampa Bay clinched the AL East title, beating the Yankees 6-1 in New York, and New York Giants quarterback Jackson Dart might need surgery after Monday night's knee injury. I'm Steve DeSager.
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9: 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The crown is yours. So to continue on our conversation from a few minutes ago, now Jackson Dart likely out way longer than expected last night. The knee injury is worse than expected. Going to be out a long time. Could be as much as the rest of the regular season. You've had some time to get used to the fact that the Jameis Winston show is going to be insanely entertaining.
10: Welcome back, my friends, to the show that never ends.
9: It's the ride at the amusement park. You get talked into going on that you don't want to go on, but part of it is thrilling. Part of it, you never want to see it again. And when you get done, you go, okay, the experience was something. I'm glad.
10: I have a story forever.
9: I don't know if I liked it all the way through, but I liked it enough to tell the story of the time when I rode, you know, whatever, you know, when I rode the Guardians of the Galaxy ride at Disneyland, or when I rode Lightning Loops at Great Adventure, right? Whatever it is. I have that story. That's Jameis Winston. That's what it's going to be for the Giants with Jameis Winston.
10: That sounds about right.
9: Jameis, where's your check down? Other side of the field, the receiver running 50 yards downfield. No. Your check down is a running back. Yeah, no, I'm not doing that, man. No. I want to go deep. I want to throw.
10: Don't you want to watch that shot chart in real time? It's like a fireworks display.
9: The fun part's going to be all the post-game press conferences that he's going to have, where you're going to see it and you're going to go, is this a real press conference, or is this one of those AI post-game press conferences that gets really outlandish? Because most of the time, I can tell right away, okay, this is AI, just by hearing what's said. But with Jameis, I'll be like, I don't know, man. Maybe this is not AI. Maybe this is real. I don't know.
10: I got to say this, though. I mean, overall, if I told you, hey, what's his overall touchdown to interception ratio?
9: 1-1.
10: No, 156 to 114.
9: What's his touchdown interception ratio the last 5 years?
10: Let's see. 6. 8,
9: what do you got
10: 19,
9: there?
10: 19, 20. Yeah. He's down.
9: Yeah, okay. Yeah, no, he's that's down a little bit. Yeah,
10: 21. No,
9: that's down a little bit. Yeah, that's it. 1-1. 1-1.
10: 23 to 21. Interceptions. Right. Interceptions to touchdowns.
9: I mean, the Jameis show is going to be incredible to watch. It will be, you will want to be chugging Maalox if you are a Giants fan. But for all of us, it's going to be really entertaining. Why did Jameis throw that football? Look at Jameis throw that football, right? He's going to keep, again.
10: Well, I mean,

0: And instead of, hey, he threw for 250, two touchdowns and three picks, it's he threw for 150, no touchdowns and four interceptions, and you got to make a move. Okay, Jimmy Garoppolo would be your guy, right? It's always easier to go get somebody when you don't have to make a trade for him, but really, no one's going to do you a favor. You're going to be taking a chance on a third string quarterback. And you're not looking for a guy to take a chance on. You want someone that can come in because, hey, there's still a lot of football to be played. If you need, and you don't know, is Jameis Winston going to be healthy enough to play? Also, he hasn't played a whole season in a long time, right? Is he going to break down? Is he going to be someone you need to bench at some point? Jimmy Garoppolo is the right guy to go get. And if you want to revisit Jackson Dart at the end of the season, that's a different story, because defending how your season finishes, this is now 2 years where Jackson Dart will have missed the majority of the season. And it's, you know, whether it's his playing style, whether it's just not being healthy, the future about Jackson Dart is going to be, hey, we love the guy, but but that's something you can wait for the offseason. You're not going to go try to be the smartest team in the room to go get a young quarterback where the guy can come in and take over. No, you're trying to win this year. Jameis will be fine enough. But the guy to go get, if you need somebody, go get Jimmy Garoppolo.
1: You think John got a call from his brother Jim going, go get JJ. Go get JJ. He's your savior. He's the guy. He's a champion. Remember? He had his big moments. You watched it. You've watched me celebrate with my ring.
0: Tease for you. Later on this hour, there is a story. We will absolutely mention J.J. McCarthy.
1: How about that? Good. You can also get they've got Haener on the practice squad, so he's going to be the guy. Brandon Allen, who was with them in camp, he's another rumored guy. But again, just seat fillers, right, with Garoppolo, not to mention the fact that he's a White Sox fan. So, you know, I'll stand for him.
0: He's been in the Super Bowl. He's been to big games.
1: He can still throw the ball, and he can go play in New York, and he's not going to shrink in that market. So you got that. The other guy that I thought about, because everybody fell in love with him again in the preseason, was Joe Milton. He's hanging out on the Dallas practice squad.
0: But again, another guy
1: you got to teach him.
0: You want Jameis, someone to come in.
1: Jameis is going to teach you what to do.
2: Just throw him long.
1: Either give it to the juggernaut or throw long.
0: This guy can throw it longer than I can, right? I'm worried about this guy. He's going to come in and take it. No, anybody that's got any young quarterback that's got to come in and learn the system and you don't know what you're going to get. That's why the safest guys are always the ones. Hey, they can come in, run the offense the way it is, a Tyrod Taylor, guys like that. I've done this for a while, man.
1: Josh Johnson?
0: I get it. Yeah. Oh, Josh Johnson. What is he, 57 years old now?
1: Yeah, might be.
0: He will have played now. I think if he plays for the Giants, it's every single team in the NFL.
1: It's getting there.
0: Twice. Yeah. He's making the rounds again.
1: Making the loops. I like it.
0: Now, speaking of injured quarterbacks.
1: Yes, sir.
0: Now, I got to ask you again. Like, I feel like I do this, a wellness check on you every day.
1: Well, I mean, that's something we should be doing as tag team partners anyway, to make sure that the show's healthy, that we're having a good dialogue, and that life is good.
0: Your wellness check yesterday was, are you okay with the Caleb Williams injury? Yes. Okay. And I
1: was good with that. I was really mad about the game. You can go back and check the tape. I kind of went down into a deep breakdown.
0: And you were okay.
1: The 3 hours I watched.
0: And I was okay because Caleb Williams, it turns out, is not going to be out nearly as long as you expect. The injury itself, the screaming, the going off on a cart, the putting the finger out. Yeah, it's a hamstring strain. He's still not even ruled out for this week, although he's probably not going to play. But it doesn't matter because as much as they love Caleb Williams, Bears fans love Tyson Bagent more. And Bagent has come in. He has flashed. He's one of the best backups in the league. But now I got a wellness check on you because now Bagent's status is up in the air because he is in concussion protocol. Now, luckily, they have the extra day because it's Monday Night Football, so he's got the extra day to get ready and clear.
1: Yeah.
0: But how are you overall now thinking that you could be starting Brian Greasy on Monday night?
1: Yeah, I'm really more looking at Colston Loveland, why he, A, was there blocking. I mean,
0: dude, you got to let that go. It happened.
1: It happened. Look, if you're not going to catch passes and they're not going to put you in a pass route, at least pretend to block.
0: But you don't know that. And then we watched the play he got the concussion on. I mean, you think it was.
1: He got murdered.
0: Okay. It likely was, but we don't know that.
1: It should have also probably been a penalty on the play. Okay. Because this was just sudden.
0: George Cumbie, wow. That's a Gen X.
1: How about that?
0: He still hasn't gotten up from getting flattened by Refrigerator Perry. But this happened now. Now you may be starting Case Keenum. You may be starting Stoney Case.
1: You're going to go down a bunch of Bears legends.
0: You may be starting Mike Stonebreaker. You might be starting George Stone, former Mets pitcher. You might be

0: story. First baseball card I ever got, Mets nice. Card, was George Stone. Very excited about that.
1: I'm going to go find you multiple for your walls.
0: I mean, there's a lot of guys you could be starting at quarterback.
1: Miller
0: sure
1: Moss
0: okay.
1: yeah, is the next guy after Case Keenum.
0: Wait, he's not still at USC? He's not backing up Jake Maiva? No, he's in the NFL now.
1: I mean, here's a picture of him in Louisville. Yeah, I mean, all over the place. Yeah, it's tough to watch the fallout of this because, you know, the Caleb Williams things we talked about yesterday. Again, go check the podcast. But everybody went down and like, the idea that it was all just fakery and he was an actor. It's like, all right, next time one of your favorite players goes down, I'm just going to watch you and see how you when he pops up 13 seconds later. You know, like the number of soccer players saying this year's World Cup.
0: Wow,
1: they ran through him.
0: Yeah.
1: Wait for it. Oh, he got the whistle. Okay, he's up. All right. I mean, that we see that all the time. You have no idea the severity. But it's the type of thing that you have a full city that is on board. Like, you want to talk about unifying forces, right? Cubs, White Sox, battle. You got your Mets, Yankees and Giants, Jets and whatever. But, like, the Bears, like, they're the one unifier to everything.
0: Yeah, like the Knicks are the unifier in New York.
1: No,
0: sure.
1: That's right. 101 days.
0: Yeah.
1: But it's the
0: happy anniversary.
1: 40-plus years. The idea that, you know, Caleb Williams goes down. You want to talk about a deflating situation, man. I'm talking people down off the ledge.
0: Yeah, and that's the thing.
1: And like, you got a decent roster. I'm still concerned about the defense. But you've got a strong run game, again, in short yardage situation. Why Manung guy doesn't have the ball. Fumbled DeAndre Swift. No money plays. We talk about that all the time. But you outsmarted yourself, right? It's a game you still should have won. But now you look good. Because that's one now you gave away in division. And that's the hard part coming out of it.
0: But this is where I pick you back up on that, is that things are okay for the Giants. Things are okay for the Bears. Number one, Williams is not going to be out that long. Like, likely this, I can't see him coming back this week, but within 2 weeks, okay.
1: Game against Philly Monday night, but, you know, the fact that Bajent's now in concussive protocol, you know, leaves me nervous.
0: You can still run the football really. You got a couple of running backs to run the football well. Maybe the defense isn't as porous as you think. Now, that's going to be tough Monday night because Jalen Hurts is playing really well, but the Eagles aren't playing that well overall. Yeah. He's been carrying them.
1: But now without Goddard.
0: But even if it's a couple of weeks, because you know what? Your division stinks. Okay, the Vikings are a paper 2-0. I don't know how they're 2-0. They shouldn't be. They're not very good.
1: Ooh, because the Packers stink more, but they've won two division games
0: now. The Packers are terrible. The Packers are absolutely terrible. They need the Jets to jet to win that game. They should be 0-2. They're not. The Lions have big-time problems. Mm-hmm. Defensively, they got problems. So no one's going to run away in the next few weeks and, hey, I'm winning four games in a row. Your division stinks, so you'll be okay. This is where it's okay. Hey, I like my division sucking because my team will be okay without my quarterback.
1: It's going to be a highly competitive division. Don't you understand? We have to sell the product. It's going to be competitive to December. We're playing meaningful games.
0: That's fine. Like we always say, we tell you when a game is good, it's good. When a game stinks, it stinks, but it's close. So that means it's interesting.
1: Right. As long as it's close late,
0: it doesn't matter. Yeah, it doesn't matter. But buddy, you're fine. This is not an end of the season thing. That even if Bajan can't play Monday night, like this, they're still going to be okay. Even in by the time the calendar turns to October, everything will be good. Look, and they still could win Monday night. Look, if anybody is more unpredictable, it's the Bears. 59 points week one. They lose 9-3 to the Vikings in week two at home. I mean, come on. So, I mean, it's a tough one to break down. But bottom line, when your division stinks, that's a good thing.
1: Just keep battling. Hopefully, Caleb only misses a couple of weeks. And that it's not something that becomes a lingering issue that keeps him from being able to scramble.
0: No, I think the memes will outlive the Caleb Williams being out.
1: The one meme that really actually was good and might be the first time I've actually applauded AI was the Pope.
0: Pope was a good one.
1: Noted Chicago fan healing Caleb Williams.
0: Yeah, like doing Mr. Miyagi.
1: Yeah, it doesn't. There you go. So we got that going for us. But it's. It's a hard time, but you know what helped me? My therapy was listening to former Bears Dan Hampton and Ed Obradovich in their postgame.
0: Good.
1: Even when they scored 59 points,
0: it was
1: an hour and a half of what's wrong with this team.
0: Hey, this team stinks. They should have had 75, and they should have only allowed 20.
1: But you got Hampton, right? all about the defensive line, whatever. And Obradovich, who played with the Bears in the '60s, he's like angry old man.
0: Yeah.
1: And this quarterback.
0: Yeah.

0: We scored 59 points.
1: But they left points on the board, and against a good team, you can't do it.
0: Exit Alvada Fresca, exit Swollen Dome. Jason Smith, Mike Harmon live from the Fox Sports Radio studios. We got more NFL. We got a big hot take coming up this hour, but straight ahead, two big stories out of Major League Baseball, one more incredible than the last. That's next. 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

0: Fox Sports Radio, the Jason Smith Show with my best friend, Mike Harmon. So we got a big football story coming your way in a few minutes, but baseball tonight.
1: Mets won.
0: There are five games left in the regular season.
1: Mm-hmm.
0: And the Mets winning tonight plays into what we're going to talk about here. The Mets beat the Rangers.
1: Mm-hmm.
0: And it was kind of fun seeing Brandon Nimmo drop a fly ball.
1: That was pretty exciting for you. Anytime one of those guys fails and we're on air or in the back waiting to come on, you really relish their failures.
0: Yeah, because I don't need Steve DeSager every 5 minutes coming on the air going, and another home run for Pete Alonso tonight. He now has 75 home runs, and he's knocked in 214 runs, both major league records. He's the first player in baseball history to be let go by a team and have this kind of season. Wow, what? I don't need that. So when we got something like Nimmo dropping a fly ball, okay.
1: Okay, I know we've got some big takes off some of the other games first, but like let me do this just before we get to that. How do you feel about Andy Green staying on as a manager when he was supposed to go back into the front office?
0: Well, here's the thing. I'll tell you this, right? Big story.
1: Because that was announced today.
0: Red Sox extend their manager. Of course, 100% right move. Mets extend Andy Green. Andy Green always wanted this job. You can tell the way he talked today. But he wanted to make sure he wasn't going to canvass for it and say, of course, I'd love to stay, like most guys would say. He would say, no, I'm going to go back upstairs, because he wasn't going to say he wanted, only have the Mets go, oh, well, we want Carlos Beltran, we want to talk to Cora, anybody else.
1: And you made it clear you don't want to be a front office guy, so you lose that job too.
0: He wanted to make sure that the Mets wanted him.
1: Sure.
0: So you go back to this weekend where Carlos Beltran, getting his number retired, ridiculous, says, yeah, I don't know about managing.
1: Hall of Famer.
0: I don't know about Carlos managing. Beltran. I'd have to, you know, really move around my life. Okay, great. You didn't want to do it. You're fine. So no surprise that after that, they went to Andy Green and said, yeah, we like you. The team liked him. He was waiting for more players to say good things about him. Like he handled it the right way, where I'm not going to talk about wanting the job. I'm going to say, no, I'm going back up front, back upstairs. But meanwhile, it's like every day, like, am I Googling my name? What did Francisco Lindor say about me? What did Juan Soto say about me? So once it came to the fact that, okay, Andy Green's our guy. Now, yes, I wanted this job. So, and the Mets have played well. And the thing is with a manager, it doesn't mean that other managers are bad. Certainly there are bad managers, there are good managers, but in this case, like, there's good managers for the right makeup of the team. And
1: sure,
0: this is a team where the Mets turned the page. They brought up a lot of young players. He knew how to challenge them. He knew how to get the most out of them. He's gotten the most out of all the young players that have come up this year. The team is playing better. So yeah, he's a right manager for this team. Right? Like, Mendoza was the right manager in 2024 when there was controversy all the time. Don't worry, guys, I got it. Everybody just be cool and go play. But when they started losing and they couldn't get out of it, he was the worst manager for it. There's more accountability.
1: Right.
0: So there's certain, like, you need to be the right manager for the team you have. And if the team changes because of free agency or players leaving, and now a young team goes to being a veteran team, or a veteran team goes to being a younger team, is the manager still the right guy? So whereas if this is a big veteran team with a lot of guys out, like, I don't know that Andy Green's the right guy, but the fact that, oh, he's in and what he's gotten out of the young players, he's the right choice. So I like what they did here.
1: See, there you go. Positivity for your Mets. A win, a Nimmo drop fly ball.
0: Yeah.
1: And a new manager.
0: And now this craziness is that there are 5 days left in the regular season. And right now the AL West is embarrassing Major League Baseball.
1: Well, it's
0: the
1: competitive.
0: The two teams tied at the top are the Astros and the Rangers. Both are one game under 500. Houston and Texas are both tied at 78 and 79. For crazy reasons, Seattle is 10 games under 500, and they're still not eliminated yet. Okay, that's how
1: great, crazy
0: this is. 10 games under
1: 500. You want to talk about a disappointment, man.
0: Still alive. But like,
1: every year, Seattle kicks
0: really
1: us in the teeth.
0: This is embarrassing, man, that you have two teams under 500 that are tied. Now, I want to think someone's going to get over 500, but it's going to talk about winning three of the last five. If you win three of your last five, you get to even 500, which is the worst record you'll ever get for a team winning a division. So, like, this is so embarrassing for Major League Baseball. Like, I don't know if they're going to talk about a change the rules after this, but if one of these teams wins this division under 500, this is not going to go and just, oops, it's a quirk.
1: Well,
0: it's
1: an outlier.
0: Even outlier for the first time in 120 years.
1: Well, hey,
0: years of Major
1: what do we
0: baseball.
1: Always say? Major League Baseball, you can watch it your entire life, and you're always going to get something just a little bit off kilter and new to you.
0: But this is what I mean to get into the big topic. Why I say I don't believe in anybody in the American League and why today was such a horrible, no good, bad day for the New York Yankees. Because let's just say, okay, for argument's sake, well, you can't win the division, you can't make the playoffs if you're not 500. There's literally nobody else in the American League you could give that space to that's saying, hey, we finished over 500, we got robbed. Everybody else is under 500 too. Okay, so nobody else can say, oh, we got robbed. So this is how bad it is. This is why today was so bad for the Yankees, because you find out Aaron Judge may not be available in the first round of the playoffs.
1: Right.
0: That they won't promise that he can come back. In fact, they're at the point where they're preparing to play without him. I love the Yankees the rest of the season after the trade deadline, but what did I say? Judge has to come back. He's the second best hitter in baseball. Yeah, he makes this offense go. The fact that he's not coming back, and likely is not going to be back for the first round of the play. And what kind of shape is he going to be in?
1: Sure.
0: Not having any baseball activity. You're just going to throw him back in the lineup, right? He already struggled when he came back after no rehab. So you have that. They lose today, the second game of the doubleheader, to the Rays. The Rays clinch the American League East by beating the Yankees. So the Yankees' day goes from no good to no good, very bad.
1: Well, but it was pretty good earlier. I mean, you had that 2-0 shutout in the first game.
0: That's great. Yeah,
1: Carlos Rodon was fantastic.
0: No, that was awesome.
1: He's a big piece of what you need for the playoffs.
0: So it was the Yankees' no good day, then it was the no good, very bad day, and now it's getting to be the no good, very bad, horrible day, because likely awaiting them in the first round of the playoffs are the Red Sox. The Red Sox, who are made to beat the Yankees. They have 14 left-handed relievers that they're going to be able to deploy in every game.
1: They've multiplied. Every time you and I talk about this, on or off air, it seems like they're multiplying like rabbits.
0: I mean, look, they're getting Garrett Crochet back, who's likely going to come out of the bullpen.
1: Yeah.
0: They're getting Rafaela back, too, who's going to be a boost to the lineup.
1: Mm-hmm.
0: If you asked me, hey, what team do I have confidence in the American League? The only one? Are the Red Sox, right? They started out poorly. They've played really well. They're not playing for anything now. They're locked into being a wild card.
1: Yeah, this has been kind of weird, though. The last couple of weeks have been a little uneven, but like you say, there's not a lot of movement there.
0: The boost they're going to get from these guys coming back to go into the playoffs, where everybody in the West, whoever wins the West, stinks. I have no confidence in anybody in the Central making a big run. But the Red Sox, who are going to be a team that says, yeah, we can beat the Yankees. We're made to beat the Yankees. We're not afraid of the Rays. Yes, the Rays are the favorites now because of the best record in the American League. But the Rays also haven't won a playoff series in 6 years. So you have a Red Sox team that's going to hit the playoffs with a springboard, being made to beat the teams in their division. Yeah, if I ask you who's going to be the AL representative in the World Series, I'd tell you it's the Red Sox. And their journey from how bad it was earlier in the season and we're changing managers. See what happens when you change a manager when you lose? Look what happens. You start winning earlier and you're in the playoffs. Oh, sorry. Sorry, Mets. I'm sorry.
1: Hey, blood pressure.
0: Okay, you're right. You're right.
1: Have we not talked about this?
0: No, you're right. You're right. You're right.
1: That vein starts popping up.
0: No,
1: bad things,
0: right.
1: Man.
0: You're
1: bad
0: right.
1: Things. Just because you're wearing that nice Chargers shirt
0: just
1: today
0: I watched
1: that. Yeah.
0: I watched the Phillies do it playoffs. I watched the Red Sox do it playoffs. The Mets don't
1: Don
0: do it.
1: Don Mattingly.
0: Terrible. I get it.
1: Wizard.
0: But, like, there's nobody in the American League to believe in. And the Red Sox are extremely talented. Their pitching is fantastic. And look, the Yankees pitching is great, too. But the Red Sox seem to have – they'd be that team that would be the Yankees' kryptonite. And coming on, getting two huge guys back. Look, you're getting your ace back who's going to come out of the bullpen, right? You're getting one of your best position players back. It's going to help solidify that lineup. The hitting is not as great as I thought it was going to be, but they made some moves in the last year. It's still kind of hit and miss, but it will be enough. And this team, I'm telling you, the hottest teams always win the World Series. The best teams get in, the hottest teams win it. And the Red Sox are going to be one of those teams where you watch them play the Yankees in the first round, knock them out, and suddenly it's going to be a sprint for them to the World Series.
1: I really like the way that you shoehorned some more CC DeVille with a little something to believe in as you slid that in the middle of your analysis.
0: Reaching about the promised land. Tells me he believes in the Red Sox. steals a series from the Yankees' hands.
1: Nicely done. Yeah, but you talk about all those pitchers. They don't really have, other than your 17-game winner, Sonny Gray, at the top. You don't have a single other guy.
0: He will start game one, and then the rest of the series will be a bullpen game.
1: That's it. But that's what they have, right? That's, you got a bunch of guys that'll give you 4 or 5 innings. Some
0: doesn't
1: great
0: matter.
1: Starters become long relievers, and then the Red Sox, each inning.
0: The Red Sox are going to enter the playoffs with 5 position players and 21 pitchers. And they're all lefties except for Sonny Gray. And they're just going to go all the way through. Every game is a bullpen game.
1: I'm showing every Jason the game. Scroll of the number of pitchers that the Red Sox have used through this year. It is not an exaggeration.
0: We're not using outfielders. Nope, no outfielders.
1: To get down to their
0: guys in the infield, we need more pitchers.
1: 1,386 innings pitched, including La Sorsa down there at a third of an inning. There are no shortage of, 45, 50 names on this list?
0: Yeah, lots of names.
1: It's a lot of names. So, hey,
0: Clemens,
1: next man up.
0: Bruce Hurst. Sure.
1: Oh, you got Bruce Hurst. Yeah, you got to get Schiraldi in again.
0: Oil Can Boyd.
1: Oh,
0: yeah, sure.
1: Yeah, nice.
0: Yeah.
1: No, I like that. No, that's good. Yeah. But the point is the depth. You know, the Rays are fun and interesting, you know, because we've talked about their depth, again, their bullpen, and getting to see Caminero on the mm-hmm. big stage will be exciting. I love my White Sox squad. They fight, but they don't have enough pitching to survive. But no. it might have, like, they're the
0: Louis
1: baseball
0: Tiant
1: equivalent.
0: Will come in.
1: Oh, nice.
0: John Lester.
1: Mustache.
0: Sure.
1: Yeah.
0: Mel Parnell.
1: Wow.
0: The Thumper and Mel Parnell.
1: You're really getting deep here.
0: Boudreau and Midget Adell.
1: But the idea that the White Sox have been this year's version of, say, what the Cowboys are to the NFL. We're just going to have to outscore everybody.
0: Yeah,
1: that's
0: yeah,
1: just the way
0: yeah,
1: it's
0: sure.
1: going to work.
0: Sure.
1: So you got that. I did the little fuzzy math, though. Texas, because they got that series that they're finishing up against you, and then they've got Minnesota. And then Houston has one more against Seattle, and then 4 against those Oakland A's. The formerly Oakland A's, right? That we've talked about, the run differential and all that fun stuff. So they should, in theory, be able to get to the 500.
0: Yeah, no, I mean, that's, I mean,
1: I just wanted to wrap, you know, give that a nice hug that,
0: you
1: know, we'll all feel a little bit better. Cause I remember, you know, the first time we had that happen in the NFL.
0: Yeah.
1: You
0: oh,
1: would,
0: no, no,
1: you 100%. Would have thought everything was burning.
0: Yeah. Oh, yeah.
1: 7-9.
0: So bad. So
1: what
0: bad.
1: What the hell?
0: Yeah. So bad. It's so bad. Look, I mean, the Red Sox, it's an incredible story. Just to make it this far.
1: No, absolutely.
0: When you
1: that
0: could have
1: start
0: quit on the season earlier this year.
1: Well, because remember all the would-be trade rumors long before the actual deadline were, do they just start divesting parts at that point?
0: Mm-hmm. Yeah. I mean, it's a situation where, hey, things are really rough and we don't quite know what we're going to do, but we're going to change. We'll make a big change at the top and see where we're at. And because you do it so early, you have time to come back from it. Right. That's why I always say, hey, if you're going to make changes, manager, whatever it is, do it early, because if you do it too late, you're not going to have time to get back from it. Right. Like, mm-hmm. like the whole thing, like the silver lining for Jackson Dart's injury for the Giants is that, well, okay, yeah, it sucks that it's early, but also because it's early, you think, well, we have no choice but to suck it up and go forward and play. Right. We have no choice but to do that because we have 15 games left. And we can find our way through. Whereas if this happened week 8, week 9, it's, well, boy, we're stuck now. Because now, who knows, we lose a couple of games in a row. Suddenly, instead of 5-4, we're 5-6, mm-hmm. and we don't get anything. And now we're waiting for the season to end because we can't figure anything out. So there is that when you're going to make a change, if you want to do things, you got to do it early. And you got to get your team's attention early because you want to give them as much time to come back from it. Right? Philly's got – they said, hey, yeah, Rob Thompson, not your fault, but you're done. And Don Mattingly came and they started winning right away because they did it early enough. Right? Like that's – you can't – you can't sit back with your finger on the button and go, yeah, I don't know. Yeah, I'll make it a little bit longer. I can't do
1: that. But you know what the big thing Mattingly said to do? He just turned to Schwarber and said, you ready to hit?
0: Yeah.
1: Because he struggled out the gate, right? A couple of those guys were not hitting worth anything.
0: Yeah. Oh, yeah.
1: Hey, Kyle, you ready now?
0: Yeah.
1: All right, let's go.
0: Exit out by the Fresca, exit Swollen Dome, the Jason Smith Show with my best friend Mike Harmon. Time now to find out what's trending in the wide world of sports from Special Delivery Steve DeSager. He's got everything and more right now.
2: He's just wondering if Al Nipper is also going to be on the playoff roster.
0: Good one. Very good. No, but Bob Nipper might be on the roster. Yeah, there you go.
2: Joe Sambito, Steve Crawford.
1: Oh, you got a Sambito. Now you're talking. Yeah.
2: Rogelio Moret.
0: Yeah, no.
2: Dick Drago.
0: Lefty Grove. Yeah.
1: Dick Drago.
0: Bill Lee. Yeah, Spaceman.
1: No, Spaceman. Now I'm going to my late 70s Topps trading cards. Let's go.
2: You know, we mentioned previously in the show how awful these records are in the AOS and that it seems like it's going to be a record set. Worst win-loss mark by any division champion ever. Well, in fact, it would take 4 wins out of the last 5 here.
0: Yeah.
2: From Houston or Texas, just to tie the 2005 Padres, who finished 82-80. Okay, Houston won 7-0 at Seattle. Yordan Alvarez, his 41st homer. That's tied for the league lead. 102 RBIs. That's still short of Pete Alonso, by the way. And he's batting .314.
0: Thanks.
2: Texas lost at home to the Mets 6-3.
0: Thanks, Jim Lonborg. Thanks. I appreciate
1: it. Look how excited and happy he is with himself there.
2: Could not resist. Meanwhile, in the AL Central, Sarah Lang's note about the Chicago White Sox. You know, no team has made the postseason after 2 straight 100-loss seasons. Well, it's been 3 straight for the White Sox.
1: Yeah.
2: So she looked up, what's the best record for any team after that? And the answer was 70 wins.
1: How about that?
2: This was win number 81 for a White Sox team coming off 3 straight 100-loss seasons. They hold on 14-11 at Kansas City, and they're still just 1 game back in the AL Central behind the Guardians, who won their 6th straight, 3-2 at Boston with a run in the top of the 9th. So even if they don't win the division, they're looking good for the last wild card. And guess who they would play in the best of 3 next week? The AL West winner is what it's looking like.
1: Oh, come on now.
2: Because if that's the case, then we have Red Sox at Yankees starting on Tuesday. Yankees will not win the AL East officially.
0: Eckersley will close for the Red Sox, sure.
2: No, he was a starter with the Red Sox.
0: No, but he closed now, though, because he's 70.
2: Yeah.
0: So he would close now. He's not going to throw that many pitches.
2: Watch out for the backdoor slider with 2 strikes.
0: Dice K will start for the Red Sox.
2: Oh, see, now that's even... I didn't even think about
1: that
2: arm.
1: That's pretty good.
2: Rays clinched the AL East title tonight and a 1 seed, winning at the Yankees 6-1. And Drew Rasmussen had a no-hitter through 6, wound up the winning pitcher in this. And this from StatsInc, that since the All-Star break, Drew Rasmussen has made 12 starts. The Rays have won all 12 of those games. In American League history, no pitcher had made at least a dozen regular season starts after the break and had his team win every one.
0: Not Reggie Cleveland?
2: Maybe it was 9 starts for Reggie.
0: Okay, not Bob Ojeda.
2: Or Al Nipper.
0: Okay, very good. Let's get him in again.
1: Get Al Nipper in.
0: Exit out by DeFresca. Exit Swollen Dome. Coming up next, a big hot take. A quarterback playing for his future with his current NFL team. Jason and Mike Fox.
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0: Fox Sports Radio, the Jason Smith Show with my best friend Mike Harmon.
1: Yeah.
0: So, we'll just say it. There are teams that have Super Bowl aspirations coming into this year, and after 2 weeks, boy, you got to check those at the door.
1: Did you jinx anybody?
0: Well, the thing is, after not knowing where my Charger shirt was, T-shirt was, for the past, like, 4 months, Zoe pulled it out today. It was stuck in the couch at the bottom, and I'm like, oh, my goodness, I got to wash it and wear it because I've been looking for the shirt because I love the T-shirt.
1: Yeah, realistically, how much time did you, in thought did you really give to this T-shirt?
0: What do you mean? As far as
1: like,
0: what
1: happened to this shirt? I don't know.
0: I didn't know.
1: Did I leave it?
0: No,
1: at the
0: I didn't
1: gym?
0: Know where it was.
1: Did I?
0: No,
1: leave
0: I just it was like out of sight, out of mind. I'm like, oh my god, I didn't know where that was for months.
1: Did someone in the house say, "What are you doing with this?" Like, I had a really good commemorative Snoop Dogg shirt for like a T-shirt release, for an album release way back in the day.
0: Sure,
1: I bought Use Your Illusion 1 or 2, and they had Snoop Dogg, and I won this shirt.
0: Ah.
1: I wore it once, never saw it again.
0: Someone's got that
1: Snoop Dogg shirt, or decided someone else should wear it, not me.
0: No, so now I found it. Now maybe this means the Chargers will start winning because I haven't had it.
1: Okay.
0: Chargers are 0-2. I found the shirt. I put it in the laundry right away. I'm wearing it today.
1: Because I know you are blamed for the 0-2 shirt.
0: Yeah, well, it is. I thought it would be better. Boy. To say it's been bad for the Chargers, everybody knows. You lose 2 games at home to 2 teams you should have beaten probably by double digits. The bigger thing for this is that this season goes badly for the, or continues to go badly for the Chargers. It's a new quarterback next year, right? Justin Herbert has not been great for a while. He's been very good. This is a loaded Chargers roster, and they brought in the quarterback coach to get him to that level. If it doesn't work, if this is a bad year for the Chargers, a bad year for him, and the Chargers are picking early in the draft next year, Justin Herbert's on a new team next season. They will have gone as far as they could with him, right? We've seen the best of him. He's 29 years old. We got to do something different, right? Jim Harbaugh, who still has all the belief behind him, will buy more time by saying, hey, time to get another quarterback and figure this out. And if you're picking early in the draft, that's to go get it, because this is going to be the year where there's a lot of good quarterback prospects out there. You can't not think that's a possibility if the Chargers are bad this year. Somebody will take a chance on Justin Herbert. He's got 2 years left on his deal, like $35, $40 million a year. That is absolutely palatable for a team for 2 years. Someone will think, I can go fix Justin Herbert. This is a guy, he's an upgrade for us at quarterback. There will be a market for him. But for the Chargers, when you have the roster that's loaded up the way it is, and if he's bad and you're bad, like, are you going to come back and go through another year? You did everything you could to get Justin Herbert back to that level of stardom that he was at years ago. So if that doesn't work, how are you going to go into next year and go, okay, just going to do things. Things got to be a little bit different. No, if it doesn't work this year and he's bad and you're picking early, he's on a new team.
1: Yeah, there was a lot of excitement. I mean, the roster to me had some issues, but thinking that you could overcome them, right? You lose your center in the preseason. That's a big loss because you redid the interior offensive line through 2 games. That's been one of your biggest Achilles heel, right? You got Slater and Alt back. So as long as they're upright and healthy, you know, you got bookends. That's great. Wide receiving core, you need more out of Johnston. He's supposed to be in a contract year. Mm-hmm. So I got to figure out how to scheme him open or whatever it is. And Hampton just needs to hang on to the damn football.
0: Yeah.
1: But I mean, he's looked good in spots, but hasn't finished. But now you look at Justin Herbert, who everybody's, you know, turned their attention his way, right? Other guys have won, other guys have moved on, retired, whatever. And now it's the, all right, put up or shut up, because you thought KC was vulnerable.
0: Mm-hmm.
1: Denver, Peyton and Knicks, you wonder, you know, whatever. And Denver's one of your favorites. And then the Raiders are now 2-0, and they just came into your house and stomped you.
0: What else can you do? Can you go out and get more wide receivers, more running backs? No, you've gotten everything you need to go get. It's a tough decision, but much like the Bears when they said, well, do we take a quarterback here? Do we double down on Justin Fields? Well, hey, you saw how that decision went. That was the right call. They got Caleb Williams, and Justin Fields is now, you know, a gadget guy in the backfield for the Chiefs.
1: Yeah, but this was supposed to be Mike McDaniel's ticket back to the head coaching
0: job. It was, and if it doesn't work, Herbert's going to be the guy that gets the blame. He's going to be the guy responsible. You can already see it. He's the guy responsible for the Chargers' start this year.
1: Is it Madison Beer's fault?
0: It's going to be her fault, too. It's going to be everything involved with him, and he's going to be on a new team. They're going to have no choice but to move on. Harbaugh wants to stay the head coach. He's going to have to find a way to say, how do I extend that time? Well, we're going to start over at quarterback.
1: J.J. McCarthy's there for the taking.
0: Coming up next, my buddy Ben Maller. This is Fox. We are Fox
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11: And here's what you need to know.
12: New York Giants quarterback Jackson Dart might need surgery after Monday night's knee injury, which is reportedly worse than they expected. Bears quarterback Tyson Bagent is in concussion protocol. Falcons backup QB Tua Tagovailoa returned to full practice. And the 49ers are signing wide receiver Brandon Cooks to their practice squad. The Toronto Raptors gave Kawhi Leonard a two-year extension. In the WNBA, Portland came back to win in overtime against Golden State. Victories for Las Vegas and Indiana. It's the final week of the baseball regular season. It ends Sunday, and currently there's a tie for first in the AL West. Houston with a record of 78-79 tied Texas for the top spot in the division after winning 7-0 at Seattle. Yordan Alvarez with his 41st homer. Texas lost at home to the Mets 6-3. Tampa Bay clinched the AL East, winning at the Yankees 6-1. Cleveland won it 6 straight. White Sox won again. I'm Steve DeSager.
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20: Well, his name is Jackson Dart, and his season is gone like a wet fart. Welcome in the beginning of another night of the Ben Maller Show. Just one after another, after another, after another. I know. We are in the air everywhere, waddling as we have fun with creatures of the night. 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
20: From the snap, as in the big bowl of snap, crackle, and pop, guaranteed human from the world famous Fox Sports Radio Studios, where legends like Wayne from Mizzou and Dominican Mike and, of course, the Holy Trinity, the Supreme Court of the Maller Militia, led by Ferg Dog, Maller Prop Guy, and Alf the Alien Opiner, have a need. They have a need for the hot take. They say, give us the hot take. We must have the hot take, and that's how that works. We have plenty of hot takes. You give us a couple minutes. We'll give you a hot take, 100% on that. And don't bury the lead, my man. All right, so you know the lead. I assume you know the lead if you paid attention at all. It's possible that you have not paid attention. It's a bad job by you. So our lead this hour from New Jersey, that is Big Apple adjacent. And have we done a wellness check on the Moving Man and the other Giant fans, our friend Eddie? There, thumbs up, thumbs down, Eddie and Charlotte. And there's a few others here that enjoy the Big Blue. And they are the wrecking crew. They've wrecked their season, or have they? We have a follow-up to a story we talked about in a previous episode of the show. Jackson Dart. Oh, my left knee! Yeah. Well, it turns out that the initial optimistic medical reports were bogus, and it's much more serious than initially believed. What? Whoa. Yes. The Giants quarterback now could, that's a weasel word, could miss the rest of the season. And that's after some additional testing. They poked and prodded and all that. So if you saw this, you know about it. Now, Dart is expected to miss, even if he does conceivably have a chance to come back and play, he's going to miss the balance of the season here. And that's the initial plan as of now, that he is going to be persona non grata there. He'll be out, and likely going to have season-ending, out of an abundance of caution, season-ending surgery on the knee. Jackson Dart injured on the seventh offensive play for the Giants in the Monday night blowout loss to the LA Rams, as there was a sandwich and Jackson Dart was caught in between. He was the meat of the sandwich. He had Byron Young.

future with the Giants is endangered. The franchise quarterback of the future, Jackson Dart. Jackson Dart. Well, it turns out that tag is not a lifetime subscription. Just because you have been given the title quarterback of the future, franchise quarterback of the future, that is not a lifetime subscription. It is just not. You can cancel it anytime. And it would appear, based on what has happened here now, Dart simply hasn't accomplished enough to secure a reserved parking spot as QB1. He doesn't have the gig. And he had been tagged with the capital P potential Jackson Dart, based on where he was drafted. However, potential does not come with Apple Care. It's not part of the package. You don't get the Apple Care for your starting job. So that's a bit of a problem for Jackson Dart. And he's had durability concerns. I remember coming out of college, there were people saying, is he going to be able to stand up to the NFL? And then when he played a decent amount his first year in the NFL, the way that he was running recklessly, people were losing their minds. Oh, my God. Now, the play that he got hurt on against the Rams, he was in the pocket. He wasn't running amok, and he still ended up getting hurt. There were some durability issues coming out of college where people were questioning whether or not he could hold up to the NFL life. And those people that questioned the durability of Jackson Dart have been proven to be completely truthful with that analysis. So now he could come back healthy, right? And only discover once he comes back healthy a year from now that somebody changed the password and he was gone and he didn't get the new password. And he's got to contact HR because he's likely been put into the transfer portal. Now, remember also, he was not John Harbaugh's hand-picked guy. He was picked by the previous regime, and it was not a Harbaugh pick. And so life does come at you fast in the NFL. You can certainly lose your job because of injury. And even if the Giants don't go out and get someone who's a young quarterback, and they say, well, that's our guy, if he plays well, even if that's not the case, nobody waits around for multiple years. Like, if the laptop is cracked, you don't wait around multiple years here for it to come back from the Geek Squad. You don't do that. You just go out and buy another laptop, and every year there's a bunch of new laptops in this thing called the draft, and you can get one, or you can acquire a laptop from somebody else, a used laptop. You can get that. So the NFL upgrade cycle, it is the reality of the world. Some say it's ruthless, right? Newer, younger, healthier, that's a big one. Cheaper often is attractive, and if you can ship overnight, boy, that's pretty cool. If you can ship overnight, boy, that's pretty cool. Now, meanwhile, keeping the beat going here, while Jameis Winston had the opportunity against the Rams, played the majority of the game, and how did that go? It was a dummy run for Jameis Winston, and boy, did he play like a dummy. Holy crap. Now, there is chatter that the New York Football Giants will go into the market and try to acquire a quarterback. Have you heard some of the names bandied about here for the Giants? These are not exciting names. Carson Wentz of the Vikings, who's been usurped by the little garden gnome there, the fun-size QB in Minnesota. Carson Wentz, Justin Fields, who's in Kansas City. You got Justin Fields there. Tua Tagovailoa, who hasn't even played yet for the Atlanta Falcons. His name has been tossed out as well. And there's a couple of others that have been tossed into the gossip machine and all that. So the question, you make the call. Who should John Harbaugh and the Giants go get to plug the hole at QB1 with what appears to be Jackson Dart out for the season for the Giants? So here's what I would do, and I'm never wrong. I activated the Maller Think Tank for this. You know how hard it is for me to activate the Maller Think Tank? There's a lot of gadgets and gizmos and things you got to press there to make this happen. And I pulled some levers, and we activated the Maller Think Tank, and we've determined here's what we would do. Here's what we do. I give Jameis Winston a two-game free trial, and that comes against the Tennessee Titans and the Cardinals, couple of cream puffs. Delicious cream puffs. Yum, yum to my tum-tum. And after that, somebody's credit card is getting charged.
You got to

0: two-game free trial, and that's it. Now, Winston does not have to go out and be Superman or Crab Legs Man. He doesn't have to be that. Doesn't have to be that guy. He just needs to prove that his football expiration date has not passed, because it looked like the expiration date had passed and he'd become a moldy quarterback against the Rams in that game. It was terrible. So if Jameis continues the belly whopper as the backup, then John Harbaugh and his useful idiots around him, he's got his toadies in the Giants front office, then John Harbaugh and that team, they have to get together and they have to contact a temp agency and say, okay, what are we going to do here? And then why don't we go out and get the guy that kind of knows how I'm wired and all that, and we have a history together, and why not? So it's time to go Camp Snoopy for the Giants. If Winston flames out, you go Camp Snoopy. You bring in Joe Cool. Bring in Joe Cool. John Harbaugh and Joe Flacco, they have a past. It's the reunion nobody requested. Nobody requested. But everyone understands if it happens. You're like, ah, I kind of get that. And Flacco's certainly not perfect. I'm not going to sit here and wax loquacious about Joe Flacco, this, that, and the other thing. I'm not going to be that guy. Flacco is certainly, he's got issues. There's some warts on him, imperfections. He's in his early 40s. And the good news is you can get him for popcorn. Unbuttered popcorn. You don't even have to put butter on the popcorn, just regular popcorn without the butter. You can get him for that. And he's zero threat to take over as the franchise quarterback long term. So Jackson Dart would approve Joe Flacco coming in. And the boomers often, the old timers say, well, you know, it's not over because you can go out and get a backup and you can get Kurt Warner, the greatest show on turf, the St. Louis Rams. Nick Foles, that Eagle team years ago that went on the magic carpet ride in the playoffs when Carson Wentz got hurt. And if you're a real old-timer, you remember the name Jeff Hostetler from the Bill Parcells Giants back in two generations when the Giants went on a run when their quarterback got hurt with Jeff Hostetler, the backup. So that is the model that many bring up. It's backup folklore. It's like casino advertising. Look at the advertising for casinos, and everyone wins, and you go down Glory Road, much like a backup quarterback. Of course, for every Nick Foles, Kurt Warner, and Jeff Hostetler, you have 9,000 quarterbacks who make a left turn onto the Struggle Street. And instead of Glory Road, they went on Struggle Street, which is a bit of a problem there. So Dart better hope that Flacco is the guy, not somebody younger, who's got more than a couple years or more than 1 year left in him. And then if Flacco comes in and plays well, it's not that big a deal. If he stinks, okay. Nothing makes yesterday's future disappear faster than tomorrow's healthier model, if you have a younger, healthier model. So we'll see about that. Now, the last word, I would like to address the skunk in the room. I would like to talk to the skunk in the room. So I'm told there is a faction of Giant aficionados that are ready to shut it all down. Shut her down. Just like that. So the question is this. There are some claiming now that the Giants should just throw in the sponge without Jackson Dart and tank. Get a top five pick in the draft and reload in 2027, get another stud receiver or another great defensive player, another offensive lineman. So what say you? What say you? So here's what I say. The Giants have played not one, two. Two games the Giants have played. And yet here we are, a chunk. I hope this is a small group, not a large group, of Giant fans who are so addicted to mock drafts that they apparently want to skip the balance of the NFL season. They just want to get rid of the rest of the NFL season entirely. And it's just, hey, Jackson Dart got hurt, so we're just done. That's it. We have no chance. See you later. And these tanking dingbats want the Giants to order off the secret menu. Now, what is the secret menu? It's the menu the Giants have been ordering off of for many, many years here. It's called the not the manager's special. That's on the other page. If you look at page two, it's the quitter's special. And it's right there before the appetizers have arrived. Just that's it. We're done. Done, da, dun, dun, dun. See you later. See you later. Not even alligators. Just see you later. Just order that off the secret menu. So tell me, if you believe in that, tell me you're a Mama Luke without telling me you're a Mama Luke. You are total jackwagon if you think the Giants should just shut her down after two games. Does it look good? No, it doesn't look good. Does that mean you shut it down? No, you don't shut it down. What's wrong with you? And you hired John Harbaugh. Y'all told me you hired John Harbaugh to fumigate the locker room, to get rid of the bad mojo that had been there for all these years here. And this is an adult in the room, and everyone says the same thing. Oh, it's a different thing with the Giants now. These aren't the same Giants. Okay. So if that's the case, why would you want to do what the same Giants did in the past, where they just went out there and sucked at a time you can't suck? And who wants to spend the rest of the season by choice riding the vomit comet? Why would you want to do that? It makes no sense. So you don't change a losing culture by losing on purpose. You don't. It's like curing alcoholism. You got an alcohol problem. All right, I know what we should do. Why don't we put you in a room with an open bar? That seems like a good idea. What could go wrong? Yes, an open bar. It's, yeah. As they say in Britain, you're a bunch of wankers if you think that, all right? Come on now. The Giants don't need to throw in the sponge. The Maller think tank advice for John Harbaugh and the Giants, unsolicited. They need to grab that sponge. It's on the floor. Grab that sponge. Don't throw it. Don't throw the sponge and wipe the blood. Wipe the blood off the face there, their own face, and then get back in the ring and do your thing. And let's see here. Scratch and claw and overachieve and build a winning identity that you're not just going to be the same old sorry-ass pathetic Giants and roll over and play dead. All right, so we'll see how this goes. It is the Ben Maller Show. If you would like to be part, we will open up the phone lines here at 877-99-ON-FOX. That's 877-99-ON-FOX if you want to be part. And you can answer the call of the wild. Now, you don't have to call in. There's no need to call him. But if you want to call him, if you think that there's other people listening that actually want to hear what you have to say, that you have something so important that other people who are working and trying to sleep and can't sleep because they have insomnia are listening, or those dreaded daytime people listening later on the podcast, feel free to call at 877-996-6369. If not, just sit it out. Let the other people call. They'll call. You don't have to call. Also on X, at Ben Maller. That is at Ben Maller. If you'd like to be part of the program that way, you can join the Talk Festivus. The Talk Festivus for sure. And we'll get you the latest as we continue on. Straight ahead. Straight ahead. The never fails PR photo op, a timeless tradition in the National Football League. It has continued yet again. Good PR comes with a camera crew and a microphone. We'll get to that, and we will do it next. However, it is the A Block, and what hour is it? Let's see if we can find out right
1: now. Number one.
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0: The Ben Maller Show on Fox Sports Radio. As we continue on, just getting started here. It's an all-night diner. We have fresh takes all night long.
1: Order
0: for
1: up.
0: You. Yeah, whatever you need here, the deep fryer, fresh oil in the deep fryer. So enjoy that, yeah? No? Not bad. Later this hour, we have the Who Am I game. Next hour, the Insta Trivia. We'll have the Maller Riddle of the Day later
1: Dear
0: on.
1: God, it's good.
0: Too Much or Not Enough, the Queen of Hearts. Was Lorena Password, the Word Game of the Stars. Don't forget, also, there's a spinoff of the Ben Maller Show on the weekends called the Fifth Hour Podcast. You can catch that wherever you get your pods.
2: Yes, we can.
0: And it's there every Friday, Saturday, and Sunday. So, labor of love.
3: He's the daddy.
0: That's my public position. It's a labor of love. My private position, I will not reveal because it's a private position. So I will not reveal.
1: Oh, really?
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4: Quickly.
0: That's at Ben Maller. You can say hello to Lorena, FSR Tech Queen.
1: Hi, Bill.
0: Right over there. Don't talk to me. And the Coop-a-Loop can be found at A Bronco Fan. That's A Bronco Fan. Your comments can and will be used against you in the court of the Maller Militia, so please act accordingly. All right, the Mexican John Dutton writes in. He says, embrace the tanking, Giant fans. JJ from Renton
5: Mexico
0: says, screw you and your baby Rams putting a hit on Jackson. Yeah, well, maybe if Jackson had some more milk as a kid, he would have stronger bones. I don't. What do you want me to do here?
1: Ram milk?
0: Tony says Anthony Richardson to the Giants. Yeah, why not? Let's get every

0: suck bag quarterback and send him to the Giants. That makes sense. Who else do we have? Nature Boy answering the call of Wild says maybe Peyton Manning might want to give it a crack at quarterback for New York. What the heck? Kathy in Madison says, welcome back to Eek in Roseville, Minnesota. Kathy listening to the Ben Maller show tonight in San Diego on KGB, but not the Russian KGB, the other KGB. There you go. Donkey Sausage says, no talk about the most absurd baseball field rename of a of all time, Detroit's Comerica Park becoming Fifth Third Park. Well, we don't get paid to promote these different ballparks and all that stuff. So, you know, if they want to pay us to do a commercial for them, it's paid placement, and we don't generally do that. But if you want to talk about that, most ballpark names are dumb. The Dodgers have a stupid name they attach to their stadium. But, hey, you make a lot of money. It's the way of the world. That's how it works. And you're just supposed to accept the bullcrap. That's the way of the world. Accept the bullcrap. Late Night Drug Tester says, no worries for the New York fans. They will forget about the Giants and look forward to the NFL draft. But the Knicks banner raising is less than a month away. Well, that's great. Yeah, the NBA season is like a month away. Just ended last Wednesday, and it's a month away. Ferg Duck says, man, how embarrassing is it for the Padres that they not only lost and got shut out by the Dodgers' arm barn game? Yeah, it was a spring training game at Dodgers Stadium. They call that a spring training game when you just rotate a bunch of pitchers in. Do they actually go golfing at night like they do in spring training? I remember when I used to cover spring training, and the pitchers would love to pitch first because they'd get their work in, and then they'd be on the golf course by the next inning. They'd run off. They didn't have to shower because they'd just get all sweaty on the golf course, and they'd run out there and golf. It'd be great. Ferg Duck says, the Padres are a clown franchise with a clown owner who can't sing. I know what you're trying to do. You're trying to upset our buddy in San Diego who worships at the altar of the Padres, and that's what he is. Brian says, the Giants should go out and pluck Philip Rivers from retirement. The NFL loves old-timers. Yes, they do. It's all about the old-timers. All right, let's go to the phones. Some legends lined up here. Eeny, meeny, miny, moe. Pick a caller by their name. And let's see here. Let's say hello to JJ in Renton. JJ in Renton. JJ, have you called up to apologize that my take on Sam?
1: I'm not apologizing about nothing, man.
0: You better apologize because my take has been validated. Sam Darnold's a fraud. The Seahawks are 2-0 without Sam Darnold. They don't need Sam Darnold. Anybody could have played quarterback with that team.
1: Hey, Coop, look at Drew Locke, bro.
0: What you talking to me? What do you want? Why are you bringing Coop's name up?
2: Look at him do what?
1: What did you not? How many touchdowns did JSN have last week?
2: And
1: okay, so he's not a legit quarterback.
0: No, that's the whole point. Is it doesn't matter. Drew Lock's. Listen, the fact that Drew Lock statistically is the top quarterback in the NFL tells you all you need to know about statistics. It does, but it's validation. Listen, it is validation.
1: Now, Ben,
0: what
1: better than them right now?
0: The Rams.
1: No, the Rams, man, get out of here, man.
0: You asked me the question. You asked me the question. I gave you the answer. Well, you didn't like
1: the
0: answer.
1: I knew you were going to talk about the Rams.
0: You asked me a question. What do you want me to say? The Rams are back. As long as they don't play in Australia or New Zealand or somewhere like that, they're fine.
1: You are super funny, man. Man, that's why I love you, man.
0: We love you, JJ. You need to call more often, JJ. No, they're not garbage. They're not. You're just bitter and broken. Listen, right now, say it. You were right, Ben. Sam Darnold, not all that great. Not any real responsibility for Seattle winning last year.
1: Man, we keeping it quiet in Seattle, man.
0: Well, these are your people. I don't know what you want me to do. These are your
1: people. Yeah, we keeping it quiet in Seattle right now.
0: Okay.
1: Don't worry about Sam Darnold. He'll be back when he gets back.
0: Okay. All right. I got you. What's going on?
1: I love you, Ben.
0: All right, go away. Thank you. There is our buddy JJ in Renton, one of the great characters. Met him at the Maller meet and greet we did in Seattle right before the pandemic. We got that in right before the pandemic, and then the whole world shut down after that, and it was a lot of fun. It was great. Enjoyed the hell out of it. Let's see here. Eeny, meeny, miny. Oh, let me do this. I mentioned this, and I got to pay this off. So there's nothing quite like NFL charity, because no one loves to talk about their charity more than the NFL. It's the stupidest thing in the world. As many of us were raised properly, we know that true charity, you don't promote it. You just do it. You don't need to promote it, because when you promote it, you cheapen the charity. I bring this up because Browns backup quarterback Shedeur Sanders, big headlines here, Shedeur Sanders gives away 500 backpacks with school supplies to youth students. It's on video. Of course it's on video. It was at a middle school in the Cleveland area. And so that was the big story there. They were treated to food, pizza, and ice cream, and all this stuff. And it's nice to do it. It is cheapened because you have to send out a press release. And I learned this when I got into the media. I didn't know this before. I was naive, like you probably are naive. The reason that these things end up on the local media is because the players, PR people, and the teams will send out press releases. And it was great. I remember when years ago, and they'd be like, they'd do some Thanksgiving giveaway, like these NBA teams, and they'd say, okay, so I'm going to give away turkeys from noon until 12:30. So please arrive with your camera crew by 11:30, and then we'll have you set up. And we'll have X number of players. They'll name the players who are going to be there. And then, okay, so from 12 to 12:30, get some video, get some B-roll, and then we'll be done by 12:30. And it'll be a 30-minute thing, and then they'll be gone. 30 minutes, okay. So it's all planned out. It's all choreographed. And the reason they do it is because dumb people love that kind of stuff. They're like, oh, that's so great charity. Again, it cheapens the charity when you have to have the camera crew, the person with the boom mic, the makeup person, and all that. Let's go to Anthony in Louisiana, who has dodged operation after operation, and he is up next on the Ben Maller Show. Hello, Anthony. Welcome.
3: Hey, Ben. You all right?
0: Well, thanks for asking, Anthony. It's very kind of you. I do have your number now, so I feel better about that. I was bummed out, and I'm glad you didn't give out your number on the air. It's very kind of you to update your phone number. And what are the chances that medical procedure you need actually happens? Was it early October? Is that right?
3: October the 1st.
0: That's about as early October as it gets, October the 1st. That doesn't get any earlier in October than October the 1st, does it?
3: You know my birthday, October the 19th.
0: I did not know that. Lorena knew that because she's related to you. I'm not related to you. So, you know.
4: Hey, I actually have a really hard time remembering birthdays.
3: Hey, cuz.
4: What up, cuz?
0: This thing called a phone, you can type them in there.
4: Yeah, it's I don't do that either.
0: It's a calendar.
3: It's good to hear from you, Lorraine.
0: You put names in there, and then you check.
4: I used to be really good at memorizing phone numbers.
3: Yeah, Lorraine, you
0: had no choice. There was a time you had to remember phone numbers.
4: Yeah, and I would be like, I got like 70 people's phone number remembered.
0: Now you don't have to remember anyone's
4: None of them.
0: Phone number. None.
3: Hey, Lorraine, how your daughter doing?
4: She good. I sent her a picture of my pet spider yesterday.
0: Your what?
4: Pet spider.
0: A pet spider. Oh, that's right. Pet spider. There you go.
3: Yes. Yeah. Nice. Anyway, you got a good sense. Where'd you get your good sense of humor from?
0: Well, I feel like is this a soundboard? Is that a soundboard? I feel like that's a soundboard. All right. Well, thank you, Anthony. Feel better. Go away. All right. There's Anthony in Louisiana. Well, here's a blast from the past. Our friend, I think this is the same person, Kelly from Des Moines. Hello, Kelly. Welcome.
5: Ben.
0: It's been a minute.
5: How are you?
0: Donut Kelly back in the day.
5: Yes, no longer donuts. I am now managing a steak burger and custard restaurant. So
0: you're steak burger Kelly or custard Kelly?
5: I like custard Kelly thrown around. I'm okay with that.
0: Custard Kelly. Okay, delicious custard. Yum, yum.
5: We'll go with that.
0: Okay, sounds very good. Well, welcome back, Kelly.
5: Thank you.
0: Yes.
5: Yeah. So, I mean, how has Ryan Tannehill not been thrown around in this random quarterback conversation?
0: Because he's Ryan Tannehill? Could that be
5: exactly.
0: why?
5: There
0: could
5: you
0: that
5: go.
0: Be,
5: yeah,
0: could
5: there
0: that
5: you go.
0: Possibly be why Ryan Tannehill
5: but
0: is not?
5: I'd also like to piggyback off of JJ, though. Like, here's the problem, is that you're missing the point, is that the Seahawks are this good without Sam Darnold. That means we're that good.
0: No, you're no better with Sam Darnold because Sam Darnold's not good. So it doesn't matter whether Sam Darnold plays or not. He's not that good.
5: No, I mean, here's the thing. We don't even have starting running backs or anything. We're still just going to be 3-0 without any of these starters. And then...
0: Well, reality will catch up to you at some point, and that's fine. You're peaking too soon. The good news is the Rams are not peaking too soon. They have guys Myles Garrett's going to miss probably half the season. Then he'll come in there and play. Puka Nacua just missed the game. Rams are so good. They just won without their top
5: really
0: two players.
5: You're really stacking someone as amazing as a gentleman as Puka Nacua is.
0: Well, if you graded NFL players on their morality, you wouldn't watch the NFL, would you? Didn't the Seattle Seahawks just sign a guy who's facing life in prison?
5: Yeah, no. Okay, that's a good point.
0: Okay,
5: good
0: I'm just
5: point.
0: You know, hey, I'm just point, saying, you okay. know, I mean, you know, it's clean up your own closet before you start ripping my closet.
5: Yeah, well, you know, yeah, that's a good point.
0: Yeah, and listen, Puka's like part vampire or something like that. I guess. I mean, he likes to.
5: Is he?
0: Apparently, well, based on what I saw on TMZ, he's like a vampire. He likes the bite and blood. I think.
5: Okay, I do have a question for you, though, because we have had many food debates in the past. My brother just had a conversation the other day where he said that trail mix can be a dessert.
0: No, that's a bad take. But I will tell this, and I feel strongly I'm in the anti-raisin category when it comes to trail mix. I feel the raisin, you know how you order like a breakfast burrito and they'll fill it with rice because it's cheap and they don't want to put too much meat in there?
5: Mm-hmm.
0: Well, I feel like the raisin is the equivalent of that in trail mix, that they'll put too much raisin in there and they won't put enough of the other good stuff in there. And it's a big problem in the trail mix community. So I would like to push back against big trail mix and have no raisins. Forget a few raisins. I want no raisins in my trail.
2: It's a bad take.
0: It's a great take. It's a wonderful take. It's my best take of the day.
2: Where's the sweetness coming from?
0: Because you put a little chocolate in there. That's the sweetness. Boom, done. Chocolate.
2: You need some like good healthy sweetness.
0: No, you don't.
4: That's what the peanuts.
0: No,
4: are for
0: you don't.
4: Health.
0: You have a fatal illness, Coop. It's called life. You're not getting out alive. You might as well enjoy it. Just saying.
2: Well, if you're going to take that, train of thought, then you shouldn't be having trail mix at all.
0: That's a fine position. Okay. Yeah. If you want to go anti, but I do like some trail mixes, a lot of, the nuts in there, different kinds of the nuts and the little chocolate and whatnot.
4: I like a variety of nuts myself.
2: No, the one from Costco with the white chocolate chips and the blueberries.
4: Yes. Yeah.
0: There's one they have at Target that has these little caramel balls in it. Those are pretty good. Yeah.
2: Okay.
0: It's called, cashew something.
2: Oh,
0: I don't know.
2: But cashews is one of my favorite nuts.
0: Yeah. Do you see how hard it is to produce cashews?
2: Very
0: difficult to make cashews.
4: No, I do not.
0: Oh, yeah. Cashews, they come in this like green thing that's about this big. You can't see because we're on radio, but it's big. And then only one cashew for each thing.
4: Really?
0: Yeah.
4: I'm going to have to look this up.
0: Yeah, it's there's
2: also almonds take like an insane amount of water to grow.
0: Yeah, I hear that all the time. People complain about the water in California. All right, well, Kelly, I'm glad you're back. Custard Kelly.
5: Thank you.
0: Be well. Thank you. Live long, prosper. There she goes, our friend Kelly in Des Moines. She's called us from multiple cities over the years. Shane in Des Moines says, that's my Kelly. There you go.
4: Did he say that?
0: You just said, I'm reading it right now. The Mexican John Dutton says, Anthony in Louisiana for caller of the year. Hoosier Bill says, Anthony, greatest call ever. You guys are just mocking me. You're just mocking me is what you're doing. That's all you're doing. That's a bad job by you. Come on. Ferg Dog says, can you guys please stop talking over Anthony? He's trying to get his five lines in, but you guys keep talking over. I have noticed that his go-to line now is, where did you get your sense of humor, Lorena? You got a great sense of humor.
4: He just notices my great sense of humor.
0: Apparently, it's similar to news conferences with coaches when they say nothing funny and all the nerdy media people, the sports writers, laugh hysterically at the coaches. It's great. Time now for the Who Am I game. This is where I pretend to be somebody else, as we call it the Who Am I game. New 49er wide receiver Brandon Cooks. That's right. Ooh. Brandon Cooks is now with the Niners. New 49er wide receiver Brandon Cooks and me are the only players with 1,000-plus yard receiving seasons with four different franchises. Again, new 49er wide receiver Brandon Cooks and me, the only players with 1,000-plus yard receiving seasons with four franchises. Who am I? The answer. We'll get to it. We'll do it next.
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1: 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It is available every single Friday, Saturday, and Sunday. It is a spinoff of this show. We have a mailbag every Sunday. We have rotated since the sidekick position vanished from the fifth hour podcast, so we've rotated people in and out of that. We will continue to do that. Many big names still on the big board. 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Now, we use X a lot during the live radio program. 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However, did you know that people are much nicer on platforms like Instagram, where you can find Ben Maller Show content, Ben Maller on Fox, Ben Maller on Fox on Instagram, and the Facebook page, Ben Maller Show. That's Ben Maller Show. There are just 99 days remaining until the end of the year. You know that? Just 99 days. It's all over. Well, this year's over. There'll be another year. Back to it we go, and time now for the big payoff on the Who Am I game. The 49ers, the old geezers of the NFL, added again. The Niners added wide receiver Brandon Cooks to the practice squad. Now, the well-traveled Brandon Cooks and me are the only players with 1,000-plus yard receiving seasons with four different franchises. Who am I? That is the question. What is the answer? And let's see, does anyone know the answer? Random Ryan in Carolina says Dick Trickle. Boogity, boogity, boogity, boogity. Femi in the Twin Cities, the top Uber Eats driver. Very nice man. He made some Maller bumper stickers. And he sent me my favorite photo ever sent by a listener when he went back to his homeland and took some photos with the friends there. It was great. He said Randy Moss. DJ Dallas from Alf, the alien opiner. Monkey Biz Doug going with Antonio Brown. Who else do we have? Page down. T.O. from Eek in Roseville, Minnesota. Mr. Nice Guy going with Ricky Henderson with Red Sox batting gloves. Wow. Wonder what the story is on that. That's pretty good. That's old school. That's like 1982 or 83, something like that. Ricky Henderson. Those are the batting gloves. They went to exotic batting gloves after that. Who else do we have? Jabba Chamberlain, who's 41 today from Late Night Drug Tester. Let's see here. Stevie Meatball says, Debbie does dishes is the answer. Rich in Vegas going with Louis Tiant. What say you, Lorena?
2: Eddie Royal.
1: No, that is incorrect. It's Brandon Marshall. Marshall. The Marshall Plan. Brandon Marshall.
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21: The Tampa Bay Rays clinched the AL East title and a number one seed, winning at the Yankees 6-1. Winning pitcher Drew Rasmussen had a no-hitter through six. He pitched 6 2/3 innings with 11 strikeouts. Toronto at Baltimore rained out. Cleveland won at six straight, 3-2 at Boston. The White Sox kept pace with a 14-11 win at Kansas City. White Sox still a game back in the AL Central. In the AL West, there's now a tie for first. Houston was a 7-0 winner at Seattle. Yordan Alvarez with his 41st homer, that's tied for the league lead. Texas lost at home 6-3 to the Mets. The Dodgers shut out the Padres 7-0. Wins for the A's and Twins. New York Giants quarterback Jackson Dart might need surgery after Monday night's knee injury. Bears quarterback Tyson Bagent is in concussion protocol. And the Toronto Raptors gave Kawhi Leonard a 2-year extension worth $115 million. I'm Steve DeSager.
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0: a cardinal mistake. Welcome in the beginning of another hour of the Ben Maller Show. We are in the air everywhere, crawling along the audio dial as we go back to the basics, coast to coast, border to border, and beyond, on the vast and unthinkably powerful microphones of FSR, emanating live from the box.
1: Do it live.
0: What's in the box? Thanks for asking. It's the Chatterbox. 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And I think it was, if I'm not mistaken, I think it was just Josh in Cincinnati who reached out and said, hey, Maller, can you tell me about that king? 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At DraftKings, the crown is yours. So our lead story this hour from the Grand Canyon State, and we have a wide receiver quagmire in the desert. Have you been following? No. Well, several of you sent me this video clip. I guess I'll call it a video clip. It's bouncing around the echo chamber online of Marvin Harrison Jr. Let's just say it's not a sizzle reel. It's not a sizzle reel for Marvin Harrison Jr. It makes him look like he doesn't really like football that much. Anyway, Cardinals coach Mike LaFleur, it's a brotherly love business there in NFL coaching. Your brother's coach, you have a better chance of being a head coach. Anyway, Mike LaFleur, the Cardinals coach, do you think he, A, criticized the work of Marvin Harrison Jr.? He criticized his wide receiver's work. B, dismissed the report. Or C, gave no comment. Well, the answer is B. Mike LaFleur defending Marvin Harrison Jr., after being asked questions about why it looks like he doesn't care about football. Very incriminating clips making their way around social media. So if you have not been paying attention to this,

0: giving any effort. Like, it's obvious he's not giving any effort. So my first thought, number one!
1: Number one!
0: One, one, one, one!
1: Number one!
0: What fun!
1: Number one!
0: So Mike LaFleur was a fan of Better Call Saul back in the day. Big fan there because it all makes sense. It all makes sense because he's actually doing some cosplay as Saul Goodman. He's doing the little cosplay there. Like all coaches, every coach that's ever been in the NFL, with the exception of like five coaches, every coach in the NFL is an expert at bending the truth to serve their client's best interest. In this case, their wide receiver's best interest here. Coaches defend players. Every man, woman, and child knows that coaches defend players. Totally fine. Totally fine. We're here to call out the bullcrap. But when the tape blatantly contradicts the defense of the head coach, you're just gaslighting the people that care about your team. Now, the good news is when the Arizona Cardinals coach, Mike LaFleur, criticizes Marvin Harrison Jr., he's not really offending many people because there's not many Cardinal fans. It's just the way it is. You're not, there's not that many folks upset by that. But my God, it's right there. Even Inca Terror and Blind Emmett, who used to call the show, and all these, and Blind Seabass, all these guys, Stevie Meatballs, the Blind Army. Who's our new general? Now that Blind Scott retired from calling, who's our new, is it Stevie Meatballs or Inca Terror is the lead blind listener? We have to replace as the senior member of the blind listenership. We have Blind Scott retired, so we'll have to find somebody else to replace him. Anyway, the point of all this, LaFleur, you cannot see what we all saw and make that statement. You cannot watch that video clip of play after play of Marvin Harrison Jr. dogging it. And then, you know, your eyes are unreliable. You're the problem. I'm not. I'm a coach. I know what I'm talking about. I'm smarter than you. Don't tell us we didn't see what we saw. Now, the Cardinals are, or at least Mike LaFleur, is trying to convince everyone else in the room here that the loafing caught on candid camera by Marvin Harrison Jr. was actually, what was it, advanced route or route conservation. Police. So Marvin Harrison Jr., you know who he plays like? He plays like one of the Incredibles. He plays like Violet Parr of the Incredibles there, and he can turn invisible on any given Sunday. Marvin Harrison Jr. can vanish, create a blank spot where you're playing shorthanded. The other team's on a power play, because they have 11 guys on the field, and when the Cardinals are on offense with Marvin Harrison Jr., they have 10, because he might not feel like doing anything at that point. And I love the Cardinals' position for Mike LaFleur. It's basically, listen, his motor comes with eco mode. What is that? What? Seriously, if he knows the ball is coming, this is the way it looks to me. If Harrison knows there's a good chance he's going to get the football, he suddenly is ready to go. He's engaged. But more times than not, he doesn't think he's going to get the football, and he went to the water park. He went to Raging Waters and is floating down the lazy river in an inner tube. And eventually, somebody hits pause, rewind, and slow motion, and they say, wait a minute, that guy ain't hustling. And if you have to hold a news conference, here's my position. You can call up and scream and shout and tell them I'm wrong when I give out the number in a few. But my position on this, if you as a coach have to hold the news conference to explain why one of your alleged star players is really trying, even though everyone says he's not trying, if you have to hold a news conference and explain why one of your better players, in theory, is actually hustling, even though it looks like he's not hustling, you've already lost the argument. So again, Marvin Harrison Jr. is one of these guys that when drafted, he had all the measurables, built like Adonis. He plays like your anus, which is unfortunate. All right, now, page two. To Seattle we go, where Seahawks coach Mike McDonald had a farm, E-I-E-I-O. He also coaches the Seattle football team. And this is pretty interesting here. So randomly, Mike McDonald revealed that the Seattle football team used fan shot

hot social media clips from the Broncos, and they ended up beating Denver. This was in the 2024 opener when Geno Smith announced that he kept receipts and he's back, and then proceeded to later on lead the Raiders to the worst record in football and is now serving time, not in San Quentin, even worse than San Quentin. He's serving time there, not in Rikers Island. Rikers Island adjacent with the Jets. Back with the Jets. So anyway, the story here is like 2 years old, but it's new to us. Mike McDonald called the footage public knowledge. Well, the reason this is a thing is because Sean Payton later learned about it and apparently lost it. According to Mike McDonald, he lost it, threatening to accuse Seattle of cheating, invoking the Patriots' Spygate. Spygate. McDonald insisted that he claimed Seattle did nothing wrong. Of course he did. Said they did nothing wrong. Said Denver even suspected that the Seahawks had a plant, that they had somebody out there that was doing the videos. So Seattle then got upset. They threatened legal action for a false accusation. And McDonald, the Seahawks coach, dubbed the entire thing a Cold War. So nobody went public, and the story went away. There was no lawsuit. It did not escalate any further than that. However, it is now on the public record, so we can have some fun and talk about it. The question, who looks worse? You make the call. Who looks worse here in this coach's cold war between the Broncos' Sean Payton and the Seahawks' Mike McDonald? Who looks worse? So the arrow on the Maller compass is pointing directly at Sean Payton on this one. The Prince of Paranoia, Sean Payton. Meanwhile, now Mike McDonald doesn't look great either. Like, he has the memory of an elephant with a vendetta. Like, what are you spilling the tea on this? Now, I'm glad he did as a talk show host. I'm very happy that the coach of the Seahawks did. But 2 years have passed. Coaches have changed on the staffs of the Broncos and also the Seattle Seahawks. Players have changed. They've come and gone. And McDonald randomly brought this up to some TV hack. Like, did he not think that maybe this would be of interest to people? Did he? The Seahawks are claiming he thought this was off the record. Bull crap. So, my God. He just randomly is like, yeah. Have I ever told you what Sean Payton did? Have I ever told you that story? No, tell me. Now, Payton has always had the energy, going back to his days in the Bayou. He's had the energy of a guy who puts tape over his laptop camera, and he does that when he's ordering DoorDash, which is, you don't need to do that to order DoorDash. What are you doing? This is bad job of you. And he acted, Sean Payton, the coach of the Broncos, acted like Mike McDonald had infiltrated Broncos headquarters wearing night vision goggles and a fake mustache. And he somehow got past security, and he called the security, they didn't do anything. Payton's upset by that. And, of course, we know that the Broncos head coach, Sean Payton, guards the call sheet like it's the Krabby Patty secret formula. You must protect the Krabby Patty at all costs, which is the Sean Payton Broncos offense. So my position has always been, who cares if the other team knows the place? You get so paranoid over this stuff. Now, you don't want to just give them away, but if you have an open practice and somebody happened to be recording, it's on social media, that's the way of the world. That's how that works. So just go out and beat them. Don't get all worked up into a tizzy over this. And the social media, if that's all that this was, and who knows, maybe there's more to it, but if that's all there is, then who cares? It's fair game, unless the Seahawks are lying and there's something else to it. Now, somewhere in Chapel Hill, Bill Belichick is hearing about this story and saying, Hey, Sean Payton, you might want to relax a little bit, dude. Chill out. What's wrong with you? Now, ultimately, nobody thinks about Sean Payton as much as Sean Payton thinks people think about Sean Payton. But the whole story is bonkers that just randomly a couple years later, the head coach of the Seahawks does an interview and then says it while he's doing the interview. Like, he thought it was off the record. That's what the

0: I was just saying. But I've generally known when you're talking into a microphone and there's a camera in front of you, that's not off the record. Off the record, a lot of these guys will have, the managers and the coaches will have these get-togethers with the media where they'll go to some Italian restaurant, eat fettuccine Alfredo, and everyone puts their phone in a box like they're a woman visiting Derek Jeter back in the 90s, and then that's that. And then you talk about all the stuff, and then you give people their phones back and say, you didn't hear it from me. All right, meanwhile, to San Francisco, we got a follow-up to the story of the year in the NFL. And forget about Jerry Rice or T.O., my favorite 49er wide receiver, back in the news again. He always scores. A 24-year-old woman says that she warned 49er brass back in December of 2025. So December of last year, she warned the 49ers about what was going on with Dejon Love, accused of impersonating a 49er player. That was not one, not two, not three, not four, not five, not six, not seven, 8 months before the story became a story, before the FBI ended up saying, hey, wait a minute, we got something going on. So she told the team, this is what she said, and she had the receipts. She told the team that Love, the fake 49er receiver, was under federal investigation, allegedly stealing from random women who were trying to, I guess, stoop him? I don't know. 49ers sent a form response saying they'd monitor the situation. The Niners said, we're going to monitor the situation. We can't give you any more information. That's it. Now, the reason this is interesting is because the team had previously claimed it received no reports, zero reports before the FBI contacted them. They had no knowledge. They were completely in the dark about this guy going around with his 49er helmet on the beach, catching passes and catching the ladies. Had no idea. Now, Love was arrested back in August, accused of defrauding 24-plus women of roughly $1.3 million. Question, how much legal trouble, how much legal jeopardy could the 49ers be facing if Dejon Love's victims argue that the team was warned and failed to act? All right, as you know, I am not a lawyer. I can play one on the radio. So if Dejon Love's victims can prove that the Niners were warned and the team ignored it and didn't do anything about it, this is not just some kind of smoking gun. That is a smoking inbox. Burn, baby, burn. You've got a billion-dollar, multi-billion-dollar NFL franchise, and apparently their elite corporate security system is just to hope somebody else handles it. That's what bureaucracy is. That's the epitome of bureaucracy, and that's just how it works. But so you've got all this money, and one woman tried to sound the alarm, if she's being accurate, and there were some media people that looked at her email chain and saw what she said happened. So one woman tried to sound alarm bells and received what appears to be a cookie-cutter boilerplate response. The same response you would have sent if you had told the 49ers, hey, so-and-so, I think they served up some bad meatballs at the concession stand. Okay, we are aware of the situation. We have no further comment. It's whether we investigate or not, blah, blah, blah, blah, blah, blah, blah. So the oversight could easily go down as the most expensive customer service reply since the automated bot first type, your complaint is very important to us. Your complaint. Oh, let me put this guy on hold one sec here. This phone's ringing. All right. So there you go. Now, since Love's arrest, here's where it gets even better. So since this guy, Dejon Love, was arrested, you know what has happened? This did not get a lot of attention. It happened over the weekend, but it has now been reported that how many other ladies have stepped up to say, hey, I also sent this dope some money. Another 35 women. So let's do the math on that. So it was about 24 women before, and then 35. So we're up to 59. Yeah, can we get another 10? Anyway, these women possibly hornswoggled by this guy. That is wild. In, I could see this working 40 years ago or 30 years ago, but in the modern world, my God, you have all the answers right there. You have all the answers right in front of you, ladies. How dumb are you? My God. If any of those scams happen, here's my position. If any of those scams happen between December of 2025 and obviously up until the arrest, those victims have a legitimate case against the 49ers. Does anyone disagree with that? Like, this is a potentially multi-million dollar hiccup for the people that were scammed after December of 2025. So anyone in January, February, March, April, May, June, July, you're in good shape. The franchise might not be completely cooked yet. Right? They're not completely cooked yet, the 49ers. But the lawyers, let's just say they've got their bibs on and they're not getting ready to eat ribs. They've got their bibs on here. And those billboard lawyers, all those billboard lawyers, who hurt you and all this? Oh, man, those guys salivating. Like Pavlov's dogs, just salivating. And there are three simple questions. Who received the warning with the Niners? Who got the warning? Who saw it? You ask that question. And what did they actually do about it? Those are the questions. All right. It is the Ben Maller Show. And we'll take your calls at 877-99 on Fox. That's 877-996-6369 if you'd like to be part of the live program here, as we are all about that action, boss, all about that action. Now, later this hour, we do have the Insta Trivia. We also have Maller to the Third Degree. Those things will be coming up a little bit later in the hour. Your calls up until then, 877-99 on Fox, on X, at Ben Maller. That's at Ben Maller. And it turns out that Taylor Swift made someone who is in the media a whole lot of money. Did you see this? Yeah. Taylor Swift randomly decided to make someone who already had a decent amount of money a whole lot more money. We'll explain. We'll get to that, and we will do it next. However, it is the A Block, and what hour is it? Let's find out right now.
1: Number two.
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0: The Ben Maller Show on Fox Sports Radio as we continue on through the overnight hours. Not quite yet at the midway point of our red-eye flight. However, you can be part of the fun. 877-99 on Fox. It is the final week of the baseball season. And we'll have possibly the final baseball Maller monologue of the regular season coming up here later on. Down go the Yankees. The Yankees look terrible. Doesn't matter. They could lose every game in the wild card round to the Red Sox, and Aaron Boone will still be there, and Cashman will still be there.
1: They stink.
0: Doesn't matter. This hour, we talked about the lazy video of Marvin Harrison Jr., the Seahawks coach and the Broncos coach squabbling, and my favorite Niner, Jordan Love. Well, not Jordan. What's his name?
2: Oh, my gosh. Dejan?
0: Dejan Love, yeah.
2: That's it, right?
0: Dejan Love, yeah, that's it. Did he try to hit on you? Did he?
2: No, unfortunately, he wasn't in my inbox. I wish he was.
0: Yeah. Good 49er guy there. 877-99 on Fox.
2: Love a man with a big forehead.
0: Oh, yeah, he does have a big forehead, yeah. Yeah, always cares. I always carry my microphone around, you know, my Fox Sports Radio microphone. He carries his helmet. On X, at Ben Maller. That's at Ben Maller. Say hello to Lorena, FSR Tech Queen, and Koopaloop right over there. Say hello to Coop at a Bronco fan. Otherwise, Ned from Nebraska will be upset. Late night drug tester writes in. He says, I promise to take my lady out for an expensive date. And, oh, this is like a preview of the Queen of Hearts. I'm going to use it right now, though. He says, late night drug tester. And you can send your questions in, hashtag Queen of Hearts, hashtag Queen of Hearts. That'll be coming up in about an hour. And late night drug tester, this is for you, Lorraine. He says, I promise to take my lady out to an expensive date. Am I wrong to assume a trip to the gas station is not very romantic? Is that not?
2: Oh, I love a good trip to the gas station, the fumes, the gesture of getting out of the car and pumping the gas. That's a great date. And
0: it is.
2: Take him inside to get like a hot dog. Gas station hot dog is a great meal.
0: It is. And in some gas stations have a car wash. You type a little code in. Come on.
2: And it has the lights. Like, think about how romantic that is.
0: Well, the only gas station you can get away with that is Buc-ee's. I think you can't take a date to Buc-ee's. Other than that, it's a little tough. But you do have to have money now, a lot of money, to afford
2: think
0: gas.
2: About it. Are there cameras inside of those car washes?
0: Good question. And does it matter?
2: Through the soap.
0: Well, no, you can't see through the soap.
2: See?
0: Yeah, you can do whatever you want.
2: You get a little frisky in there.
0: The car breaks down in the car wash. You know, things happen. The Baltimore Freeloader account writes in and says, this entire tweet is off record. Even though the red camera light is on, along with the microphone, keep everything a secret. This is strictly background information not to be used for public consumption. Signed, Mike McDonald and any other coach or GM who's ever been misquoted. It is great. It is hilarious. Now, the headline, like, they have no shame in Seattle. No shame in Seattle. Because the headline does essentially say that. Like, oh, this was an off-the-record conversation. Dude, you were mic'd up. There were multiple cameras around you. Like, right now, I'm sitting in a room. There's, one, two, three, four, five, six, seven, eight, nine, ten. There's a lot of lights, and then there's one, two, three, four, five cameras. So there's five cameras, and there's one, two, three, four, five microphones. So if I say, it's not off the record if I say something here. Like, what's going on? Like, seriously. But there's the headline. Mike McDonald's comments about Sean Payton were not intended for public consumption. Let's go to Andre. Andre, who's in the Commonwealth, and Andre might be playing quarterback for the Giants. Who knows? What's going on, Andre? Welcome.
3: What's going on, Ben? Thanks for taking the call. Willis is he's excited about the lights being on. He's going to be excited about being in the outhouse if he keeps up, because we haven't cued him in, right? That's what he has to learn. He just thinks when the show goes on, he's going to, you know, but we're going to get to the bottom of this. You know who's excited, Ben? Jameis Winston, right? What is luck? When preparation meets opportunity, all right? Everyone talking, the sky is falling, Jackson Dart, the boy wonder, even though he performed in one game, caught lightning in a bottle in Harbaugh's season opener, right? That's when you have these opportunities for these breakthroughs when it's early on, right? He hasn't necessarily been tested, not that he would have fallen off. But I'm thinking Jameis Winston, next couple games, give him an opportunity to see if he can hold the line. He's earned it. He's been a good citizen, not like the creepy quarterback, Ben, who you're down on him. He had a big game, but he's had his ups and downs, his inconsistency. Ben, you would agree. Speaking of gas station, I never thought that would be a place, you know, to take, you know, an affection, you know, to show them. Willis didn't think that either, you know.
0: Well, no, if you can impress a woman if you can afford to get a full tank of gas. That is it's got to be a major turn-on for the women if they can see a man that can afford a full tank of gas. My God, come on.
3: You pick that woman up in a Yukon, Ben, and you fill that tank up with gas, never mind if it's on the company card or not. Okay,
0: but yeah, no, they don't need to know that. You know, come on, right?
3: Exactly. You know, never mind if it's on the company or credit card, and I'm going to have to keep.
1: What's a company card?
0: I can tell you about the old days, Coop, if you want to hear about that.
3: Man, Willis says he's under the impression, and he is going to go in the outhouse because this has continued. He hasn't been cued, and that's the thing. But we're gonna work with him. He's got snacks. He's very animated now that we're live. But you know what I mean. Not that there's going to be.
0: Well, that's a performing dog. Willis knows when to start barking, and that's the very controversial dog when Willis first made its appearance there. But calm down, Willis. Calm down. Yeah. Anyway.
3: But it almost caused me to lose my train of thought, but not for 1 minute. First of all, shout out to Benny versus the Penny. Before you make any decisions, okay, on Thursday, we got a big game on Thursday, but then going to the weekend.
0: That is not a big game on Thursday. Are you saying you think Thursday's a big game? What are you talking about?
3: Ben, since when Michael Penix, the grand return, you saw how Kyle Pitts is all excited
0: he'll get hurt.
3: The quarterback coming back?
0: He'll get hurt again. That's what he does. That's his superpower. He had 0-2 team against the Green Bay Packers, who have no running game. Have you noticed that? The worst rushing team in the NFL, the Green Bay Packers. Don't tell Jordan Love that, because he does not want to hear that kind of information. He gets very defensive about the Packers running game being horrific and all that. Did you see that Taylor Swift has made a media person? You see this, Andre, has made someone in the media who already had a lot of money even richer. We're talking about the wardrobe that Taylor Swift wore the other. Did you watch the game the other night, Kansas City and Indianapolis?
3: I was locked in. I couldn't help but, you know, because they're in prime time and the game goes into OT. I'm not concerned about, but I watched the game. I know. I see what you're saying.
0: All right. But you're not a fashion guy, right? You don't really care what Taylor Swift was wearing.
3: I mean, I appreciate, you know, I appreciate the fashionista. Okay, you might
0: all
3: have
0: right, a well, all right, just, yeah, so she attended the game, whatever, and she wore a tank top, I guess, that it was designed by Aaron Andrews, but do you think she actually designed it or just somebody designed it and she put her name on it? I don't know. But it was her apparel company. I guess she's got an apparel company. Good for her. Way to go. And so supposedly, once people saw what Taylor Swift was wearing, the Swifties, you know, because God forbid they wear whatever they want to wear, they have to wear what she's wearing because they're all like Pavlov's dogs. They've got that. She's got that Svengali effect. So the shirt quickly sold out online, and you couldn't get it. It wasn't that expensive or anything, but it sold out. And so it was a $40 shirt. Taylor Swift wearing the $40 shirt.
3: Yeah, Willis is feeling that Taylor certainly has a commission going her way, you know, based on the brand placement. You know, very, very technical. You know, the week before, Tom Cruise was in the press box, you know, so this is all very scripted. Now, listen, shout out to the fashionistas out there, you know what I mean? You probably got a couple on your staff there. But I feel, even though this is starting to get old for the fans, Big Daddy Roger Goodell in the background, looking at the NFL's $25 billion valuation. You hear what he said recently? He's like, listen, okay, we're leaning into this. All the Swifties, you didn't like sports, you didn't like football, now you're hooked. Roger Goodell said, look, we're not competing
0: with the
3: NBA.
0: They're not hooked. As soon as Travis Kelce retired, they're not going to be watching football because she's not going to be going to games anymore, so they're not going to care about football. It'll last this year, so good. They got a couple years out of it. Way to go. All right, I got to go. The great Andre. Checking in, there he goes, and his dog Willis, and there they go. Where they go, only
2: very, very active Willis today.
0: Yes, Willis wanted to put on a show and did put on a show, and you got the
1: never barks while I'm screening the call though.
0: It is odd though. You think there's some kind of other activity going on there to inspire Willis to?
1: There might be.
0: Okay, like a poking or prodding or I don't. We have Mallard of the third degree. That is warming up right now in the oven. Time now for the Insta trivia. Seahawks wide receiver Jackson Smith and Jigba and blank are the only players with 100-plus deep receiving yards so far 2 weeks into the NFL season. Again, Seahawks wide receiver Jackson Smith and Jigba and blank are the only players with 100-plus deep receiving yards here in the 2026 season. That's 20-plus air yards. That's the Insta trivia, the answer, and Maller to the third degree. We'll get to that. We'll do it next.
4: Whether you agree with us,
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0: 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And you'll forget about it, and then when you're not being productive at work or you're just bored scrolling around YouTube, you'll see some Maller monologues, and just watch those and then comment on them and help us out. Do us a solid. It's a good mitzvah. Come on now. Yes? Thank you. Back to it. Time now for the InStat Trivia, and here is the question. Seahawks wide receiver Jackson Smith and Jigba and blank are the only players with 100-plus deep receiving yards. That's targets of 20-plus air yards so far early this NFL season, according to the nerds at the Next Gen Stat Department. So let's see. Femi's going with Chris Olave. Very funny. Who else? We have Weedman Hippie from Alf in the Commonwealth there. Alf the Alien Opponent. Oh, look, you're hanging out with Weedman, and you've got all the different species of aliens right there. Very nice. Who else do we have? Page down. Speedy Gonzalez from JT the Wingman. Page down. Matt Kemp, who is 42 today. From Late Night Drug Tester, who else? Page Dan, read that. Christian Watson from Eek in beautiful Roseville, Minnesota. Who else do we have? Dejan Love from Kev Atomic. Our buddy Shane in Des Moines, guest by the Ben Maller Show quote guy. All right, Page Dan, can't read that. Psychic Gary from Mediocre Kabuki. That's his answer. Fat Daddy gave an answer. I don't know who that is. Page down. Gas Station Sushi. Guessed by Eloy from Compton. All right, do you have an answer, Lorena?
1: Squidward Tentacles.
0: No. The correct answer is Jalen Coker of the Carolina Panthers. Here we go.
2: How about that?
3: To the third degree. This is when Big Ben gets grilled.
0: Kubaloo!
4: Speaking of the crappy Packers running game,
0: yes.
4: A report this week suggests that when the league eventually decides on a punishment for Josh Jacobs, that he will be credited with time served.
0: Oh, that's nice.
4: Ben, when do you think we'll see Josh Jacobs?
0: Next season.
4: Really?
0: Yeah. And that video, the NFL's got to cover themselves. If that video does get out that's been covered up, then I don't know. Who knows? I don't know what to believe anymore, Coop. I heard the other night that Jackson Dart was fine. Now he's out for the year. I thought Caleb Williams had his leg cut off. He seems like he's going to be okay. So I don't know what to believe. But if that video is legit and it shows him going roughhouse, manhandling the lady, that you got to be careful. So I say he's out for the year. But next!
4: Paul Skeens said in a recent interview that he believes that pitching in the World Baseball Classic is partly to blame for his struggles this season. He says there are other factors, but that was the root of it. Are you buying that?
0: Well, buying that he's coming up with an excuse? No, it's bullcrap. There are guys that played in the World Baseball Classic who have been fine, productive players. Like, pretty much every big name in baseball played in the World Classic. And it's like, some guys didn't play well this year. Paul Skeens is a guy, for whatever reason, that's ridiculous. I don't buy it. I mean, I understand why he's saying it, because he can't just say, hey, I sucked at a time I can't suck during the regular season. You realize if Paul Skeens had been the Paul Skeens of old, the Pirates would be a playoff team? They're right there. Next!
4: It was announced on Monday that Doc Rivers is heading back to the broadcast booth. Ben, we know what you thought of him as a coach.
0: That's right.
4: But how did you feel about his skills on the mic?
0: Yeah, he's not. There are worse NBA broadcasters. Doc has the Svengali effect. He's good at bullcrap. He seems to be likable. The only problem with Doc is his voice. It's hard to watch an entire NBA game with Doc because he sounds like you want to give him a throat lozenge because he always sounds like he's hoarse because he got that hoarse voice. But he's fine as a broadcaster. Much better as a broadcaster than coach. How did we do?
4: You pass us it.
0: That is a win. Put it on the board. Winner, winner, winner.
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16: New York Giants quarterback Jackson Dart might need surgery after Monday night's knee injury, which is reportedly worse than they expected. Bears quarterback Tyson Bagent is in concussion protocol. Falcons backup QB Tua Tagovailoa returned to full practice. And the 49ers are signing wide receiver Brandon Cooks to their practice squad. The Toronto Raptors gave Kawhi Leonard a two-year extension. In the WNBA, Portland came back to win in overtime against Golden State. Victories for Las Vegas and Indiana. It's the final week of the baseball regular season. It ends Sunday, and currently there's a tie for first in the AL West. Houston with a record of 78-79 tied Texas for the top spot in the division after winning 7-0 at Seattle. Yordan Alvarez with his 41st homer. Texas lost at home to the Mets 6-3. Tampa Bay clinched the AL East, winning at the Yankees 6-1. Cleveland won at 6 straight. White Sox won again. I'm Steve DeSager.
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0: Don't judge me, bro. Don't judge me. Welcome in the beginning of another hour of the Ben Maller Show. We are in the air everywhere, slithering around the microphones, as we often do. Absolutely. And we try to avoid that golden sombrero. We do not want the golden sombrero. No, that's bad news. Try to avoid that at all costs here. Coast to coast, border to border, and beyond. On the vast and exceptionally powerful microphones of FSR emanating live from the roll, the big bankroll of the overnight, even on a hump day, guaranteed human. The world-famous Fox Sports Radio studios where Mad Jack and our friend Perito, they agree with the late-night drug tester that it's all about Express, the Express ride. 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Lead story this hour, the rare and appropriate baseball monologue. We are winding down what will likely be the last regular season until 2028. If the fear-mongering baseball media is correct, that this is it. The final couple of days of the baseball regular season, they'll have the playoffs, and then that's all she wrote. No more baseball. There'll be a long work stoppage that will likely take away pretty much all of 2027. So let's enjoy the final couple days of the baseball season. And what better way to start than to visit the Boogie Down Bronx? As we close things out here, the Yankees decided to allow a very nice to their visitors. They allowed Tampa Bay to beat them and to clinch the American League East. And they're the top dogs over there in the American League, the Tampa Bay baseball team. And they did it at Yankee Stadium. Now, prior to that, the Yankees picked up a body blow, body blow, body blow. If you didn't hear about this, perhaps not. We have learned now that Aaron Judge has a, quote, moderate grade right calf strain. So as you know, to do sports talk radio, you have to have great medical and legal training. So a right calf strain, that means, I am told, not a doctor, I can play one on the radio, that Aaron Judge will miss at the very least the wild card round of the Yankee postseason. And the Yankees likely going to play their Boston, right? American League, I think that's pretty much wrapped up now. American League wild card round. So the Yankees will play the Sox. Manager Aaron Boone said the Yankees are, quote, planning on him, Judge, not being part of the wild card round. Although, of course, like all these guys, he did not go all the way and say there's no chance he's playing. In fact, Aaron Judge would not completely rule Judge out, if there's some kind of modern medical miracle that accelerates his rehab. Judge received a plasma injection. You always love your plasma injections. He will avoid running and jumping for several days. Of course, some would argue that Aaron Judge has avoided running and jumping for many years. Though that is a good jumping off point. Let us discuss the question. It's a rather obvious question. Did the Yankees mishandle their franchise player Aaron Judge's return from a fractured rib? So I've got sleeve of saltines, banana hammock, and the Village Tattoo Shop. And we will combine all of these things together. And we are going to go round and round and round the merry-go-round. But we start off with this, to lead off here, to answer the question, did the Yankees mishandle Aaron Judge's return from the fractured rib? So the answer is, and I'm nodding my head yes, the answer is yes. Nodding my head yes. The votes are in. All votes have been counted, and Aaron Judge's durability remains his soft underbelly. That's the reality of the situation. So Aaron Boone and Brian Cashman, Tweedledee and Tweedledum, what do? They genuflected to Aaron Judge, and they said, listen, you have a personal preference. And Judge said, yes, I have a personal preference. Well, what is your personal preference? My preference is I don't do minor league rehab. I don't need a minor league rehab. I'm the captain of the Yankees. I ain't going to your little dopey minor league rehab. So Brian Cashman and Aaron Boone were like, okay, you don't want to go?

now he's got this, they're calling it a grade 2 calf strain. And if you go on the interweb, that means Judge will be out anywhere from 3 to 6 weeks. He's a baseball player, so you bet the over on that. You bet the over on that. So that would, 6 weeks, that's pretty much it, right? Am I right on that? 6 weeks, a month and a half from now? That takes you through the month of October. And I know sometimes this stuff spills into November, but generally the meat of the playoffs, I mean, the Yankees aren't that good anyway this year. So good luck on that. Some other players will have opportunities to step up and become October heroes, but you don't bet on that. You certainly don't. And you know, how is it not a colossally failed comeback plan that Aaron Judge went out there, played 7 games, got hurt again? And historically, he has been more of a Mr. May, June, and July guy than Mr. October. But you look at the way the Yankees have constructed this roster and this lineup, and they do have some other big boppers in the lineup. However, Aaron Judge is the bedrock. He's the absolute bedrock of this lineup, and his absence inflicts a heavy psychological amount of damage to the lineup. The Yankees looked like they were sleepwalking against Tampa Bay in that game that was played on Tuesday night. It was a hot mess. So the Yankees brought the October lobster roll. They bought that. They said, all right, we got Aaron Judge. That's our October lobster dinner. And that's great. And then now Judge shows up, and instead of being that October lobster dinner, the Yankees are getting a sleeve of saltines. That's what they're getting there. And they also got a heating pad. So that was tossed in, a little heating pad there. The Yankees without Aaron Judge in October, it's kind of like going to see a Broadway show without the headliner, right? The lead actor. The curtain goes up, but what are we doing here? Like, what? You're entitled to a refund on Broadway when the person who is in the marquee or on the marquee does not show up. Now, meanwhile, we go to Boston. And if you thought the Red Sox were going to go out and hire some highfalutin big-name manager, you are a loser. Chad Tracy is officially Boston's manager, the Red Sox taking away that interim tag. He is now signed through the 2029 season. There is a club option for 2030. The baseball head nerd, Craig Breslow, the general manager, also receiving a vote of confidence from Red Sox ownership. They extended him, picking up his option until 2030. So this all following one of the most redonkulous months of baseball you have ever seen, a little over a month. The Red Sox were 14 games under 500 when Chad Tracy took over. And then they caught fire. And they played 37 games, went 32-5. Beginning June 25th, and they have eventually clinched the playoff spot, so the Red Sox are into the postseason. The question, the Red Sox rewarding manager Chad Tracy before he managed a single playoff game, is that smart stability by the Red Sox or premature celebration? You make the call. So I love the story. Now, some of you know my background and because you're stalkers and you know where I began and some of the people I've come across in my life. And one of the people, and I was around baseball for a long time daily before the Dodgers got Ohtani and I was blacklisted. But when I was covering baseball on a regular basis back in the day, one of the people that could not have been nicer was Jim Tracy. Jim Tracy briefly managed the Dodgers. He also managed the Rockies and the Pirates. The micro manager, ahead of his time, Jim Tracy, was into all the numbers and all the nerd stats. And so he was the Dodgers manager many, many years ago. And his kid is Chad Tracy. So I'm totally pulling for Chad Tracy to dominate and be the Red Sox manager for the next 10 years. I think that would be wonderful. Now, that being said, if I was in charge of the Red Sox, would I have made this move? Hell no! I would not have made this move. I would have waited to see how things go in the month of October. The Red Sox did not marry the prettiest girl at the homecoming dance. They married the one who happened to be in the car.

0: That's who they married there. And so a 37-game midsummer burner. And it was a burner. And suddenly they're fitting Chad Tracy for the Ted Williams tunnel mural. Let's put him in the tunnel and knock that out. But Tracy has not been beta tested in the month of October. That's the problem. And Chad Tracy is the perfect employee for what the Red Sox want right now. He's been around the organization. He was in Worcester for a while, the AAA team there. He doesn't rock the boat and apparently comes without the luxury tax. They don't have to worry about the luxury tax. No, he's the managerial version. The managerial version of keeping the substitute teacher. Because why? Well, because those knuckleheads in third period behaved for a month when the substitute teacher was in. So therefore, you're happy about that. Why not? And the bigger issue, though, the Red Sox deciding before the playoffs even begin to lock up Chad Tracy with an extension, it screams of company guy at a company guy price. You understand what I'm saying? Company guy price. So the Red Sox are paying former manager Alex Cora, I believe the number is $7 million or more next year. He's making at least $7 million next year to enjoy cocktails on the beach while he's wearing his banana hammock and enjoying some sun in 2027. So they're selling the consistency of the organization, the continuity of the organization there in Boston, because saying that the reason you kept Chad Tracy is because he'll work for a reasonable amount of money and you have to get Alex Cora off the books, that does not get the season ticket customers very happy. They don't get too excited about that. Now, meanwhile, we have more managerial news. We go to Queens, right across the way, across from LaGuardia, one of the worst airports I've ever been to, LaGuardia. And check it out, the New York Mets. Meet the Mets. Beat the Mets. The Mets have removed Andy Green's interim tag, and they have signed the 49-year-old to a three-year contract, the former Padres manager. Green took over for Carlos Mendoza. He gone. He was excommunicated from the Mets in late June, and he inherited Andy Green, a Mets team that was 13 games under 500. And unlike Chad Tracy in Boston, Andy Green took a team buried at the bottom of the National League and pretty much kept them there. The Mets, they're now mediocre. The Mets have gone from bad to mediocre. Congratulations. That's all it takes. The bar is so freaking low with the Mets. The bar is so low. How low is it? It is so low that you can literally just be like around 500 and you get to keep the job. That's the Mets. Wonderful. The Mets are over 500 since the All-Star break. Whoop-dee-damn-doo. Whoop-dee-damn-doo. Now, owner Steve Cohen praising Andy Green for bringing, quote, discipline, accountability, and positivity, and said that Andy Green connected with the players. What does that mean? Well, that means that the previous manager, Carlos Mendoza, did not have discipline. There was no accountability and no positivity. I believe that's what all that means. And so there you go. Now, the question for you is this. Is Andy Green, for not one, not two, but 3 years, a smart consistency play for the Mets, or the most boring managerial hire possible? Capital B, boring. So this is a wild one. Like, again, everything Steve Cohen stood for, this is not that. Like, this is not that. This is the big solution. Now, I understand managers today in baseball they're not the old school managers. They just kind of follow along. And Andy Green is vanilla ice cream, one scoop of vanilla ice cream, no sprinkles, no hot fudge, no chocolate. And it's starting to melt. That's Andy Green. Technically, it's dessert. And so everyone loves dessert. Yet, it feels like punishment. Like, I don't want to eat soupy vanilla. What is that? I don't want that. Now, Steve Cohen was someone that came in with very deep pockets, enormous financial resources as the Mets owner, a Mets fanboy growing up there in New York, Mr. Deep Pockets, Steve Cohen, and these Metropolitans who did spend a lot of money on players like Juan Soto and others. They spent like they were Manhattan real estate developers, and that's great. And then they make a lazy hire with the excitement. This Andy Green is like replacing a regional bank manager. That's exciting. Not all that exciting. So the Mets, I guess they can leave Queens now. They can relocate to a borough of Dolesville. It's just across from Staten Island, the borough of Dolesville. And so Green was supposed to return to player development. He said, I don't want the job. I don't need the job. And what made him so indispensable that you had to keep Andy Green? I don't get this one. So the Mets essentially went down to the Village Tattoo Shop on Bleecker Street, I believe it is, and then turned a press-on into a permanent ink tattoo. It was just a press-on tattoo. They went permanent ink, and that's it. So Andy Green, I guess he's saying he stabilized a bad team. Is that really what happened? Does anyone think the Mets were stabilized here? Yeah. All right. So 3-year contract. That warrants a 3-year contract. Being around 500 warrants a 3-year contract. Welcome to modern Major League Baseball. Now, the Mets brass are following the lay of the land. They are saying, hey, this is how we do things in this business, and we know that Andy Green is a good, loyal minion, and he will be a great middle manager. Just wonderful. A go-between for Poindexter and his minions in the analytical department, and Andy Green will just follow along. And that's that. It is the Ben Maller Show. If you would like to follow along, 877-99 on Fox. Also, send your questions in. Coming up later this hour, the Queen of Hearts with La Reina. That'll be coming your way a little bit later this hour. We have the riddle of the day. Also, too much or not enough. It is a bit heavy hour. We'll get to all that. Time now, though, for the Maller riddle of the day. Kirk Herbstreit says he nearly missed the LSU Ole Miss kickoff after getting trapped in an elevator at the 111-year-old stadium that Ole Miss plays in. Now, Herbie also yelped on air after a huge blank flew into the broadcast booth. Again, Kirk Herbstreit says he nearly missed one of the kickoffs there at the LSU Ole Miss game. He got trapped in one of those old elevators at the 111-year-old stadium that Ole Miss plays in. Herbie also yelped on air after a huge blank flew into the broadcast booth. That is the Maller riddle of the day. The answer. We'll get to it. We'll do it next. However, it's time to go on the express, and you know what that means. That's right. It's the A block in what hour?
1: Number 3. Ha, ha, ha.
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0: The Ben Maller Show on Fox Sports Radio. As we continue on, a reminder coming up later this hour, we'll have the Queen of Hearts with La Reina. So send your questions in.
1: Welcome to our love shack.
0: I like this. A good song. Old song. Old school song. Say hello to La Reina and all that there. Queen of Hearts. Hashtag Queen of Hearts. Many of you do not know how to spell that. I blame your teachers, and I blame you for not paying attention. Bad job by you, but hashtag Queen of Hearts. Also, too much or not enough. I do need a contestant, like right now. I need a contestant. I don't have it. Why don't I not have a contestant for too much or not enough? The easiest game. All the answers are too much or not enough. 877-99 on Fox. You'd like to play that game. You can answer the Maller Riddle of the Day on X at Ben Maller. Say hello to Coop at a Bronco fan, all that. But again, the Queen of Hearts with Lorena. Hashtag Queen of Hearts. Thank you. Well, time now for the riddle of the day. Kirk Herbstreit. Herbie says he nearly missed the LSU Ole Miss kickoff on Saturday because he got trapped in an elevator at the 111-year-old Vaught Hemingway Stadium where Ole Miss plays. Herbie also yelped on the air after a huge blank flew into the broadcast booth. So that is the Maller riddle of the day. What is the answer? Let's see. Let's go to the phones. Or go to the people on X. Alf says an insectoid flew into the booth is the answer there. Oh, I see. All right. What else do we have? Page down. Can't read that. Oh, God, somebody mentioned Gumby Dave. Hey, Gumby Dave listens every once in a while. Tom in Kansas City says a giant inflatable hot dog and bun is the correct answer. What else do we have? Patrick, DJ Spin. Nice job by your Padres there, Patrick. He says a Brett Favre pass went there. Flying burrito from late night drug tester. A huge turd guessed by Eloy from Compton. Sean.

0: In Portland says a beach ball, a giant toupee from Donkey Sausage, flying fish. Oh, eek, in Roseville, Minnesota. Those are the great flying fish on the Mississippi. I got to get to that spot. What else do we have? Paige Dan Slug in Vegas. A giant rotten egg fart blew into the booth. Well, that may have happened, Slug. You know it didn't happen, Slug? The mashed potato recipe didn't happen. How about that?
1: You're still waiting?
0: Well, he was supposed to send the recipe over, and he didn't. I mean, he sent something, but it wasn't the actual recipe that I needed. So, not that I'm complaining or anything like that. JT the Wingman says Tennessee Firefly. Tennessee Firefly. What else do we have? Pizza Papa says a huge munchkin. Munchkin from the Wizard of Oz flew into the booth. By the way, Jill's announced. She's signing off, Jill. She says, it's all over. Turn at the lights. The party's over. Jill is now reporting in that the Yankees are done. They're finished. They do look like they're finished. Chris is going randomly. Oh, I can't read that. All right, that's it. Lorena, do you have an answer, Lorena?
1: Yes, I think a vampire bat.
0: A vampire bat flew into the broadcast booth. That is incorrect. Although it was thought to be a bat, it turned out to be a giant grasshopper. Giant grasshopper. They thought it was a bat. When you get down, I don't know if you spend much time in the South, but you get down to the South, and it's a little bit like Australia. Bugs just get bigger. The critters get bigger. The further south you go. That's just kind of how that works. Anyway, it is the Ben Maller Show. Let's go to, we have Andrea. She is the astrology insider and there's a big day on the calendar. We both love the Farmer's Almanac, and there's a big thing going on. Hello, Andrea. Welcome.
2: Hello, Ben. How are you?
0: If I was any better, I would be enjoying the fall. But I guess we all are enjoying the fall, right? Isn't that how that works? Yes.
2: Yes. We had the fall equinox, actually yesterday at 5:05 p.m., and that's when day and night are equal, equinox equal. So it begins the fall equinox, and I like this season. Like you mentioned earlier, it's like baseball playoff time, football season beginning, hockey season in a couple of weeks. So that's kind of a nice time of year. And we got the full moon. How can I forget? On Saturday.
0: Oh, is that right? We got a full moon, a cosmic event on Saturday. So watch out. That means we get a little goofy. The Goonies come out, right? The crazy folks. Everyone acts a little different around the full moon. And not just on the full moon, before and after.
2: Yes. In fact, I'm supposed to have a tooth extraction on Saturday.
0: Yeah.
2: But I'm not sure because it can be more bleeding during a full moon. So I'll see what my options are. But full moons, as you said, are more intense emotionally and physically. So we have the full moon on September 26th on Saturday. And I noted that Mercury does not retrograde until October 24 to November 13th.
0: Oh, that's just in time for the World Series.
2: Yeah, I was going to say, how about that, Ben?
0: Yeah, some funny stuff will happen in the Fall Classic.
2: Yeah, a lot of replays. And for the first time in 2 years, Venus, planet of love and money, is retrograde in Scorpio, October 3rd to November 14th. And that rules relationships, love, finances. So that should be interesting to see what transpires then. But
0: right now. Very good. And all that, you're on X still, right? You're still active.
2: Oh, yes. And I just did my fall equinox newsletter. I sent you and Coop a copy, so If Lorena or anyone else wants one, please let me know, or any of the Maller Militia.
0: All right, very good. And if you want that, yeah, reach out to our friend Andrea there. You can find her on X, Virgo in Service, right? Virgo in Service.
2: Yes, correct.
0: All right, very nice. Well, thank you, Andrea. Get to the bath. Yes, it's bathtub time. All right, extra bubbles
2: Absolutely.
0: Today. All right, thank you. There she goes, our friend Andrea. All right. Probably had a bunch of candles around, you know. It's the salt. You got to have the whole thing, the whole thingamajig. Just like we have when we play the game.
3: It's another Ben Maller game.
4: We've endured too many of these.
3: Is it too much or not enough?
5: Enough already.
0: And away we go. Too much or not enough every week at about this time. And let's welcome in our contestant from Minnesota. We say hello, representing the entire state of Minnesota. His name is Tommy, and he's about to say hello. Hello, Tommy.
6: Hello, Mr. Maller.
0: Are you mentally and physically prepared to play?
6: I am prepared. How are you today?
0: Well, it's a very kind question to ask how I'm doing. If I was any better, I'd be a Yankee, but not a New York Yankee, because they got problems. They got problems. And I would be a Twin, but not a Minnesota Twin, because, you know.
6: We got problems.
0: You got more problems. The Yankees have a problem. You got more problems. Yeah. All right. Well, good luck, Tommy. What do you do for a living, sir?
6: You know, right now I'm cutting grass, or not right now, but currently for a living, I'm cutting grass at the Grandview Lodge Pines Golf Course. Nice. And I'm buddies with your next show that you always are hanging out with in Vegas. I'll probably see you out there for their 25th power trip.
0: Yeah, I have been invited. I plan on trying to make it there and be part of that, the power trip guys. My pals.
6: Hope so.
0: Yeah, very cool. So I'll see you there. All right, let's go. Here we go. Question number one. Number one. All you have to do is get three right to win the game. Here we go, Tommy, who cuts the grass. Matthew Stafford now has 150 career touchdown passes as an LA Ram. Is that too much or not enough?
6: Too much.
0: Tommy says too much. Let's find out. That is correct. 145 career touchdown passes, a Ram. Only Roman Gabriel has more with 154, and assuming Stafford doesn't have a catastrophic injury, he will break the franchise record in about, I think, 5-6 weeks, something like that. Yeah, give or take. Question number two. Zach Wheeler, that is a baseball player, now has 2010 strikeout games for the Fightin' Phils. Is that too much or not enough, Tommy?
6: Not enough.
0: Find out. That is correct. You're 2 for 2. Look at you, you big stud. He has 27 10 strikeout games, Zach Wheeler, for the Fightin' Phils, fifth most in team history. Question number three. The sensation of Chiefs Nation, Kenneth Walker, has more rushing yards this season than 15 NFL teams. Is that too much or not enough?
6: Too much.
0: All right, Tommy says too much. Let's believe it or not,
6: Ooh. It's
0: not enough. Somehow, Kenneth Walker has more rushing yards than 18 teams. And if I remember correctly, there did not appear to be a high level of interest for the services of Kenneth Walker. And he had Kansas City, and I think Tennessee was interested, and that was about it. Turns out he's apparently knows what he's doing.
6: All right, apparently.
0: You're 2-1. You got to get one more right, Tommy. Lorena,
1: you can do it.
0: She's pulling for you because she wants more time on her segment. So if you get this one right, you know, she's really happy. All right, question four. Davante Adams has 40 career games with 100-plus receiving yards and one receiving touchdown. 40 of those. Is that too much or not enough? Tommy is thinking.
6: Not enough.
0: He's thinking about it. He says, not enough. Let's find out if that is correct.
6: No,
0: he has 33 games. Remember, he took a couple years off with the Raiders because, you know, so you go to Vegas, you hang out, you don't put up big numbers and all that. Well, he has 33, as we said. That is 7 more than any other active player. Mike Evans is next with 26. Comes down to this. Here we go, Tommy. Game 7 of the World Series, the final minute of the Super Bowl, something you've not experienced as a Viking fan. But here's the opportunity. Here we go. There have been 5 quarterbacks to have 475-plus passing yards in a Monday night game. Is that too much or not enough, Tommy? This is for the win.
6: Too much.
0: He says too much. Let's find out. Is Tommy going to enjoy his day as a winner and get a golden ticket, or is he a big, fat loser? Survey says that's a winner! Congratulations. Winner, winner, winner, golden ticket dinner.
6: Fantastic. Good. It's my birthday on Thursday.
0: Oh, well, we don't do birthday shout outs, so we can't. Well, yeah.
6: No problem.
0: As you know, we're not a morning show. The Power Trip guys, I'm sure. Meat Sauce will give you a shout out, but I can't give you a shout out. You know, I can't do
6: that. Right.
0: Yeah. I got you. All right. Well, thank you. Good luck. Happy birthday, Tommy. You're turning 21 again. So happy early birthday. There he goes. Our friend Tommy in Minnesota. He cuts the grass, and we have love. The Queen of Hearts. Hashtag Queen of Hearts. Hashtag Queen of Hearts. And if you'd like to send a question in for Lorena, use that hashtag, Queen of Hearts. The Queen of Hearts with Lorena is next.
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That's separate, on demand, and the Fifth Hour podcast every weekend. Check out those shows. Thank you. Thank you. Thank you.

0: Well, most people.
1: Yeah?
0: Yeah. Love will find most people. Oh, yeah. Some people like to hide from love, and that's okay, too.
1: Oh, yeah. Introverts need love, too. you don't have to leave your house and all that stuff.
0: Oh, I wonder if there's a dating site for hermits.
1: There should be, but they don't actually want to meet any. You know, they don't want to meet in real life. It's a weird thing. Well, we have questions for you, Lorraine. Are you prepared?
0: Yes, what do we have?
1: All right. JT the Wingman writes in from the Smoky Mountains there. He says, is it appropriate to buy flowers and perfume for your lady's coworkers?
0: That's how you get in trouble. So I don't know if you've listened to Ryan's Roses, but that's exactly how they'll catch men. They'll be like, oh, I'm sending it to my wife's friend at work. Why are you sending flowers? Shouldn't that be like your, oh, but we care. No.
1: That's a no-go?
0: It's just not appropriate.
1: Okay. All right. What if they're really good friends? You know, really, really good.
0: No.
1: Okay. All right.
0: Keep the flowers for your woman or your mother or your daughter.
1: Okay. Freddie writes in and says, does a stripper really mean that they love you when they say that? That's from Freddie.
0: Strippers have a very special love language, right? When they shake things in front of you, it almost says touch me, but they really don't mean it.
1: It's like going to a steakhouse and watching the steak spin around. You can't eat the steak, but you can look at it. And what good is that?
0: Although I do know a couple of people who have housewifed some strippers, so you never know.
1: Well, that's always the... Is that the dream, like the stripper's dream? Is that because what was that movie, the old movie, The Prostitute? Julia Roberts.
0: Like, yeah, it's my favorite. Why can't I think of it?
1: It's old
0: I can't
1: movie.
0: Think of it. What's
1: but that's the... like, the stripper marries the rich guy or the hooker marries the rich guy.
0: Yeah. What is that movie?
1: Ladies Mary. What's the name?
0: Julia Roberts, and she's dating that handsome guy who finds her on the street.
2: Pretty Woman.
0: There it is.
1: There you go. All right. Ferg Dog writes in, says, I'm burned out on online dating, Fergie says. Do you think posting a flyer around town saying what kind of woman I'm looking for will work?
0: Honestly, I think that's a great idea. Go back in time. Find different ways to find people. I really like that idea. It's almost like a dog flyer.
1: If that doesn't work for a dog, what you should do is in the bathroom, right on the bathroom
0: wall. I almost want to try that. Should we do that around LA? I can go put up little posters.
1: Well, nobody would notice. There's so much graffiti around here. Let's say hello to, what do we got? Hollering James.
0: Oh, he's just a lover. Let's see what he's got.
1: He's my co-host on the mailbag this
0: past
1: week.
0: What's up, James?
1: He's no chance he's awake.
3: Hollering Lorena, how you doing?
1: Who's awake?
0: What's up, James?
3: And I have a question for you, Lorena.
0: What do you got?
3: I'm not a bad looking guy. You can ask Ben and ask his wife and Jack and Megan, who are a married couple. Why am I married and why can't I find the right girl? I thought it was Tammy in Montana, but she sent me a beautiful gift, a Randy Moss jersey, purple and gold.
0: Yeah, you know, gifts don't always mean that they're in love with you. And just because you're a strappingly handsome man also doesn't mean that you deserve love. What are you like in relationships? Are you a gift giver yourself, or do you just expect to receive gifts? Are you a cuddler,
1: or do you completely ignore
0: your partner when you're actually in a relationship? These are all things you got to think about for why you might be single. Do you smell bad?
3: Open the door for a woman, treat her like a lady, roll out the red carpet.
0: Oh, look at you. Such a gentleman.
1: James showers every Wednesday, right, James? Today is shower day, correct?
3: I shower every Wednesday because I got an AA meeting I go to early in the morning.
1: Yeah, come on. What woman wouldn't want a man like that? Come on now.
0: So attractive.
1: All right, real quick, the Maller Show quote account says, a single rose too much or not enough to give a female on the first date?
0: Not enough.
1: Not enough.
0: We need more.
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8: The Tampa Bay Rays clinched the AL East title and a number one seed, winning at the Yankees 6-1. Winning pitcher Drew Rasmussen had a no-hitter through six. He pitched 6 2/3 innings with 11 strikeouts. Toronto at Baltimore rained out. Cleveland won at six straight, 3-2 at Boston. The White Sox kept pace with a 14-11 win at Kansas City. White Sox still a game back in the AL Central. In the AL West, there's now a tie for

0: 1st. Houston was a 7-0 winner at Seattle. Yordan Alvarez with his 41st homer. That's tied for the league lead. Texas lost at home 6-3 to the Mets. The Dodgers shut out the Padres 7-0. Wins for the A's and Twins. New York Giants quarterback Jackson Dart might need surgery after Monday night's knee injury. Bears quarterback Tyson Bagent is in concussion protocol. And the Toronto Raptors gave Kawhi Leonard a 2-year extension worth $115 million. I'm Steve DeSega.
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2: 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Welcome in the beginning of another hour of the Ben Maller Show. We are in the air everywhere. Squirming around is what we're doing here. As we have a lot of nerve. 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
2: 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I think it was Van the One-Legged Bama Man and then Jerry in Rhode Island, possibly Angry Bill, who said, hey, what about the king? I said, what about the king? You mean DraftKings? The wait is over. Football is here. Thank goodness for that. And so is DraftKings. 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The crown is yours. So push it back now. That would be the global initiative of the NFL, our lead from global domination. Say what? Now, we know that NFL Commissioner Roger the Dodger Goodell recently said that he has, quote, no doubt, no, like the band, no doubt that the league eventually will have multiple teams outside of the United States. And everyone's saying Europe, it's been futzing around with teams in London, and so they can put a team in London. And in fact, the belief is you can't just put one team. It's kind of like if you know the history of baseball, when they went to the West Coast, the Dodgers couldn't just move to the West Coast. They needed the Giants because you got to have two teams logistically. Back in those days, travel's a little easier now. But even though travel's easy, you got to have more than one team, supposedly. So they're talking about having two teams right there in London. What could possibly go wrong? Well, Cowboys owner Jerry Jones has now entered the chat, and he is deciding that, I don't think so. Not as soon as you think. Jerry pushing back on the concept of international expansion, that it's going to happen anytime soon, saying a new franchise abroad is likely still, quote, pretty far into the future. So I don't know if you saw this or not. Now, Jones expects the NFL to keep playing these cheeseball international games and believes the NFL's brand, the big brand of the NFL and popularity, will continue to spread globally. Like an invasive species, the NFL is... it's not a native species. It's

London's got some problems. They got their issues over there. All right. We got our issues. They got their issues. The NFL has been playing games in London for over a generation now. They've been playing games in London. And yet, the way that my boots on the ground tell me it goes when the NFL comes to London. I got Terry, who used to be a live listener. He's not dead, but he just doesn't listen live anymore. And we've got our blind guy there, legally blind, you know who. They're all there. So they say, and this is what I've heard from other people as well who listen and live there, that it's the fans treat the NFL like it's a Weird Al Yankovic concert. It's a novelty act. And London is this side hustle. It's not the family business. It's not. And they just think they've siphoned so much of money, there's not much to siphon from you, and they want to take other people's money, and they feel like there's enough dumb people in London, the NFL can hornswoggle them and get money. And it's kind of like when the NFL goes to London, it's kind of like the Olympics. It's fun when they show up. It's like nobody complains about it, but no one's asking for that all the time. No one's saying, boy, we really want that. We want that all the time. No one's saying that. The Premier League, as I understand it, they own the penthouse, the Premier League, and then you've got the NFL renting an Airbnb off to the side, bragging about the neighborhood. Well, no, you're not in the penthouse suite. You're in a little Airbnb. That's the difference. Now, secondly, to Pittsburgh we go, where former Steelers lineman Willie Colon says that there is already, quote, a disconnect. The former Steelers lineman says a disconnect between Aaron Rodgers and the rotund Mike McCarthy over the suckbag Pittsburgh Steelers offense. Did you see this? No. All right. Now, the former Steelers lineman says that the team is still trying to figure out what's going on. Rodgers and McCarthy are at loggerheads, and the offensive line not able to execute the playbook. McCarthy reportedly wants to dial it back now, dial back the offense, and simplify the playbook. That's the plan, to simplify things. Now, Rodgers sees it differently. Aaron Rodgers is like, no. That's not the case there. His message is, we don't need to change the playbook. We just need to execute better, communicate better, and be adults rather than reducing the offense. So we've got two theories. Let's go. He said, even though neither one actually technically said this. It's just the opinion of a former Steelers lineman. But who's right? Who's right? Here's the question. Who's right? Steelers coach Mike McCarthy saying simplify the offense, or Aaron Rodgers saying execute the offense? So two games in to the Mike McCarthy, Aaron Rodgers reunion tour, and they're already arguing over the instruction manual. Who could have possibly seen this coming, considering their reputations back when they played or worked together in Green Bay? McCarthy obviously not playing, but you get the point. Just a really healthy workplace, indeed. And it's good to know that with all this drama going on, they're already suffering from, I guess this is the football equivalent of erectile dysfunction. It's offensive dysfunction. What's your function? So Aaron Rodgers preaching personal responsibility. It's like, the system isn't the problem, is essentially what Rodgers is saying. The system isn't the problem. Just do your job better. Meanwhile, McCarthy's argument is essentially less government. There's too much government, less government, fewer plays, fewer complications, fewer opportunities to screw things up because we'll have a smaller, lean and mean playbook. Now, I am voting for Team McCarthy on this. This happens all the time, doing this job a while, and it happens in basketball. It happens in football. I'm sure it happens in hockey. I'll have to check with Eddie on that. But it happens. And honestly, it's a dog whistle is what this is from Mike McCarthy. And he's saying, I can translate, I have my Mallor Rosetta Stone. And so he's saying his players have a slow processor. McCarthy is announcing that his Pittsburgh players get bogged down with the details of the playbook. They get bogged down because they're not apparently smart enough to process and decode the squiggly lines, the X's and O's.

0: And so they have to dumb it down and follow the In-N-Out Burger motto. What is the In-N-Out Burger motto? It's do one thing and do it well. Basic menu, burgers, fries, and shakes. You're not going to get a thing of shrimp. You're no chicken. They don't even have onion rings. None of that stuff. They don't have any of that. They just do three things, burgers, fries, and shakes. And that's what McCarthy wants the Steelers to do. Good luck on that. Now, final thought. We move from a couple of old Packers to the current Green Bay Packers in the state of Wisconsin, where Jordan Love deciding he did not want to go along with the popular opinion by popular people, the idea that the Packers running game is, quote, terrible. Jordan Love argued the problems are correctable rather than fundamental. He said, ranting and raving, said the biggest issue is everyone identifying blocking assignments. That seems like a bit of an issue and being on the same page. So Jordan Love announcing the Packers are not on the same page. They don't know blocking assignments. That sounds like he's throwing the coach under the bus, doesn't it? Isn't that the job of the coaching staff to teach blocking assignments and make sure the players know the plays that are in the game? What? Whoa! Yes, exactly. Now, Love said the biggest issue is, in addition to all that stuff, he pointed to unblocked defenders, running backs occasionally making the wrong reads as a bunch of reasons the ground attack is toothless, absolutely toothless. So, the question, Jordan Love, quarterback Jordan Love, who got bailed out against the Jets thanks to the Jets' incompetence there on Sunday. Jordan Love is arguing the Packers' running game is not, quote, terrible. His argument is that it's not terrible, and the issue is just execution, not personnel, that they have the right players. Does that work for you? So we have used the Maller machete to cut through the poppycock from Jordan Love. And, again, this is a subtle shot at the coaching staff of the Green Bay Packers, that they are putting people on the field who are apparently unprepared. They don't know their blocking assignments. That is Jordan Love, the quarterback, calling out the head coach LaFleur is what he's doing. And he's saying, well, it's not the personnel. Well, players are great. That's it. Players are great. So it's kind of like the running game. Think of the running game. Like, it's not terrible. It's kind of like going to a restaurant and saying, hey, that restaurant is excellent. Except for the food. But everything else, I mean, the bathrooms are clean and people are nice. They've got good silverware and the beverages are pretty good. The food, not that good. But everything else is good. Everything else is really good. So Josh Jacobs disappears because he couldn't keep his hands to himself. Suddenly the running game looks like it needs roadside assistance. Somebody call a tow truck for the Green Bay Packers there. And honestly, Green Bay, they're not really running the football. It's not a running game for the Packers. It's kind of like they're taking a very slow walk. And it all fell apart in that fourth quarter against the Vikings. That's it. They haven't been able to get back on their feet there. And the Packers, it's like they're insisting the plumbing is wonderful. Everything's good. The plumbing is really good. Unfortunately, apparently the toilet won't flush, but it's not a plumbing issue. Well, isn't that the toilet will not flush. Isn't that the one? When there's something else going on, maybe you clogged it up. You took a big doo-doo. That could be. So there you go. And they won't admit. These guys don't want to admit the obvious. Like, if you were the quarterback of the Packers, wouldn't you come out and say, listen, we suck right now. That is not acceptable. We blow. We got to get better. Instead, we got, oh, no, it's not terrible. The Packer running game is not terrible. Instead of just admitting the obvious naked truth, Jordan Love has apparently discovered advanced metrics. Now, what are the advanced metrics on this? The advanced metrics on this are if you simply reject the statistics, they can't hurt you. They can't. Right now, Jordan Love is whitewater river rafting, floating down the river of denial. He's down there, and Matt LaFleur apparently forgot to pack a paddle. The Green Bay Packers running game is ranked 32nd in the NFL. It would be 33rd, except there's only 32 teams. So there's unfortunately, that's where the limit is. So LaFleur forgot the paddle, and Jordan Love's just kind of floating along there on the river of denial. dead last in rushing the football, which apparently is completely fine. It's not that bad. It's not that bad. It is the Ben Maller Show. If you'd like to be part, 877-99 on Fox. That's 877-996-6369. We'll take your calls, comments, the whole shebang. The whole shebang. So we've got panic in the pocket and a made-for-the-internet world record by a Hall of Fame NFL player who has set a world record. What is that all about? We'll get to it, and we will do it next. However, it is the A block here. Let's go to the Lorena Theater in Sherman Oaks, California, Ventura Boulevard, and let's see what hour it is.
1: Number four.
0: I can't see the other Jazz. You got to raise
1: it. It's a little.
0: You got to raise the hand. Okay, I see him. That's Jazz hands. You got Jazz hands. 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

0: 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We roll on. 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Big names like Hollering James and Justin in Cincinnati, Robbie the Mariner fan, and others have made appearances. Mike the Leprechaun's been on there. Who's next? Inquiring minds would like to know. Meantime, on this show, 877-99 on Fox, the call-in number. Also on X, at Ben Maller. That's at Ben Maller. You can say hello to Lorena, FSR Tech Queen.
1: Hi, Bill.
0: Don't talk to me. And Koopaloop at a Bronco fan. That's a Bronco fan. Your comments can and will be used against you in the court of sports radio. So please act accordingly. Some rumors that Justin Bieber is going to perform at the Super Bowl in L.A. Do you see where Bieber performed?
1: Yes, over in MacArthur Park, right?
0: Yes, MacArthur Park, which is, it's been compared to, in the Bible, Sodom and Gomorrah. It's an outdoor drug market, which is allowed by the city of Los Angeles. If you need any, if you come to L.A., you can go to Disneyland, you can go around. But if you come to L.A., if you want to get any kind of like heroin, crack, fentanyl, you go to MacArthur Park.
1: Yeah.
0: And I go down, because my favorite deli in L.A. is right across the street from MacArthur Park. So I go down there, and didn't Bieber perform at Coachella?
2: The Green. Mm-hmm.
0: Yeah, so this is Crackcella he performed at there in L.A.
1: For free.
0: I don't think the crackheads knew who he was, though. You know what I mean? I think he's just a guy, because there's people that will go down there and futz around with the music and stuff, and so. You know what, though?
1: I really appreciate that. Because
0: why?
1: I feel like artists are charging so much money to do what they love to do. Like, why aren't they just going and performing at little small cafes? And
0: I think he lost a bet, Lorena. I don't.
1: No.
0: Come on, please. You don't go down there. You know how much Bieber's got? What are you doing?
1: Maybe he's practicing for the Super Bowl. Because, you know,
0: yes,
1: it's rumored
0: he's
1: supposed to be performing.
0: People doing the fentanyl lean. He's practicing for the Super Bowl. Yeah,
1: he's going to set up his laptop on their backs.
0: All right. Let's say hello to Swamp Billy, who's up next in the great state of Tennessee. Hello, Swamp Billy. Welcome.
3: Good morning. Someone left the cake out, and I'll never get that recipe again.
0: Oh, that's unfortunate. I got the recipe. We have the recipe. We have gotten the recipe. Slug has stepped up. I can now make 10 quarts of mashed potatoes now. 10 quarts of mashed potatoes. Right, Coop?
1: So you're going to bring in some to share.
0: That's a lot of mashed potatoes. That's like a lifetime supply of mashed potatoes. That's a lot of mashed potatoes. Yeah. Hi, Billy.
3: And three potatoes and some salt and pepper. Anyway, hey.
0: No, that's incorrect. I'm looking at the – you would like to nominate yourself as the replacement.
3: Absolutely. Let me tell you, you always say to the drunks, breathe into the phone and all that. Here's the key question about blind guys to prove that they're really blind. What's the most important piece of clothing to a blind guy who lives independently?
0: All right, most important piece of clothing. I'm going to go underwear.
3: Well, it's kind of related, but it's a rubber glove.
0: It's a rubber glove.
3: I don't want to go into it. You've said enough of that poopy stuff. But,
0: I understand.
3: I love you. I wanted to talk about the Mets, though. Did you imply that they were going to move to Brooklyn out of that beautiful stadium?
0: No, I said they're moving to the borough of Dolesville because they hired Andy.
3: Well, that's Brooklyn, isn't it?
0: Oh, no, I think that's actually Staten Island. No one ever visits Staten Island. You know that?
3: I've been there. I used to go to OTB there at the Richmond Mall many years ago. And
0: You know what I do? I've been in New York many times. My brother lives there. He's been living there like 30 years. I've gone to New York pretty much my entire adult life. Here's what I do in Staten Island. I take the Staten Island ferry. I get off the ferry. When it comes from lower Manhattan to Staten Island,
3: get back on it,
0: I'm gone. That's it. I'm literally there for like 2 minutes.
3: I've been there, brother. Yeah. I used to live in the Middle East River. It's a place called Governor's Island.
0: Oh yeah, Governor's Island.
3: It's a great place. Well, let me tell you what I used to like to do. Is I used to go to the Mets games out at the Big Shea, ride the number 7 out there back in the era of George Foster, one of the greatest acquisitions the Mets ever made. And you mentioned Bleecker Street, which he lived in the Village back in 84, and we went up, knocked on his door, and this is how things have changed. George comes to the door.
0: Nice. Was he polite? Yeah. Was he an a-hole? Was he nice?
3: He's like, who the F are you? And he shut the door. But
0: that's the proper response. Who the F are you and why are you bothering me?
3: Yes. Exactly. He just made sure we weren't, you know, somebody in the West Side Boys, not the Westies, but the, how shall I say it, a certain family that started with a G and ended with an E.
0: Yeah.
3: Anyway, but I was at the Big Shay when the Dove got killed out there in front of the guy. He's from Arkansas, played for the Braves. And the New York media goes, oh, they killed a pigeon.
0: Yeah.
3: It's like, oh, he said, that's a dove. I know I hunt doves.
0: Gotcha.
3: I can't even remember the dude's name.
0: It's unfortunate.
3: Doesn't matter.
0: Let me
3: ask you something.
0: Oh, there's more. By the way, you're listening to the Swamp Billy Show right now with Swamp Billy.
3: Oh, I'm sorry, Ben. I'm sorry.
0: No, it's all right, Swamp Billy. I'm fine. I'm just gonna sit back here.
3: I want to congratulate you for bringing back Jed who fled yesterday.
0: Yes, we got him out of jail. We saved Jed who fled.
3: That's when I started listening to you. I lived down where Jed who fled lived in the Panhandle, and then I moved to Arkansas where Scratch Off lived. And now I'm over here in my home side.
0: You know, you moved a lot. Are you running from the cops? You've lived in New York, Arkansas, the Redneck Riviera. Now you're in Tennessee.
3: I finally beat all the raps. Most of my raps were in Alabama.
0: You got a lot of trouble. Were the cops giving you, the cops were schmucks in Alabama? Is that why?
3: Oh, absolutely.
0: Okay.
3: I mean, don't ever get stopped in Clanton. Okay.
0: Yeah.
3: I mean, you don't know where that is. But anyway, I love you, man.
0: All right, thank you.
3: I want to be the top blind guy.
0: All right, well, you know, you're very talkative as a blind man, and you're right now.
3: I've been sitting here waiting to talk.
0: Well, no one else has stepped up. So as far as I'm concerned, until somebody else wants that title, Swamp Billy has taken over. What?
3: One last thing to Lorena. I wish we could go to Lincoln City and run down the beach and go eat fried halibut and clams and drink rain dogs. I love all of y'all.
0: All right, thank you. All right, that's very awkward, but there you go.
1: Sounds like a good time.
0: Good old time. Kind of like when you hang out with Steve in Manhattan. Hello, Steve-O in Manhattan. Welcome.
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4: 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Now, listen, everyone in the audience.
0: Go Buchanan, go Buchanan, go Buchanan.
4: Listen, I'll listen to that 24 hours a day.
0: You are so famous, we know your whole. We know all your shtick. All your shtick. We know every line you have, Stephen Manhattan. Every line. How many political shows have you called today?
4: Let me tell you something. At one time, there was like 100 Steve from Manhattan imitators calling talk radio. But let me just get back to that last caller, because this audience knows I'm also a former historian and a former sports historian. The person who hit the baseball, his name was not Deion Sanders. His name was Deion James. He played for the Atlanta Braves.
0: Oh, I remember Deion James. Halfway decent outfielder. Not a star, but good player for a couple of years.
4: And, of course, the Mets fans have nothing to really talk about. So they, for 30, 40 years, they've been arguing, was it a pigeon or a dove? Let me tell you something. There ain't no doves flying around New York City. It was a pigeon, definitely a pigeon. And listen, guys, I just got to tell you something. In sports, right, you got the Jets and the Giants. If you can run backwards or sideways and catch a football, they're having tryouts for defensive backs. If you know, if you could do it, they'll probably end up signing you on the spot. Because let's face it, both of these teams, I don't know what the problem is. The Giants were good at one time, but they're like turning into the Jets. And I've always said this, and I've hammered away at this. The last position in sports where you actually need a brain is the offensive line. And I was saying that during the offseason, I was saying that Jets and Giants got to get that offensive line even better, get it better than it is. Nah, it's okay. These guys are. You see what they did to Jackson Dart last night? I mean, come on! From both ends, he got creamed, right?
0: Does occasionally. Aaron Rodgers got completely blindsided in the game against the Patriots. I mean, it happens every once. You're not going to be perfect, right? You're not perfect.
4: I don't mean it's got to be perfect. But the thing is, the offensive lines on both of these teams are no good for the last 10 years. And if you really look at it. When a guy gets injured, when he gets a leg injury, he's not supposed to be standing up. He's not supposed to be walking around. He's supposed to immediately be taken off and putting on a cart or something, and no more pressure put on that leg because you don't know what that injury is.
0: So, well, what is your medical training, Steve? What kind of medical training do we have here?
4: If you get a leg, talk to any top doctor. If you get a leg injury, you're supposed to get off your, take the weight off that leg and sit down.
0: Let me guess. You should scream and go to a cart like Caleb Williams and put a towel on your head and raise your hand, your fist in the air like you've just survived a heavyweight fight.
4: Well, listen, you get hit by a 300-pound guy. I mean, how do you practice for that? You stand on the highway, you get hit by a truck? Come on. These guys
0: are getting freaked out. They would have done that back in, like, Lombardi probably put the Packer guys out there on the expressway in Wisconsin and said, all right, just stand there and get run over by a truck, and that'll be that. All right, Steve-O, there he goes, our guy Steve in Manhattan. Let's say hello to Eeny, Meeny, Miney, Moe. Let's say hi to Marcel in Brooklyn. Hello, Marcel. Welcome.
6: Steve-O in Manhattan. Good day to you, my man, and Ben.
0: All right. Well, let's say hello, Steve in Manhattan. Say hi to Marcel in Brooklyn, Steve.
6: Hello, Steve-O, my man.
0: I think he's hung up, Marcel. That's very rude of him to hang up.
6: Oh,
0: wait a minute. Is this that? Hold on a second. This is Steve in Manhattan. Hello, Steve in Manhattan. Say hello, Steve.
6: Hello, Steve. Good to see you, my man.
7: Hello, fellow New Yorker. How are you?
6: Wait a minute. This is Steve-O.
0: Who do you think it is?
6: What the idiot called?
0: Oh, that's no, that's Steve in Manhattan. What are you talking about?
6: No. That's not Steve in Manhattan. It's Mike the idiot con there, Ben. He's from New England.
0: Oh, is that right?
7: Yeah. I'm from Ireland.
6: That's right, it is. Yes, it is.
7: I'm from Ireland.
0: Where is Ireland, Marcel? Do you know where Ireland is?
6: It's in UK and Europe. Duh.
7: Don't say UK.
0: Not UK.
7: How dare you say UK?
0: You've offended.
7: Separate from the UK. Wow, that's very political.
0: How old were you, Mike the Leprechaun? How old? You told me this before, but I forgot. How old were you when you moved to the United States?
7: 22.
0: So you lived all your school years were in
7: Ireland, yeah. And then I got to play pro sports over here, and I came over here and became a teacher as well.
0: You see that, Marcel? This guy's a pro athlete.
6: Oh, please. He doesn't have a pro athlete. He's a failure. And as of right now, there, Mike the Idiot Con, you don't no longer to be part of this Malheur Militia family. The truth is, you're on my total enemy of mine.
7: It's okay, Marcel. If I'm going to New York this weekend, which I am, to see my daughter, can I come visit you?
6: Absolutely not.
0: Well, you guys why don't you guys have brunch together? I'll pay for it. Marcel, I'll pay for brunch. You and Mike the Leprechaun. It's on my dime. You guys can go to any restaurant you want in Brooklyn as long as it's not $300 and knock yourself out.
6: Absolutely not.
7: Ben, if you put the enemy
6: of mine.
7: Ben, if you put up that brunch, I will take him to the Yankee Stadium for the Red Sox game on Monday night.
0: You want to go to the Yankee game, Marcel? The playoff game.
6: Oh, I'm gonna take the Red Sox down because our Yankees is gonna be rolled to the 28th.
0: You guys should make a bet on Sunday into Monday. Yeah. We'll make a bet between you two.
7: Poppy's picks.
0: Yeah.
6: That's on Fridays, you idiot. Get used to it.
0: Marcel, you know
6: keep
0: the schedule.
6: On laughing on them.
0: I'm laughing. I'm chuckling hysterically.
6: In the meantime, before we go to the break, some TV picks right now, and let's get into it.
0: That's right. Marcel knows the clock. All right, TV picks. Marcel, last night, I believe you watched on TBS. I was watching the Yankees and the Tampa Bay Rays. I believe you were watching.
6: Oh, yeah, the Rays beating in the game night doubleheader instead of the Yankees. So I'll go with the mixed match it is. How about you, idiot con?
7: I was watching X-Files.
6: Oh, X-Files on Hulu?
0: You weren't watching
7: X-Files on Disney.
0: The Red Sox lose to the Guardians?
7: Yes, and the Red Sox.
6: Not a mixed match it is.
7: All right. Oh, thank you.
0: Lorena?
1: I think you were watching the new show, Traitors.
6: Traitors on Apple TV Plus?
1: I think it might be on there.
0: Yeah.
6: Well, not a mixed match it is. Coopsie Loop, go right ahead, buddy.
8: I think that you were watching Crimson Tide.
6: Crimson Tide on ESPN app? Hulu? Something?
8: No, the 1995 film starring Denzel Washington and Gene Hackman.
6: It's on Netflix, right?
8: No, but that's okay.
0: He's close.
6: Marcel,
0: what college team is known as the Crimson Tide?
6: Alabama.
0: Oh, look at this
6: Alabama
0: guy. Is this guy not a... Is this guy not a big stud? Come on. Which college team is known as the Anteaters?
6: What?
0: There's a team that's known as the Anteaters. Which team is that?
6: Oh, UC Santa Barbara in the West?
0: Nah, close, but not Santa Barbara. A little further south.
6: Ooh. Alabama State, that is.
0: Wow, very close. You're right. That is right. Alabama State Anteaters. Good job by you. Tremendous.
6: Oh, thank you.
0: Reveal answers, please. Guy. Either that or UC Irvine. Go ahead. Reveal answers, please. Yes.
1: I'm running off a low board. Here's my drum roll.
6: Yankees, Rays on TBS.
0: Yes,
6: Network,
0: thank
6: and
0: you.
6: And the Rays as well. Congrats
0: all right,
6: to them
0: thank
6: as well,
0: you.
6: Too.
0: What a dynamic comedy duo, Marcel and Mike the Leprechaun. James, isn't that... Hollering James, are you not entertained, James?
9: I was not entertained by Marcel. I do not like Marcel. I think he's an idiot.
0: Marcel, James just called you an idiot.
6: Oh, this is totally unacceptable. And I'm sorry, Halloween James. I'm not an idiot. I'm a real dynasty, and you better show some respect.
0: All right, James, you need
9: to show respect to who? You?
0: What?
9: Come on. Give me a break. You couldn't tell a heads or tails.
0: Okay. I don't have time for this. I wish I... Well, I'm actually good. I don't have time.
1: Oh, come on. We can give him another 10 seconds.
0: All right. Fine. We'll put them both on. Here we go. James is there, and Marcel. Settle your beef, boys.
6: Oh, yeah.
9: Is this a feud? Oh, I got a feud with Marcel. Oh, somebody, no. I'm afraid.
6: No, somebody put Halloween James to block mode, please.
9: No, I want to block you, Marcel.
6: Shut up.
9: I always block you.
6: Shut up.
0: Oh, that's what it is. He's everyone's jealous of Marcel.
1: Oh, he's jealous.
0: Yeah,
1: oh, the truth comes out.
0: All right. Well, there you go. We were going to yap about the world record set by Adam Vinatieri for the highest field goal. I guess we'll have to talk about that another time. And Drake May getting called out for sucking this year, being off balance. But instead, we have Password, the word game of the stars. Call right now, 877-99 on Fox. Password is next.
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0: 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Thank you.
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2: And the password is... Password. You idiot. Password. The word game of the stars. Here's Ben Maller.
0: And right to it we go. Let's welcome in our contestants. We've got Leek the Greek. It says here, that's a new name. Hello, Leek the Greek. What's going on?
3: Hey, Big Ben. Doing good. Ready to play.
0: All right. You're in SoCal. Who do you want to partner up with? You got me, Ben, Lorena, or the Koopaloop?
3: I want my love, Lorena.
0: All right, Lorena. Very exciting here.
4: I have to go to the bathroom.
0: Not too late. And we have, what do we got? One, two, or three, Coop? I'll just pick. Mark in the north end, my buddy Mark. Hello, Mark. What's going on, Marky Mark?
5: What's up, Ben? Same old, working.
0: All right, who would you like to partner up with here, Mark?
5: You're the man, my friend.
0: All right, we're in it. Those are the teams. We got a list of words here.
4: Pick a number quickly.
0: Quickly, please. Leek.
5: Two.
0: Two, all right.
4: Oh, this one's good. I actually want to...
0: Hurry up!
4: Oh, sorry, my bad.
0: Hurry up!
4: You're going to make me nervous. Broth.
0: That's what she said. All right, go ahead. Yes, what?
4: Broth.
5: Soup.
0: That is correct.
4: Yes!
0: All right. Easy one. Go ahead, Mark. Pick a number 1 to 10, but not 2.
5: 3.
0: Number 3. How about thankful?
5: Oh, appreciated.
0: Mm. No. Mm-hmm. Go ahead, Lorraine.
4: I'm going to go with...
0: Hurry up!
4: Goodness.
0: Hurry up!
4: Full of greatness?
0: No, not this. No. Minus 10 points! How about, let's go with, appreciative.
5: Oh, jeez.
0: Is it jeez?
4: No.
5: Whoa, happy.
0: No. Mm-hmm. All right. This sucks.
4: Obliged.
5: Grateful.
0: Oh, come on.
4: There's no way you just got
0: come
4: that.
0: Come on.
4: Sorry,
0: okay, that's all right, Mark. I'll punish you next time I'm in town.
4: I like this.
0: All right. There you go. Mark on the north end. Come on. Lightning has struck.
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4: What will Iran's president say? I'm Dave Anthony, Fox News. He'll address the United Nations this morning in New York, the day after President Trump told the UN General Assembly he has a big decision to make. Work out a deal with Iran or annihilate the country.
5: Do I drive them into hell with no chance of survival and no hope of future greatness or generations?
4: He also met with leaders of Gulf countries hit by Iran's attacks during the conflict. And Fox's Madeline Rivera reports.
6: U.S. officials also engage in talks with an Iranian delegation through mediators who shuffled between the two sides throughout the day. Special Envoy Steve Witkoff says they successfully completed a round of discussions that we hope will prove constructive and promising. The mediators will continue their work. Iran, meantime, has continued to demand that U.S. end its, quote, acts of aggression.
4: President Trump also met at the UN with Ukraine's leader, saying he hopes to end the war with Russia. And he sat down with Venezuela's acting leader months after the U.S. operation that captured now ex-president Nicolas Maduro. And today, both Volodymyr Zelensky and Delcy Rodriguez will address the General Assembly. During his UN speech, the president also brought up AI.
5: I'm not going to stifle growth of something that will be bigger than the Industrial Revolution. Many say bigger than the Industrial Revolution or the internet itself.
4: Something President Trump will talk to China's leader about. He'll greet Xi Jinping tonight when he lands in the U.S. ahead of their talks at the White House tomorrow. And amid calls for regulations with concerns of artificial intelligence going out of control, there's a new Fox News poll showing 6 in 10 view AI favorably.
7: While slightly more of us view AI as a good thing for daily life rather than bad, majorities of us view it as a negative overall for the economy, mental health, the environment, and jobs. Negative perceptions also dominate support of data centers. 53% said they'd be less likely to support data centers if they increase electricity costs. 38% said they were more likely to support them if they knew that without them, the U.S. could fall behind China.
4: That's Jessica Rosenthal. 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
4: Also, while at the UN, President Trump signed a new U.S. security agreement with Denmark over its territory, Greenland, after Trump's threats to take over the island.
12: In his address to the UN General Assembly, the president said the agreement with Greenland and Denmark allows the U.S. to defend America and Europe while keeping Greenland off limits from our adversaries. He also detailed how that footprint will evolve during his remarks on UNTV.
5: We will immediately begin the process of developing a large military presence in the appropriate locations. We'll be building two very major military bases.
12: Post-World War II, the U.S. Greenland presence dwindled from 17 bases there. Denmark's Prime Minister, Mette Frederiksen, called the deal one that can last forever. Gernal Scott, Fox News.
4: One of the president's sons is under scrutiny in Congress, and not just from Democrats.
7: In a letter to the Senate Judiciary Committee, Utah Senator John Curtis says Donald Trump Jr. should be investigated over his business dealings and subpoenaed after a Russian oligarch paid for some of his wedding celebrations earlier this year. The bride, Bettina Trump, has called Umar Kremlev a dear friend, posting that he very generously hosted two incredible nights of celebrations after the wedding. President Trump did not attend the wedding and has said the money will be paid back. But Senator Curtis, a freshman Republican, has called the funding corruption and points to Republican-led probes of President Biden's son, Hunter, writing that the country should not have to accept different standards for the families of different presidents. Lisa Brady, Fox News.
4: On Wall Street, stock futures are not moving much, down slightly for the Dow and the Nasdaq. The day after the Dow dropped 185 points, but the Nasdaq gained 122 to a new record high close. As oil prices drop a little more after yesterday's fall, bringing WTI back under 90 bucks a barrel. No change today in gas prices. I'm Dave Anthony. This is Fox News.
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0: It is Wednesday, September 23rd, 2026, and this is The Morning News, a service of Metro News, the voice of West Virginia. I'm Chris Lawrence, and it's 6:06. Let's take a look at what's happening across the state of West Virginia this morning with an update from the Metro News Anchor Desk. A tragic accident on a Monongahela County construction site has left one dead and two severely injured. State police say it occurred on I-79 at the bridge over White Day Creek Road near the Monongahela-Marion County line. Investigators say a crane malfunctioned on that job site and caused concrete barriers to strike the three workers, knocking all of them off the bridge. One of them, 30-year-old Mickey Swisher of Morgantown, was pronounced dead at the scene. The other two remain hospitalized this morning. South Charleston police continue to put together the pieces of two separate investigations that resulted in three deaths on Monday. South Charleston Police Captain Andrew Gordon says 68-year-old Roy Day of Hurricane and 58-year-old Allison Ross of Nitro were killed when their cars collided on the Dunbar Toll Bridge.
1: One of the vehicles was traveling, coming in the direction towards South Charleston on the bridge. The other vehicle was going the opposite way. The vehicle that struck the other vehicle drove into that vehicle. The reason behind that is still something we're investigating and looking into.
0: Ross was a second-grade instructional aide at South Charleston's Richmond Elementary School. The third death is that of a 12-year-old South Charleston boy in a separate case. Captain Gordon with more on that.
1: He was crossing McCorkle Avenue.

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2: Institutional power intact. Now, also, the state Supreme Court is evaluating whether or not state officials acted improperly by vacating the seat of a delegate when he was arrested. Martinsburg native and Republican Joseph DeSoto won the District 91 seat in November 2024. He'd been arrested the following month after allegedly threatening terroristic acts against members of the legislature. Governor Patrick Morrissey then appointed Republican Ian Masters to take the seat. His term will end at the end of this year, and he is not seeking re-election. Democrats argue that a member of their party should have been appointed to that seat. Attorney Robert Bastrus says the Democrats are owed the seat.
3: The actions of the defendant have deprived the Democratic Party of what they perceive to be their right to have a Democratic delegate in the 91st Delegate District.
2: DeSoto had switched parties right before he was removed. Meanwhile, State Solicitor General Michael Williams, representing defendants, including Governor Morrissey, says the House alone decides whose seat it is.
4: This court cannot second-guess the House's judgment about the qualifications of a potential member. Even if this court could review the House's decision, the House was right. The oath of office is a qualification that Mr. DeSoto did not and could not meet.
2: Again, DeSoto changed his political affiliation from Republican to Democrat the day before he was arrested. That District 91 seat is under scrutiny again. Chris Claggett is the Republican candidate seeking the House seat there, and he's opposed by Democrat David Michaels. Some of Claggett's social media posts, though, have recently surfaced, in which he allegedly made disparaging remarks about African-American women and Muslims. Now, Speaker Roger Hanshaw says concern over those is warranted.
5: I think it's appropriate that there be some scrutiny given to some of this. I've never had the occasion to meet Mr. Claggett, but some of those, all those comments, frankly, are concerning. We don't have a place in the legislature for bigotry or hatred. I hope that if the voters of Berkeley County send Mr. Claggett to the House, that he comes with a different attitude.
2: State Democratic Party Chairman Mike Pushkin says Claggett should not remain on the ballot.
6: And he is unfit to serve. There's no way that this guy could represent all the people of House District 91. That's why he needs to save them the embarrassment and withdraw from the race.
2: Pushkin says there are around 60 pages worth of tweets and comments from Claggett expressing those views. In Huntington, a jury heard from forensic investigators in day one of the murder trial of 53-year-old Shannon Overstreet. The Huntington man is on trial charged in the death of his three-month-old daughter 5 years ago. Prosecutors allege he burned the baby's body in Kentucky after killing her. A forensic anthropologist testified that the bones found there belonged to an infant. Testimony will continue today. The Jackson County Health Department has issued a precaution for residents of the county. The high level of flooding from the summer could contaminate their wells. Health Administrator Amy Haskins spoke with Metro News affiliate WMOV Radio.
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2: Residents can contact the Jackson County Health Department for more information. Well, coming up in our Metro News Backgrounder, we'll hear more about that Supreme Court case involving the State Board of Education and the legislature. And then Daniel Woods will have sports. It's all still ahead.

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8: Still to come, Daniel Woods on sports. Right now in our backgrounder, State Board of Education says a law requiring its policies to go through the legislature first is unconstitutional. They argued that before the High Court Tuesday. School Board Attorney Christopher Smith says state law is clear that the State Board has its own authority.
9: In 1988, Justice McHugh, writing for a unanimous Supreme Court, announced syllabus point 2 in the Heckler case. That syllabus point was not ambiguous. It stated that any statute that interfered with the board's rulemaking power was unconstitutional under Article 12, Section 2. The legislature understood that. Two times it proposed constitutional amendments seeking to carve back the board's power. Both times, West Virginia voters declined. Under House Bill 2755, the legislature seeks to impose the very interference that this court held was unconstitutional in Heckler. This court should grant the writ of issue the writ of mandamus and strike the laws issued by House Bill 2755 as unconstitutional because for three reasons. First, Heckler and its progeny demand that result. Second, the plain language of the Constitution supports this court's conclusion in Heckler. And finally, the reasons animating Article 12, Section 2, support Heckler's decision.
8: Now, State Solicitor General Michael Williams says the legislature has the power to review what the state school board does.
10: The board says this case is Heckler all over again, but the board's petition never mentions key parts of this statute that make all the difference. Under the 1988 law, if the legislature did nothing, the board's rules never took effect. Under House Bill 2755, if the legislature does nothing, the board's rule takes effect word for word as the board wrote it. House Bill 2755 thus doesn't seize the board's rulemaking power, but merely gives the legislature one regular session to decide whether to in fact legislate. And Article 12, Section 2 doesn't forbid that, seeing as how the board, quote, shall perform such duties as may be prescribed by law. For every constitutional office that carries that phrase, this court has held that it lets the legislature regulate how duties are performed so long as it doesn't abolish the office or empty out its functions. House Bill 2755 comes nowhere near that line. And if the board's contrary maximalist reading of Heckler proves to be right, then the court should actually overrule Heckler as inconsistent with our Constitution.
8: And the High Court will issue a decision later this year. Now time to get an update on sports, and for that we're joined by Daniel Woods. Daniel, good morning.
11: Good morning, Chris. The West Virginia football team rides high into Big 12 conference play after its big win against number 25 Virginia. Head coach Rich Rodriguez says his newcomers keep proving they can make plays in the big moments.
12: For all of our new guys, it was a different environment. I thought they responded pretty well. You know, we didn't play great at times, particularly in the first half, but our guys kept plugging and they were into the game and beat a pretty quality opponent. And, you know, we enjoyed it for 24 hours and then obviously moved on since then.
11: WVU opens the Big 12 schedule against Oklahoma State Saturday at 7. Quarterback Michael Hawkins Jr. continues to pick up recognition for his performance against the Cavaliers. He's this week's Walter Camp National Offensive Player of the Week and Earl Campbell Tyler Rose National Player of the Week. He totaled more than 300 yards and 5 touchdowns against Virginia. The Marshall football team is still working to improve after beating Missouri State. Head coach Tony Gibson says he's proud of the way they closed out the first two wins against Missouri State and Middle Tennessee State.
13: The main focus for us was to finish games. And we've got tests early in the season. The last two games have came down to the last possession. As the head coach, and I know our staff feels, so we want to put that thing to bed early. And we had opportunities and we didn't do it. It's stressful on the heart, everything else. So we got to start closing games out when we have that opportunity.
11: Marshall finishes non-conference play against Gardner-Webb Saturday at 3:30. The West Virginia men's soccer team continues its winning ways with a 1-0 victory against Duquesne. Marshall picked up a 2-1 win against Eastern Illinois. The Mountaineers and Thundering Herd play Sunday in Huntington. WVU's back in the national top 25 at number 21 this week. The Mountaineer women are number 10. Morning news time is 6:21.
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14: Wyoming County driver is accused of fleeing a traffic stop on Route 97 and throwing suspected fentanyl from an SUV. According to a criminal complaint, a deputy tried to stop Carita Lane because her registration had expired. The deputy says Lane turned onto Rocky Ridge Road and kept driving after emergency lights and siren were activated. The deputy reported seeing a black bag thrown from the passenger side window. Lane later stopped and was arrested. Investigators say the bag contained a white powder that Lane identified as fentanyl. It has been sent for laboratory testing. Lane reportedly told the deputy she fled because her sandal got stuck under the gas pedal. The complaint excerpt does not list the charges filed. A woman has been arrested after an alleged attack on a 76-year-old resident in Mercer County. Deputies responded to a home on Tabernacle Hill Road late Sunday night and found the older woman injured in the driveway. According to a criminal complaint, security video shows Desiree Bradley pushing the woman to the ground and repeatedly punching her. Bradley later allegedly struck her with a folding lawn chair and dragged her by the ankles from the porch onto the driveway. The woman was treated by EMS. Her current condition was not provided. Bradley was taken to Southern Regional Jail to await arraignment. The Beckley Flying Eagles and the Shady Spring Tigers made a joint announcement Tuesday on Radio Roundtable on the WJLS News Network to announce that starting in 2027, the two schools will play in every sport, including football. The two teams will play on the football field in Week 11 next year, which will be Friday, November 5th. That game will be played at H.B. Thomas Field, with the game in 2028 at Van Meter Stadium. It's a two-year contract, but expectations are to have this game as a permanent fixture on the schedules. Beckley and Shady Spring have not played on the football field in 88 years. In the latest edition of the WVSSAC high school football ratings have been released. The top five teams in each class are in Quad A, number one University, number two Morgantown, number three George Washington, number four Martinsburg, and number five is Beckley. In Class AAA, the top five, number one Herbert Hoover, number two RCB, number three Princeton, number four is North Marion, and number five is South Charleston. Local teams in AAA that are in the top 16, Pikeview comes in this week ranked 13th, and Shady Spring comes in ranked 16th. In Class AA, your top five is number one Frankfort, number two Sissonville, number three Williamstown, number four Independence, and number five Moorefield. Other teams ranked in the top 16 in AA, number 8 Westside, number 13 Bluefield, number 15 Clay County, and number 16 Midland Trail. And in Class Single A, the top five teams, number 1 Wahama, number 2 Tug Valley, number 3 Sherman, number 4 Meadow Bridge, and number 5 is East Hardy. Local teams in the top 16, number 12 Webster County, number 14 Montcalm, and number 16 Greater Beckley. If you see news happening, text NEWS to 35651 to submit a tip. That's your news update. I'm Fred Persinger II.
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0: Morning news time is 6:27. I'm Chris Lawrence.
1: And I'm Daniel Woods.
0: President Trump in his U.N. speech on Tuesday said Iran has two choices, peace or swift annihilation.
2: An Iranian delegation is in New York for the U.N. General Assembly. Trump says his team had a three-hour meeting with the delegation. Special envoy Steve Witkoff later saying those talks were indirect, posting, "We engaged in lengthy talks with the Iranian delegation through the mediators who shuttled between the two sides throughout the day."
0: That's ABC's Lionel Moise reporting.
3: There's a growing standoff between Meta and one of the biggest e-commerce companies in the world.
4: Amazon has now blocked Meta's Muse AI agent technology from using its platform, saying it violates the company's terms of service. More than simple chatbots, AI agents can go out and execute on tasks. Muse is marketed as a tool for helping organize your calendar, sort through emails, even do online shopping. Many online businesses like Amazon rely on digital advertising and sponsored listings to make money. If humans are removed from the online shopping process, so is the ad revenue they generate. Mike Dubusky, ABC News.
0: The nephew who told the world that Dolly Parton had died is now accused of threatening her estate. Brian Seaver, speaking to ABC News overnight, confirmed he's been fired from his job as head of security for Dolly's properties. And now the company Dolly set up to protect her legacy is suing him, requesting a restraining order.
5: Seaver says messages he sent were not about Dolly's estate, but rather a business partner he claims mistreated Dolly. He says Dolly's manager was at odds with the very people that I was calling out. And this was a private discussion used against me as some sort of threat against him. Dolly's manager has not responded to our request for comment. Seaver says he has questioned the documents that he says Dolly was asked to sign on her deathbed. He claims his questioning of those documents would seem to be the impetus for this hostility.
0: That's ABC's Hannah Batah.
3: Autumn is here and it's time for the colors of the leaves to change. ABC's Sherry Preston tells us where the best leaf peeping will be.
6: In the West, Wyoming, Colorado, Idaho, Montana, the colors are popping now, but because of dry weather this year, they could be a little less vibrant. In the Northeast, it's expected to be stunning with the best colors showing up early next month. It'll be the end of October for peak foliage in the Midwest. And in the upper Midwest, places like Wisconsin's Northwoods, drought conditions might mute the color of some leaves, but could also result in chaotic fall colors.
3: That's ABC Sherry Preston.
0: It's 6:29. This is the morning news.
7: This is the Metro News High School Football Report. Here's Fred Persinger.
8: Well, Big Reds of Parkersburg started the season by losing their first two games. However, with wins in Week 3 and Week 4, the young men from Wood County are now sitting even at 2-2. And last week's win was really sweet. 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
8: In order to get to 500 on the season, the Big Reds of Parkersburg had to go on the road last Friday night to play their intercity rival, Parkersburg South. When the final horn sounded, the scoreboard showed Parkersburg 21, Parkersburg South 10. For the Big Reds, fifth-year head coach Matt Kimes, it was a very exciting time.
10: It's a good night to be a Big Red, Fred.
8: And Coach Kimes agrees to hold an explosive Patriots offense to just 10 points, took an amazing effort from his defense.
10: Hats off to our defensive staff, our defensive kids, great preparation, great game plan, went out and executed it to a T. And like you said, we were fearful of their explosive offense and, didn't think we were going to, nearly pitch a shutout. But, like I said, credit to our kids and our staff and found a way to make plays all night and really controlled the line of scrimmage with the difference.
8: And even though it was a big win, Coach Himes says there's still work to do.
10: We played really well in all three phases, but there's so much we can clean up as well. And, where we won two in a row, nice winning streak. I'm going to go to Riverside next Friday night and hopefully turn it into 3 and be 3-2 halfway through your season and look to see if we can hit our best football going towards the back end of our schedule.
8: Coming up this Friday night, the Big Reds of Parkersburg travel to Quincy to battle Riverside. Kick from Warrior Stadium is set for 7:30.
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8: 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As I mentioned in yesterday's report, the DNR's annual mast survey should be out any day now, but if you hunt, chances are you've already given your area a thorough look. DNR Wildlife Manager Todd Dowdy has also been doing his portion of those mast survey reports, and he can kind of give us a thumbnail on where things are in his part of the state. Those are the southeastern counties. According to Dowdy, weather trends have had an impact this year.
11: You can already see mast on the trees. It's small, but you can still see it. Of course, storms are knocking some of that down, so you can even see some on the ground. But yes, it's still something to look for. This year, based on what we're seeing here in the southeast region of the state, it's definitely less than what we've seen in the last 2 years. So typically that equates to a better archery hunt, puts deer moving around the landscape a little bit more, usually improves the archery hunting.
8: Of course, once the rut starts, well, then as we are all aware, the food sources don't make a whole lot of difference, and frankly, all bets are off. But that'll be about a month from now. I'm Chris Lawrence with Outdoors Today on Metro News, the voice of West Virginia. 6:39 on the morning news. Now time for an update on sports. And for that, here's Daniel Woods. Daniel, good morning.
16: Good morning, Chris. The West Virginia football team opens Big 12 play with more weapons emerging on the Mountaineer offense after missing the start of the season with an injury. Head coach Rich Rodriguez says wide receiver Prince Strawn will play a bigger role this week.
17: Last week, again, it was kind of the first week back, and he played a little bit, I think, but he'll have a full week to practice this week and expect him to be in there a little bit more. And he's a big physical guy and a good football player, so I think that was kind of the first game for him. And I think he'll keep getting better, and his role is going to increase, of course, I think, starting this weekend.
16: WVU opens its Big 12 schedule against Oklahoma State Saturday. Quarterback Michael Hawkins Jr. is still picking up recognition for his performance Saturday against Virginia. He's the Walter Camp National Offensive Player of the Week and the Earl Campbell Tyler Rose National Player of the Week. The Marshall football team closes non-conference play this Saturday, and head coach Tony Gibson wants things tightened up on defense. He says the Herd made too many mistakes in Saturday's win against Missouri State.
18: Way too many explosive plays. And then the other thing, 17 points they got, we were off the field on three drives that we gave them extra plays because of penalties. So, just playing sloppy, not using great technique, reaching for guys instead of running through guys.
16: Marshall takes on Gardner-Webb Saturday at 3:30. The West Virginia men's soccer team goes back into conference play after a 1-0 non-league win against Duquesne. Sammy Walker scored late for the Mountaineers, and head coach Dan Stratford says that can be a character-building win.
19: I do feel as though we got what we deserved with the result and kind of got there in the end. So sometimes these games can build a lot of kind of resilience and resistance and belief, but we also have to recognize that there is a game of two halves, and we can't only show up for one of them, especially with the stretch we're about to face.
16: Marshall beat Eastern Illinois 2-1. The Mountaineers and Thundering Herd play in Huntington this Sunday. West Virginia is back in the United Soccer Coaches Top 25 this week at number 21. After opening Big 12 play with a draw, the WVU women's soccer team is ranked number 10. The Week 5 edition of the WVSSAC High School Football Playoff ratings is here. University, the number one seed in Quad A. Herbert Hoover at the top of AAA. Frankfurt leading AA. And Wahama leading Class A. Another edition of the High School Sports Line arrives tonight at 7:06 on many of these same stations along the Metro News radio network. 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
21: Wyoming County driver is accused of fleeing a traffic stop on Route 97 and throwing suspected fentanyl from an SUV. According to a criminal complaint, a deputy tried to stop Carita Lane because her registration had expired. The deputy says Lane turned onto Rocky Ridge Road and kept driving after emergency lights and siren were activated. The deputy reported seeing a black bag thrown from the passenger side window. Lane later stopped and was arrested. Investigators say the bag contained a white powder that Lane identified as fentanyl. It has been sent for laboratory testing. Lane reportedly told the deputy she fled because her sandal got stuck under the gas pedal. The complaint excerpt does not list the charges filed. A woman has been arrested after an alleged attack on a 76-year-old resident in Mercer County. Deputies responded to a home on Tabernacle Hill Road late Sunday night and found the older woman injured in the driveway. According to a criminal complaint, security video shows Desiree Bradley pushing the woman to the ground and repeatedly punching her. Bradley later allegedly struck her with a folding lawn chair and dragged her by the ankles from the porch onto the driveway. The woman was treated by EMS. Her current condition was not provided. Bradley was taken to Southern Regional Jail to await arraignment. The Beckley Flying Eagles and the Shady Spring Tigers made a joint announcement Tuesday on Radio Roundtable on the WJLS News Network to announce that starting in 2027, the two schools will play in every sport, including football. The two teams will play on the football field in Week 11 next year, which will be Friday, November 5th. That game will be played at H.B. Thomas Field with the game in 2028 at Van Meter Stadium. It's a two-year contract, but expectations are to have this game as a permanent fixture on the schedules. Beckley and Shady Spring have not played on the football field in 88 years. In the latest edition of the WVSSAC high school football ratings have been released. The top five teams in each class are in Quad A, number one, University, number two, Morgantown, number three, George Washington, number four, Martinsburg, and number five is Beckley. In Class AAA, the top five, number one, Herbert Hoover, number two, RCB, number three, Princeton, number four is North Marion, and number five is South Charleston. Local teams in AAA that are in the top 16, Pikeview comes in this week ranked 13th, and Shady Spring comes in ranked 16th. In Class AA, your top five is number one, Frankfort, number two, Sissonville, number three, Williamstown, number four, Independence, and number five, Moorfield. Other teams ranked in the top 16 in AA, number 8, Westside, number 13, Bluefield, number 15, Clay County, and number 16, Midland Trail. And in Class Single A, the top five teams, number 1, Wahama, number 2, Tug Valley, number 3, Sherman, number 4, Meadow Bridge, and number 5 is East Hardy. Local teams in the top 16, number 12, Webster County, number 14, Montcalm, and number 16, Greater Beckley. If you see news happening, text NEWS at 35651 to submit a tip. That's your news update. I'm Fred Persinger II.
0: For 70 years, the Humane Society of the United States has worked to end animal cruelty. 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

0: 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I'm Daniel Woods.
1: And I'm Chris Lawrence.
0: Turmoil once again in the House of Delegates District 91 race.
2: 2 years after state officials removed Delegate Joseph DeSoto from the seat after he was arrested for allegedly threatening lawmakers, Republican candidate for District 91 Chris Claggett is facing calls to withdraw from the race after social media posts surfaced in which he reportedly disparaged African-American women and Muslims. State Democratic Party Chairman Mike Pushkin wants Claggett to withdraw.
3: It's not hard for

0: me to say, don't vote for a bigot. Don't vote for an avowed racist. That shouldn't be hard to say. That shouldn't be controversial at all.
1: House Speaker Roger Hanshaw says Claggett's comments are concerning.
2: We don't have a place in the legislature for bigotry or hatred.
1: Claggett is opposed by Democrat David Michaels in the November general election. I'm Jack Carlson, WVMetroNews.com.
3: State Supreme Court evaluating arguments about who has final say in education regulations, the legislature or the State Board of Education. State education officials contend that the legislature is trying to take final authority with a new law passed last year. State Board of Education attorney Christopher Smith says the state constitution gives powers to both the state board and the legislature. And he says now the legislature wants to step over the line.
4: This is a case saying that the legislature cannot wrest from the Board of Education its rulemaking powers. The legislature has a tool in its toolbox, and that's the legislative tool.
3: State Solicitor General Michael Williams says this isn't taking any power from the state BOE. It's just another review mechanism.
5: House Bill 2755 thus doesn't seize the board's rulemaking power, but merely gives the legislature one regular session to decide whether to, in fact, legislate.
3: The balance of power question isn't new. It's been debated between the state board and the legislature many times since 1988. The Supreme Court ruled then that the Board of Education has general supervision over state schools, and any interference would be unconstitutional.
6: House Democrats are off for another kitchen table tour. House Minority Leader Delegate Sean Hornbuckle of Cabell County says there are two goals on the tour.
7: People, again, understandably so, are fed up with the way things are going. We want to make sure that, A, we are listening to people, but, B, that we're, you know, offering them something new. Offering something that's different, representatives that will listen to them for a change.
6: The tour starts tonight at the Fairmont Senior Center and has six stops around the state ahead of Election Day.
3: Huntington police say they have found and arrested a man in connection with a shots fired incident last week. 20-year-old Chase Misner was taken into custody without incident on Tuesday. He's been charged with allegedly shooting a victim in the shoulder on September 17th. Now, the victim went to the hospital with non-life-threatening injuries and is now in stable condition. Misner is charged with two counts of wanton endangerment and a count of malicious assault. He's in the Western Regional Jail.
6: An investigation is underway into a tragic accident near the Monongalia-Marion County line on Interstate 79. State police say a worker died and two others were injured after they were knocked off of a bridge by a large crane at a construction site Tuesday. Troopers say a heavy crane was being used at the site and it malfunctioned, causing concrete barriers to strike the three workers. Authorities say 30-year-old Mickey Swisher of Morgantown died at the scene. The other two workers are hospitalized.
3: A Monongalia County delegate says the State Public Service Commission is preparing a case involving a garbage collection for mediation. Delegate David McCormick has been outspoken about Republic Services service, and he says many people are displeased with what they have gotten.
8: I just keep getting complaints. I get stopped on the street. I get emails. I get texts, phone calls. You know, everybody's got a story about Republic Services and the terrible service that, and it's not just residential, it's commercial too.
3: And he filed a formal complaint with the PSC after a 30-day monitoring period was extended to 60 days with little improvement. McCormick explains what happens now with that mediation step.
8: He gets assigned a case number, and there's a mediation that will occur. I don't have a date yet, but the mediation will be between myself and the company. And it is mediated by an administrative law judge.
3: McCormick says he hopes the complaint will help improve customer service and ensure consistent pickup.
6: 70 workers will lose their jobs when a Greenbrier County flooring plant closes. Mullican Flooring in Ronsford gave notice this week it will close around Thanksgiving for good. The plant has been located there since the 1980s.
3: And the PSC has ordered the Gauley River Public Service District to implement an agreement to allow West Virginia American Water Company to begin operating its system that provides water to the Mount Olive State Prison in Fayette County. Gauley River has been fighting that agreement for the past 2 years, but was unsuccessful in an appeal to the state Supreme Court. It's 6:53, and you're listening to the Morning News.

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8: Mountaineer coach Rich Rodriguez says expect the workload to be heavy for WVU's top two offensive players. We'll talk about that in a moment.
9: Timeout.
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11: In interscholastic sports, we celebrate what makes every one of us unique. 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
8: Running back Cam Cook and quarterback Michael Hawkins have combined for 114 carries through the first three games of the season for the Mountaineers. Cook had 30 in the Coastal Carolina game and 30 again last week against Virginia. Mountaineer coach Rick Rodriguez says if that's what it takes, he's fine with it.
12: I really hadn't thought about it, you know. They're on scholarship, plus they're getting paid. The thing that you can do is you have

0: you know, because Cam is a guy, the only guy that has any experience. All those other guys are young guys. I think as they grow and mature in our offense, we won't have to run Cam with 30 carries. I don't know if I've ever, in any time in 40 years of calling plays or whatever, asked the running back coach, hey, how many carries does he – I really don't. I mean, and it's important. I mean, you should probably know that, right? I should probably know in the fourth quarter. Hey, this guy's already got 30-some things and 30-some carries, whatever. I don't know if I've – I don't believe I've ever asked, like, quarterback or running back, what we got to do to score on this play here, this possession. If a guy gets a little winded, you know, because we're tempo, there's a lot of times you see a guy with a long run and then he'll want to take a blow. But once you substitute, then it allows them to substitute and you can't go as fast. And so we teach our guys in practice. We may substitute for you. But a lot of times we won't. So you've got to learn to, you know, if after a big run you're a little bit tired, to catch your breath and get ready to go right again. So we kind of practice that way. We don't, like in practices, if they have a long run or something like that, we don't give them a break right then. They have to wait till there's a, you know, a little bit of a slow time in the progression to get substituted for.
1: Backups, Amari Latimer, he has 12 carries. Martavius Boswell has 8. Those came in the UT Martin game. With the Golden Blue Report, I'm Kyle Wiggs, Metro News Sports.
2: 6:59 on the Morning News. Coming up in the next hour, TJ Meadows will have today's commentary. We'll also get the entertainment report and more on the Chris Claggett case out of the 91st Delegate District. We'll hear more about that coming up in the next hour as well. Plus more news, sports, and weather. Stay with us for Daniel Woods. I'm Chris Lawrence, and you're listening to Metro News, the voice of West Virginia.

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1: Iran's president will take the world stage. I'm Dave Anthony, Fox News. The morning after President Trump threatened the country with possible annihilation in his speech at the United Nations.
2: But I believe we'll make a deal right after the election.
1: And for the first time in months, the U.S. and Iran had negotiations.
3: The indirect meeting took place on the sidelines of the U.N. General Assembly in New York. Qatari mediators shuttled messages between the two sides. President Trump's envoy Steve Witkoff and Iran's foreign minister were involved. President Trump said the talks lasted 3 hours and were very productive. Iran's foreign ministry says it restated its demand that the U.S. cease acts of aggression.
1: That's Fox's Jonathan Savage. Also today at the U.N., Ukraine's President Volodymyr Zelensky will speak after he also had a meeting at the UN with President Trump trying to end the war with Russia. The president also met with Venezuela's acting president Delcy Rodriguez, who will speak at the General Assembly today as well. Also later today, ahead of talks tomorrow at the White House,
4: President Trump will give Chinese President Xi Jinping a warm welcome, greeting him at Joint Base Andrews. It is a rare occurrence as most U.S. presidents greet foreign leaders at the White House. The president, though, argues his personal diplomacy serves U.S. interests as he and Xi get ready to navigate several sensitive topics, including trade, tariffs, and AI.
1: Fox's Madeline Rivera. Some lawmakers are calling for new regulations to prevent artificial intelligence from going dangerously out of control. A new Fox News poll shows 6 in 10 surveyed view AI unfavorably. The legal fight over congressional redistricting in Missouri continues after an appeals court ruled they have to use new maps in November.
5: Thus far, the Supreme Court has disagreed, letting stand a decision by the Missouri Supreme Court, which ordered the state to use the same U.S. House districts as it did in the previous two elections. The Supreme Court now giving supporters of the new map till midday today to respond to the latest appeal.
1: That's Fox's Sue Guzman. 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
1: 41 days before the November elections, Fox News power rankings give Democrats the advantage, trying to take control of Congress, showing voters say they prefer a Democrat over a Republican in their district by 7%. The rankings also have 9 Senate seats hotly contested, 6 of them considered too close to call, including in Michigan, where former Vice President Kamala Harris went campaigning for the progressive candidate.
11: The former vice president praising Michigan Democratic Senate nominee Abdul El-Sayed.
12: His will be a voice, Abdul's, that is a voice representing the people of this state, and it will be a national voice.
11: Speaking at a Detroit roundtable focused on health care costs and black maternal health.
12: Let's please elect him to the United States.
11: El-Sayed, a former Detroit health director.
13: Yes, we need to make Medicaid whole again. Yes, we need to replace the ACA subsidies, but we need everybody to have the health care that they need and deserve.
11: He faces GOP Senate nominee Mike Rogers in the race to succeed retiring Senator Gary Peters. Kristen Goodwin, Fox News.
1: On Wall Street, stock futures are down slightly the day after the Nasdaq hit a new record high. In baseball, the Tampa Bay Rays clinched a division title, the American League East, after beating the Yankees 6-1. New York now has to settle for a wild card and a possible showdown with rival Boston in the first round of the playoffs that start next week. And speaking of the Red Sox, they've promoted acting manager Chad Tracy, giving him the job and a new 3-year contract.
14: Tracy took over as manager in April after former manager Alex Cora was fired following a 10-17 start. And with him at the helm, the team went on an incredible run, highlighted by a 15-game win streak in July that tied a franchise record and a 27-3 run that marked the best 30-game span in franchise history.
1: Fox's Tony Genualdo. Also last night, Houston won, Texas lost, so the Rangers and the Astros now tied in the AL West division race. I'm Dave Anthony, Fox News.
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17: 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A flood watch is in effect for most of the listening area until 10 p.m. tonight. Cooler today with some rain and a high around 64. Tonight, occasional rain with a low around 52. On Thursday, clouds with sunshine, some showers in areas, and a high around 64. For Friday, sunny to partly cloudy with a high around 67. And on Saturday, plenty of sunshine, a high around 66.
18: It's Wednesday, September 23rd, 2026, and this is the Morning News, a service of Metro News, the voice of West Virginia. I'm Chris Lawrence, and it's 7:06. Let's take a look at what's going on across the state of West Virginia this morning at the Metro News Anchor Desk. One construction worker is dead and two more hospitalized after a tragic accident on a job site along I-79. The incident happened Tuesday morning on a bridge near the Marion-Monongahela County line. State police say a crane malfunctioned and caused concrete barriers to knock three workers off the bridge. The deceased victim has been identified as 30-year-old Mickey Swisher of Morgantown. An investigation into the incident is underway. Two other individuals who were injured are hospitalized. South Charleston police are investigating a collision on the Dunbar Toll Bridge this week that claimed two lives.
19: One of the vehicles was traveling, coming in the direction towards South Charleston on the bridge. The other vehicle was going the opposite way. The vehicle that struck the other vehicle drove into that vehicle. The reason behind that is still something we're investigating and looking into.
18: That's South Charleston Police Captain Andrew Gordon. Dead are 59-year-old Allison Ross of Nitro and 68-year-old Roy Day of Hurricane. Hours after that, a 12-year-old boy was killed trying to walk across McCorkle Avenue in South Charleston, not far from where that fatal wreck occurred on the bridge. The victim identified as Hunter Combs, a student at Dunbar Middle School. He was trying to cross the busy five-lane road near the intersection with Rock Lake Drive in South Charleston. No citations or charges have been issued in either incident, but an investigation is underway. A 12-member Kanawha County jury will continue to hear evidence this morning in the trial of a St. Albans man. Leo Smith is facing charges in connection with child pornography. Prosecutors say police

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2: Looks like garbage pickup service dispute is headed toward mediation for the PSC.
3: After a 60-day monitoring period that was planned to be only 30, Delegate David McCormick has filed a formal complaint with the PSC on Republic Services. He says poor service, in some cases no service, and bad customer service are the complaints.
4: Anybody listening that's still having problems with it, I would urge you to call the Public Service Commission and document your problem, document your complaint.
3: The next step is mediation with Republic. I'm Mike Nolting for WVMetroNews.com.
2: Health officials are encouraging safety as heavy rainfall moves through the Mountain State. Jackson County Health Department Administrator Amy Haskins tells WMOV Radio that people should stay up to date on their shots.
5: We want to make sure that your tetanus shots are up to date. So if you are not sure, I would advise residents to call the local health department and find out when their last Tdap vaccine was.
2: Haskins says to take precautions before you enter any flood water.
5: If you are going to go into an area that has had flood water, you want to make sure that any cuts or sores are protected.
2: 28 West Virginia counties are under a flood watch entering the morning. A North Carolina man will spend 2 years in prison for trafficking drugs into North Central West Virginia. 29-year-old Jaquan Brock was sentenced Tuesday. He sent a package through the U.S. Postal Service from Arizona to a Morgantown apartment. That package had 1.6 pounds of fentanyl inside. After postal inspectors intercepted the package, they conducted a controlled delivery and arrested Brock at the scene. And United Bank is set to open its new operations center located in downtown Charleston. Ceremony scheduled for later this morning. That center supports United's more than 240 locations across 8 states. It's 7:11, and this is the morning news.

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6: 7:15 on the morning news. Still ahead, we get an update on sports with Daniel Woods. Right now in our backgrounder, the 91st District House of Delegates race is once again filled with controversy. 2 years ago, Martinsburg native Joseph DeSoto secured the majority vote in the November general election. A month after the votes were counted, he was arrested and removed from the seat amid allegations that he had made terrorist threats against lawmakers. Now this election, Republican Chris Claggett finds himself in a firestorm of controversy after he allegedly made social media posts expressing racist and sexist views. Some members of the legislature are calling for Claggett to resign after the posts have surfaced. Claggett is opposed by Democratic challenger David Michaels in the race. House Speaker Roger Hanshaw shared his thoughts on Metro News Talk Line on Tuesday.
7: Yeah, I got made aware of some of that content over the weekend and yesterday. I think it's appropriate that there be some scrutiny given to some of this. I've never had the occasion to meet Mr. Claggett, but all those comments, frankly, are concerning. We don't have a place in the legislature for bigotry or hatred. I hope that if the voters of Berkeley County send Mr. Claggett to the House, that he comes with a different attitude. Well, I think that is where we go. I mean, when we see things like that, we as voters, we as citizens ought to immediately be concerned. You know, we all have a choice when we walk in that voting booth of who's going to represent us in this representative government that we have here in the United States of America. I'm proud of it. And I'm not going to tell anybody else how to vote and choose their representatives, but I am going to say that the culture that we seek to perpetuate in the House of Delegates, in the body that I'm responsible for providing some level of leadership for right now, doesn't condone that kind of bigotry or hatred. And we're not going to tolerate it. If the voters of Berkeley County choose to send that attitude to the House of Delegates, it will be a lonely place.
6: House Speaker Roger Hanshaw. 7:17 on the morning news. Back to the sports desk. Daniel Woods is in with the update. Morning, Daniel.
8: Good morning, Chris. The West Virginia football team opens conference play in the Big 12 on Saturday with Oklahoma State coming to Morgantown. Head coach Rich Rodriguez says it's a big recruiting weekend, and he wants to show off how special WVU can be.
9: You want them to feel the Mountaineer experience, not just game day and the game environment, what happens in the game, but everything surrounding that, the tailgating, the fans, you know, how loud it is. And you know, I think I said after the game, this is one of the greatest places to play college football in the country. And all coaches say that to the recruits over the phone, but when they come to get to see and experience it in person, it does make an impact.
8: Big recognition continues for Mountaineer quarterback Michael Hawkins Jr. He's been named the Walter Camp National Offensive Player of the Week and Earl Campbell Tyler Rose National Player of the Week after going for more than 300 yards and 5 touchdowns against Virginia. WVU opens Big 12 play against Oklahoma.

0: Oklahoma State Saturday at 7 in Morgantown. The Marshall football team is back at home to take on Gardner-Webb this Saturday. Head coach Tony Gibson says no matter the opponent, the mission stays the same.
1: Whether we're playing the Pittsburgh Steelers, Gardner-Webb, or Huntington High School, we got to take care of us first. We have to get better as a football team. We cannot keep doing that, turning the ball over, giving up explosives, and thinking we're going to be able to just beat every team that we play. It's not going to happen. The one thing that I do like about them, though, is they prepare the right way. You know, I thought last Tuesday was our best Tuesday practice. Today was better.
0: Marshall finishes non-conference play against Gardner-Webb Saturday at 3:30. The West Virginia men's soccer team keeps it rolling with a 1-0 win against Duquesne thanks to a late goal from Sammy Walker. Marshall got a winner from Carl Romberg to beat Eastern Illinois 2-1. The Mountaineers and Thundering Herd will meet in Huntington on Sunday in Sunbelt Conference play. WVU is ranked again this week, back into the top 25 at 21. The WVU women's soccer team is ranked 10th. The Week 5 edition of the WVSSAC High School Football Playoff Ratings is here. 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We'll get a breakdown tonight on the High School Sports Line at 7:06 across the Metro News Radio Network with guests from around the state as well. 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
3: Wyoming County driver is accused of fleeing a traffic stop on Route 97 and throwing suspected fentanyl from an SUV. According to a criminal complaint, a deputy tried to stop Carita Lane because her registration had expired. The deputy says Lane turned onto Rocky Ridge Road and kept driving after emergency lights and siren were activated. The deputy reported seeing a black bag thrown from the passenger side window. Lane later stopped and was arrested. Investigators say the bag contained a white powder that Lane identified as fentanyl. It has been sent for laboratory testing. Lane reportedly told the deputy she fled because her sandal got stuck under the gas pedal. The complaint excerpt does not list the charges filed. A woman has been arrested after an alleged attack on a 76-year-old resident in Mercer County. Deputies responded to a home on Tabernacle Hill Road late Sunday night and found the older woman injured in the driveway. According to a criminal complaint, security video shows Desiree Bradley pushing the woman to the ground and repeatedly punching her. Bradley later allegedly struck her with a folding lawn chair and dragged her by the ankles from the porch onto the driveway. The woman was treated by EMS. Her current condition was not provided. Bradley was taken to Southern Regional Jail to await arraignment. The Beckley Flying Eagles and the Shady Spring Tigers made a joint announcement Tuesday on Radio Roundtable on the WJLS News Network to announce that starting in 2027, the two schools will play in every sport, including football. The two teams will play on the football field in Week 11 next year, which will be Friday, November 5th. That game will be played at H.B. Thomas Field with the game in 2028 at Van Meter Stadium. It's a two-year contract, but expectations are to have this game as a permanent fixture on the schedules. Beckley and Shady Spring have not played on the football field in 88 years. In the latest edition of the WVSSAC High School Football Ratings have been released. The top five teams in each class are in Quad A, number one, University, number two, Morgantown, number three, George Washington, number four, Martinsburg, and number five is Beckley. In Class AAA, the top five, number one, Herbert Hoover, number two, RCB, number three, Princeton, number four is North Marion, and number five is South Charleston. Local teams in AAA that are in the top 16, Pikeview comes in this week ranked 13th, and Shady Spring comes in ranked 16th. In Class AA, your top five is number one, Frankfort, number two, Sissonville, number three, Williamstown, number four, Independence, and number five, Moorfield. Other teams ranked in the top 16 in AA, number 8, Westside, number 13, Bluefield, number 15, Clay County, and number 16, Midland Trail. And in Class Single A, the top 5 teams, number 1, Wahama, number 2, Tug Valley, number 3, Sherman, number 4, Meadow Bridge, and number 5 is East Hardy. Local teams in the top 16, number 12, Webster County, number 14, Montcalm, and number 16, Greater Beckley. If you see news happening, text NEWS to 35651 to submit a tip. That's your news update. I'm Fred Persinger II.
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4: 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We can handle that kind of noise. 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It seems like everyone's talking all at once and over each other because they just want to be heard. They're taking selfies and oversharing. But we know that it's not about hearing. It's about listening. Listening to what's actually happening with our fellow veterans. Understanding each other because we share the same experiences, the same vocabulary, following the same paths that others have walked. If only we can pick up the trail. Make the Connection is a place for veterans to hear stories from other veterans. 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

0: Morning news time is 7:26. I'm Chris Lawrence.
1: I'm Daniel Woods.
0: In his address to the UN General Assembly, President Trump defended his war in Iran as energy prices soar around the world. ABC News Chief White House Correspondent Mary Bruce is outside the UN.
2: The president said that his team had a three-hour-long meeting with the Iranian delegation on the sidelines of the General Assembly. And the president said Iran faces, as he described now, potential greatness or obliteration. But the president described it as a very good meeting. And the president himself, the administration has suggested that Trump is interested and willing to sit down with the Iranian leader. No signs of a meeting at that level on the books just yet,
0: though. That's ABC's Mary Bruce reporting.
1: On the sidelines of the UN General Assembly in New York on Tuesday, President Trump signed a security deal with the prime ministers of Greenland and Denmark, announced last week. Mixed reaction to the deal in Nuuk, Greenland.
3: It seems wrong in every way, especially now that Denmark has expanded their military presence here. Everybody is a part of NATO.
1: Other Greenlanders said Tuesday they welcome the U.S. security. President Trump had previously suggested the U.S. take over Greenland, citing the Arctic presence of Russia and China.
0: Weeks after it was introduced to the world, Dyson's AI-enabled electric toothbrush is almost impossible to find. The reason? ABC's Jim Ryan says is the subject of debate.
4: 6 years in development, the Dyson camera jet is able to see spaces between teeth and deliver a high-pressure stream of water, essentially flossing the teeth. The Dyson site features glowing reviews of the device, but a Reddit thread has users complaining that the $500 toothbrush keeps breaking down. The Dyson site says the camera jet is out of stock.
0: That's Jim Ryan reporting.
1: An iconic movie car will soon be on the auction block.
5: 1992's Batman Returns was Michael Keaton's second time playing the Caped Crusader and the second outing for his iteration of the Batmobile. Now that movie prop is going under the hammer at the Los Angeles-based Julian's Auctions. It's estimated to fetch between $5 and $7 million at auction in November. If it does, it would beat the $4.6 million figure a buyer paid for the 1966 Adam West era a Batmobile during an auction in 2013. Mike Dabusky, ABC News.
1: In the movie, the Batmobile is powered by a flame-throwing jet turbine. In reality, a Chevy V8 provides motivation for the 19-foot-long hero car.
0: Coming up in the entertainment report, Lionel Richie in the hospital. I'll tell you more about that coming up at 7:55. Did you ever see the Batman era of the 1960s, the Adam West Batman? Did you ever watch one of those shows?
1: Oh, quite a bit. Quite a bit.
0: I used to watch that every day when I got home from school religiously. I mean, I couldn't wait to get home. I was even in the Batman Club that you could sign up for at the TV station. But now I go back and look at those and I'm like, what was I so excited about? These are so cheesy.
1: Same bat time, same bat channel.
0: Every day. Every day, 4:30 on WKPT television in Kingsport. That's where it was. 7:29 now in the morning news. Checking numbers from the West Virginia Lottery on Tuesday night. Mega Millions. No jackpot winners last night, so it rises to $277 million. The numbers in Mega Millions, 7, 13, 26, 37, 68, and the Mega Ball was 8. The Cash 25 on Tuesday. Numbers were 3, 4, 5, 9, 11, and 14. Daily 4, 9, 3, 7, 8. The daily 3 was 5, 1, 6. And the Millionaire for Life numbers, 4, 21, 23, 32, 51. And the Millionaire Ball was 4. It's 7:30 now on the morning news. Checking the weather around West Virginia today. Light rain and falling in Wheeling, 56. It's cloudy in Huntington and 65. Cloudy and 62 in Charleston. Morgantown, cloudy and 57. Thunderstorms in Clarksburg, 56. Beckley, cloudy, 59. In Logan, cloudy and 63. Elkins, cloudy and 57. And Martinsburg, cloudy and 56. 7:30 now, TJ Meadows has commentary this morning. That's next here on the morning news.

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0: Wetzel.
1: My mom is a veteran and she was injured in the line of duty.
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1: She had 7 different surgeries over the span of 9 years, and there were tons of complications.
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6: Chris, Thomas Jefferson tried to warn us. We didn't listen. In 1789, while serving as America's minister to France, Jefferson wrote to James Madison, quote, "The earth belongs in usufruct to the living, an old term meaning to borrow temporarily. The dead have neither powers nor rights over it." The language is old. The warning is timeless. Jefferson believed one generation had no right to bind the next. And he applied that principle in part to public debt. Debt, he argued, allows the wishes of the past to tie the hands of the future. On that point, he could not have been more right. We often hear that we are burdening our children with debt, but we rarely describe what that burden really means. It means limiting their freedom. It means forcing future generations to pay for decisions they didn't make, to serve priorities they didn't choose. Talking heads like me share some of the blame. We focus on the staggering size of the national debt. We talk about annual deficits, economic instability, the future of the dollar, and America's influence abroad. Those concerns are real, but they can also feel distant. Most Americans will never handle $1 million, much less $1 trillion. It's difficult to feel the weight of a number that large or to fear economic consequences that seem far removed from everyday life. So yes, we agree the debt is out of control, but we don't care quite enough to demand change. Now consider it another way. Previous generations are spending part of your future. They're narrowing your ability to decide what matters in your time and how the priorities of your generation should shape our politics and public policy. In effect, the past is deciding what is best for you. If Americans understood the debt in those terms, I suspect we'd be much angrier. Jefferson's argument survives in a letter few people will ever read. It deserves a prominent place in our national conversation. At this point, arguing over who's to blame only gets us so far. Responsibility is widely shared. No party, almost no political leader, is innocent. The question is whether we'll become concerned enough to act. Those of us who care about this crisis must make Jefferson's warning clear. The living should be free to choose their own future, a future fitted to their time, not one molded and mortgaged by generations now gone. Chris?
5: 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Now back to the sports desk. Daniel Woods has the update. Morning, Daniel.
7: Good morning, Chris. The West Virginia football team rides high into Big 12 conference play after beating Virginia in its first game against a ranked opponent this season. The Mountaineer linebackers are picking up praise for helping the defense take a big step forward, and head coach Rich Rodriguez says he has a lot of options to work with at that position.
8: Ashton Woods, Ben Cutter were guys that have been in the system. I think have played pretty solidly. You know, Isaiah Patterson was hurt a lot of camp, and he's healthy now. That's helped. Cam Torber is a young guy. He's got a great future. Jason Hall made some plays for us, so it's a pretty solid group.
7: WVU opens the Big 12 schedule against Oklahoma State Saturday at 7. Quarterback Michael Hawkins Jr. will look to continue his strong performance to start the season. His recognition continues this week For his performance against Virginia, he totaled more than 300 yards and 5 touchdowns in the game, enough to be named the Walter Camp National Offensive Player of the Week and the Earl Campbell Tyler Rose National Player of the Week. The Marshall football team is still working to improve after beating Missouri State. Head coach Tony Gibson says there were some bright spots and some things to fix.
0: The good that came out of the game, I thought offensively, we established the run game, had 270 yards rushing. I thought the backs ran really, really hard. Thought our O-line played well. Carlos played well, with the exception of two balls on the turf. We lost one of them that was in a crucial time of the game. We got to get that clean, and then defensively, they came up big when they needed to. In the fourth quarter, I thought they played really well.
7: Marshall finishes non-conference play this Saturday against Gardner-Webb at 3:30. The West Virginia men's soccer team continues its winning ways, beating Duquesne 1-0. Sammy Walker scored the goal for the Mountaineers in the final minutes, and he says despite some tough bounces, it was only a matter of time before WVU broke through.
9: It was good fortune in the end, but it's a part of the process when we keep getting chances and we're accumulating a lot of stress on their back line and the goalkeeper, and eventually one fell to us that we couldn't miss, so it's important for us to get the goal, but it's a good feeling.
7: The Marshall men's soccer team beat Eastern Illinois 2-1. The Mountaineers and Thundering Herd meet in Huntington on Sunday. WVU's back in the top 25 this week, ranked at number 21. The West Virginia women's soccer team, after opening Big 12 play with a draw, is ranked 10th. The Week 5 edition of the WVSSAC High School Football Playoff ratings has arrived. University, the top seed in Class Quad A this week. Herbert Hoover at the top of AAA. Frankfort leading AA. And Wahama leading Class A. Another edition of the High School Sports Line arrives tonight at 7:06 on the Metro News Radio Network with guests including Cabell Midland coach Eric Fetty, Bluefield's Fred Simon, North Marion's Darren Hayes, Williamstown's Chris Beck, and WVU's Director of Soccer Operations Ben Lohman, a Morgantown native and former State Goalkeeper of the Year at Trinity Christian. In the NFL, the week gets worse for the New York Giants, with tests revealing quarterback Jackson Dart could miss the rest of the season with a knee injury. Dart suffered that injury on the opening drive of New York's loss to the Los Angeles Rams Monday, and reports indicate it is more significant than initially believed. Dart faces an extended period of time on the sidelines and could undergo season-ending surgery. In Major League Baseball injury news there, the New York Yankees do not expect slugger Aaron Judge to be available for the start of the playoffs next week. Judge went on the injured list with a calf strain Friday, and manager Aaron Boone said the team does not anticipate he'll be able to play when the wild card round begins on Tuesday. New York leads Boston by 6 games for the top wild card spot in the American League. Meanwhile, a National League contender is getting its former MVP back. The Los Angeles Dodgers expect to slot Shohei Ohtani back into the lineup today. Ohtani went on the injured list September 8th to deal with nagging knee and shoulder injuries, but manager Dave Roberts says his designated hitter looks ready to go for today's game against San Diego. The Dodgers are shaping up to be much closer to full strength for the start of the playoffs, activating All-Star center fielder Andy Páez and starting pitcher Roky Sasaki off of the IL on Tuesday. Morning news time is 7:42.
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10: Wyoming County driver is accused of fleeing a traffic stop on Route 97 and throwing suspected fentanyl from an SUV. According to a criminal complaint, a deputy tried to stop Carita Lane because her registration had expired. The deputy says Lane turned onto Rocky Ridge Road and kept driving after emergency lights and siren were activated. The deputy reported seeing a black bag thrown from the passenger side window. Lane later stopped and was arrested. Investigators say the bag contained a white powder that Lane identified as fentanyl. It has been sent for laboratory testing. Lane reportedly told the deputy she fled because her sandal got stuck under the gas pedal. The complaint excerpt does not list the charges filed. A woman has been arrested after an alleged attack on a 76-year-old resident in Mercer County. Deputies responded to a home on Tabernacle Hill Road late Sunday night and found the older woman injured in the driveway. According to a criminal complaint, security video shows Desiree Bradley pushing the woman to the ground and repeatedly punching her. Bradley later allegedly struck her with a folding lawn chair and dragged her by the ankles from the porch onto the driveway. The woman was treated by EMS. Her current condition was not provided. Bradley was taken to Southern Regional Jail to await arraignment. The Beckley Flying Eagles and the Shady Spring Tigers made a joint announcement Tuesday on Radio Roundtable on the WJLS News Network to announce that starting in 2027, the two schools will play in every sport, including football. The two teams will play on the football field in Week 11 next year, which will be Friday, November 5th. That game will be played at H.B. Thomas Field, with the game in 2028 at Van Meter Stadium. It's a 2-year contract, but expectations are to have this game as a permanent fixture on the schedules. Beckley and Shady Spring have not played on the football field.

0: field in 88 years. In the latest edition of the WVSSAC high school football ratings have been released. The top five teams in each class are in Quad A, number one University, number two Morgantown, number three George Washington, number four Martinsburg, and number five is Beckley. In Class AAA, the top five, number one Herbert Hoover, number two RCB, number three Princeton, number four is North Marion, and number five is South Charleston. Local teams in AAA that are in the top 16, Pikeview comes in this week ranked 13th, and Shady Spring comes in ranked 16th. In Class AA, your top five is number one Frankfort, number two Sissonville, number three Williamstown, number four Independence, and number five Moorfield. Other teams ranked in the top 16 in AA, number 8 Westside, number 13 Bluefield, number 15 Clay County, and number 16 Midland Trail. And in Class Single A, the top five teams, number 1 Wahama, number 2 Tug Valley, number 3 Sherman, number 4 Meadow Bridge, and number 5 is East Hardy. Local teams in the top 16, number 12 Webster County, number 14 Montcalm, and number 16 Greater Beckley. If you see news happening, text news to 35651 to submit a tip. That's your news update. I'm Fred Persinger II.
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0: 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I'm Daniel Woods.
1: And I'm Chris Lawrence.
0: An accident on a Monongalia County construction site leaves one dead and two severely injured. State police say it happened on I-79 at the bridge over White Day Creek Road near the Monongalia-Marion County line. Investigators say a crane malfunctioned and caused concrete barriers to strike the three workers, knocking them off the bridge. One of them, 30-year-old Mickey Swisher of Morgantown, was dead at the scene. The other two remain hospitalized.
1: South Charleston police continue to put together the pieces in separate investigations from accidents that resulted in three deaths on Monday. Police Captain Andrew Gordon says 68-year-old Roy Day of Hurricane and 58-year-old Allison Ross of Nitro died after their cars collided.
2: One of the vehicles was traveling, coming in the direction towards South Charleston on the bridge. The other vehicle was going the opposite way. The vehicle that struck the other vehicle drove into that vehicle. The reason behind that is still something we're investigating and looking into.
1: Ross was a second-grade instructional aide at Richmond Elementary School in South Charleston. The third death was that of a 12-year-old South Charleston boy. Captain Gordon with more on that.
2: He was crossing McCorkle Avenue from the Rock Lake side to the other side.
1: And he was struck by a vehicle. Hunter Combs was a student at Dunbar Middle School. Driver of the car that hit him has not been charged.
0: Kanawha County Schools have come together to help the students and staff at both schools through the grieving process. Superintendent Dr. Paula Potter.
3: People don't realize when these tragic events happen how much service that we want to give our students to make them feel heard and seen and provide them any support that they need. And it won't be just for today. This will be ongoing. And so, you know, we want to continue that.
0: Potter speaking last night at an event in support of the Kanawha County Schools excess levy.
1: State Supreme Court is deciding if the legislature has the power to control the policies of the State Board of Education. The case challenges House Bill 2755 that passed in the 2025 session and gives the legislature final say over any state board action. State Board Attorney Christopher Smith says the state constitution separates powers for both the board and the legislature.
4: This is a case saying that the legislature cannot wrest from the Board of Education its rulemaking powers. The legislature has a tool in its toolbox, and that's the legislative tool.
1: State Solicitor General Michael Williams, though, argued it's not what this law is trying to do.
5: We're just saying, though, that the legislature does continue to retain some amount of supervisory authority in itself, because otherwise that prescribed by law phrase wouldn't actually mean anything. It would be an empty phrase.
1: It's certainly not the first time there's been a wrestling match for educational authority in West Virginia, a fight dating all the way back to the 80s. 4 years ago, voters rejected a constitutional amendment that would have done virtually the same thing, and its failure left the state board's current constitutional power intact.
0: The West Virginia Supreme Court is evaluating whether or not state officials acted improperly by vacating a delegate seat when he was arrested. Martinsburg native and Republican Joseph DeSoto won the District 91 seat in November 2024. He was arrested the next month after allegedly threatening terroristic acts against lawmakers. Governor Patrick Morrissey appointed Republican Ian Masters to take the seat. His term ends at the end of this year, and he's not seeking re-election. Democrats argue that a member of their party should have been appointed because DeSoto changed his registration to Democrat before being arrested. Attorney Robert Bastris says Democrats are owed that seat.
6: The actions of the defendant have deprived the Democratic Party of what they perceive to be their right to have a Democratic delegate in the 91st Delegate District.
0: Meanwhile, State Solicitor General Michael Williams, representing defendants, including Morrissey, says the House alone decides who it seats.
5: This court cannot second-guess the House's judgment about the qualifications of a potential member. Even if this court could review the House's decision, the House was right. The oath of office is a qualification that Mr. DeSoto did not and could not meet.
0: DeSoto's change in affiliation came the day before his arrest.
1: And the Jackson County Health Department has issued a precaution for residents of that county. The high level of flooding from this summer could contaminate your well. Health Administrator Amy Haskins speaking with Metro News affiliate WMOV Radio.
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4: 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With your Metro News Entertainment Report, I'm Chris Lawrence. 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
5: She's from Texas.
6: Ella Langley's Choosing Texas is two-stepped its way to becoming the longest-running number one hit of all time. As it scores its 23rd week atop the Billboard Hot 100 at number one, the smash one-ups the command of Mariah Carey's perennial All I Want for Christmas Is You, which has topped the chart each holiday season since the classic 1994 song first hit number one in 2019. Luminate, the industry data and analytics company, found that Choosin' Texas brought in 911 million on-demand streams in the U.S. and 1.26 billion globally as of mid-August. When Langley started in 2023, she had under 1 million monthly listeners on Spotify and now boasts over 32 million. Michelle Polino, Fox News.
4: We now know when Taylor's next one's going to drop.
7: Are you ready for it?
8: And after days of cryptic messaging, Taylor Swift has announced her new single, Patient Zero, comes out on Friday. The singer said on Instagram, "I've been impatiently waiting to tell you that my brand new single, Patient Zero, will be out on September 25th. Mike Dubusky, ABC News.
4: Lionel Richie has been hospitalized again. According to a spokesperson, Richie underwent treatment for arterial fibrillation, or AFib, according to his rep. Everything went fine in the procedure, and Richie is recovering. He's taking time off from his tour with Earth, Wind, and Fire. Elsewhere, investigators say the sudden death of star actress Hayden Panettiere was caused by an accidental overdose. The coroner revealing the 36-year-old died from the toxic impact of a mix of substances, including fentanyl.
9: Have a cardiac arrest. CPR is in progress.
10: In the apartment where she died, police found blue-pressed pills and a straw on a table that would later test positive for fentanyl. They also found a white powdery substance in a sunglasses case that was in her suitcase. Police say Panettiere's longtime boyfriend, Brian Hickerson, was there and showed an officer a bag of medication that the actress had been taking.
4: A

0: ABC's Trevor Ault. The nephew who told the world Dolly Parton died is now being accused of threatening her estate. Brian Seaver spoke with ABC News overnight.
1: The lawsuit claims Seaver began making threats before Dolly died, with Seaver allegedly threatening to destroy the entire brand unless he was paid money. But overnight, Seaver fiercely denying those accusations, telling ABC News, "I've never threatened anyone. They are my friends and they are my brothers and colleagues." Seaver says messages he sent were not about Dolly's estate, but rather a business partner he claims mistreated Dolly.
0: That's ABC's Hannah Batah. And our music to the break this morning, Bruce Springsteen, the Boss, turning 77. More news coming up. I'm Chris Lawrence on Metro News, the voice of West Virginia.

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1: What's Iran's message to the world? I'm Dave Anthony, Fox News. We'll find out this morning when Iran's president takes the stage at the United Nations. The day after President Trump, in his UN address, threatened again to annihilate Iran if they can't work out a deal. And the U.S. and Iran did hold talks through a mediator in New York.
2: The inflation rate in Iran is rapidly rising. The currency is weakening. But the Iranians still do remain defiant. And they have to make a calculation right now. It will be interesting to see what Iranian President Masoud Pezeshkian says today at the UN General Assembly. And that calculation has to do with whether or not they are willing to go back into a direct conflict with the United States. And if their behavior this week is any indication, we saw on Monday two additional tankers targeted in the Strait of Hormuz.
1: Fox's Trey Yingston, Tel Aviv, also at the UN today. Two other world leaders will speak the day after both met with President Trump, Venezuela's acting President Delcy Rodriguez, and Ukraine's President Volodymyr Zelensky. The president has been urging Russian leader Vladimir Putin to stop the war against Ukraine, but there's growing concern things could get worse.
3: NATO's deputy commander in Europe has described Russia's president as becoming increasingly cavalier, dangerous, and risk-accepting. Air Chief Marshal Sir John Stringer, though, advising NATO members not to be provoked into an overreaction. This as European leaders warn that Moscow is planning to test the alliance. Poland's Prime Minister Donald Tusk said last week Russia might target NATO with a drone or missile strike, then claim it was an accident.
1: Fox's Jonathan Savage. First Lady Melania Trump will ring the opening bell at the New York Stock Exchange this morning and then host what's called an Imperia Summit, a gathering of female business executives aimed at more economic prosperity for women. The First Lady just told Fox and Friends.
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1: President Trump has finished at the UN today. He'll greet another world leader when Chinese President Xi Jinping arrives at Joint Base Andrews ahead of their White House talks tomorrow. Trade and tariffs will be on the agenda, and Fox's Peter Ducey reports from the White House.
9: There will, of course, also be some talk about artificial intelligence. When Scott Bessent met with his counterpart the other day in New York, they were talking about possibly having like a red phone, a hotline, where if something goes haywire with AI in China or in the U.S., that rises to the level of national security threat, then the phone rings and they can figure out how to kill it or how to turn it off.
1: Now, concern about AI going out of control as industry leaders calling for guardrails, lawmakers pushing for regulations, and Fox's Madeline Rivera reports.
10: The issue of AI has become more politicized ahead of the midterms. A Fox News poll shows 71% of voters oppose a data center in their area. But the opposition softens when voters are told data centers can help maintain a competitive edge over countries like China.
1: Overall, in that Fox poll, 6 in 10 view AI unfavorably. A song that was released last year still on top of the charts now, setting a record.
11: She's from Texas.
12: Ella Langley's Choosing Texas has two-stepped its way to becoming the longest-running number one hit of all time as it scores its 23rd week atop the Billboard Hot 100 at number one. The smash one-ups the command of Mariah Carey's perennial All I Want for Christmas Is You, which has topped the chart each holiday season since the classic 1994 song first hit number one in 2019. Luminate, the industry data and analytics company, found that Choosing Texas brought in 911 million on-demand streams in the U.S. and 1.26 billion globally as of mid-August. When Langley started in 2023, she had under 1 million monthly listeners on Spotify and now boasts over 32 million. Michelle Polino, Fox News.
1: On Wall Street, stock futures are falling. I'm Dave Anthony. This is Fox News.
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16: 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A flood watch is in effect for most of the listening area until 10 p.m. tonight. Cooler today with some rain and a high around 64. Tonight, occasional rain with a low around 52. On Thursday, clouds with sunshine, some showers in areas, and a high around 64. For Friday, sunny to partly cloudy with a high around 67. And on Saturday, plenty of sunshine, a high around 66.
17: It's Wednesday, September 23rd, 2026, and this is the Morning News, a service of Metro News, the voice of West Virginia. I'm Chris Lawrence, and it's 8:06. Let's take a look at what's happening across West Virginia this morning at the Metro News Anchor Desk. Turmoil again in the House of Delegates in District 91.
18: 2 years after state officials removed Delegate Joseph DeSoto from the seat after he was arrested for allegedly threatening lawmakers, Republican candidate for District 91 Chris Claggett is facing calls to withdraw from the race after social media posts surfaced in which he reportedly disparaged African-American women and Muslims. State Democratic Party Chairman Mike Pushkin wants Claggett to withdraw.
19: It's not hard for me to say, don't vote for a bigot. Don't vote for an avowed racist. That shouldn't be hard to say. That shouldn't be controversial at all.
18: House Speaker Roger Hanshaw says Claggett's comments are concerning.
20: We don't have a place in the legislature for bigotry or hatred.
18: Claggett is opposed by Democrat David Michaels in the November general election. I'm Jack Carlson, WVMetroNews.com.
17: State Supreme Court is evaluating arguments about who has the final say in education regulations, the legislature or the State Board of Education. State education officials contend that the legislature is trying to take final authority with a new law passed last year. State Board of Education attorney Christopher Smith says the state constitution gives powers to both the state board and the legislature. He says now the legislature wants to step over the line.
21: This is a case saying that the legislature cannot wrest from the Board of Education its rulemaking powers. The legislature has a tool in its toolbox, and that's the legislative tool.
17: State Solicitor General Michael Williams says this is not taking away power from the State Board of Education. It's just another review mechanism.
22: House Bill 2755 thus doesn't seize the board's rulemaking power, but merely gives the legislature one regular session to decide whether to, in fact, legislate.
17: The balance of power question isn't new. It's been debated between the state board and the legislature many times since 1988. State Supreme Court ruled then that the Board of Education has general supervision over state schools, and any interference is unconstitutional. House Democrats will be off to another kitchen table tour later today. The House Minority Leader Delegate Sean Hornbuckle of Cabell County says there are two goals with this tour.
23: People, again, understandably so, are fed up with the way things are going. We want to make sure that, A, we are listening to people, but, B, that we're, you know, offering them something new, offering something that's different, representatives that will listen to them for a change.
17: And that tour starts tonight at the Fairmont Senior Center and has six stops around the state ahead of Election Day. Huntington police say they have found and arrested a man in connection with a shots fired incident last week. 20-year-old Chase Misner was taken into custody without incident Tuesday. He's charged with allegedly shooting a victim in the shoulder on September 17th. The victim went to the hospital with a non-life-threatening injury and is now in stable condition. Misner is charged with two counts of wanton endangerment and one count of malicious assault and is in the Western Regional Jail. An investigation is underway into a tragic accident.

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2: Will improve customer service and ensure a consistent pickup. 70 workers will lose their jobs when a Greenbrier County flooring plant closes. Mullican Flooring in Roncevert gave notice this week that it will shut down around Thanksgiving for good. The plant's been there since the 1980s. And the State Public Service Commission has ordered the Gauley River Public Service District to implement an agreement to allow West Virginia American Water Company to begin operating the system that provides water to the Mount Olive State Prison in Fayette County. Gauley River PSD had been fighting that agreement for the past couple of years, but was rejected at the state Supreme Court. It's 8:11 now. 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
1: This is Metro News, the voice of West Virginia. 8:15 on the morning news. Still ahead, we get an update on sports with Daniel Woods. Right now in our backgrounder, State Board of Education says a law requiring its policies to go through the legislature first is unconstitutional. That appeal was argued Tuesday before the Supreme Court. School Board Attorney Christopher Smith says state law is clear that the school board has its own power.
2: In 1988, Justice McHugh, writing for a unanimous Supreme Court, announced syllabus point 2 in the Heckler case. That syllabus point was not ambiguous. It stated that any statute that interfered with the board's rulemaking power was unconstitutional under Article 12, Section 2. The legislature understood that. Two times it proposed constitutional amendments seeking to carve back the board's power. Both times, West Virginia voters declined. Under House Bill 2755, the legislature seeks to impose the very interference that this court held was unconstitutional in Heckler. This court should grant the writ of issue the writ of mandamus and strike the laws issued by House Bill 2755 as unconstitutional because for three reasons. First, Heckler and its progeny demand that result. Second, the plain language of the Constitution supports this court's conclusion in Heckler. And finally, the reasons animating Article 12, Section 2 support Heckler's decision.
1: State Solicitor General Michael Williams, meanwhile, says the legislature has the power to review what the school board does.
3: The board says this case is Heckler all over again, but the board's petition never mentions key parts of this statute that make all the difference. Under the 1988 law, if the legislature did nothing, the board's rules never took effect. Under House Bill 2755, if the legislature does nothing, the board's rule takes effect word for word as the board wrote it. House Bill 2755 thus doesn't seize the board's rulemaking power, but merely gives the legislature one regular session to decide whether to in fact legislate. And Article 12, Section 2 doesn't forbid that, seeing as how the board, quote, shall perform such duties as may be prescribed by law. For every constitutional office that carries that phrase, this court has held that it lets the legislature regulate how duties are performed so long as it doesn't abolish the office or empty out its functions. House Bill 2755 comes nowhere near that line. And if the board's contrary maximalist reading of Heckler proves to be right, then the court should actually overrule Heckler as inconsistent with our Constitution.
1: High Court will issue a decision later this year. It's 8:17. Let's get another sports update. Here's Daniel Woods. Daniel, good morning.
4: Good morning, Chris. The West Virginia football team is rolling into Big 12 conference play with high hopes after beating number 25 Virginia on Saturday. Head coach Rich Rodriguez is leaning on running back Cam Cook on the offense, but he hopes other backs can come along to help carry the ball.
5: I really hadn't thought about it. They're on scholarship, plus they're getting paid. The thing that you can do is you have, because Cam is the only guy that has any experience. All those other guys are young guys. I think as they grow and mature in our offense, you know, we won't have to run Cam with 30 carries.
4: WVU opens the Big 12 schedule against Oklahoma State on Saturday. Quarterback Michael Hawkins Jr. is this week's Walter Camp National Offensive Player of the Week and Earl Campbell Tyler Rose National Player of the Week. He put up more than 300 yards and 5 touchdowns on Saturday. The Marshall football team closes up non-conference play this Saturday. And with Gardner Webb coming in, head coach Tony Gibson wants to see better results from the pass rush. He says there were signs of success Saturday against Missouri State, but they couldn't capitalize.
6: And the sad thing is we had guys that were home clean And we took bad angles in our blitz tracks. We missed some tackles back there. He made us miss. So there was a lot of things that went into that. Coach Lambert was trying to making some really good calls, and we weren't executing them. So we have to be better with that.
4: Marshall finishes non-conference play Saturday against Gardner-Webb. Kickoff at 3:30. The West Virginia men's soccer team goes back into conference play after beating Duquesne 1-0. Sammy Walker scored late for the Mountaineers. Marshall men's soccer picked up a 2-1 victory against Eastern Illinois with Carl Romberg providing the winner. The Mountaineers and Thundering Herd meet in Huntington on Sunday. WVU is ranked again this week, jumping into the top 25 at number 21. The WVU women's soccer team continues Big 12 play tomorrow against Colorado. The Mountaineers are ranked 10th. The high school sports line is back tonight at 7:06 with guests from around the state getting you ready for week 5 in West Virginia high school football. This week's edition of the WVSSAC playoff ratings is available at WVMetroNews.com. 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
8: Wyoming County driver is accused of fleeing a traffic stop on Route 97 and throwing suspected fentanyl from an SUV. According to a criminal complaint, a deputy tried to stop Carita Lane because her registration had expired. The deputy says Lane turned onto Rocky Ridge Road and kept driving after emergency lights and siren were activated. The deputy reported seeing a black bag thrown from the passenger side window. Lane later stopped and was arrested. Investigators say the bag contained a white powder that Lane identified as fentanyl. It has been sent for laboratory testing. Lane reportedly told the deputy she fled because her sandal got stuck under the gas pedal. The complaint excerpt does not list the charges filed. A woman has been arrested after an alleged attack on a 76-year-old resident in Mercer County. Deputies responded to a home on Tabernacle Hill Road late Sunday night and found the older woman injured in the driveway. According to a criminal complaint, security video shows Desiree Bradley pushing the woman to the ground and repeatedly punching her. Bradley later allegedly struck her with a folding lawn chair and dragged her by the ankles from the porch onto the driveway. The woman was treated by EMS. Her current condition was not provided. Bradley was taken to Southern Regional Jail to await arraignment. The Beckley Flying Eagles and the Shady Spring Tigers made a joint announcement Tuesday on Radio Roundtable on the WJLS News Network to announce that starting in 2027, the two schools will play in every sport, including football. The two teams will play on the football field in Week 11 next year, which will be Friday, November 5th. That game will be played at H.B. Thomas Field with the game in 2028 at Van Meter Stadium. It's a two-year contract, but expectations are to have this game as a permanent fixture on the schedules. Beckley and Shady Spring have not played on the football field in 88 years. In the latest edition of the WVSSAC high school football ratings have been released. The top five teams in each class are in Quad A, number one, University, number two, Morgantown, number three, George Washington, number four, Martinsburg, and number five is Beckley. In Class AAA, the top five, number one, Herbert Hoover, number two, RCB, number three, Princeton, number four is North Marion, and number five is South Charleston. Local teams in AAA that are in the top 16, Pikeview comes in this week ranked 13th, and Shady Spring comes in ranked 16th. In Class AA, your top five is number one, Frankfort, number two, Sissonville, number three, Williamstown, number four, Independence, and number five, Moorfield. Other teams ranked in the top 16 in AA, number 8, Westside, number 13, Bluefield, number 15, Clay County, and number 16, Midland Trail. And in Class Single A, the top five teams, number 1, Wahama, number 2, Tug Valley, number 3, Sherman, number 4, Meadow Bridge, and number 5 is East Hardy. Local teams in the top 16, number 12, Webster County, number 14, Montcalm, and number 16, Greater Beckley. If you see news happening, text NEWS at 35651 to submit a tip. That's your news update. I'm Fred Persinger II.
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0: Morning news time is 8:26. I'm Chris Lawrence.
1: I'm Daniel Woods.
0: President Trump, in his U.N. speech on Tuesday, said Iran has two choices, peace or swift annihilation.
2: An Iranian delegation is in New York for the U.N. General Assembly. Trump says his team had a three-hour meeting with the delegation. Special envoy Steve Witkoff later saying those talks were indirect, posting, "We engaged in lengthy talks with the Iranian delegation through the mediators who shuttled between the two sides throughout the day."
0: That's ABC's Lionel Moise reporting.
1: There's a growing standoff between Meta and one of the biggest e-commerce companies in the world.
3: Amazon has now blocked Meta's Muse AI agent technology from using its platform, saying it violates the company's terms of service. More than simple chatbots, AI agents can go out and execute on tasks. Muse is marketed as a tool for helping organize your calendar, sort through emails, even do online shopping. Many online businesses like Amazon rely on digital advertising and sponsored listings to make money. If humans are removed from the online shopping process, so is the ad revenue they generate. Mike Dabosky, ABC News.
0: The nephew who told the world that Dolly Parton had died is now accused of threatening her estate. Brian Seaver spoke to ABC News overnight and confirmed he has been fired from his job as head of security for Dolly's properties. And now the company Dolly set up to protect her legacy is suing him, requesting a restraining order.
4: Seaver says messages he sent were not about Dolly's estate, but rather a business partner he claims mistreated Dolly. He says Dolly's manager was at odds with the very people that I was calling out, and this was a private discussion used against me as some sort of threat against him. Dolly's manager has not responded to our request for comment. Seaver says he has questioned the documents that he says Dolly was asked to sign on her deathbed. He claims his questioning of those documents would seem to be the impetus for this hostility.
0: That's ABC's Hannah Batah.
1: Autumn is here, and it's time for the colors of the leaves to change.
5: In the West, Wyoming, Colorado, Idaho, Montana, the colors are popping now, but because of dry weather this year, they could be a little less vibrant. In the Northeast, it's expected to be stunning, with the best colors showing up early next month. It'll be the end of October for peak foliage in the Midwest. And in the upper Midwest, places like Wisconsin's North Woods, drought conditions might mute the color of some leaves, but could also result in chaotic fall colors.
1: That's ABC's Sherry Preston.
0: Morning news time is 8:28.
6: From ABC News, Wall Street Now. The S&P hit a new high watermark Monday. The NASDAQ composite did it yesterday, gaining almost 0.5%. The Dow on Tuesday slipped 185 points to close at 51,863, while the S&P was unchanged. The federal agency that regulates prediction markets is looking into nearly a million trades made on Kalshi since last month on the price of Ether cryptocurrency. The Wall Street Journal says the orders were all about $5,500. Apple hopes to take a bite out of the AI pie with upgraded Mac Minis and Mac Studio machines powered by artificial intelligence. The machines can handle AI loads locally, meaning users don't have to pay for the token.

0: tokens used to purchase AI results. 5 weeks out from Halloween, Dairy Queen is offering up three new themed menu items. The Bubble Brew DQ Sparkler is blood orange and lemonade mixed with sparkling water served over ice. It fizzes and foams when it's stirred. Jim Ryan, ABC News.
1: It's 8:29 now on the morning news. Taking a look at the weather across West Virginia this morning. Currently in Elkins, cloudy, 56. Petersburg, cloudy and 55. Sutton, cloudy, 59 degrees. Charleston, cloudy and 62. Parkersburg, cloudy, it's 59. Cloudy in Wheeling and 56. And in Martinsburg, light rain falling, it's 55. Coming up in a moment, Ed Steich is not going to be with us, so Jim Goolsby from the Wealth Enhancement Group will join us. We'll have our full market report. That's next here on the Morning News.

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13: 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Good morning, I'm Chris Lawrence, and it is time for the Metro News Market Report. Normally, we'd have Ed Steich of the Wealth Enhancement Group in here.

0: But Ed's out of town on business for the next few days, so we got Jim Goolsby of the Wealth Enhancement Group with us. Good morning, Jim. How are you?
1: Oh, pretty good, Chris. How are you doing?
0: I am well. When Ed was here the other day, we had just had a nice rebound in the market. How did things go yesterday?
1: Yeah, it's kind of a nothing burger yesterday, Chris. I mean, you know, you had one index that was up, you had one index that was basically flat, and then you had one index that was up. The Dow was down 185 points, you know, almost 0.4%. But year to date, the Dow's still up almost 8%, I think 7.9%. The S&P was basically flat. It's up 13.4% year to date, and that's 2% off the all-time highs. But the NASDAQ was the winner yesterday, up 122 points, or just about a little bit less than half of 1%. But that's the second straight closing high for the NASDAQ, Chris. And oil still hovering around $100 a barrel. The 10-year Treasury has slipped back below 5% and is still there this morning. So it's been an interesting market. You know, there's been rotation throughout the year in leadership. Technology leading at times, probably more often than other industry groups, but that's flipped to other groups, and probably banks have probably been, financials have been the group that's led the most when tech has kind of weakened, but that's kind of flipped. Tech banks were very weak yesterday and have been the last couple trading sessions, and of course with the NASDAQ hitting new highs, that tells you that the tech stocks have flipped back to a leadership role. So we'll see if that continues. 6 of the 11 S&P sectors traded lower yesterday. Again, financials were the worst performing sector, down about 1.7%. Both J.P. Morgan and Wells Fargo were both down over 3% yesterday. 2 days ago, tech was the leading sector. Yesterday, it was materials was the best performing sector. And, of course, that's the metals and mining companies, chemical product companies. Those kind of led the way yesterday. The market's got a lot on its plate right now, Chris. I mean, you've got all this talk about AI. What kind of guardrails? Is that going to slow that down? Is it going to allow China to surpass the U.S. in leadership in that group? You've got inflation that's running higher. You got the Middle East war, which there doesn't seem to be any movement there. And, of course, you got rising interest rate. The market does not like a rising interest rate environment typically. Of course, the Fed just raised. And right now the expectations is they'll probably skip a meeting and then raise another 25 basis points in December.
0: Ugh.
1: But, of course, that's going to be data dependent. We'll, you know, whatever happens with data between now and then will determine that. And then the final thing is, you know, we got midterms are now just a few weeks away. I saw this interesting statistic. I guess there is some reason for optimism. If you look at the last 19 midterm election cycles, if you look at the market's performance from November to April in those last 19 midterm cycles, the market's been up in all 19 of those periods. Mm. So you can kind of look at that two ways. We're due to have a year where that doesn't happen, or you can look at it, you know, with the glass half full, that the trend is your friend, and if it's done it 19 years in a row, why wouldn't it do it, you know, 20 times in a row? Earnings season, another reason for optimism, is only 3 weeks away. I actually think J.P. Morgan reports 3 weeks from today, and earnings have kind of been what's held this market up, so we'll see if that continues with the reporting of second quarter earnings here at the end of the third quarter. Another interesting statistic, if the market in September with double-digit gains, and if you look at the S&P right now, it's up about 13.4%. If it ends September with double-digit gains, it almost always finishes the year higher.
0: Mm-hmm.
1: Does that mean it will? For sure. Obviously, we'll just have to wait and see. But typically, that's bears will capitulate and throw in the towel and just say, look, this is going to be a good year, so we're just going to get out of some of these positions that we've shorted. And then, of course, the money managers window dress and all the names that have performed well this year because they want to show those on their books at the end of the year to show that they own the best performing stocks. But if you look this morning, futures started the morning higher, Chris, but right now that has flipped and they've turned lower. Dow looks like it's going to open up down 140.
0: What caused S&P that?
1: Down about 5.
0: What caused
1: I don't know. I mean, there's really been no news this morning.
0: Mm-hmm.
1: That's the thing about the rest of the week. There aren't a lot of economic reports. So you're kind of – I think the market's – probably starting to focus on the U.S.-China summit that's coming up tomorrow. And you know, obviously there's some optimism that they'll extend some of the agreements that they've reached to this point, and that you might see some sort of AI regulation. Investors are looking for some sort of global framework as opposed to the two fighting each other. So I think that the likelihood of that's not that high. So maybe that's what's causing the weakness here this morning.
0: What about the United Nations? Trump was speaking there yesterday. He basically gave Iran the ultimatum, either peace or annihilation, which is it is his hyperbole. But he did report, too, that there was a sideline discussion for 3 hours that went well, that they might find an end to that conflict, which is the whole reason that oil has been through the roof.
1: Yeah, you know, I think that, Trump, it's The Art of the Deal. That's his famous book. And I think he throws out some of the worst case scenarios as to what could happen, hoping, obviously, to meet somewhere in the middle and get a good deal. I mean, I think it's encouraging that they met for 3 hours. That probably did put a little bit of a positive spin on the market yesterday, even though it was a bit of a mixed market. But I think when you step back and look at it, China and the U.S. have been adversaries for quite some time now. There's hope that something good comes out of that tomorrow, but we'll just have to wait and see. And as far as the Iran situation, it's encouraging that they talked for 3 hours. Hopefully something good will come from that. But I think the Iranians are playing the game of trying to just wait out till the midterms, hoping that, you know, Trump kind of gets neutered with what happens in the midterms, whereas, you know, that's why you see Trump kind of coming out saying that I don't care about what happens in the midterms. We can't let Iran have a nuclear weapon. So I think it's encouraging that the market's held up in the face of all of this, you know, kind of noise that's out there. And the old saying, you know, climbing a wall of worry, the market's been able to do it so far this year.
0: All right, we'll leave it right there. Jim, good to talk to you, and you'll be back with us, what, next 2 days, right?
1: Yep, Thursday and Friday I'll be here.
0: All right, good deal. Jim Goolsbee with the Wealth Enhancement Group. Thanks, Jim.
1: All right, Chris, have a great day.
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3: Wyoming County driver is accused of fleeing a traffic stop on Route 97 and throwing suspected fentanyl from an SUV. According to a criminal complaint, a deputy tried to stop Carita Lane because her registration had expired. The deputy says Lane turned onto Rocky Ridge Road and kept driving after emergency lights and siren were activated. The deputy reported seeing a black bag thrown from the passenger side window. Lane later stopped and was arrested. Investigators say the bag contained a white powder that Lane identified as fentanyl. It has been sent for laboratory testing. Lane reportedly told the deputy she fled because her sandal got stuck under the gas pedal. The complaint excerpt does not list the charges filed. A woman has been arrested after an alleged attack on a 76-year-old resident in Mercer County. Deputies responded to a home on Tabernacle Hill Road late Sunday night and found the older woman injured in the driveway. According to a criminal complaint, security video shows Desiree Bradley pushing the woman to the ground and repeatedly punching her. Bradley later allegedly struck her with a folding lawn chair and dragged her by the ankles from the porch onto the driveway. The woman was treated by EMS. Her current condition was not provided. Bradley was taken to Southern Regional Jail to await arraignment. The Beckley Flying Eagles and the Shady Spring Tigers made a joint announcement Tuesday on Radio Roundtable on the WJLS News Network to announce that starting in 2027, the two schools will play in every sport, including football. The two teams will play on the football field in Week 11 next year, which will be Friday, November 5th. That game will be played at H.B. Thomas Field, with the game in 2028 at Van Meter Stadium. It's a two-year contract, but expectations are to have this game as a permanent fixture on the schedules. Beckley and Shady Spring have not played on the football field in 88 years. In the latest edition of the WVSSAC high school football ratings have been released. The top five teams in each class are in Quad A, number one University, number two Morgantown, number three George Washington, number four Martinsburg, and number five is Beckley. In Class AAA, the top five, number one Herbert Hoover, number two RCB, number three Princeton, number four is North Marion, and number five is South Charleston. Local teams in AAA that are in the top 16, Pikeview comes in this week ranked 13th, and Shady Spring comes in ranked 16th. In Class AA, your top five is number one Frankfort, number 2, Sissonville, number 3, Williamstown, number 4, Independence, and number 5, Moorefield. Other teams ranked in the top 16 in AA, number 8, Westside, number 13, Bluefield, number 15, Clay County, and number 16, Midland Trail. And in Class Single A, the top 5 teams, number 1, Wahama, number 2, Tug Valley, number 3, Sherman, number 4, Meadow Bridge, and number 5 is East Hardy. Local teams in the top 16, number 12, Webster County, number 14, Montcalm, and number 16, Greater Beckley. If you see news happening, text news at 35651 to submit a tip. That's your news update. I'm Fred Persinger II.
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0: Morning news time is 8:48. I'm Daniel Woods.
1: And I'm Chris Lawrence.
0: One construction worker is dead and two more hospitalized after an accident on the job along I-79. The incident happened Tuesday morning on a bridge near the Marion-Monongalia County line. State police say a crane malfunctioned and caused concrete barriers to knock the three workers off the bridge. The deceased victim was identified as 30-year-old Mickey Swisher of Morgantown. An investigation into the accident is underway.
1: South Charleston police are investigating a collision on the Dunbar Toll Bridge that killed two people.
2: One of the vehicles was traveling, coming in the direction towards South Charleston on the bridge. The other vehicle was going the opposite way. The vehicle that struck the other vehicle drove into that vehicle. The reason behind that is still something we're investigating and looking into.
1: Police Captain Andrew Gordon there. Dead are 59-year-old Allison Ross of Nitro and 68-year-old Roy Day of Hurricane.
0: Hours later, a 12-year-old boy was killed trying to cross McCorkle Avenue in South Charleston, not far from where the wreck on the bridge occurred. The victim identified as Hunter Combs, a student at Dunbar Middle School. He was trying to cross the busy five-lane road near the intersection with Rock Lake Drive in South Charleston. No citations have been issued in either incident, but an investigation is ongoing.
1: 12-member Kanawha County jury will continue hearing evidence this morning in the trial of a St. Albans man. Leo Smith is facing charges connected to child pornography. Prosecutors say police found more than 200 images on his phone. His trial is set to resume next hour.
0: There's a controversy over a Republican candidate for House in Berkeley County.

0: Candidate Chris Claggett is under scrutiny for social media posts which made disparaging comments about African-American women and Muslims and reportedly called the Confederate flag beautiful. House Speaker Roger Hanshaw says there's no place for that attitude in the House.
1: And I'm not going to tell anybody else how to vote and choose their representatives, but I am going to say that the culture that we seek to perpetuate in the House of Delegates, in the body that I'm responsible for providing some level of leadership for right now, doesn't condone that kind of bigotry or hatred.
0: Berkeley County Democrat Chairman David Valenti says the GOP should remove Claggett from the ballot.
2: Does it hurt the Republican Party to, you know, have him step down? I think it's, you know, would be better for them long term to have him step down, leave this race, rather than him being on, being an active candidate and representing the party going into November.
0: The social media post first reported by West Virginia Watch.
3: House Democrats are beginning their six-county kitchen table tour tonight in Marion County. They'll stop at the Fairmont Senior Center at 6 o'clock. House Minority Leader Sean Hornbuckle previewing what's going to be discussed.
4: West Virginians like and value people who think independently, people that have courage, have a backbone. When you are doing things just to stay in office, to run some election mail or whatever, to say you're with somebody, that's okay, I guess, to get elected, but you're not actually doing the work of the people.
3: Hornbuckle says data centers and flock cameras are going to be front and center in the conversation.
4: There have been actions by a lot of our representatives that took away local control and didn't allow people to speak up for themselves when it comes to data centers. Doesn't, you know, really, it sort of flies in the face when we're talking about flocking. Again, there's so many issues going on right now.
3: The tour also includes stops in Kanawha, Boone, Jefferson, Hancock, and Cabell counties.
0: A garbage pickup service dispute is headed toward mediation before the state PSC.
5: After a 60-day monitoring period that was planned to be only 30, Delegate David McCormick has filed a formal complaint with the PSC on Republic Services. He says poor service, in some cases no service, and bad customer service are the complaints.
6: Anybody listening that's still having problems with it, I would urge you to call the Public Service Commission and document your problem, document your complaint.
5: The next step is mediation with Republic. I'm Mike Nolting for WVMetroNews.com.
3: Health officials encouraging safety as rainfall moves through the Mountain State. Jackson County Health Department Administrator Amy Haskins telling Metro News affiliate WMOV Radio that people need to stay up to date on their shots.
7: We want to make sure that your tetanus shots are up to date. So if you are not sure, I would advise residents to call the local health department and find out when their last Tdap vaccine was.
3: And if you are working in flooded areas, take precautions.
7: If you are going to go into an area that has had flood water, you want to make sure that any cuts or sores are protected.
3: 28 West Virginia counties are under a flood watch entering this morning.
0: A North Carolina man will spend 2 years in prison for trafficking drugs in north central West Virginia. 29-year-old Jaquan Brock was sentenced Tuesday. He sent a package through the U.S. Postal Service from Arizona to a Morgantown apartment. That package had 1.6 pounds of fentanyl inside. After postal inspectors intercepted the package, they conducted a controlled delivery and arrested Brock at the scene.
3: And finally, United Bank is set to open its new operations center in downtown Charleston. Ceremony scheduled for later this morning. That center will support United's more than 240 locations across 8 states. All right, we've crossed the hump.
0: We have done that.
3: The weekend's on the way, man. We'll start the downhill slide tomorrow on Thursday.
0: Same bat time, same bat channel.
3: Same bat time, same bat channel. Have a good one, man.
0: You too.
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10: Mountaineer coach Rich Rodriguez says expect the workload to be heavy for WVU's top two offensive players. We'll talk about that in a moment.
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10: Running back Cam Cook and quarterback Michael Hawkins have combined for 114 carries through the first three games of the season for the Mountaineers. Cook had 30 in the Coastal Carolina game and 30 again last week against Virginia. Mountaineer coach Rich Rodriguez says if that's what it takes, he's fine with it.
14: I really hadn't thought about it. You know, they're on scholarship, plus they're getting paid. The thing that you can do is you have, you know, because Cam is a guy, the only guy that has any experience. All those other guys are young guys. I think as they grow and mature in our offense, we won't have to run Cam with 30 carries. I don't know if I've ever, in any time in 40 years of calling plays or whatever, asked the running back coach, hey, how many carries does he – I really don't. I mean, and it's important. I mean, you should probably know that, right? I should probably know in the fourth quarter, this guy's already got 30-some things and 30-some carries, whatever. I don't know if I've – I don't believe I've ever asked, like, quarterback or running back, what we got to do to score on this play here, this possession. If a guy gets a little winded, you know, because we're tempo, there's a lot of times you see a guy with a long run and then he'll want to take a blow. But once you substitute, then it allows them to substitute and you can't go as fast. And so we teach our guys in practice. We may substitute for you, but a lot of times we won't. So you've got to learn to, you know, if after a big run, you're a little bit tired to catch your breath and get ready to go right again. So we kind of practice that way. We don't, like in practices, if they have a long run or something like that, we don't give them a break right then. They have to wait till there's a, you know, a little bit of a slow time in the progression to get substituted for.
10: Backups, Amari Latimer, he has 12 carries. Martavius Boswell has 8. Those came in the UT Martin game. With the Golden Blue Report, I'm Kyle Wiggs, Metro News Sports.
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0: September 23rd, 2026. Have yourself a great day, and we'll be back bright and early tomorrow morning to get you up to speed on all that's going on across West Virginia with another edition of the West Virginia Morning News. For our producer, Anthony A. Train Harmon, and for Daniel Woods, I'm Chris Lawrence, and you're listening to Metro News, the voice of West Virginia.
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2: Will President Trump be watching? I'm Dave Anthony, Fox News. When Iran's president speaks at the United Nations, the day after a Trump UN General Assembly address included a threat to annihilate Iran if they can't work out a deal. For the first time in months, there were negotiations.
3: We do know, according to U.S. Special Envoy Steve Witkoff, a meeting took place indirectly, mediated by the Qataris yesterday in New York with U.S. officials and the Iranian delegation. But the president has that decision to make. And the broader question, how would it be different than Operation Epic Fury that certainly degraded the Iranians but did not destroy them?
2: That's Fox's Trey Yingst in Tel Aviv. That Iran conflict will be a topic of discussion when President Trump meets with China's leader. He'll greet Xi Jinping later today ahead of their talks tomorrow.
4: There are these reports that China has been helping the Iranians with targeting information, including some that might have killed U.S. service members. The president wants that to stop. Something else, another piece of this, the Chinese have been watching what the Americans can and cannot do in Iran, the American military capabilities, as the whole world waits to see if China makes a move on Taiwan.
2: Fox's Peter Doocy at the White House. The two leaders will also discuss artificial intelligence amid concern about potential dangers. And there's a new Fox News poll on AI.
5: Fewer than 3 in 10 Americans support building an AI data center in their area. Just under half of voters view AI technology as a good thing for personal daily life, but majorities view it negatively for the economy, mental health, the environment, and jobs.
2: Fox's Jessica Rosenthal. First Lady Melania Trump's in New York for the UN gathering, and this morning she'll host a meeting of her own with female business executives for an Imperia initiative. The First Lady tells Fox will foster
6: business meetings and business advances and also economic prosperity for women.
2: In about a half hour, the First Lady will ring the opening bell at the New York Stock Exchange. America's listening to Fox News.
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2: The Supreme Court has a midday deadline for filings as it again considers a congressional redistricting dispute in Missouri after a federal appeals court ruled the state must use new district maps that were used in the primaries. But Missouri's Supreme Court ruled earlier they have to use the old ones in November until voters in the state approve the new districts. After the U.S. Supreme Court blocked President Trump's attempt to restrict mail-in voting, the Justice Department's cracking down on postal vote fraud.
12: Acting Deputy Attorney General Trent McCotter telling reporters,
13: "We're announcing the indictment of Damon Matai C. As alleged in the indictment, the defendant, then a letter carrier for the Postal Service in Utah, destroyed over 300 mail-in ballots that were meant to be delivered to residents for the June 23rd primary."
12: U.S. Attorney for the District of Utah, Melissa Holyoke, detailing the charges against the 34-year-old.
14: "For unlawful secretion, destruction, and delay of mail, for illegally disposing of mail-in ballots."
12: Officials stressing this is part of the DOJ's crackdown on voting law compliance across the country. Kristen Goodwin, Fox News.
2: One of the most powerful storms in the Pacific in decades is off the southern Mexican coast, Hurricane Polo. It has 150-mile-an-hour top sustained winds. Polo is forecast to turn north and maybe hit Mexico next week. More than a year after deadly flooding in Texas, possible criminal charges.
10: Court documents say the probe could include manslaughter or negligent homicide charges in the deaths of 27 girls during the devastating flooding at Camp Mystic. Investigators are looking to obtain electronic records of the camp's owners, saying they could provide evidence of crimes. No charges have been filed. The owners of Camp Mystic are accused of having inadequate emergency plans and neglecting to relocate children despite having monitoring flood warnings. Chris DeMeo, Fox News.
2: On Wall Street, stock futures are down the day after the NASDAQ rose to a new record high. I'm Dave Anthony, and this is Fox News.
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16: 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A flood watch is in effect for most of the listening area until 10 p.m. tonight. Cooler today with some rain and a high around 64. Tonight, occasional rain with a low around 52. On Thursday, clouds with sunshine, some showers in areas, and a high around 64. For Friday, sunny to partly cloudy with a high around 67. And on Saturday, plenty of sunshine, a high around 66.
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17: Welcome in to Radio Roundtable for this Wednesday, September the 23rd. Fred Persinger II with you. Hope you're having a great day. Coming up with the show at about 9:35 this morning, we'll be joined by Scott Hill. We'll talk with him about Pipestem State Park, what is going on for the fall. We'll do that coming up at 9:35 this morning. But starting us off, want to go to the phone lines and head to Washington, D.C. Senator Shelley Moore Capito joins us. How are you?
18: Good morning. I'm good. It's a little rainy and a little fall feel in the air.
17: Yeah, finally some fall.
18: Finally,
17: feeling.
18: Yes.
17: who knows how long it will stay that way before we get right back up to the 90s, but, you know, hey, we'll take it when we can.
18: We'll take it. Yeah. We'll take it, right.
17: All right, a lot of things going on. I want to get to the College Sports Act coming up here in just a little bit, but I kind of want to start with what's going on with the UN meetings. Of course, President Trump talked about yesterday, was on the floor talking, and then today you've got Iran that will be speaking as well. What are you hearing about what could be said today with Iran taking center stage today?
18: Well, I mean, I think the president was pretty definitive yesterday at the United Nations in terms of the strength of the decisions that he's made and we've made as a nation to make sure that Iran does not have a nuclear weapon and that he would like to see the end of this conflict, and he would like to have some allies and others help us, obviously, with this. I would imagine the Iranians will come back today, as they always do, very sharp and very strident in terms of their tone and a bit belligerent, because that's sort of the way they are, and say that they're being their rights are being usurped in other ways. I did catch a headline yesterday, and I need to read more deeply on it, that there may be some conversations going on off the stage up at the UN between our two nations to try to figure out a way to keep the strait open and to have more open trade and a more calm situation over there. So hopefully that will prevail.
17: Is it kind of frustrating that we hear that a lot, that there's talks going on and then 2 days later talks broke off? And
18: right. You know, yeah, it is frustrating. It's frustrating when people are looking at the cost of diesel in their trucks or in their farm equipment. It's frustrating when people are looking at the cost of gasoline. I mean, it's very apparent that this is having a big effect on American consumers, and people are mad about it, and I don't blame them. I mean, I think that people, feel that this was something that was going to last a short period of time. It hasn't been, it hasn't turned out that way. It's been much longer, and I think there's an uneasiness, and I've been very public in saying it's time to bring it to an end.
17: Yeah. I was kind of interesting, too, to hear President Trump talk about, you know, prices will go down after the election. I was trying to figure that out. Kind of explain that. Why is it going to be after the election?
18: I think the president wants prices to come down. He obviously sees the effect it's having on a lot of these very close Senate races. And I can see it in West Virginia, you know, as I'm campaigning. And I can see the frustration that people have. So he knows that. He's very close to what the regular consumer in our country is feeling. I don't know how he can make a prediction that it'll go down after the election. I'm not sure. I think he's, I would say it's hopeful thinking, not wishful thinking, and maybe it comes true, and if he says it enough, it will, and let's hope that that's the case.
17: All right, sounds good. Let's move on and talk about some

0: It will have sanctions for agents that would take advantage of student athletes. I've talked to Coach Rich Rod up in Morgantown, the football coach up there, about his concern over agents kind of preying on players that don't, that don't have the sophistication or don't really know how to manage this, and they're getting taken advantage of. It also protects women in Olympic sports, which is extremely important to me. So I think overall, the negative to it, I don't hear many negative voices. As a matter of fact, more people are voting for it now than voted for it the first time. So I think it's good news, and it'll go out and go to the House and hopefully have some effect on something we all care about. And that's college sports.
1: Well, the one thing about it, I think, you know, and one thing I have heard that people are saying is this cannot continue to go on financially.
0: Right.
1: These schools cannot continue to play players. I think some payrolls right now for college football players are close to $20 to $30 million. That
0: right.
1: can't just keep happening because you're going to run out of money at some point. And so that just can't keep happening. So something has to be done. There's got to be some guardrails put in place. So,
0: well, I think if you're paying that for your football team,
1: yeah.
0: what are you doing to your volleyball team or your tennis team or your riflery team? All of these other, this is what schools are having to make choices on. They're having to cut other sports, which cuts out the opportunity for a lot of people to actually go to college.
1: Yeah.
0: Because of their talent in certain athletics, but also for us to field the very successful Olympic teams that we always have, and to protect women. I mean, you know, Title IX went in the 70s. It was to protect women and give them equal standing, and we see women's sports really sailing and doing great things for our girls. I want to protect that as well.
1: Yeah, and of course, I'm a little surprised with all this going on with this money, NIL and stuff like that. You haven't heard more about Title IX. Coming up with women's sports, because they're not getting paid nearly what the men are getting paid for football. Well, really nobody is outside of football. But, I mean, still, you know, you haven't heard any of that. But that's going to be on the table before long if this doesn't get corralled in a little bit, I think.
0: Well, and I'm not so sure that there won't be a lawsuit around that very thing that
1: yeah.
0: you brought up and how it might conflict with Title IX. I mean, I think in this bill, try to be very careful about Title IX, but I still think that could be an open question in some cases.
1: Yeah, something needs to be done, no doubt about it. Even because, I mean, you just go back and watch the games this weekend, how much fun they were to watch. You don't want to see that go
0: right.
1: away. And I just feel like some people are starting to get disenfranchised with it when you look at teams, you see, okay, that quarterback's making $6 million and stuff like that. I think some people lose. That's why I think some folks have disenfranchised with pro sports because of the money that's being made. You don't want that for college sports.
0: Right, and the other thing it does is it you know, if you're bidding for the high player all the time, then are you going to be the dominant league or the dominant team? And certainly Texas and Florida and California are going to have great advantages here because they have a lot of pockets of wealth. If you look at in West Virginia, we can't expect our business people to pony up $20 million a year to pay five athletes or, you know, 10 athletes on the football team. I mean, that's just an unsustainable model. So that's what we're hoping to curtail and make it, bring it back to what it has been and will be, and to protect the student as well.
1: Yeah. All right, let's move on to some other things that are going on real quick. Celebrated the repeal of the Biden-era Clean Power Plan 2.0 rule. Talk about that a little bit, and what does that mean for the state of West Virginia?
0: Well, President Biden came out at towards the end of his administration where he basically his environmental regulations were so ramped up that it would have closed every coal-fired power plant, and it would prevent the ability for people to build new natural gas power plants. So we're in an era now where we hear repeatedly how much more energy we need to drive innovation, to drive AI, to drive all of our industrial base. And so this was something that would have resulted in a lot of lost jobs in West Virginia, and it would have been really, really, I think, devastating to our economy. But so we've repealed that to get it back to something that makes sense. A lot of our power plants have already put on a lot of mechanisms to clean up the air from mercury and nitrogen and everything, other kinds of sulfur that are emitted. I think we've done a good job here. We need to keep as many of these plants online as we possibly can. It's good for our coal mining industry, but it's also makes sense as a nation. And so We're repealing the EPA is going to repeal that rule, which I'm very much supportive of.
1: Also, too, Governor Morsi announced last week about West Virginia is one of six states that are

0: in the running for some nuclear stuff as well, which is good to hear that the state is ranked in the, you know, top six, one of the final six to be possibility be granted this, which would bring a lot of money and jobs to the state of West Virginia as well.
1: Well, I'm a big fan of nuclear. I think nuclear provides a greener ability for the production of energy, obviously. But, you know, we haven't built a nuclear power plant in this country in decades, with the exception of one in Georgia. But it also, there's new technologies that's much safer, that's smaller. It's called small modular nuclear facilities and SMRs, and I think that holds promise for West Virginia. We are having a hearing, actually. It's interesting you would bring this up, at 10 o'clock in my EPW committee on what does this designation actually mean, so we can get more clarification as to what being one of the six states would actually mean for West Virginia.
0: Yeah, I mean, of course, too, and I think when people still hear about nuclear, they hear their first thing they go to is Chernobyl and those big,
1: right,
0: big plants. That's not what these are. These are modular, small, safe. And I know you're still concerned about the nuclear waste. Where does that go? That stuff that over the years has been worked on to make it safer. So it's something that I don't think we should just shoo away. You know, you got to take a look at it. I think we've got to look at all the energy, because we are an energy state. So I think
1: right. There's a greater acceptance of nuclear now because of the safety issues, because of the technology that's advanced. So we will be asking those questions here in about an hour.
0: All right. Sounds good. Awesome. One other thing to bring up real quick is the fact that your office is coming to Beckley this Sunday. It is the Academy Day going on at Woodrow Wilson High School from 2 until 4 p.m. This is a great opportunity for students, for parents to come out and get information about what it takes to maybe be nominated to go to the Service Academy and things like that.
1: Right. Every year we do a series of Academy Days. Cully Vernon in my office is absolutely fantastic when she puts these together in coordination with the schools and counselors and also the academies. So we're going to be at Woodrow Wilson from 2 to 4 on Sunday. We want to get as many West Virginians into these academies because it's such a great opportunity for their future. We're also having one in South Charleston at South Charleston High School on Saturday, the day before that, from 2 to 4. And I would encourage any, you know, you don't have to be a senior or a junior to try to start looking at this as an option. You know, if you're halfway interested in ninth grade, grab somebody to take you out there and say, I want to learn about this. We'll have students that are in the academies. We'll have people that have attended, and we'll have some good information for our students.
0: Yeah, you talk about jump-starting your career. It's a great way to do it.
1: Yeah, I mean, it's a life career if you attend one of these great academies.
0: Yeah, no doubt about it. All right, we're going to let you go. I know you got a lot of things going on. You got your meeting coming up at 10 o'clock, so we're going to let you go. But I appreciate you coming on the show. Give us an update with what's going on. Definitely watching this week with the Save College Sports Act and see where that goes. And continue to watch with the energy stuff going on as well. So I appreciate the
1: time
0: as always, and we'll talk again to you soon.
1: Okay, thanks, Fred.
0: Thank you.
1: Have a good day.
0: All right, you
1: Bye-bye.
0: Too. That is Senator Shelley Moore Capito joining us this morning, and we appreciate that. We got to take a break. When we come back, we have got Metro News coming up for you at the bottom of the hour. Then we'll be joined by Scott Hill coming up at 9:35 this morning. Also want to remind you, high school football tonight. Well, not football tonight. We've got high school sports line tonight from 7:06 to 9 o'clock. And then coming up for you on Friday, high school football here on the WJLS News Network. We'll have the Shady Spring Tigers. They will be on the road. It is homecoming. And they will be having the West Side Renegades in town, 6:30 airtime, 7 o'clock, with the kick from HB Thomas Field. We'll have the game for you here on the WJLS News Network on the Big Dog, 99.5 WJLS. The first of three straight home games for Beckley. Which is great. Only one home game so far, but now we got three straight coming up. It starts this Friday night. Big matchup, 5th-ranked Beckley, 6th-ranked Huntington in Class Quad A, going at it on Friday night. Both teams, Beckley sitting at 3-1, Huntington sitting at 2-1. Huntington is coming off a bye week in week number 2, so they've already had their bye week. But Beckley and Huntington will battle Friday night, a matchup of two top 10 teams in Class Quad A. We'll be on the air at 7 o'clock, kickoff set for 7:30. It is Beckley Youth Night at the game. So come on out. And, of course, if you can't make the game, and once again, we want you to make the game. We want to get the place packed for this big matchup against Huntington. But if you can't, we understand. We've got you covered here on the Big Dog 99.5 WJLS at WJLS.com. And we will also video stream on Metro News TV. So check that out if you cannot make it to the game. But once again, we want you to make it to the game to watch the Flying Eagles, and we'll have the coverage for you, no doubt about it. All right, so that's coming up this weekend, and we have got more Radio Roundtable coming up right after Metro News here on the WJLS News Network.
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16: 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They were not the only place beaten down by the weather. In Ritchie County, the tiny community of Auburn had 15 homes on Main Street damaged or destroyed. County Commission President Randall Riggs.
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18: And who's in charge of water heading into the Mount Olive Maximum Security Prison in Fayette County? will be changing soon. The State Public Service Commission has ordered Gauley River Public Service District and West Virginia American Water Company to execute a deal agreed to a few years ago that puts West Virginia American in charge of management and operations. Now, part of the holdup has been an appeal to the state Supreme Court by Gauley River. The PSD's attempt was unsuccessful. There have been some water service problems to the prison. Looks like a garbage pickup service dispute is headed toward mediation before the state PSC.
19: After a 60-day monitoring period that was planned to be only 30, Delegate David McCormick has filed a formal complaint with the PSC on Republic Services. He says poor service, in some cases no service, and bad customer service are the complaints.
20: Anybody listening that still having problems with it, I would urge you to call the Public Service Commission and document your problem, document your complaint.
19: The next step is mediation with Republic. I'm Mike Nolting for WVMetroNews.com.
18: Several residents displaced early this morning on Charleston's East End following an apartment building fire. No injuries reported. Charleston firefighters say the flames quickly got into the walls of that older building located not far from the state capitol. The Red Cross is helping out residents there today. Again, no injuries reported. 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
21: Come on, Liam, let's go. Get open. 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
18: Testimony to resume this hour in Cabell County Circuit Court in the trial of Shannon Overstreet. He allegedly killed his three-month-old daughter 5 years ago. The 12-member jury heard testimony from forensic experts on Tuesday. West Virginia-based United Bank operates 240 locations in 8 states, with much of its operations based in Charleston. Now, there's been a major upgrade to those operations, a ribbon cutting scheduled this morning on the work in downtown Charleston. From the Metro News Anchor Desk, I'm Jeff Jenkins.
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0: 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Coming up for you, top of the hour, Fox News. Followed by Talk Line with Dave and TJ. Stay tuned for that. Right now, let's go to the phone lines. Head to Pipestem State Park. Scott Hill is there on the first day, full day of fall. How are you?
1: Man, we're just waiting for fall to come because when fall shows up, so do our guests. I mean, we're October. If you want to stay at the lodge, you better hurry up and book something because everybody's feels that nip in the air and they say, hey, we're gonna go out and see nature. And we have a couple trees that are starting to change a little bit right now.
0: Yeah, well, that's great. I mean, that's why I was wanting to ask you if you've started seeing some of the colors change already.
1: Yeah, we do. There's a dogwood out there that's starting to change up a little bit, and a couple poplar trees, and so everybody's looking forward to that. This is the first really full fall we're going to have with the gorge, and the gorge is going to just light up. We're excited because we've had some moisture, and apparently people far smarter than me are telling me that with some moisture in the summer, you're going to get a brilliant fall coloring in Appalachia. So I'm excited about that. We're doing some videos where we're driving through the park, and we're going to drive through every other day and kind of splice them together and watch, hopefully within a 30-second period that the leaves change, as you're starting to drive through the park, and we chop those up and make that video to where it's 30 minutes and you can see the full change here at Pipestem. Yeah. So a lot of fun things and exciting things going on. Not as exciting as you guys got, all day yesterday was Shady Woodrow. I got to admit, I'm a little excited about that myself.
0: Yeah, no, I think it's great for the two schools to play. I mean, first time next year, which will be, I think, November 5th, the final game of the regular season next year, and first time in 88 years, Beckley and Shady have played football, and they're separated by about 7 miles.
1: That's the little brother game.
0: It's something, and I understand why it hasn't been played in the past because of the way the classifications are, but now it's a little bit different.
1: As far
0: as the point system goes, Shady is now a AAA team. Of course, Beckley's a quad A team, but you get points. You get points either way. Before you can get points if you beat a double or AAA team, but you do now. Plus, you get bonus points. There's a lot more different things that will make it more competitive and feasible for those teams to play. And let's be honest, I will say it. Number one reason is money.
1: Well, the gate's going to be huge.
0: Yeah, it's going to be a huge gate financially. I mean, and the way things are right now with gas prices, diesel prices going up to $7 an hour, of course, school bus or $7 an hour, $7 a gallon. And, of course, you got to take school buses to games, and they are on diesel. It's getting expensive, even more expensive than what it usually is. So, you got to do something. So this is, I think it's a good thing for both schools. I think that you will see some changes in the scheduling for Beckley especially. I know that in talking to Ms. Vickers at Shady, probably for them, it's an easy fix for them as far as scheduling goes. Berkeley Springs, where they have to go up to Berkeley Springs this year, that game is gone, and Beckley has moved into the place. Beckley's a little bit different because they're going to have to be – we're going to have to make some changes because we're also going to the MSAC next year, which means we've got to pick up Parkersburg and Hurricane. And now Shady, so you've got three games that need to come off the schedule. So I know that's what they're working on now, so we'll see what happens with
1: that. Maybe we won't spend as much time in the Eastern Panhandle. No disrespect to the Eastern Panhandle.
0: Well, we definitely won't go there next year.
1: It's a long ways away.
0: Yeah, we definitely won't go there next year because they're supposed to come here, but I don't know if that's one of the teams they're talking about. Not playing next year, you've also got to think, okay, who else is not in the conference? We definitely know Huntington's going to be on the schedule next year. We know that Huntington, Cabell Midland, George Washington, and also who's the other conference team we're playing right now? Because we got another one. I've got to think.
1: Is that the Red Devils?
0: No, Oak Hill is not in the conference. I think we've got four conference games now. You got to look at who's not in the conference, who might be going off the schedule. So you look at Washington's one. Greenbrier East is not going anywhere. East will stay, but you got to look at, as I said, Washington, Herbert Hoover, Winfield, Then you've got Princeton, Oak Hill. Those are the teams that are not in the conference that you. I don't think Oak Hill's going anywhere. So
1: I don't think so. It's there again. There again, back to the gate.
0: Parkersburg South's going to stay. Parkersburg South's the other conference team. They're going to stay on because we got to play them every year. So that's the way it's going to be. The only thing I don't know about is are we going to have to make two trips to the Huntington area by playing at Cabell Midland at Huntington? We're going to have to make two trips to Parkersburg playing at Parkersburg South at Parkersburg.
1: Gotcha.
0: Those are the things you have to look out for. So we'll see. All right, let's get back. We got off on that. let's get back to Pipestone.
1: I told you he was excited.
0: Hey, and we're talking sports, dude. I can talk all day. I don't care.
1: Yesterday's show should have been 60 minutes long.
0: We probably could have made it 60 minutes long, and if I had to rethink it, I probably would have.
1: It's
0: okay. We'll get him back in here again and do it again. Because with our stations directly with – associated with those two schools.
1: Both teams.
0: I said yesterday, we're going to make it a big event on that November 5th. We're going to do something. I don't know what yet. I haven't talked to the bosses yet, but we're going to do something. They don't know it yet unless they're listening right now or listened yesterday. But we're doing something. We're going to do something.
1: Well, no, I'm sure when that came across anybody that knows you's desk, we're going to do something.
0: Oh, no, we're going to do something. Yeah, I mean, I don't know if it's broadcast. I even joked off the air. I said, you know, we could put a country concert on the day before, you know, bring somebody in.
1: Simulcast.
0: Eyes kind of opened up a little bit. So, you know, we're going to have some fun. I don't know what we're going to do. We're going to talk to everybody involved with it, but we're going to do something. So we're going to.
1: Well, one thing, there's going to be a big crowd there.
0: No doubt.
1: And both of those games, there'll be a big crowd. You can circle that up and people will be changing their vacation plans to make sure that they're around for that, you know.
0: Is anybody going on vacation in November?
1: Well, some people do. Yes, we have guests all year round here.
0: See, that's what I'm saying.
1: I'm working my way back.
0: That was good, man. That was a pretty good transition back to it. What I wanted to bring up with you as well is the numbers that were released by Governor Morrissey. When you talk about tourism in the state of West Virginia, we're talking billions.
1: There's some big numbers.
0: Is amazing that we're seeing those kind of numbers. And I know you've talked about how busy you all have been. But that's just great to hear those kind of numbers and coming into the state of West Virginia and from tourism. I mean, it's amazing.
1: Well, people have found us and are coming and bringing their wallets. And it's a good thing for everyone that's involved. We have to, you know, continue our level of hospitality. We do that, you know, kind of by nature because that's who we are. Until you show us you're a bad person, we believe you're a good person. Okay. And that's the whole state. We seem to think that. So it's a very good thing when it comes to hospitality. That's not that way everywhere, apparently, because our guests say it's not that way everywhere. And so we at Pipestem and we throughout the state park system are working hard to bring a lot of different things into the state park system. Mother Nature has blessed us. You've heard me say 100 times, if not 1,000 times, we are so blessed with the nature that's out there and the gorges that we have. We have one of the Bluestone Gorge. We have one of the best gorges that you can have where you can take the tram right down into there. And you just don't have that just everywhere. And now waking up in Chicago, you know, in that concrete jungle would be cool for a couple weeks, but then it would be, you know, it'd be tough. Yeah. And so that's what we're offering. We're offering a little bit of a breather for a lot of different people. So we've got people coming in from all different states, multiple countries on a regular basis. And at our Friday and Saturday night events, our music events, the Homegrown Music series, one of my most favorite is right before the artist goes on stage, I ask everybody where they're from. And we get some local folks, which is good because now we're giving, you know, local folks some entertainment, free entertainment. They can come up and eat a pizza and drink a Pepsi and or get a beverage and enjoy a concert every Friday and Saturday night. But then we have the people that are coming from Arkansas and then Michigan and Florida and South Carolina and Virginia and Utah. I mean, that's been all last Friday. I mean, so it's amazing to me. I've always known that West Virginia was different, and now I'm getting the folks coming in and telling me how West Virginia is different. So it's Pipestem has been a great personally has been a great thing for me to you know how I love being right, and for years I've been saying West Virginia has something to offer that is special. And our guests are coming in and reaffirming that and making me right. And so obviously I'm in love with the park system and Pipestem especially. We have a lot to offer, and it's great to create all these events. And we are going to do 250. Really, if you really count all the events, it's probably closer to 270. But we're going to wrap it up in December with a Landau Eugene Murphy Christmas concert. So we're going to wrap that. That's going to be our 250th event. And you know, we're going to have him here. We have Johnny Stats, the great mandolin player out of Ripley. He's going to be inducted into our Hall of Fame here in October on the 17th as part of our Oktoberfest. We have a big Oktoberfest. Greenbrier Valley Brewing Company is going to come and have a lot of their beverages available, and we're going to have a lot of German food available, so Bavarian foods, pretzels, bratwursts, things like that, and turn our little slice of West Virginia into a little slice of Germany, and for a couple of days. And so we have all those things going on. This weekend, we got our full moon hikes. I'm really happy with those because basically you stumble out onto the golf course, but the moon's there, and Mother Nature tends to show off in a completely different way underneath the moon, a full moon like that. And it's going to be a great moon. It's the harvest moon at the end of this month. It's actually Saturday night, and we're going to take our walk at about 7:15. So we invite everybody to come out. And these are all free. These are free events. And then we go the following week, we have the Mecot Cameron Memorial Ruck. And that's for Mecot Cameron lost his life in Beirut. And this is a memorial ruck. And we invite everyone to come out and be a part of that. It's just a great time to be at Pipestem. I mean, and then this Sunday, for a completely different thing, we're bringing in three folks that have had have fame in television. Remember, you might be a little young for this, but do you remember the television show Family Affair with Mr. French and Uncle Bill and Buffy and Jody? Do you not remember that?
0: No.
1: Okay. Well, they just missed you then. Well, we're Sissy was one of the main characters. We're bringing her in. And then Growing Pains, we're bringing one of the actors that played in Growing Pains, and Dreama Denver is going to be here. And of course, she is the wife of Gilligan. Well, Mrs. Gilligan is how she is, and she is in two new movies that are getting ready to release. So we're bringing Celebrity Sundays in, where you can eat. Pizza with folks that have had some success on the big screens and on the little screens. Yeah. And then we can turn around and do silly things like the Bigfoot Hollering Contest, which we have on October 2nd. So we have a lot of stuff going on here.
0: Yeah, no, it is a lot going on, no doubt about it. And it's a lot of good things. And as you said, a lot of this stuff is free for people to take advantage of it.
1: Well, what we want to do, I mean, we understand that the economics for certain families are different than other families, and we just want to have a full spectrum of activities wherever you're at on the economic spectrum, okay? I mean, you know, whether you're doing fairly well and have some disposable income, or where things are a little tight. And we've all been in, you know, in those situations where things get a little tight and it'd be nice to go do something. And the park system gives you a place to go do something for very little money. I mean, if you've got gas money, pretty much you can come to the park and enjoy yourself for a day.
0: Yeah.
1: And kind of get away from the stresses of everyday life.
0: No doubt about it. All right, so if you're looking at some things that are coming up, let's say you talked about this weekend with the full moon hike and things like that. Next weekend, next Friday, will be the seafood buffet coming back once again. So you're looking at those two big events coming up, and then of course you got things going on all across. What are you looking at as far as things with the fall coloring coming in?
1: Well, we have our Oktoberfest, which is that third weekend of October, and it kind of gives you an option if you went to Bridge Day the last couple of years and you're not going to go to Bridge Day again. We've got an option for you. Go the other direction. Come down and see us here in Summers County. We're going to have the Oktoberfest, and we have all the different beverages available, and we're going to have German music and all this Bavarian flow because of our tram. You know, it's kind of, that's how we're kind of theming that. And so we're having that big. We're having a contest throughout the day. We're seeing who could throw a beer keg the farthest, okay? And we're having when you stand at you put your arm out at a 90-degree angle and see who can hold the beer longest, okay? And we call that Hold My Beer, Please contest. So we're having, and then we're having pretzel throwing contest. How far can you throw a pretzel? And then we're having live music throughout that whole day, and then Johnny Stats comes and plays and has his concert that evening at 7:30, and we're putting Johnny on the wall in the Hall of Fame. So that's just one day we're having, you know, in October. But then we have all the different leaves, the changing of the guard, the changing of the leaves, however you want to put it, Mother Nature changing her dress, because she right now it's all green. But by the end of October, it's going to be a whole different shade. And so we invite people to come out, bring their cameras. Everybody's got a camera in their phone now, and we even have a photo contest to help capture these moments. And we're going to give some prizes away to that. So we have some information on that. Where if you have a great picture of a state park, it doesn't have to be pipe stem. It's easier to take. Well, it's really easy to take a great picture at pipe stem, but it doesn't have to be. If you capture a picture at one of the other state parks, we have a contest and there's prizes for that. So we're trying to encourage everyone to come out and catalog their fun times.
0: And of course, too, you've got when you start decorating for Christmas.
1: Yeah, I'll tell you what. I mean, we had a Christmas tree up in July.
0: I know.
1: We did, and so we're gonna start fairly soon. And we got to get October 31st. We're having our big vampire convention. We're having a masquerade ball, but we're calling it a vampire convention. You don't have to dress like a vampire, but you can. Okay, and you can dress anything, any other character that you want to come. And we're having a trunk or treat for the kids during the day, and the vampire convention is for the young at heart, let's say that, and the folks that are over 21 but are still young at heart, and want to be dressed up. So we're bringing that in the evening for the adults. The kids have a day trunk or treat, and that's on the 31st of October. So most days, especially Thursday, Friday, and Saturdays. Thursdays or karaoke. You need to come and do karaoke. Bet you could do great at karaoke.
0: No. I don't sing unless I'm by myself.
1: I see you singing a Dolly Parton song.
0: No. I don't even know that many Dolly Parton songs.
1: Working 9 to 5? Like that?
0: I couldn't do that. No.
1: Okay. No. Well, every Thursday night from starting at 7 o'clock.
0: I can't believe you put me in that position, dude. I can't sing.
1: Well,
0: I sing by myself,
1: every Thursday
0: man.
1: Night.
0: I sing by myself, and
1: you could come and be running. You could come and be in the audience, okay?
0: And
1: so we do that every Thursday at 7 o'clock, and it's we stumbled onto that. We had an artist cancel, and we had to do something, and we had a karaoke machine, and we kind of stumbled onto that. That's been a big hit, and so we're going to keep that all the way through October on Thursday nights at 7 at the Black Bear. Come and enjoy some wings and maybe a beverage and sing a George Jones song.
0: There you go. Should be a lot of fun. All right, buddy, we're going to wrap it up and let you go. I appreciate you, as always, coming on the show, talking to us. Great things going on at Pipestem, and some great news when it comes to the state parks with the money that are brought in 2025. I think that number might increase in 2026. But it was great to see that, and a lot of good things going on. So I appreciate you coming on talking to us about it, and we'll see you Friday night, all right?
1: All right, we'll see you then.
0: All right, buddy. That is Scott Hill joining us this morning with Pipestem State Parks. Once again, a lot of great things that are going on. Check it out, all right? And take advantage of it here locally with some of the great things that are going on. We got to take a break. We've got news coming up for you next here on the WJLS News Network.
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11: How will Iran respond? I'm Dave Anthony, Fox News. We'll find out this morning when Iran's president speaks at the United Nations in New York, the day after President Trump, in his UN General Assembly address, threatened to annihilate Iran, though He did say he thinks they can work out a deal. Fox's Trey Inks reports from Tel Aviv.
12: On the sidelines of the UN, President Trump met with Gulf leaders to discuss the war and the next steps forward. His top negotiators, Jared Kushner and Steve Witkoff, also meeting indirectly with the Iranian delegation for more than 3 hours. Witkoff said in a statement they successfully completed a round of discussions that we hope will prove constructive and promising. The mediators will continue their work. Iran's foreign ministry spokesperson said this about the engagement.
13: This was not anything new. Earlier this week, the Islamic Republic of Iran had already stated its positions and views on various issues, including the Strait of Hormuz, regional security, and Iran's conditions for diplomacy.
11: Two other world leaders who met with President Trump at the UN yesterday will speak today. Venezuela's acting President Delcy Rodriguez and Ukraine's President Volodymyr Zelensky. Hours after Russia hit Ukraine's capital with another morning drone attack, killing two people in Kyiv. Russian attacks in other Ukrainian cities also did damage. China's leader is not going to the UN. Instead, Xi Jinping is going to go to Washington. President Trump will greet him when he lands at Joint Base Andrews later today ahead of talks tomorrow at the White House. Trade and tariffs and AI will be discussed as independent Senator Bernie Sanders pushes a bill to ban what's called super artificial intelligence, aiming to pause advanced AI development until there are guidelines.
14: The bill, provided to the Associated Press, would also create a federal agency to oversee advanced AI. It comes as some leaders in the AI industry have called on Congress to impose guardrails on the technology, and multiple employees at leading AI companies have endorsed the bill. President Trump has resisted calls for more government oversight of AI.
11: That's Tanya J. Bowers. 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
11: Now to Wall Street. First Lady Melania Trump rang that opening bell about a half hour ago to start the trading before her meeting with female business executives. And so far, there is selling this morning. The Dow down 133 points. The S&P 500 is dropping 28. The NASDAQ is losing 170 the day after hitting a record high. The price of oil is up almost 2%. WTI back to about $92 a barrel. But at the gas pump, no change today. AAA's national average for regular remains $4.47 per gallon. Diesel is still $6.52, a record high. And with concern about those energy costs, a renewed push for an alternative source, wind.
18: California Attorney General Rob Bonta says he's suing over the removal of an offshore project planned by Chicago-based Invenergy. Meantime, New York Attorney General Letitia James is leading seven states in lawsuits involving the Invenergy project and another proposal with Blue Point Wind. Blue Point agreed in April to end a wind farm under development off the New York and New Jersey coast. James calls the deals, under which energy companies would receive $1.4 billion in taxpayer dollars, illegal. Trump has said his goal is to prevent any windmills from being built. Bonta says increased use of wind power will help fight climate change. Tom Rigotti, Fox News.
11: Well, this is the first full day of fall, and in California, it's harvest season. In wine country, where times are tougher.
19: Many California growers are struggling to sell their grapes as changing drinking habits have caused demand to plummet. Wine sales have decreased by more than 20% over a five-year period, causing sour grapes in places like Napa Valley and Sonoma County. At its peak during the COVID pandemic, California had almost 600,000 acres of vineyards, but farmers have removed or stopped growing wine grapes on roughly 25% of that land.
11: That's Tom Graham. I'm Dave Anthony. This is Fox News.
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21: 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A flood watch is in effect for most of the listening area until 10 p.m. tonight. Cooler today with some rain and a high around 64. Tonight, occasional rain with a low around 52. On Thursday, clouds with sunshine, some showers in areas, and a high around 64. For Friday, sunny to partly cloudy with a high around 67. And on Saturday, plenty of sunshine, a high around 66.

0: Coming up, Metro News Talk Line this morning, we will discuss the situation involving the 91st House of Delegates District. Plus, a little bit later on, Brad McElhenney stops by. And we'll hear from a Libertarian candidate for State Senate. It's Metro News Talk Line. We're ready to go.
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0: Good morning. 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Dave Wilson in Morgantown. TJ Meadows is in Charleston. Gang's all here. Producer Ethan on the audio side. He answers the phones as well. 800-765-TALK, 800-765-8255. 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Jake Link handles the video side of things. If you're watching in on the Metro News TV app, Facebook Live, and YouTube Live. Say good morning to our great radio affiliates in and around the state of West Virginia. We appreciate you letting us be part of your day. Taylor Richmond will join us bottom of the hour. He's a Libertarian. He's also running for state senate in the 13th district. We will hear from him. Second hour of the program, Brad McElhenney stops by. He'll recap a couple of cases heard before the state Supreme Court yesterday. One involves just how much authority the state legislature has over the State Board of Education. Also, what does it take to be a small business owner? TJ and I got into this conversation earlier this week. Friend of the program, you know him as Tony the Tailor, will join us in the second hour to give us some insight on not just what it takes to be a business owner, but dealing with the state regulations, dealing with the rules that come with being a business owner. We'll get into that coming up second hour. Say good morning to Mr. TJ Meadows in the Charleston Bureau. Good morning, sir.
5: Good morning. Your daily oil check, David. Here we go. Brent crude back up over 100, $101.28 a barrel. That's up about $2 at the start of trading this morning. Same time we read this morning, the Wall Street Journal, the Trump administration wants oil companies to stop exporting diesel. They believe keeping it here will lower the price. Oil executives say it's a global commodity. The only thing you're going to do is raise the price. So there we go. Nothing like a good old central government that's supposed to be Republican and conservative in philosophy telling the markets what they'll do with their commodities. I mean, what could go wrong with that?
0: President Trump addressed the UN General Council yesterday. Had some interesting comments. We'll get into that. Jared Halpern's going to join us a couple of minutes from now, as a matter of fact. Scheduled to join us a couple of minutes from now. We will get into the president's comments, which evidently didn't help oil prices today at all, in about 10 minutes or so. Yesterday, Mr. Meadows, we talked to House Speaker Roger Hanshaw, and we brought him on the show. We wanted to talk about Black Diamond Power and how that impacts his home county of Clay County, but also this controversy swirling around the Berkeley County 91st Delegate District has continued. The controversy first came up when the social media post

0: in District 91, TJ. But obviously, and I think it goes without saying, but for some reason in 2026, we have to say it. The comments are disparaging. They're despicable. They're horrible. And certainly unbecoming of anyone, let alone someone who is running for a state seat. And certainly, if these are your views and you're going to double down on those views, the question has to be raised whether you are fit to serve in the House of Delegates. And I think there is widespread agreement that someone like this is unfit to serve in the House of Delegates.
1: Agree completely. Let's unpackage this just a bit. I think context is important here, and I'm not trying to carry anyone's water. But if you know Speaker Roger Hanshaw, you know that he is a man that is quite deliberate in his words. He is quite measured, and he is not given to hyperbole. Hyperbole, I'll be able to talk in a minute. That does not mean that he condones what Clagett is doing. Clagett, Clagett, I don't know how. I've heard it pronounced both ways. This guy that I've never met. So this idea that Hanshaw isn't being forceful enough, I don't agree with that. I don't agree with that. You have to understand Roger Hanshaw and how he operates. I actually find it extremely refreshing that he doesn't go to the extremes in the way he talks. But what I heard Roger Hanshaw say, and if you've heard Roger Hanshaw talk before, look, if this guy gets elected, good luck. I doubt Hanshaw assigns him to any committees. He'll certainly have no powers. It's just not going to happen. But what Hanshaw did not do, and I think this is responsible, he did not seek to usurp what the will of the voters will be. You know, our Constitution, it's been said, is made for a moral people. I couldn't agree more. That was actually speak to illustrate the fact that there was a belief among our founding fathers that we were a moral people. And that's why our Constitution was okay. I don't like it. I think it's horrible speech. But hate speech, disparaging speech, it's protected by the First Amendment. And if it's protected by the First Amendment, this guy has a right to get on the ballot. He's moved forward. I don't know if people understood what he said or what he thinks before he won the primary. But for whatever reason, he won a primary. He's on the ballot. The voters will decide. And our entire system is linked in having faith in the people and the will of the people to express what they want. We'll see what they do.
0: TJ, it's you and I are on the same wavelength again, which is starting to concern me quite a bit. We got to address that issue. But I agree with you, because here's the bottom line. What he said may be despicable. You may disagree with it. You may abhor his comments. I mean, use whatever adjective you would like. But the fact is, he won that primary. He was the only Republican candidate in that primary, by the way. He won the primary. He's on the ballot. And ultimately, the voters don't answer to Roger Hanshaw, Mike Pushkin, you, me, or anyone else. And it will be up to them to decide if this person, if this guy, Chris Clagett, is fit to represent them in the House of Delegates. And I had a friend who likes the saying, you get the government you deserve. Well, in this case, if they vote this guy in, then you get the representation you deserve. And that'll be next to no representation, as Roger Hanshaw pointed out. We may not like it, but this idea that someone has to withdraw from the race because somebody else doesn't like what they had to say, that's not the way it works. And that's the, you may not like that part, and you mentioned it, you may not like that part of our republic, but that's the bottom line, is bad speech, hate speech, it's all protected. And if I may borrow your phrase, TJ, when somebody shows you who they are, pay attention to it. So pay attention to these things. And let me just throw this in. This didn't come up, but I thought about it after our production meeting this morning, TJ. This is why local media are so important. And we had this discussion yesterday, but this is where local media, if you have the ability from a newspaper perspective or the local radio station or the local television station, when these candidates get on the ballot, when they declare, you can go and vet them a little bit. I'm not saying you do a complete deep dive, right, into somebody's personal history, but you can scroll back through someone's social media. You can scroll back through and see

0: and get an idea and start to vet these candidates a little bit before they are voted to represent you in the legislature or the county commission or the city council. And that's why local media are so important when it comes to our democratic process.
1: Yeah, I've heard it said by many a seasoned journalist, which I am not. I'm a talk show host, but I've heard it say that our job is to be judicious, not judicial. And I think that's the point that you're making. We're exposing what has been said, and then the voters can decide. You know, James Madison, I could make an argument, maybe the smartest American to ever have lived in what he did with the Constitution. And the brilliance, the genius of the Constitution. I've read it from cover to cover. If you haven't, by some chance, I believe that you should. I can find no qualification that says a voter must explain their stance at the ballot box or on anything else to the government. And the government, and that's appropriate, and the government also understood, our founding fathers also understood that it was beyond them to call balls and strikes on everything, that the ultimate will of the people would do that. That's why anytime, you know, whether it's a celebrity does something and you've got everybody calling for this guy's head or that gal's head saying, how dare they do this? That's fine. You can do that. But at the end of the day, the market takes care of that. People vote with their dollars. And that's what's going to happen here. And I'm always a little suspect on either side of the aisle. It's politics. There's politics in this. Don't you think, David? There's politics in this. So when we read these releases that say, I'm calling on so-and-so, or I'm calling on this person to say that, why are you doing that? If you really want to call on somebody who has the ultimate accountability for whether or not this person is elected, the voters. Call on the voters not to elect them. But I don't want to hear politicians telling me not to vote for this guy or not to vote for this person, and they may do that. I don't think they should on either side of the aisle. But I just let the market decide. There's a reason that the First Amendment is very wide and broad and protects hate speech. I don't like hate speech. I'm not advocating for hate speech. But it's not government's place to step in here. It's not government's place to kick this guy off the ballot. If enough people in his party want to hamstring him and say, step down, I mean, so be it. The will of the party, the will of the voters. Let the voting public decide. We'll see what happens election night.
0: As you always say, as you just said, the market will decide. And what's the market in this case?
1: The voters.
0: Yeah, the voters.
1: The voice of God. Vox populi, vox Dei. The voice of the people is the voice of God.
0: And again, if this guy, if he's elected, as my friend likes to say, you get the government you deserve. You vote.
1: I need to meet this guy. Smart guy.
0: So, I'll introduce you. 304 okay. Talk 304 is the text line, 800-765-8255. The phone number. Coming up second hour, Brad McElhenney will stop by. Speaking of that 91st House of Delegates district seat, that was the subject of oral arguments for at least one case in front of the state Supreme Court yesterday. Brad will get us caught up a little bit more than an hour from now. President Trump spoke before the UN General Assembly, a short speech by his standards, some 35 minutes. We'll check in with Fox News Radio's Jared Halpern. What did the president have to say and how was it received? We'll do that right after this.
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11: 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Jared, good morning.
12: Good morning.

0: Yeah, that was a pretty stark speech by President Trump in kind of the way that he portrayed Iran's options, right? He said they can make a deal or be annihilated and never be able to rebuild again. Those are the types of warnings that certainly we have heard from President Trump before, trying to pressure Iran to make a deal to prevent some sort of major military escalation. At the same time, the president continued to urge world leaders to apply more economic pressure, economic isolation on Iran. A lot of military and security folks that I have spoken to have suggested that that might be more punishing in some ways to Iran than even the military side, given that there are just a shrinking number of sort of military targets remaining in Iran. And then notable as well, I thought that President Trump a couple of times yesterday suggested that a deal is unlikely to develop until after the midterm election. He kind of suggested that Iran thinks that he's on the ballot and he's not. And, you know, he's still going to be president for 2 years and they should make a deal, but suggested that it may not happen until after the midterm election. Certainly not the message that I think some Republicans on the campaign trail were eager to hear.
1: Jared, we hear of sidebar meetings. I believe Kushner is involved in some of these through intermediaries.
0: Yeah. Well, that's the other kind of fascinating element, right, is, you know, this kind of fire and brimstone delivery from President Trump. And then basically at the same time, you have Kushner and Witkoff meeting with Iranians, trying to see if they can move any closer to a deal. We don't know how those talks went. And listen, there have been a lot of ongoing, usually not direct. They are generally indirect. And that's how they described yesterday, kind of a mediator shuttling back and forth from room to room, presenting each side with the other side's view on whatever issue it is they're talking about. But it is an indication that the lines of communication in some form or fashion are still open. Now, you talk to administration officials about that, and they suggest they will keep talking so long as the Iranians are engaged in good faith. But they also caution that they've been here before, where the Iranians seem to move on an issue, seem to agree to something, and then pull back once the IRGC and other factions of Iranian leadership get involved.
2: Fox News Radio's Jared Halpern joining us. Jared, how was the speech received yesterday?
0: I mean, I don't think the UN delegation is probably the friendliest of audiences for President Trump. The Cuban delegation walked out when the president called it a failing state. I don't think the Iranians walked out, but they didn't like applaud or anything. And, you know, the president has also used these events, as he did yesterday, to call out elements within the UN that he thinks are not living up to their obligations, right? He has been very critical of the UN's like international criminal court apparatus. He has been critical of some of their relief organizations and their climate initiatives. And he called all of that out again yesterday. And again, kind of pointed to that reason as to why he said he wasn't going to allow, in his words, a globalist scheme to control artificial intelligence. Again, a signal to world leaders that he does not plan on the United States slowing down or stifling, as he said, AI development and research, even as you have some of these tech leaders now sounding the alarm and calling for either federal regulation or, in some cases, international agreements on how to handle artificial intelligence.
2: Fox News Radio's Jared Halpern. Jared, always appreciate the update. Thank you.
0: Sure thing.
2: Coming up, there are three candidates running for state senate in the 13th district. We'll meet the Libertarian right after this. This is Talkline on Metro News, the voice of West Virginia. It's 10:30. Let's get an update from the Metro News Radio Network. 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
3: West Virginia Metro News, I'm Jeff Jenkins. Economic conditions are blamed for the closure of a wood products plant in Greenbrier County.
4: Mullican Flooring in Ronsonburg notified employees Monday they would be closing the plant in 60 days and they would be out of a job. Mullican is owned by Bailey Lumber Company of Hamburg, New York, and according to plant officials, the market for high-end hardwood flooring is soft at the present time, and the company's products are not selling well. Officials say the Ronsonburg site is extremely expensive to operate, with very high water bills and a high premium for flood insurance, since the plant sits in a floodplain. Officials say the plant's property taxes are also the highest of any operation in the company. About 70 workers will be impacted, and

0: lose their jobs right around Thanksgiving. The plant opened in 1985 and celebrated its 40th anniversary last year.
1: That's Chris Lawrence reporting. House of Delegates, Democrats go back on the road beginning tonight for what they call their kitchen table tour. House Minority Leader Sean Hornbuckle says data centers and flock cameras will be two of the issues discussed.
2: There have been actions by a lot of our representatives that took away local control and didn't allow people to speak up for themselves when it comes to data centers. It sort of flies in the face when we're talking about flock.
1: Kickoff tonight in Fairmont. Governor Patrick Morsi appears to have less busy schedule today after being in the Northern Panhandle the past couple of days, handing out cash for projects, accompanied by Senator Laura Wakeham Chapman, who's in a contested race for her seat with Ohio County Delegate Sean Fluharty. You're listening to Metro News, the voice of West Virginia.
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1: The Red Cross has stepped in to help several Charleston residents with immediate needs today after an early morning fire in an apartment building. Happened at a building on Beauregard Street on the city's east end. The flames quickly got into the walls of that old building. There were no injuries reported. The state Supreme Court has another day of arguments today in Charleston. Two cases of legislative interest were before the court on Tuesday. Metro News statewide correspondent Brad McElhaney has stories on both of those arguments at our website this morning. From the Metro News Anchor Desk, I'm Jeff Jenkins.

0: Text line is 304-TALK-304. You know that. You also know the phone number, 800-765-TALK, 800-765-8255. We'll get to your calls and texts coming up in just a bit. We are now inside 6 weeks until the election. There are, well, half the Senate and all of the House, of course, is up for vote. In the 13th Senate District, which includes Monongalia and Marion counties, there are three candidates, and among them is Libertarian Taylor Richmond. He joins us on Metro News Talk Line this morning in studio here in the Incova Insurance Studios. Morning, Taylor.
1: Good morning, fellas. How are you all?
0: Doing great. Doing great. It's TJ. Yeah, TJ's there.
2: Morning, buddy.
1: Good morning.
0: There's a lot of buttons to hit here, Taylor. Sometimes you miss one or two of them.
1: I'm hoping I don't touch any of them. That's my big concern.
0: Okay, number of things we wanted to get into today, but I wanted to ask specifically right off the bat. There has been a lot of conversation, sometimes spirited conversation, over the last several months this year over the use of flock cameras, the automated license plate readers, the AI component to that, whether or not there should be guardrails, whether or not they should be banned. So, Mr. Taylor, as the Libertarian candidate for State Senate in the 13th District, what say you? Where do you stand on these flock cameras, the ALPRs?
1: Yeah, so since my campaign started, since this issue really came on the scene, I've been the only candidate in the 13th race that has been opposed to them outright. And for me, it's not a law enforcement pro or anti-law enforcement argument. It's more about, you know, our founding fathers' belief in liberty and protection from surveillance in the Fourth Amendment. We as a society are growing in our use of private cameras and surveillance techniques and systems. And through the Fourth Amendment, through the acquisition of judicial warrants, law enforcement can access that data when need arises, and that's how we should govern ourselves. I don't want a future possible Gavin Newsom or AOC administration having the power to track how many times I go to the gun range or insert thing here. And that's what happens is Republicans will expand the size and power of government, and then they turn it over to the other side, and then their hair's on fire about what that administration's doing. Let's just not give them the power in the first place and just rely on the Constitution.
2: Taylor, I want to make sure I understand what you're saying. So you're not opposed to ALPRs being put into place and owned necessarily by the public, by a public government or a police department. What you are saying is, before you go on a hot list, before you do anything that involves these things and storing data, you need a warrant. Is that a fair summation of what you just said?
1: No, I would oppose the front end of that as well, TJ. Okay. Because the argument is, oh, well, we might be able to solve some crimes slightly faster because of the presence of these government-controlled and owned and operated cameras. But following that logic to its conclusion, then why doesn't the government just give all of us GoPros that we wear at 24 hours a day and monitor everything so that we can solve these crimes almost immediately, right? So let's not. Let's let the law enforcement utilize warrants to access our Ring cameras, our Tesla cars, our Meta glasses, whatever it is when need arises.
0: So beyond just the ALPRs, because we conflate the AI portion with the surveillance portion, do you oppose surveillance cameras? For instance, City of Morgantown has, I use the City of Morgantown. Sorry, guys. Sorry to pick on you. But 49 city-owned surveillance cameras that watch downtown 24/7, 365. Record wherever, every place you go. It's recording. Now, there's no AI component. There's no facial recognition, but they're recording. So is it the AI portion? Is it the surveillance in general that you oppose?
1: It's the government surveillance in general.
0: So yeah. You would oppose... Would you propose a ban on such surveillance?
1: I would sponsor legislation to ban those if I make it down to Charleston next spring.
0: Taylor Richmond joining us. He's the Libertarian candidate in the 13th District. That is Monongalia and Marion counties. Would you support guardrails?
1: I mean, if we have them, that's the first step. So in my campaign, I've told folks that I'm principled on my beliefs, but I'm also pragmatic. I know that I would be, if elected, probably with Mr. Garcia, the only other non-Republican senator in the Senate. So I would obviously try to move the needle in the right direction. So if guardrails is the first step, then sure, ultimately I would move to ban them entirely.
2: So should guardrails play a discriminatory role from government? Here's what I mean. It's kind of like Kleenex now. We all call them flock cameras. Flock seems to take the brunt of the criticism. Do you believe safeguards, do you believe government... through safeguards should be able to say absolutely nothing manufactured by Flock, but we're okay with what Axon or some of the other companies are doing?
1: No, I believe that it'll expand and work away, and they'll find a loophole to get to their ultimate goal. I mean, the same thing with FISA courts and you know, the Patriot Act, and there's going to be guardrails and all this. And look what's happened. It's always gotten bigger. It's always gotten worse. That's how most, if not all, the type of government intervention into our lives has gotten. Let's just cut it off now, nip it in the bud.
0: Talking to Taylor Richmond, Libertarian candidate, 13th delegate, or 13th delegate, 13th Senate district. My apologies.
1: You're fine.
0: For state Senate, that's Monongalia and Marion counties. What about the other side of that argument, though, Taylor? There's, in fact, the Monongalia County Sheriff's Department put out a release this morning. They're looking for a 15-year-old runaway.
1: Mm-hmm.
0: That technology could help find him before he gets out of Monongalia County and then becomes impossible to track down. Or the situation recently where they found, I believe it was a young girl who had gone missing through that ALPR technology. Is it fair to limit law enforcement's, when we have this technology available that can find kids, that can find stolen property, that can stop drug traffickers when you know they're coming in? Is it fair to limit law enforcement?
1: I would push back on the framing of that question. You know, I believe that through the private sector, we can create some type of network that allows Ring and other camera devices and other companies to speak to them through AI more rapidly, so that through a warrant, we could find them in a very similar way, so long as they aren't government-controlled cameras and government-owned cameras. But again, I push back on the question in general, because again, to solve all of these crimes even faster than a handful of cameras around the county and around the city, why not one on every corner? Why not one on the front of every house? Why not put a GoPro, a government paid for and sponsored GoPro, on every individual and track everything at all times? Because you follow that logic out to its absurdity. That's where we get under the auspice of, oh, we have to solve these crimes a little faster.
2: I want to broaden out the discussion a bit. Social media can be wonderful because it gives me an opportunity to understand what everybody's thinking. And one of the narratives around this that personally I think is very scary is folks go a bit beyond government and they say, well, you know, not even the private sector. Lowe's shouldn't be able to have these things in their parking lot, to which I say, poppycock. What do you say?
1: Yeah, if Lowe's has that and you don't like Lowe's, go to Home Depot. Maybe they don't have them. Go to the private, and that's where the blessings of the free market is. If someone in the free market is doing something, selling something, providing a service that you don't like, you don't have to go and endorse it. You don't have to go and patronize them. You vote with your feet and you vote with your dollars. The unfortunate thing on the flip side of that is we don't have that with ALPRs and Flock owned by government. They're just popping up all over the place more and more, as if they're reproducing asexually out there. And now we have little control over it, right? But if Flock at Lowe's is such a driving factor for Lowe's not to do business, they'll change their practice pretty quickly.
0: Talking to Taylor Richmond, Libertarian candidate for state Senate in the 13th district. That's Monongalia and Marion counties. Since you're here, you're out on the campaign trail. You're out talking to voters.
1: Yeah.
0: What are they telling you? What are their priorities, Taylor?
1: Yeah, so first I would just say that it's really encouraging the number of individuals. And recent polls show something like 70% of Americans and West Virginians want an alternative option between the failed two-party system. So they're really excited to have someone else to vote for. But also, you're talking to people in the 13th. They look at John, my Democratic opponent, and they see that his only solution to things is more government, more spending, throwing more money at problems. And then Mike is down there waiting for his walking orders from the hospital association or the chamber. And they want a champion for things that are important to them. And what I'm telling them when I'm out on the streets and out and about is, listen, we're not going to agree on everything. But the one promise that I'll make you as a politician is that even though we don't agree on everything, the things that we do agree on, I'm going to be the strongest champion for those things down in Charleston.
2: You said you're pragmatic. I believe that. I've seen you demonstrate that. I am too. And frankly, when I have choices on ballots, one of the things that pops into my mind, maybe it doesn't most, but if I have somebody that represents Putnam County, where I'm from, and they're in leadership, I may want to keep them in leadership because I understand leadership means dollars for Putnam County. I don't may not like that, but that's the way the world is. To someone who would say, look, I like you. I like a third party. I like what you're doing. But when you get there, you're going to be on an island and you're not going to be able to compete the way other people would, that get along and go along. What do you say to that person to convince them otherwise?
1: Well, I would say that in the current supermajority, it would be only a slightly larger island that John would be on as the Democrat. So I would think that opposed to the two-party systems just yelling at each other from the other side, I could be a middleman on certain issues. I'm going to be an issue-oriented legislator. I'm going to find opportunities to work with Joey. And maybe Mike, if you know, he wins, or sorry, Sean up in the one. I'll work with them on the issues that we agree on, the ones that my delegate or people who voted for me send me down there to do. But I'll be someone who's more ready to work across the aisle on those issues than just the red and the blue team.
0: He's Taylor Richmond, Libertarian candidate running for the 13th District Senate seat. That is parts of Monongalia and Marion counties. Got a couple of minutes here before we got to let you go. Last night here in Monongalia County, there was talk with some local lawmakers and the state school or the local school board regarding school aid formula, school funding, Hope Scholarship, all of that. We've only got a couple minutes here at Taylor, but what is the step, the next step the legislature needs to take to address the financial situation that so many county school systems find themselves in?
1: Yeah, again, we can't keep throwing more dollars at this problem. It's not working. We spend more than we have ever before. We need to reduce the number of 55 county BOEs down to a regional model, return those saved dollars from the administrative bloat back into the schools and the teachers, and at the same time, take that control and give it back to the school teachers. Don't just reallocate it to Charleston or those regional models. Give it to the teachers where they know what the problems are and they know best how to address them on a day-to-day basis.
2: I have to ask you, because I got fired up yesterday about this gift shop at the State Museum for one reason or another. And I quickly concluded, why do we have a gift shop there in the first place? I mean, to me, if you want a gift shop there, you want knickknacks, then the private sector, let them do it. If you're in Charleston, will you take a deep dive into not only the gift shop, but I'm thinking about these rest stops that we have, these travel centers. Why are we in that business? Why is the state in any business that the private sector could do better?
1: 100%. I said one time while I was on here that we miss an opportunity to have a baby doge in West Virginia as opposed to the doge that Trump promised us and allude to baby dog. We need a baby doge. We need to really go in and deep dive. And that's how we're actually going to cut and eliminate the state income tax, the personal property tax, the business inventory tax, is to actually send someone down to Charleston who's willing to say, no, we need to shrink the size of state government. We need to cut back on spending and not keeping at the same level or growing year over year. We need to actually cut back and make room in the budget for some of those dollars to be returned to the pockets of hardworking West Virginians, especially those here in the 13th.
0: Taylor Richmond, Libertarian candidate running for state senate in the 13th district, and for our radio stations in Morgantown and Fairmont on WAJR and WKMZ. He will be participating in a debate with Democrat John Williams and Republican incumbent Mike Oliverio in October. That'll be live on the air and on the Metro News TV app. So looking forward to it, Taylor. Thanks for stopping by.
1: Thanks for having me. RichmondForSenate.com.
0: Absolutely. Taylor Richmond, Libertarian candidate running for state senate. David, you've been very patiently waiting. We will get to your call next. 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
0: 304-TALK, 304 is the text line, 800-765-8255, the phone number. David has been very patiently waiting. He's listening in California, up early with us this morning. David, good morning. What you got?
15: Oh, morning. Yeah, I was interested. I called in when you were interviewing the Fox commentator, and he was talking about the UN speech that Trump gave. And I also had a side note with that flock camera guy. A lot of people don't realize it, but flock cameras are not paid for by the government. That's a private company. And they set them up all over America and then contracted with law enforcement agencies. So it's a very strange arrangement. It's as if the information can be sold to anybody, you know, not just law enforcement agencies, but, you know, the data brokers and the spies of the world. Who knows what the hell's going on with Flock? And the idea that they upgrade them so that they can find out, who knows if you walk too close, if they're going to get your credit card data and your library card data and anything else. So, yeah, I'd watch out for Flock. They've privatized it. And it was kind of interesting to hear the libertarian decry them, because it seems like a very – I'm no fan of libertarians, but the idea of privatizing justice is pretty grim. But regarding Trump's speech out there in the United Nations, I disagree with the commentator you were interviewing. Trump was threatening the United Nations. He was talking about the spoils of war. We took it. We took Venezuela's oil, and we get to keep it because we won. You know, that's primitive thought. And the idea that he went up in front of the United Nations and basically laid out that kind of lame argument, I'm just amazed.
0: David, first of all, appreciate you listening out in California and getting up early with us out there. But are you surprised, though? Are you surprised at this point? I mean, there's not many surprises left with Donald Trump. This is Trumpian-type language, though.
15: Well, you know, people have talked about him, whether or not he's the Antichrist. I don't think he's smart enough to be the Antichrist. I think that the real issue is that he's got the backing of Project 2025, who are the big polluters of the world and never want to take responsibility for what they've done. You know, the mountaintop removals and the poisoning of rivers and poisoning of the skies and, you know, all of the corporate crimes that have happened. Donald Trump is just their foil. And he's basically living up to whatever these corporate boys want, and then he pretends that he's the all-powerful one when, in fact, he's just kissing up to big money.
0: David, I'm up against the break here. I got to cut you off. Thank you so much again for the phone call. Really appreciate it. Quick thoughts, TJ, about 20 seconds.
2: Ask Big Oil what they think of Trump today, not letting them export diesel fuel. You know, he gets close, and then he turns on you, and that includes corporate interests as well.
0: There was an article, was it Wall Street Journal? I can't remember. I'm skimming through a bunch of them this morning, how he has managed to alienate just about every faction of his coalition that got him elected over the first year and a half, 2 years here of his second term. All right, we are up on the break. Very close. Got to take that final break. Come back, wrap up hour number one, tell you what's coming up in hour number two. This is Talk Line. From the Incova Insurance Studios.
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0: Couple of texts here before the top of the hour. Texter sends a meme from The Office with a whiteboard in the background that says, "When someone shows who they are, believe them the first time." TJ Meadows.
2: My apologies if I didn't give Maya Angelou her due either. I think she originated that quote. But my bigger takeaway, I look like Steve Carell. Steve Carell is in the meme here.
0: Are you the Michael Scott of Metro News?
2: Wow, that's going to fester. I'm not sure if that's a compliment, a criticism, or both wrapped up into one, or something just designed to keep me thinking.
0: You take that however you want to. Jackpots are growing in West Virginia. Jackpots are on the rise every week. 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Mega Millions jackpot is $277 million. Go ahead and play today. Tony the Tailor joins us after the break. 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
1: Iran's president accuses the U.S. of terrorism. I'm Dave Anthony, Fox News.
3: Our innocent people have been the targets of cowardly attacks and aggressions imposed upon our country.
1: Masoud Pezeshkian speaking at the United Nations in New York.
3: We defended ourselves with utmost strength.
1: Adding, Iran will not surrender, but he believes in diplomacy. The day after U.S. and Iran indirect talks, President Trump, in his U.S. speech, U.N. speech, threatened to annihilate Iran. Secretary of State Marco Rubio just told reporters,
22: every American president, and frankly, every country in the world, for the most part, agrees that Iran can never have a nuclear weapon. But ultimately, no one ever does anything about it. And he's going to do something about it. And he's

0: doing something about it. And you know, it comes at a price and at a cost. There's no doubt about it.
1: Rubio was also asked about another conflict, Ukraine, and attempts to stop attacks on energy.
0: The Ukrainians are inflicting pain on the Russians by hitting their energy sector, which is a revenue source. The Russian side is inflicting pain on the Ukrainian side by targeting their electric grid, especially as we head into winter. So there's the challenge, is that both sides have identified energy as a strategic objective.
1: Ukraine's president will address the UN today. His attacks on Russian fuel facilities helped drive up the price of diesel to a record high. China's leader's heading to Washington. President Trump will greet Xi Jinping when his plane lands later today, ahead of their talks tomorrow on trade and AI. Also on the agenda, two Americans imprisoned in China. Their wives keep pushing the president to help set them free.
2: Min Xin and Yulin Chen are the only two Americans that the Trump administration has designated wrongfully detained right now inside China. Secretary Rubio believes the Chinese government has taken these men hostage, essentially, to use as pawns in their dealing with the United States. Until very recently, both men were living ordinary family lives here in America.
1: That's Jillian Turner. 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
1: While world leaders keep addressing the UN General Assembly, President Trump's Board of Peace is also meeting. Special U.S. Envoy Steve Witkoff says the board keeps working on a long-term peace deal in Gaza, where Israel went to war in response to Hamas's deadly 2023 terror attack.
6: A year ago, at the United Nations, the situation looked very different. Today, we can point to real progress, tangible. All of the hostages are home. There is a ceasefire, imperfect as it may be, but it still exists.
1: Israel's Prime Minister Benjamin Netanyahu will likely address that situation in Gaza when he speaks at the UN tomorrow, as well as Iran.
7: Remember, it was Israel and the United States that launched Operation Epic Fury against the Iranian regime back in February. And it was that 40-day bombing campaign that relied heavily on both U.S. and Israeli intelligence to take out around 40 top Iranian officials in the first day of the war. And so he's likely to discuss this very issue and the possibility of renewed conflict with Iran. We know the IDF remains on high alert over concerns that the conflict with Iran could expand once again.
1: Well, that's Fox's Trey Yingst in Tel Aviv. Hurricane Polo keeps churning out in the Pacific, one of the most powerful storms in decades out there. It's off the southern Mexican coast. It could hit Mexico early next week. And now a different weather worry.
8: The El Nino weather phenomenon is especially powerful this year. It's driving record global heat, severe droughts, wildfires, and shrinking water supplies. According to the Climate Impact Lab, which is based at the University of Chicago, that could mean 450,000 more heat-related deaths than usual. Poorer countries are expected to be worst hit. They already have food insecurity and high energy costs to deal with. And even though El Nino is expected to end by February, its fallout could be felt well into next summer.
1: This Fox's Jonathan Savage on Wall Street. A sell-off, the Dow's down almost 200 points. I'm Dave Anthony, Fox News.
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10: 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A flood watch is in effect for most of the listening area until 10 p.m. tonight. Cooler today with some rain and a high around 64. Tonight, occasional rain with a low around 52. On Thursday, clouds with sunshine, some showers in areas, and a high around 64. For Friday, sunny to partly cloudy with a high around 67. And on Saturday, plenty of sunshine, a high around 66.
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12: 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Dave Wilson in Morgantown, TJ Meadows in Charleston. 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Brad McElhenney, bottom of the hour. We got caught up on a couple of cases heard before the state Supreme Court yesterday, one involving the legislature's authority over the Board of Education. The other is that now infamous 91st District House seat that has been wrapped up in controversy. The Democratic Party challenging how that seat was vacated and filled. So we'll get an update from Brad McElhenney coming up in just a bit. Your text as well, 304-TALK, 304. Phone number, 800-765-TALK, 800-765-8255. Once again, say good morning to TJ Meadows. Morning, sir.
13: Morning. Hey, I got a bone to pick with you very quickly before we move on here.
12: All right, let's go. So, let's do it.
13: You know, you and I have been doing this show. I guess it'll be coming up on 2 years soon that we'll have under our belts. You know, it's a good show. We got a good process. We get along. Everything's fine. You know, on the air occasionally, you'll be like, oh, wait for it. You're going to see President AOC. What did she do yesterday? She tells the New York Times she's thinking about running. I'm like, way to go, Dave. Way to go. All your fault.
12: You know what? I saw that. You sent me the article. I think it was from The Hill is the article you sent me. Yeah. I had actually seen that article this morning. Okay. I'm not advocating for it. I'm just saying. You know what? Hold that thought. We got an open segment. We got a couple of open segments this hour. Hold that thought. I heard some interesting commentary regarding the possibility of a President AOC.
13: All right.
12: What was it? Was it there a caller or a texter said I was going to speak that into it? Stop it. I was going to speak that into existence one day.
13: Yeah. Yeah. So. I'm going to tell you, I'm not fond of her politics. We disagree on a lot. I actually think she would be a great candidate for the Dems, so we can get into why. Yeah.
12: All right. Oh, teaser, a cliffhanger, if you will. Most days, TJ is the best dressed man in the Encova Insurance Studios in Charleston. Not today.
13: Nope.
12: Not today. We bring him in because he's a friend of the show. Well, Dave Allen recommended him, and I don't know if that's a smart idea or not. It's Dave Allen, but you know him simply as Tony the Tailor. Tony Perenzino. He is the owner of Tony the Tailor. He keeps everybody looking good, including TJ and Dave Allen on the video stream. Hey, Tony. Glad you came in.
14: Good morning.
12: All right. Well, we're both fashionably...
14: I would
12: fashionably...
14: wear a suit if I was going to be the best dressed guy. I actually had to work today.
12: We're fashionably challenged, but we'll leave that for another day. We thought... We got into this conversation, TJ and I did earlier this week, and who better to actually add some context than an actual small business owner, but the challenges of being a small business owner in West Virginia, what you have to deal with. So just give it... For the person that doesn't have to run a business, make payroll... Give us an idea of what is it like to be a small business owner in West Virginia? Just give us a general idea, first of all.
14: It's a struggle. Every day we get up and we compete against states around us. I compete against the internet every day. And I compete against our state every day a lot of times. I have to say, though, it has gotten better over the past 20 years, especially the last 10 of how they've... worked on streamlining licensing and different taxes and making it easier to pay everything online. Both the city, county, and the state have embrace technology, and that's very helpful. To start a new business in West Virginia is still tough, even though there's some one-stop shops. A lot of things still get left behind or not talked on. All of a sudden, you get a

0: But even then, don't forget machinery, pencils, paper clips, those types of things are taxed also.
1: Computer,
0: everything. I mean, everything is taxed. Now, you take away that tax, how do you replace the revenue? Again, I like it when an ambulance shows up and if I'm having a heart attack. I mean, that's the thing. People want to cut all these taxes, and then they complain when the roads aren't paved or the school's bad or you know all these other things. So you have to replace the revenue somehow. How, I don't know. I mean, I like consumption tax. I think that's the most fair way. People with more money consume more. I think that's a more feasible way of taxing and creating revenue for the state. That's just, you know, but you know what you do in West Virginia? You deal with it. You get up every day, put your pants on, go to work. And that's what we do. But, you know, I travel all over the country, have clients everywhere, make clothing, set up shop for 3 days in different states and everything. And then a lot of people travel here just to see us, and that's a good feeling. But we're still always at a disadvantage when we're competing against other men's stores in other states.
2: Tony the Tailor, Tony Parenzino, Tony the Tailor joining us on Metro News Talk Line. Tony, maybe this isn't a good comparison, but I'm going to try to make it. I often do these on – that's actually my specialty, bad comparisons. But sometimes it feels like we treat the local business owner or the business owner who's been here 30 years in West Virginia, who sells local, buys local employees, like the cable companies. We want to recruit new business, and we'll get carve-outs, and we'll incentivize it, and it's like getting that first year of your cable for half off. And then the longer you're here – the more burdened you are by regulations, by taxes. Is that an apt comparison, or am I again way out in right field?
0: It's not unfair. Mm-hmm. I mean, you know, established businesses, again, always take it on the chin. Being in a men's clothing business, even locally, we have people who will shop, go to Columbus and Pittsburgh, and buy the exact same garments I have hanging in my store and wear lower price. You know, because they don't, I don't know. Then they try to bring to me to have them altered. But yeah, I'm right. We alter free forever. You know, so that, I mean, it's, they go, oh, I didn't know. And that's what you're up against also. So yeah, local businesses always get treated. And I don't know if it's because we're in West Virginia or whatever, that we shouldn't have nice things. But we have great things here in West Virginia.
3: I argue all the time that we need to be hunting, we need to be out trying to get the next data center or the next big corporation, because every state does it. You may not like it, but every state does it. So if we're going to compete, we have to do it as well. That said, and you appreciate this, you know this, most businesses are small businesses and will always be small businesses. You employ a couple of people, you give them a good life, you put money in your pocket, you support yourself, you're not on the government dole. Why are we not doing a better job in a state where we need opportunity? Why are we not doing a better job teaching our children how to become entrepreneurs and create their own opportunity? Because I got to tell you, Tony, that's how it's going to happen. I mean, I like the big companies. Don't get me wrong. We need them. But that's how it's going to happen.
0: Yeah, and I like big companies, too. I like great paying jobs.
3: Because they spend money with it.
0: They spend money. And the effect, I mean, they ran a chemical business out of Valley here, and they wondered what happened after there was no jobs. Well, because you all ran off 20,000 jobs.
3: Great
0: paying jobs. But again, it goes back to the education system. They don't teach, you know, they for a long time, when I was in school, when I graduated, it was pushed to go to college. Well, I always knew I had a trade because in Italian families, you start working when you're nine. You know, but it just was pushed to college and trade skills were not, you know, they were for poor people. Well, I know all of the guys who went to Carver and to Ben Franklin in high school now all own HVAC companies, plumbing companies, and are all very wealthy and have a great life.
3: May not wear big hats, but boy, they got a lot
0: of
3: cattle.
0: They got a whole lot of cash, you know, and they're doing well and great for them. And then that's, you know, and they employ a lot of people at great wages. But again, those guys struggle too. These guys have small businesses, but pay great wages to West Virginians. And, you know, again, they still pay inventory tax on their plumbing supplies and equipment and everything like that. It's just, you know, we should just take Tennessee's laws and just adapt the whole Constitution and everything. And
3: that's the fix. What part of Tennessee? No, dig down a little bit. What part of what's Tennessee?

0: doing right?
1: Well, let me preface this pain. Well, you know, South Carolina, they know how they're doing stuff. Well, they have a beach, okay? They have ocean. Tennessee doesn't. And what Tennessee does right is their taxation system is fair and is business friendly, and they thrive to bring business there. And they also have small business. I have a lot of buddies, contemporaries of mine who have stores all throughout Tennessee. They don't pay inventory tax. They pay a high sales tax, or the customers do. That thing up to 8-9% at some point. But again, they're selling expensive clothing. They're driving that, and then there's a cutoff for a thing. I'm not sure if they have a food tax or not in Tennessee. But Tennessee's thriving without a beach.
0: I think they do.
2: But they have Dollywood. They have Dollywood.
1: Right. True.
2: How are you doing? How's your business doing, Tony?
1: Our business is great. I can't complain. Our business has been really good the past several years. Charleston is growing. You know, people say it's not. I see it every day. We have people moving here, professionals who come in our store. We collect your data in our store. We have a loyalty program. You type in your telephone number, and you get points for discounts and, you know, certain lists. Hardly any 304 numbers. Almost are all out-of-state numbers. And these are professionals. These are software engineers, which is a lot here. A lot of medical professionals, a lot of law professionals. And they're happy that they can shop in a store like mine. And that's a big thing I was telling TJ earlier. They come in our store and like, wow, this is great because I can shop in a store like I had back home in Sausalito, California, or Texas, or Massachusetts, and wherever they're coming from. So that's a great feeling. But also, you know, people are moving here, you know, not in droves, but these are people we want moving here, high-income professionals.
0: You cut a great suit. You have a boutique business. It's a niche. You do the high-level stuff. Talk to me about, how do you train the next generation of tailors? Are enough people getting into your business to continue with?
1: There's not enough, but there is. But we also sell $399 suits, too.
0: Yeah, you got it.
1: Along with $10,000. Yeah, the whole thing.
0: That's fair.
1: And we treat every customer the same, where you spend $399 or $10,000. Sure. Everybody gets treated the same.
0: But you can make a great living being a tailor, is where I'm going.
1: You could. You can. I tell you who's producing great sewers and tailors is West Virginia University. Their fashion merchandising program is fantastic in design. If you take the design, you have to be able to sew, make patterns, cut. And most of those graduates end up in Columbus, Ohio, which is the second largest fashion city in the world because of the Limited and Leslie Wexner's groups over there. But I have a lady working for me, young woman. She interned with me her senior year. She came back to work, and she is phenomenal. Pays attention to detail, wants to learn. She just started her own bag line on the side and all that. But most in these factories that are left in America that make clothing and in these shops are immigrants. And cutting off the immigrant flow of legal immigrants has really hurt the tailoring side of the business. Because you have to start young, and you have to start, and it's hard work. It's not easy work, but it's rewarding. And that's a big thing in our business is throughout the trade is that people always asking, you have a tailor? You have a tailor? I'm lucky that I'm a tailor, and I have three great people in our shop that work. And then I have a great guy out front, Ryan, is top-notch. Mm-hmm. He handles the front of the house. I handle the back of the house.
2: Tony Parenzino, you know him as Tony the Tailor. Next time, Tony, we'll talk how to properly make a pepperoni roll.
1: Correct. Sticks, not slices.
2: Tony, appreciate the insight today, buddy. Thank you so much.
1: Thank you.
2: Step aside, take a break, get some texts. What about a president, AOC? We'll talk about it. It's Talk Line from the Ecova Insurance Studios.
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8: Talk 304, the text line, 800-765-TALK, the phone number. We'll get to the phones and the text coming up in just a bit. Representative Alexandria Ocasio-Cortez has spurred new and avid speculation about her political intentions. She did an extensive interview that was published in the New York Times. The interviewer with whom

0: Ocasio-Cortez spoke, Shane Goldmacher, noted that her two choices after the midterms appear to be challenge Chuck Schumer in the U.S. Senate or get ready for a White House bid. All right, we may have spoken this into existence, TJ, but quick thoughts, President AOC?
1: Well, first off, I take no credit for speaking it into existence. I'll leave that with you. I actually think she would make a good candidate for Democrats. Who are they going to turn to? Kamala? Been there, done that, said no. Gavin Newsom doesn't seem to be able to get anything together. Yes, she is more liberal than the midstream of the party, but I don't think she's more out there than like Bernie Sanders, comparatively. She's a little bit more to the center, I think, of him. Let's see what kind of money she can get. And that's what that piece is about. I love how they couched it. Well, we just happen to be talking. Yeah, whatever. You didn't call the New York Times up just to talk about how the weather was. You're running a trial balloon there, and you're going to see if the money can come in. And depending on how the money comes in, that decides whether or not you try for the presidency or whether or not you go after Chuck Schumer, who is quite politically vulnerable. Either way, I think AOC is looking for a promotion, and I think she's in a good position to get at least one. We'll see.
0: Well, she may be in a good position, TJ, but this may be her only chance for any promotion because if Chuck Schumer happens to be the Senate president come 2027, because Democrats have taken control of the Senate, he's in a much better position than he is today if he is now in charge of the majority in the Senate, number one. Number two, also, look, things are shaping up to be very much in the Democrats' favor heading into the 2028 presidential election. And if you are AOC and you are not 100% certain you can win that nomination and then win the presidency, the Democrat, let's say a Democrat does win that presidency, whoever that may be, not AOC, not only is that possible, it could be 4 years, it could be 8 years. It's at least going to be four. You're not going to be nominated. You're not going to challenge for a primary in 2032. Your window may have closed by the time. Remember Chris Christie?
1: Mm-hmm.
0: Anybody heard from him lately? No.
1: No.
0: So this is a very critical decision I think she will have in 2028, TJ, whether it's Senate president, because if Schumer wins, that's another 6 years. Or do you try to make a bid for the presidency? It might be your only shot at either one of those seats.
1: Her upside, she's young. She's just 36. A lot of runway, if you manage it right.
0: Brad McElhinney going to join us next. A couple of arguments in front of the state Supreme Court yesterday. Brad will catch us up. 304-TALK, 304-800-765-TALKS. The phone number, this is Talk Line on Metro News, the voice of West Virginia. It's 11:30. Let's get an update from the Metro News Radio Network and find out what's happening all across the great state of West Virginia.
2: West Virginia Metro News, I'm Chris Lawrence. The state Supreme Court is deciding if the legislature has the power to control the policies of the State Board of Education. The case challenges House Bill 2755 that passed in the 2025 session, giving the legislature final say over any state board activity. Now, State Board Attorney Christopher Smith says the state constitution clearly separates powers between the board and the legislature.
3: This is a case saying that the legislature cannot wrest from the Board of Education its rulemaking powers. The legislature has a tool in its toolbox, and that's the legislative tool.
2: State Solicitor General Michael Williams argued that that's not what they're trying to do.
4: We're just saying, though, that the legislature does continue to retain some amount of supervisory authority in itself, because otherwise that prescribed by law phrase wouldn't actually mean anything. It would be an empty phrase.
2: It's not the first time there's been a wrestling match for educational authority. This has been a matter that has been back and forth since 1988. 4 years ago, voters rejected a constitutional amendment that would have done the very same thing, and its failure left the board's current constitutional power in place. In Huntington, the jury is hearing from forensic investigators in day two of the murder trial of 53-year-old Shannon Overstreet. The Huntington man on trial charged in the death of his three-month-old daughter from 5 years ago. State Public Service Commission ordering the Gauley River PSD to begin an agreement with West Virginia American Water Company without delay to provide water to the Mount Olive State Prison. 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
5: Come on, Liam, let's go. Get open. Come on, go for it. 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Oh, come on, use your head. 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
6: There he goes again. 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

0: grip. 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
1: Yeah, stop trying to coach from the stands and just cheer.
0: That's what Liam wants.
1: That's what we all want.
2: Be your student's biggest fan, not their biggest critic. 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
3: In Kanawha County, public education advocates are pushing for approval of the county's excess levy that'll be up for renewal on Election Day. The group held a rally Tuesday night. Adam Creason is co-chair of the Vote Yes on Schools campaign.
4: This is our community's chance to support Kanawha County schools. So when we do this, it's really to draw that broad support from across the community. It is politicians, it's educators, it's administrators, but it's parents and it's students, that whole broad spectrum of the people that support public education in Kanawha County.
3: Levy's been in place since 1937. From the Metro News Anchor Desk, I'm Chris Lawrence.

0: 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Just one more thought there. We were a little tight on time in that last segment. One more thought there, TJ. How old you say AOC is? 30 what?
1: 36.
0: So, I mean, look, we live in an age where we're electing octogenarians president. But the reason I say you may only have one shot at this in the 8 years, if you know another Democrat serves, or the 8 years it takes to get another chance to run for it, how many more new political figures will come onto the scene? It's just like in football. Again, let me make another terrible sports comparison. Every year, there's a rookie class that comes in, and every year you don't play or you don't start, you run the risk of the next great thing coming in behind you and taking your job, whether that's professionally or the next incoming recruiting class who comes in and takes your job away from you. So this may be the one best chance to either A, challenge Chuck Schumer in the Senate, or B, make a White House bid. Or has anybody considered a vice presidential nominee? A Newsom AOC ticket? Or a, I mean, that's the only one I can think of off the top of my head. But, you know, so, pick your favorite Democrat at the top, AOC ticket. Is that a possibility that's being considered?
1: I don't know, but it's an interesting possibility. I see what you're saying. I can appreciate what you're saying. And I think to validate that argument, there's something to be said if you really want change. And she's of the generation, I think, that prides itself on that. She's in that millennial cohort that is looking for something different. You're probably frustrated by Congress. Congress doesn't do anything. She's been there a while. She hasn't been able to change that. You're not going to change that. So if you want to actually do something different and you want to have a legacy, presidency is probably the best way to do that. You take your shot. At the end of the day, if it doesn't land, you end up on the lecture circuit at $300,000 a pop. Not a bad way to live.
0: Not a bad gig. 304-TALK-304. That's the text line, 800-765-8255, the phone number. Yesterday, the West Virginia Supreme Court heard arguments in a power struggle over who has the final authority over education regulations. Is it the legislature or the State Board of Education? Metro News statewide correspondent Brad McElhenney is following that case. He was listening in on yesterday's arguments. He joins us on Metro News Talk Line today. Brad, good morning.
2: Oh, hi. Good morning. So for Toby and Edith out there, the way this typically has worked is the legislature passes laws related to education, but they have some detail, but they're a little bit broad. Then to make those laws work, the State Department of Education through the State Board of Education, they fill it out. They put the flesh on the bone through the regulations. And, you know, constitutionally, there has been this balance of power. The Constitution gives the legislature the power of the purse and the ability to pass laws regarding education, but gives the State Department of Education, the State Board of Education, general supervision of the schools in West Virginia. And, you know, how that balance works has come before the courts over the years. You, the voters, Toby and Edith, just a couple of years ago, went to the ballot box, and you had an opportunity to vote on the issue of who has the final say-so on education regulations. That ballot measure would have constitutionally given the legislature the final say-so, and the citizens of West Virginia at the time voted that down. Legislature passed a law anyway a couple years ago saying, we have the final authority. We get the final look at education regulations that come up. And that is what is now before the Supreme Court. And, you know, listening to the arguments yesterday, I couldn't necessarily tell you how this is going to go. There is precedent in the court system, but You know, I think the justices did a good job of exploring the issue without necessarily tipping their hand about how it's going to go.
1: Voters said we want the State Board of Education to be in charge. As we talked about earlier, the voters don't owe an explanation to anybody in government. They say what they say. We don't have to defend it to anybody. Yet, in its wisdom, legislature passes this law, gets to the court. Why isn't that the end of it, Brad? I mean, what argument are those who defend this position, this bill that's now a law, this saying it's constitutional for the legislature to pass that law anyway? What are they saying? How do they get over that hill that the voters have already said their piece?
2: Yeah, the arguments in favor of the legislation represented by counsel for the Attorney General's office, Solicitor General Michael Williams, a couple of points, said that the Board of Education's position is overly expansive, saying that they're doing overreach by saying that they have the final authority. And then I'm going to maybe oversimplify another part of the argument, but it's that the legislature, as the law is written, that it's nuanced, that it doesn't necessarily give full legislative power, but it stops regulation from going into effect long enough for a legislative review. And then if members of the legislature collectively think that there's a problem with some regulation that the state board has moved forward with, then it gives those lawmakers time to act and react and maybe go in a different direction.
0: So if I boil those arguments down, Brad, the state's argument is we're not preventing the State Board of Education from making policy. We're just saying we need to okay it. And the state board is saying, look, we can make the policy. If you've got a problem with our policy, you can pass a law and tell us to change our policy. Is that an oversimplification, or is that the basic gist of the two arguments there?
2: I mean, I think that's it. That power to make an education law came up over and over. That would be really the final say-so for the legislature, rather than putting the kibosh on a regulation. If the legislature doesn't like it, guess what? They can make law. And so, you know, it's hard to make a law. We've seen that firsthand. It's not an easy thing to do, but you could run a policy through the House and the Senate, get it signed by the governor or otherwise pass into law. And, you know, that's your ultimate recourse if you're the legislature.
1: As my blood pressure rises, let me try to cut through all this circular nonsense. And Brad, you get a pass because you're a journalist. I don't want to taint you. Jake, pull up the visual I sent you this morning. So what we see here is on the left, West Virginia school laws annotated. It's a big paperback red book sitting there. Clearly the legislature's had some say, because most of the law they pass is obviously in there, as are policies of the state board, so on and so on. It is bigger than a holy Bible placed by the Gideons, almost by half when you take a look at it. It's 2x the size of God's word. You cannot tell me that the legislature does not have their say by looking at that graphic. The voters have spoken. It doesn't need to be any more complicated than that. Make everything as simple as it can possibly be. And the simple thing is, the voters have said time and again, the Board of Education runs education in this state. End of story. Doesn't mean the legislature can't pass a law. Clearly they're passing them based on that graphic. Let's move on. This is nonsense.
0: And TJ, I'll just add to that, to your point about the voters. If indeed, and I know this argument's been brought up, if indeed legislators feel that voters either didn't understand what they were voting for in that constitutional amendment several years ago, or that it got wrapped up in was it Amendment 2, Brad? Was that the one that was on the ballot, Amendment 2?
2: There were three or four amendments that year were, in all honesty, it was a little confusing.
0: Yeah. If there was, put it on the ballot again. And voters will tell you exactly what they think. They will tell you. Yay, nay, or I guess that's the only two options there. Put it on the ballot again if that's what you really believe and you really want to do. All right. Hey, Brad, there was another case, what's becoming the now infamous 91st House of Delegates district. out of Berkeley County. This involved Joseph DeSoto. Quick cliff notes on him. He was elected to the House of Delegates as a Republican, was arrested, accused of making terroristic threats toward other lawmakers. The day before his arrest, he was switched. He switched his party affiliation to Democrat because he was mad at the Republicans. And then he never took a seat in the House of Delegates. He was replaced by another Republican in the House. Democrat Party challenged that. That's the short version. What were the arguments yesterday?
2: Mm-hmm. Well, so first of all, a lesson on time. Time is a flat circle. It flies in real life, but in the court system, it's very slow. Joseph DeSoto, this happened 2 years ago. Joseph DeSoto in the criminal justice system, is still awaiting trial. Trial still ahead. In the meantime, this civil lawsuit filed by Democrats saying that the legislature as a whole didn't follow the proper procedure to block DeSoto from being seated and then to replace him has lagged on for almost 2 years. So Ian Masters, who was named by the governor to replace, to take that spot, has served out almost a full term. And it's to the point where, as listeners of this show will know, that there's a new controversy with this seat. But it's taken the court system until now for this to get ripened up at the Supreme Court. The Democratic Party and its attorneys wanted to go ahead anyway, but, you know, here is a question stated by Haley Bunn, Chief Justice of the West Virginia Supreme Court. She said, there is some discussion of whether or not this case is moot. And as we sit here today, we are on the precipice of another election here in a little more than a month. Would an election moot this case? Chief Justice Bunn asked. Is it moot already? The lawyer for the Democratic Party, Robert Bastrus, a veteran counsel in front of the court, said there are a couple reasons to go ahead. One is that the current legislative term isn't yet up, still a few months to go, but also that, you know, situations can arise again. History repeats itself, and the Supreme Court might as well weigh in and try to get this one right on the facts.
1: So there's wisdom in Bunn's question, a lot of wisdom. And isn't the best answer, and isn't what she's really saying here, it's almost like she's talking to her children. And that's not critical of her, that's critical of the parties. Figure it out, guys. Do we as voters, do we as citizens really want the state Supreme Court weighing in on legislative rules and how the legislature governs what they do inside the party? I don't care what party. I don't care who's kicked out. Move on. Move on. I don't want the state Supreme Court involved in the politics of the legislature. They vote on their rules as a body. Live and die by the rules and move on. I mean, I just, again, I don't see a lot of, I don't think we need to be here, frankly, but that's me.
0: Metro News statewide correspondent Brad McElhenney. You can read his recaps over at the website, WVMetroNews.com. Brad, well done. Brad Esquire. Appreciate it, buddy.
2: Hey, thanks, guys. 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
0: Metro News statewide correspondent Brad McElhenney. We'll get to your texts. Got a lot of them. 304-TALK. 304 is the text line. 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
11: 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In Ritchie County, the tiny community of Auburn had 15 homes on Main Street damaged or destroyed. 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
13: As veterans, we've dealt with noise. From chains clanking as they're clamped onto cargo, to orders coming down the chain of command. We can handle that kind of noise. Back home, the noise is different. 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They're taking selfies and oversharing. But we know that it's not about hearing. 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Understanding each other because we share the same experiences, the same vocabulary, following the same paths that others have walked. 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

0: 765-8255. Don't forget, coming up tonight on many of these same Metro News radio stations, Metro News High School Sports Line, Fred, Dave, and Joe Bro. We'll be talking to coaches and athletes from around the state, getting you set up for week four of the high school football season. Is it week four or week five? I lost count. I had a bye week last week. Now I'm off kilter. It's week five. Week five of the high school football season.
1: I was going to offer you, it's one or the other.
0: Well, you know, that's what gets you messed up is when your team that you cover has a bye week. And you go, oh, okay. But it's week four for me. Week five for everybody else. I digress. Fred, Dave, and Joe will be here tonight, 7:06 until 9, on the Metro News High School Sports Line, many of these same Metro News radio stations. Text line, 304-TALK, 304. You two display so much common sense, and that is in such short supply these days. Thank you, thank you, and thank you. Well, you're welcome, and just listen up a little bit longer. We'll make up for it at some point.
1: Very kind of you.
0: 304-TALK, 304. Guys, Baby Dog had everyone confused on amendments, and they all went down. They even voted down the church incorporated one that is already federal law. I don't think you can use that vote on anything. Oh, look, I'm not saying the voters weren't confused, and that may very well have happened, but I can't prove that, one. And two, the voters, again, don't answer to me, TJ, Eric Tarr, Patrick Morrissey, or Mike Pushkin. The voters voted the way they voted. Now, if you think they made a mistake, put it back out there one more time and see what they say.
1: Yeah, there's no evidence to offer proof. There's an assumption. And here's where that gets dangerous. We've got another constitutional amendment in November, do we not? About whether or not foreigners, non-citizens, I should say, can vote in West Virginia. What if the voters say something that the legislature doesn't like on that issue or does like on that issue? Are we going to go back and question every constitutional amendment vote that we have?
0: Right.
1: You're opening up Pandora's box. I, as a voter, do not owe any member of government, of any branch, executive, legislative, judicial, I don't owe you a thing when it comes to casting my vote. I owe you zero explanation. Stop asking me.
0: 304-TALK, 304, texter says, as a Republican, I strongly endorse AOC for the Democrat presidential nominee. I would relish the debate she would have with either Vance or Rubio. Be careful what you wish for. I am willing to bet 1 week of Jake's pay that back in, I'll say, 2015, there were a lot of Democrats going, I relish the chance for this reality TV star to be the Republican nominee. Final break. Back in a moment.
2: The Morrill Transmission Line doesn't skip West Virginia. It will power it. The line ties into the same regional grid that carries power from West Virginia's own plants, Fort Martin, Harrison, Mitchell, and Longview, run by West Virginia workers. Right now, our aging grid holds West Virginia generation back. Morrill clears the bottleneck, giving our power plants a stronger, fairer shot at competing in the region. 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
0: I only have a couple of seconds, TJ. This is from December 2014, CBS News. One of the big winners coming after that midterm election, GOP presidential favorite, Jeb Bush. Just saying.
7: Mm-hmm.
0: A long
7: mm-hmm.
0: way to go. Jackpots are growing. Powerball jackpots, $332 million. Mega Millions jackpots, $277 million. We'll talk to you tomorrow. This is Talk Line on Metro News, the voice of West Virginia.
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8: Iran remains defiant. I'm Lisa Brady, Fox News. President Masoud Pezeshkian telling the UN General Assembly peace will not come on the field of battle.
9: Iran cannot be made to surrender. Iran has never, ever been an aggressor, has never started a war, and has always shown her commitment to the negotiating table.
8: This despite Iran's continued support of terror proxies. Pezeshkian's speech a day after President Trump threatened possible annihilation in his address.
9: Iran must be understood by Mr. Trump and those who seek to bully us that we are ready for dialogue and diplomacy and negotiations without accepting the language of force.
8: U.S. and Iranian officials had indirect talks yesterday. Secretary of State Rubio calling it largely an exchange of ideas and messages and telling reporters the U.S. will continue to defend and hold the Strait of Hormuz open. Outside the U.N., a protest against the Iranian regime.
10: These are protesters from the largest Iranian opposition group, the National Council of Resistance of Iran. They've held 2 days of protest here, thousands trying to get their message out, backing President Trump's tough stance. They say the goal should be to finally, after all these years, topple the theocratic Islamic revolutionaries that have crushed the Iranian people.
8: Fox's Eric Shawn. Later today, President Trump plans to do something rare, personally greet a foreign leader arriving at Joint Base Andrews for a state visit, China's President Xi. But their summit could get testy.
11: The biggest sore spot in this town for Republicans, typically aligned with President Trump on foreign policy, is that China has reportedly been helping Iran with some intel, providing intel that Iran wouldn't otherwise have, that has been used to attack American interests with deadly results near Iran.
8: Fox's Peter Ducey at the White House. 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
3: Former Hollywood producer Harvey Weinstein just sentenced to 15 years in prison in the retrial of a New York case that ended with Weinstein again convicted of a sex crime against a TV production assistant after his original conviction was overturned. Now 74, Weinstein is also awaiting resentencing in a separate California rape case. Police in Mississippi make another arrest in the death of a black woman found hanging from a tree.
4: Police in Jackson, Mississippi say a second man is now jailed for alleged involvement in the death of a woman found hanged from a tree in the yard of an abandoned home last month. 25-year-old Ernest Lloyd Jr. was arrested Tuesday. 51-year-old Sharquez Ratliff had been arrested earlier this month and is being held without bond. Police say a third suspect is now being sought. The victim is identified as 29-year-old Tasia Fortune, who was a mother of four, but whose family says struggled with homelessness in recent years. Evan Brown, Fox News.
3: The first suspect was arrested on murder charges and pleaded not guilty. A Virginia county makes it tougher for data centers to be approved.
5: The Prince William County Board of Supervisors voted unanimously to end automatic approvals of data center projects, now requiring special use permits for new projects built outside of their data center opportunity zone created a decade ago. Ahead of the vote, members of the public like Mindy Diepenbrock with the Save Braemar Coalition protested a planned upgrade to a gas-insulated substation, telling Fox 5 DC,
6: I hope that they remember who they represent, and that's the people. And the people do not want this. We're done. We don't want any more.
5: The Board of Supervisors denied Dominion Energy's request to upgrade the substation. The company said in a statement, as electricity demand grows, projects like this one are essential to maintaining a reliable grid.
3: Fox's Jessica Rosenthal. There's a sell-off on Wall Street right now. The Dow's down 333, the NASDAQ down 277. And Lisa Brady, Fox News.
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9: 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A flood watch is in effect for most of the listening area until 10 p.m. tonight. Cooler today with some rain and a high around 64. Tonight, occasional rain with a low around 52. On Thursday, clouds with sunshine, some showers in areas, and a high around 64. For Friday, sunny to partly cloudy with a high around 67. And on Saturday, plenty of sunshine, a high around 66.
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10: Hi, everyone, and welcome to the show on this Wednesday, September 23rd, 2026. I'm 13 News and Tonight Live anchor Amanda Barron alongside Dave Allen. Jeff Jenkins is standing by with the day's top headlines, and TJ will join us with commentary coming up in just a couple of minutes. On the program today, we're going to remember a longtime prosecutor, and he just passed away as a judge. Judge Chris Childs passed away over the weekend. We're going to talk with Cabell County Prosecutor Jason Spears about the life and legacy, his legacy that he leaves behind. Also today, Angie Settle will join us, CEO of HealthRight. This is a event that is happening in Charleston in about a month. It's October 17th, but the call for volunteers right now, people who work in the medical field, is going strong. Need your help to make sure that it's a successful event. So we'll talk with Dr. Angie Settle in just a little bit. Dave, happy birthday.
11: Well, thank you.
10: We'll also talk about football in a little bit.
11: Yeah, Fred Persinger will join us tonight, of course. We say that Wednesday is when we officially kick off high school football in West Virginia with the High School Sports Line. Fred Persinger will join us during the 1 o'clock hour to give us a preview.
10: All right, let's get a check in on the day's top headlines. Jeff is here. Busy day at the Supreme Court yesterday, for sure. And we're going to keep waiting and watching to see when those decisions come down. It'll be a couple months, though.
12: Yeah, and actually there's a case that Brad's been following that's up this afternoon at the state Supreme Court of interest. It's involving United Methodist Church. Okay. And Brad did a story on this a couple of weeks ago, maybe a couple of months ago now, but about who has local control of the church. Is it the local congregation? Is it the state organization? So that'll be argued this afternoon at 2:30. So Brad will have a story on that coming up at WVMetroNews.com. Also, a couple other things in the news that we wanted to talk about. We reported on Monday the quick indictment of Noel Devine.
10: Yes.
12: The former Mountaineer great football player and the assistant running backs coach. He was indicted on Friday by the Montague County grand jury less than a week from his arrest on several charges, including a strangulation charge and some other charges. They took it straight to the grand jury. He was supposed to be arraigned today. Mm-hmm. So the new thing, he's supposed to be arraigned, but they postponed that.
10: Okay.
12: So his arraignment's going to be sometime next week, where he'll, you know, as most all people do when they're arraigned after a grand jury indictment, they plead not guilty and then a trial date is set. So
10: process begins.
12: Yeah, so process begins. So we anticipated that today. It was originally scheduled for today, but it's not unusual for an arraignment, especially if someone's out on bond, mm-hmm. which he is.
10: Post that $40,000 bond.
12: Yeah, mm-hmm. for that to be postponed. And that has been the case. Also, we're watching some weather. There are two flash flood warnings that have been posted within the last hour. And if you look at the weather map, these are like really small areas, but some strong thunderstorm cells in those areas. And that's a little sliver of Boone and Lincoln counties.
10: On the first day of fall?
12: Yeah.
10: First full day of fall.
12: Yeah, in the Alcohol area of Boone County is one of those areas. And that's in effect until 2:30. And then 2:45, a flash flood warning is in effect for parts of Cabell and Wayne County. So, again, these aren't real huge areas, but it's areas where, if you've kind of watched the map, these thunderstorms haven't really moved.
10: Yeah.
12: And so, you know, here in the Charleston area, we got a lot of clouds. There's some rain around us, but not really much rain to speak of here.
10: Yeah. Much cooler, though, that's
12: yeah,
10: for sure.
12: Much
10: I think
12: cooler.
10: Everyone's appreciating
12: feels
10: cooler
12: like fall.
10: Yeah.
12: Feels like fall. A couple other things. The website, there was a fire this morning in Charleston. At the Elro apartment building. So Charleston, East End particularly, has a lot of old apartment buildings and where there are multiple units in those apartments. And this one caught on fire early this morning. Thankfully, the residents were able to get out. There are three displaced residents. A couple of cats died in the fire. But Charleston firefighters believe this was electrical in nature. Mm-hmm. And it was old construction.
10: It's a beautiful old apartment building
12: on
10: the city's East End.
12: It's on Beauregard Street.
10: Yes.
12: Right? And so not far from here, actually.
10: Yeah, it's beautiful.
12: Yeah, and so old construction, old building.
10: Mm-hmm.
12: So the flames got into the walls, and so firefighters had to chase it around a little bit, and they were able to and get it out, and no injuries, which is good with regard to that. So We can see a story at WVMetroNews.com.
11: And it would be a good idea, a good time to remind folks, Jeff and Amanda, to check your smoke alarms, because I saw a post on social media from somebody who lived in one of those apartments. Yeah. had a smoke alarm up, but I guess the battery was defective and didn't realize that. And this person was very lucky to be alive. The smell of smoke actually woke her up, and so she was able to escape. But she had that public service announcement in there on her post on social media.
13: She was one of the victims of this fire. The other thing people need to remember right now, too, is a lot of people are going to be kicking on heat this week.
12: Yeah.
13: And you're going to smell that

0: Exactly.
1: It's things rate, we should all do.
0: Or your rates. I mean, it's kind of an interesting.
1: Yeah, well, that's true, too.
0: It's kind of an interesting. You know, you learn things. You listen to these hearings. There's some things to learn.
1: There are.
0: Right? And so, you know, there's this thing called, I've got Linda, I can't remember it. But
1: the internet's a little slow. I'm sorry.
0: Yeah,
1: heads up to anyone listening. They
0: do these aerial pictures of their lines. Mm-hmm. They're kind of infrared type, and they can tell where the leaks are. And they can tell, you know, how many leaks there are and, you know, where they are, if they're near a school or if they're near, you know, a lot of this is by air. You know, you're over it. So they've been doing some of those. So that's part of the story. But you can see it.
1: They say there are approximately 1,400 leaks along about 1,600 miles of the lines. And, of course, they want to eliminate those. There you go.
0: And the average residential customer's bill would go up about $4 a month or $4.30 a month if the PSC approves that. So you can read it. It's at WVMetro.
1: It's an interesting debate if you go in and read that story right there, because Charlotte Lane asking today if it's worth raising rates to take care of the leaks. She says, is it cheaper for Hope's customers to just allow those leaks to continue than to fix the leaks? You know,
0: that would
1: I think the layperson,
0: kind of
1: though, you hear leak and you think, I'd like that fixed, please.
0: Well, okay, but how big is the leak?
1: Exactly.
0: Is it going to get larger?
1: Yeah.
0: Can you do a thing called sleeving? See how much I learned?
1: You did learn.
0: Sleeving, which is just
1: not tattoos.
0: Yeah, kind of putting a sleeve over the leak.
1: All right.
0: And what's the benefit or non-benefit of that?
1: Okay.
0: So anyway,
1: all right.
0: It's there.
1: You never know what you'll learn during this segment.
0: There you go.
1: All right. Jeff, thank you.
0: Okay.
1: Appreciate it.
0: Good seeing you.
1: You too. We're going to talk commentary with TJ when we come back. 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
5: Thomas Jefferson tried to warn us. We didn't listen. In 1789, while serving as America's minister to France, Jefferson wrote to James Madison, quote, "The earth belongs in usufruct to the living, an old term meaning to borrow temporarily. The dead have neither powers nor rights over it." The language is old. The warning is timeless. Jefferson believed one generation had no right to bind the next. And he applied that principle in part to public debt. Debt, he argued, allows the wishes of the past to tie the hands of the future. On that point, he could not have been more right. We often hear that we are burdening our children with debt, but we rarely describe what that burden really means. It means limiting their freedom. It means forcing future generations to pay for decisions they didn't make, to serve priorities they didn't choose. Talking heads like me share some of the blame. We focus on the staggering size of the national debt. We talk about annual deficits, economic instability, the future of the dollar, and America's influence abroad. Those concerns are real, but they can also feel distant. Most Americans will never handle $1 million, much less a trillion. It's difficult to feel the weight of a number that large or to fear economic consequences that seem far removed from everyday life. So yes, we agree the debt is out of control, but we don't care quite enough to demand change. Now consider it another way. Previous generations are spending part of your future. They're narrowing your ability to decide what matters in your time and how the priorities of your generation should shape our politics and public policy. In effect, the past is deciding what is best for you. If Americans understood the debt in those terms, I suspect we'd be much angrier. Jefferson's argument survives in a letter few people will ever read. It deserves a prominent place in our national conversation. At this point, arguing over who's to blame only gets us so far. Responsibility is widely shared. No party, almost no political leader, is innocent. The question is whether we'll become concerned enough to act. Those of us who care about this crisis must make Jefferson's warning clear. The living should be free to choose their own future, a future fitted to their time, not one molded and mortgaged by generations now gone.
6: All right. TJ joins us now with more on his commentary. One of the parts that I think is really interesting in your commentary is you write, sadly, we don't think of debt as limiting our freedom when it comes to this nationwide perspective, but like a average family or just a person, we definitely think of debt on that level as limiting our freedom, because you think of, because one, it stresses people out, or you think of all the things you can't do or the things you want to do and you can't do, but we don't think about it like that at a national level.
5: No, we don't. And we should, because the decisions that have already been made for us are just that. They have already been made, and we're chasing the eight ball all of the time. I talk a lot about the economics of the debt. Others do as well. We talk about what it'll do to the dollar abroad, what it does to our influence. You know, many will say that the downfall of this country, it's not going to be a war with an enemy. It's going to be our economic situation. That could be potentially the end of the country is what a lot of people talk about. The issue is that doesn't resonate with people. It's kind of like when you talk about trillions of dollars. Well, who's ever going to touch $1 trillion? It's not real to people. Most Americans will never touch $1 million. So they can't understand what is not tangible to them, what they don't get. But if you start thinking about when Congress makes decisions or lack thereof, or when a president decides to spend this or that and they can't pay for it, and that's been going on for some time. Yes, we talk about the fact sometimes that we're binding our kids' future and this kind of thing, but I don't think we think about it in generational terms, in terms of eras where, okay, Medicare for All was brought up the other day. No matter how you think about Medicare for All, we are broke. There is no way we could afford Medicare for All because of the spending that we've already undertaken. So the ideas of a generation, what is important to them, it's not going to happen because you're bondage to what's already been paid for. There's no way to, or been procured. There's no way to pay for it. You're stuck. And I think if more Americans realized that the debt is really a tool that is in effect deciding what is good or what is not good for them based on what elders of the past, the decisions they made. If you thought about it in those terms and you thought about it as limiting the freedom of your generation, the policy choices affecting your politics, I think we would be more outraged. And frankly, at this point, we need to be outraged because no one cares about the economic arguments.
7: Well, I think one of the problems is, TJ, and you and I are on the same page on this, is that in this, our current political climate, everybody wants to play gotcha, and everybody wants to point to the person that has a different letter after their name than they do. Well, we should have told Biden to stop spending so much. Well, we should have told Bush to stop. We should have told Obama, you know, go on down the list. And until we stop trying to blame the other side, I don't know that we're going to get anywhere in this, because I don't think anybody cares.
5: Well, the irony in what you're saying is that despite the fact that Jefferson warned us, he turned around and bought Louisiana. The Louisiana Purchased, the West, bought it on debt. Bought it on debt, so he didn't take his own advice. So it's been going on for, you know, since government was founded.
7: Did he say, just kidding?
5: Yeah, maybe.
7: Or like you used to do as a kid, starting now.
5: Yeah.
6: Is there any such thing in your mind as good debt?
5: Is there any such thing as good debt?
6: I had somebody tell me once, they looked me dead in the eye and they said, Amanda, debt is growth. And I thought, okay, I could rationalize that for a few minutes. I think, you know, whatever. Anyways, do you think?
5: Well, there's a couple ways to answer that. If you're talking about business and commercial paper and those kinds of things, we can have an argument. If you're talking about an individual, I think financial freedom is the greatest asset you will ever have. And the more you are able to stay out of debt, consumer debt especially, even mortgage debt if you can, the more freedom that you will have and the better you will sleep at night. Yeah. And so I think, look, I think the borrower is slave to the lender. I'll do that for me. You do you.
6: It's an interesting concept. Love being able to go back this far to Thomas Jefferson, though. I mean, that's fun, right? Like the history lover in you.
5: Well, I think it brings up something. If we were to look more at what our founding fathers actually had to say, and even more so than what they had to say, but the wisdom of what they chose not to say.
6: Yes.
5: The wisdom of what they chose not to do, what they didn't put into the Constitution. I think we'd be better off today. We talked about that on Talk Line. Look, we were talking about hate speech and what's going on in the 91st. I don't like hate speech. I don't subscribe to anything that came out of what was being said by that Republican candidate in the 91st. But you know what? In its wisdom, the founders said it's not government's place to regulate that. It's the will of the voters. It's the marketplace. So I think the more sometimes we think about what the founders did not do in the Constitution, the better we would be off today if we didn't try to do and make the same non-mistakes, if that makes sense.
7: TJ had a texter said there was no way to pay for Medicaid for all before the war and the terrorists, but we found a way to pay for those, didn't we?
5: For the war and the terrorists? Mm-hmm. Look, we haven't, again, that's the gotcha game that you're talking about, in my opinion. We haven't had a balanced budget in this country since the 90s. We run $2 trillion deficits. So it's irrelevant. Talk about this, talk about that. It's irrelevant until we get back to PAYGO, which is what Clinton had and what he, look, Bill Clinton's got a lot of faults, but they had PAYGO. They didn't do it unless they could pay for it. Congress threw that out a long time ago and ignored it. So until we get back to some basic financial principles in this country, it's not going to get better. I mean, imagine your household budget, Dave. I mean, you know, you like toys. We all like toys. Imagine if you wanted to go buy, I don't know, a souped up $125,000 sports car. I don't know what it is, but you didn't have the money there for it. And you go out and loan it. Can you imagine the payment on that puppy? I mean,
6: especially now,
5: financing vehicles at 7.5 years. That's nuts. The average person will say, that's crazy. Well, guess what? The United States government is doing a lot more crazy things than that. And, I mean, we're financing cars in the government for 20 years. That's the equivalent of nuts when you think about what we're doing. Something's got to give.
6: TJ, thank you.
5: Yep,
6: you can read TJ's commentary right now on the website. We're going to take a quick break. We're going to remember a longtime prosecutor and judge from Capel County when we come back.

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1: West Virginia Metro News, I'm Chris Lawrence. Day two of testimony in a Huntington courtroom in the trial of 53-year-old Shannon Overstreet, the Huntington man on trial accused of killing his baby girl 5 years ago. The three-month-old named Angel was believed to have been burned after her death in a barrel at a farm in Kentucky. And the jury heard from several forensic witnesses who combed through the infant bones and ash in that barrel during the investigation. But investigators acknowledge there isn't a lot of evidence that ties Overstreet to her murder. It looks like a garbage pickup service dispute is headed toward mediation before the PSC.
2: After a 60-day monitoring period that was planned to be only 30, Delegate David McCormick has filed a formal complaint with the PSC on Republic Services. He says poor service, in some cases no service, and bad customer service are the complaints.
3: Anybody listening that's still having problems with it, I would urge you to call the Public Service Commission and document your problem, document your complaint.
2: The next step is mediation with Republic. I'm Mike Nolting.
1: House Democrats to start the new kitchen table tour in West Virginia in Fairmont tonight. The meeting will talk about what Democrats say voters want to talk about, like education.
4: Education needs to be at the forefront, and also especially in a very rural state such as ours. When you crush that school and that local community, you crush the whole local economy.
1: Minority Leader Sean Hornbuckle. 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
5: Come on, Liam, let's go. Get open. Come on, go for it. 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Oh, come on, use your head. 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Dominate.
6: There he goes again. 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
7: That's what Liam wants.
6: That's what we all want.
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1: An early morning fire in Charleston left three people homeless and four units of an apartment building damaged. Charleston Fire Captain David Hodges said the fire was well underway when crews arrived this morning with fire inside the walls and ceiling.
9: Yeah, it's a true working fire. You got to pull all the knee walls and, just do a lot of demolition work to get to the cause of the fire.
1: An investigation continues, but authorities are leaning toward wiring as a cause for the blaze. Nobody hurt. From the Metro News Anchor Desk, I'm Chris Lawrence.
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1: 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We're glad that you're with us today. We want to take a moment to remember retired Cabell County Circuit Judge and former longtime prosecutor Chris Childs. He died over the weekend, and joining us now to talk more about his friend, and I don't know if is it appropriate, Jason Spears, to call him your mentor as well?
2: Absolutely. Chris really started my career in this, and that's what I'll always remember him as.
1: Jason Spears is with us. He is Cabell County prosecutor, and we're sorry for the loss of your friend.
2: So we appreciate it. Everybody here in Cabell County is obviously sad in the courthouse and that worked with Chris. But it's been a week of people telling stories and having good memories of him and how he impacted so many lives here at the courthouse and even beyond in his time.
1: He retired from the bench on October 31st of 2023. I knew him as a prosecutor for many years. What was it like? What kind of attorney, what kind of prosecutor was he?
2: I tell you, the one thing about Chris, he was so good at being a trial lawyer and able to take a case and just go with it right off the bat and know the strengths, know the weaknesses. He was one of the few guys that I've ever met or known in this business that he could literally pick up a file the day of a massive trial if he wanted to, and he could go in and try that case, and you would have thought that he would have been on it for 20 years. That was the level of ability that he had in that courtroom and the confidence that he had in the courtroom. And he was he was amazing. You know, and he did spend the last part of his career as a circuit judge, and he impacted so many lives there too. But, you know, to me, Chris will always be the top cop in Cabell County. You know, growing up both in high school when I thought this may be something I wanted to do, Chris was the newly elected prosecutor, you know, and for years, I think 1982 on to his election in 90, he was an assistant. So if you think of any major trial in the 80s and 90s to the time he left, Chris was at the helm or had something to do with it or did it. And that's just, you know, that's something that is kind of unheard of. And since I took this role, you know, one of the things that really amazes me about him is that, you know, as much behind the scenes stuff that goes with running a government office, from human resources to budgeting, you know, IT, all of the things that you don't think about when you take this job, you know, Chris did that for so long and then still, you know, could try a case like nobody's business. And that's commendable and something that's hard to do.
3: You know, and this is Dave Allen. We appreciate you joining us here on the show today for the memories of Chris
2: Absolutely.
3: Childs. I never met Mr. Childs myself, you know, somebody I can just remember hearing about him in the news and watching video of him in different cases and whatever. And he just always seemed to me to exude confidence, if that's the right word, in the courtroom from what I saw.
2: He did. He was ready for a fight if he needed to and could fight like no tomorrow. But the one thing about Chris is he also had the ability to reach across the aisle and understand and see where people were coming from and come to a common ground that was for justice. And one of the few things, you know, when I first started, I'll tell a funny story. When he first hired me, you know, I came into his office, which I'm actually sitting in here right now, same office. And I sat on his couch and I was a nervous young lawyer. I'd had my bar license maybe 6-8 months. Didn't have a clue what I was doing. And he said, "You want to be a prosecutor, don't you?" And I said, "Yes, sir." And he said, "Well, you're a prosecutor now." And he stood up and I stood up and he goes, "You have court and magistrate here in about 10 minutes. Good luck, young man," and patted me on the back and pushed me out the door. And of course I was like, "What?" Of course, you know, he gave me what to do later on. But I mean, that was kind of his thing. And he would really take you under his wing and smack your hand when you deserved it. But then we'd meet in office and talk about it afterwards and tell you what you did good. And I really appreciated that during his time. One of the other things that he loved to do and was a love of mine, you know, I started in emergency services before I started in the legal community. I was a paramedic for Cabell County and a volunteer fireman for years, and still maintain my medic license. And Chris knew that that was a special place in my heart. And he really enjoyed arsons. That was kind of his underlying interest. So anytime we had an arson case, he would call me and say, hey, you know, we got an arson case. Let's meet. Let's talk about it. And he sent me to arson school, and he didn't have to do that, you know, and you know, it was something that he loved doing, but he would push me in that direction. And, you know, and then when we had an arson, like, he'd call me and say, you know, pick me up. Let's go to the scene and work through it. And that was, a lot of bosses didn't have to do that. And that's just who Chris was. And that's how he was as a judge. You know, every child that went through an adoption, he gave a Bible to, and took time out of his, you know, what could have been a very busy docket to reach down to that personal level. And that's the Chris that everybody knows.
1: We're talking with Cabell County Prosecutor Jason Spears about the life and legacy of Chris Childs, who passed away over the weekend, retired Cabell County judge and prosecutor. So, Jason, when you had the opportunity to be in his courtroom as a prosecutor, mm-hmm. and he's behind the bench, what was that like?
2: It's intimidating, you know, because you know he's going to be judging you on your abilities. Mm-hmm. But I'll tell you the one thing that most people assumed when he took the bench as a prosecutor, or from prosecutor to the judge, that he was just going to be for the prosecution every time, you know, and just like, and even the defense lawyers that we knew, we were like, oh, you know, you hear a prosecutor's taking the bench, you're like, oh, well, I'm going to lose every motion. And it was not that way at all. So, I mean, you had to earn it. And it wasn't easy, but I respect that, you know, that's the kind of man he was.
3: You mentioned earlier that you're actually sitting, Jason, in his office right now. I mean, how awesome is that for you to be sitting in that office right now? What are you feeling?
2: Oh, it's tremendous. Just the history, you know, of I'm looking at this door, you know, got the door closed, and it's the same painted old glass from the whatever that door was put in, probably in the 50s, mm-hmm. you know, and to know, and it's just the history and the decisions that were made in there. And when I first took this job, I got a couple phone calls from a couple of retired state troopers that went all the way up in leadership in state police and kind of were, you know, they ran the Cabell County detachments at that time. And he called me and he said, you know, think about all of those cases and murders that were discussed and planned and all these, you know, over Saturday nights sitting in that office, you know, how are we going to do this? How are we going to do that? He goes, a lot of things happened in that office. And he said, don't forget it. And I never will.
1: Yeah, certainly not easy to lose a friend, a mentor, or somebody who was a real guiding star for so many people within Cabell County. I know the case is ongoing. I know it's a busy time for you all right now in Cabell County as the Shannon Overstreet trial is happening.
2: They just broke for lunch right now.
1: Okay. And of course that is the case of the father who is accused in the death of his 3-month-old infant baby girl, Angel. And obviously a very emotional one for sure, Jason.
2: It is. It's a very tough case. And, one that we hate dealing with, but you know, it that's the job. And I've got a great team that's trying that case. And Chris, that's one another thing Chris had taught me. And he said, you know, have good people, have a great team, and remember family first. And I've carried that ever since I started. When I was in family court for 7 years before I came here, I was a family judge between my time as assistant and the elected. And I follow that rule that he instilled in us. And I think that's what makes a great team. And it really came from him. You know, he and his wife are just great people. Mike's an amazing lady. And, you know, when I got sworn in, she came and Chris came and she said, you know, that was his favorite job, right? And I said, oh, I know it was. Yeah. And that's, to me, that's who he'll always be.
3: Yeah, you certainly left a legacy. Well, Jason, I know you're busy, but we really appreciate you taking time out of your schedule to join us here today to talk about your friend and mentor, Chris Childs. Any final words, 30 seconds?
2: I think that the big thing to remember, and people that are around this courthouse will know this, but one of Chris's favorite things in life, and even after he retired, were dad jokes. That was his thing. And he would carry around a stack of cards with the newest ones he found. And the last time that he was here, I walked in and he was here and he walked into my office. And the kind of eerie thing was he just kind of looked around and he goes, I like the way I did it a little better furniture wise. And then he read off three or four dad jokes that were as corny as can be and turned around and walked out the door. Oh. You know, and that was Chris. And he did, everybody in the courthouse, he would walk around. And there was a text thread that went around. It was like, Chris is in the building. Get ready for the jokes. Mm-hmm. And sure enough, he'd walk down the hall and give those jokes. And that was him.
1: Does anyone dad joke stick out?
2: There were so many that are so corny. I can't even recall any of them. But, I would probably screw it up, so I probably should. But he had a list of them. And I understand he did that at church, too. So.
1: Love it.
3: Jason Spears, Campbell County Prosecutor. We appreciate you joining us today. Thanks a lot.
2: Absolutely. Thank you guys for talking about Chris. I know all of us and his family are really appreciative of pushing his memory.
1: It's our honor.
3: Thanks a lot. It is 12:45. We'll take a break. Come back after this.
0: We'll be right back. 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
3: Welcome back to the show. 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And coming next Monday, we invade Ravenswood. We'll be on WMOV Radio. Looking forward to that. 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
4: All right. We're looking forward to the addition. Always room for more. We're appreciative. Want to turn your attention to something that is happening tomorrow. Save a Life Day is something that happens all across our nation. SOAR West Virginia is a part of this. And joining us now to talk more about it is Sarah Stone. She's the co-director of SOAR West Virginia. Thanks for being here, Sarah. We appreciate it.
5: Hey, thanks for inviting me on. I'm happy to be here.
4: It's our pleasure. Save a Life Day is a grassroots national day of action, essentially. And it kind of is an opportunity to raise awareness when it comes to overdoses and what can be done to help.
5: Yeah, well, it does a little bit more than raise awareness. It puts, power into everyday people's hands to reverse an overdose. We started in 2020 with just two counties. It was Kanawha and Putnam County. And now this is our seventh Save a Life Day that'll happen tomorrow. And we have built every year. And this is our second year being nationwide.
4: And so the opportunity to hand out naloxone and raise awareness and talk to people can be really powerful, and it can be life-saving.
5: Certainly that. And, there's always been stigma around drug use and stigma even around Narcan or naloxone distribution. And I think the way that changes is by having conversations. And so tomorrow we get to have a lot of conversations in over 1,200 sites, across the nation. Mm-hmm. And people, walk away with naloxone in their hand. They've been educated, and they also were just heard by someone who trained them, because almost everyone knows someone, mm-hmm. that is maybe struggling or just uses drugs, and anyone can reverse an overdose.
4: No doubt about it. So I want to put you in that position, Sarah, and ask you how you approach someone who does have an issue, I guess is the right way to say it, with naloxone. How do you approach a conversation like that? If you maybe tried to give someone naloxone so they had it and they say, nope, that's not something that I agree with.
5: So that's a good question. It's not something I agree with. I think we can all agree that rendering aid to someone who is not breathing, everyone agrees with doing that. We'll call 911. We try to, give life-saving aid. And so I'm not sure what's not agreeable about that. I do understand that addiction and drug use hits everybody. Everyone has, someone in their family, someone that they know. And sometimes that comes with a lot of pain and a lot of trauma, And I guess I would say no matter what, everybody's life is worth saving, and there's no value. There's no, you know, monetary value. There's on someone's life. And so I think that's what I would probably say.
4: Yeah, it's an interesting, you know, you talked about the stigma, and maybe agree isn't the right word to use. But I guess, you know, breaking down those barriers and having that conversation. I interviewed someone years ago. I think, and use it as a verb, they had been Narcan'd many times, that Narcan had been used to revive them so many times. And that is something else that comes up in these conversations. And he said, he told me, I am so grateful for every single time someone gave me the chance to turn my life around and do good. And he did go on to do really good things in the recovery community. How do you approach that conversation with somebody?
5: So I guess I almost would say, who do we think we are deciding that someone's chances should be over? And I think I would challenge it from that perspective. I just think everyone, no matter who they are and what their history is, what kind of challenges they're facing every single day, deserves the chance to live. Like, there's no death sentence on drug use. I think it's painful and it's harmful. And, you know, overdose is the leading cause of death in America from ages 18 to 44. That's a hard thing to swallow for me. I have been to many funerals. I have held many parents' hands and given lots of hugs, because it's just, and this includes my own mother. My own brother died of an overdose in 2007.
4: I'm so sorry.
5: The pain associated with losing someone for anything, but also for, you know, an overdose, is just like, it's too big. Yeah. And it is something that we can do, you know, very easily, is to educate and to put naloxone into the hands of everyday people. Mm-hmm. I've heard of overdoses being reversed at a stoplight, you know, a stranger, you know, and so everyday people, you and I, and everyone in between, can learn how to use this medication
4: to
5: reverse an overdose.
4: I have about 20 seconds left. Tell everybody where they can find this tomorrow.
5: Go to savealife.day, mm-hmm. and there's a huge map, and look for the site closest to you and stop over and have a conversation.
4: They're a worthwhile conversation to have. Sarah Stone, co-director of SOAR West Virginia, thank you for your time today, and we'll check back in tomorrow throughout some other entities. Thank you so much.
5: Thank you very much.
4: Take care. We're going to take a break. We're back in a minute.
2: We'll be right back. 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
8: 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Coming up next hour, we're going to kick off your high school football season as we do every Wednesday. Tonight, of course, it's the statewide sports line with Fred Persinger. Mr. P is in the house. He'll join us next hour. Also, Angie Settle of Health Right West Virginia will stop by. And on the other side of the break, we introduce you to this week's wonderful West Virginian. 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
9: 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I'm Lisa Brady, Fox News. President Trump's Board of Peace rolling out a blueprint for more than 60 projects focused on infrastructure, education, and health.
10: Members of the Board of Peace, created by a U.S.-brokered ceasefire between Israel and Hamas, say the need in Gaza is immense, with damage estimated at tens of billions of dollars.
11: If we didn't stay with it, it would have just reverted back to the old way. And I think we would have seen the exact same cycle of violence and hatred and horror that we've seen for 20 years.
10: Jared Kushner joining other members of the board at the United Nations, unveiling a nearly $2.5 billion plan over the next 6 months to begin reconstruction and set up a government in Gaza.
9: Fox's Jared Halpern at the White House. The broader peace plan is supposed to include Hamas disarming and Israel withdrawing. Iran's president says peace will not come on the field of battle, that his country is a victim, not an aggressor, and that they won't be bullied.
12: We will never bow our head or bend at the knee.
9: President Masoud Pezeshkian's defiant speech to the UN General Assembly coming a day after President Trump warned of possible annihilation. U.S. and Iranian officials, though, holding several hours of indirect talks yesterday. The FBI investigating a breach claimed by a hacking group.
13: According to Reuters, their reporter chatted with a member of the hacking group who claimed that the Shiny Hunters group stole data that included personal information relating to, quote, almost all FBI agents and those who filed an application with the Bureau. This means recruits and potential future agents.
9: Fox's David Spunt, the FBI telling Fox News it's aware of claims regarding unauthorized activity on its jobs website. A new sentence for Harvey Weinstein, 15 years in prison for the sexual assault of a one-time TV production assistant. He was retried in New York after the original conviction was tossed out in that case. 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
9: College officials are warning students about kratom, a plant-based substance from Asia, also known as gas station heroin, after packages of it were found where two Ole Miss students died at separate locations.
17: Kratom is legal in Mississippi. However, it's not legal locally here in Oxford. And that's because the local police chief was urging for a kratom ban years ago, saying several people who died had kratom in their systems. Now, it's not confirmed that's what killed them, nor is it confirmed that's how these two Ole Miss students died on Monday. But Lafayette County Metro Narcotics says store-bought packaged kratom was found at both scenes here in Oxford this week.
9: Fox's Madison Scarpino. One of the student deaths was in a dorm room. The other was off campus. So far, no confirmation the deaths are connected. A deadly crash in Michigan, now the focus of an independent investigation after police say the driver was fleeing an attempted traffic stop by federal immigration agents.
18: Police in Grand Rapids say ICE agents attempted to stop a car Sunday that the driver fled at excessive and dangerous speeds. The vehicle lost control, slammed into a tree, and the driver was pronounced dead at the scene. With Democrat Governor Gretchen Whitmer now directing Michigan State Police to investigate law enforcement actions surrounding the incident. GRPD Police Chief Joe Trigg.
19: They're more equipped to get into the details of what proceeded and led to that event.
18: The city of Grand Rapids says it doesn't cooperate with ICE. The Department of Homeland Security also not commenting on the incident or on recent ICE action there. Jeff Manasso, Fox News.
9: After recent warnings from AI researchers and executives, two lawmakers are proposing a Department of Artificial Intelligence. The bill from Senator Bernie Sanders and Congressman Greg Kassar would also ban artificial superintelligence and pause development of advanced AI systems. A sell-off continues on Wall Street, the Dow and the Nasdaq, dropping more than 300 points. I'm Lisa Brady, Fox News.
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22: 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A flood watch is in effect for most of the listening area until 10 p.m. tonight. Cooler today with some rain and a high around 64. Tonight, occasional rain with a low around 52. On Thursday, clouds with sunshine, some showers in areas, and a high around 64. For Friday, sunny to partly cloudy with a high around 67. And on Saturday, plenty of sunshine, a high around 66.
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8: 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Fred Persinger, the voice of high school sports in West Virginia, will join us a little bit later on to talk high school football. Angie Settle is here and more. 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
23: Hi, everyone, and welcome to the 1 o'clock hour of Metro News Midday. I'm 13 News and Tonight Live anchor Amanda Barron alongside Dave Allen. We're going to get you a check on the day's headlines. Any new follow-ups, we always like to check in at the top of the hour with Jeff, the top of the broadcast, and we thought we would do it again today just to get a little update on anything that might be going on around the community. In just a second, we're also going to introduce you to this week's wonderful West Virginian. She's doing really cool things in the north central part of the state to help a population that certainly needs it and certainly appreciates it. So we'll talk with Rachel Heck coming up in just a minute. But let's get a check on the top stories today. What's going on?
0: Well, you know, we've been following this case actually for about 5 years. Mm.
23: Yes.
0: Okay.
23: Angel
0: so.
23: Overstreet.
0: Okay. Well, this is another case.
23: Oh, different
0: case.
23: One. Okay.
0: This is another case. Okay.
23: I jumped the gun. Sorry.
0: So this is a case of Matthew Keaton. Mm-hmm. So he's from Pipestem. He was arrested back in 2021 on sex-related charges with a number of victims, mm-hmm. And he was charged. He never went to trial. Has remained in custody, and Summers County Grand Jury on Tuesday indicted him on 394. Criminal counts.
23: Goodness.
0: And the allegations are that this happened over an 11-year period with 27 known female victims and 32 Jane Does. So we're talking more than 50 women. The allegations are that he committed sexual crimes against, and it's a laundry list of sexual crimes, sexual assault, sexual abuse, strangulation, kidnapping, several other crimes. I just got off the phone a little bit ago. Mm-hmm. With Christopher Loeffler, who is the elected prosecutor in Summers County. And this was a superseding indictment, which means it's an additional to the original charges because, as he told me, as they kept, researching this and investigating this, then more and more evidence came with additional victims. And he says as they continued to do this, technology advanced when it comes to facial recognition, forensics and other groups got involved, like the Fusion Center, some specialized state police groups, some special sexual assault groups got involved. And that's where they were able to build this case where there's now 394 criminal counts. So I asked him how, you know, the decision to keep investigating instead of going to trial on some of the original charges.
1: The time frame of conduct, the amount of information that we had to deal with and analyze, and then being able to determine specific dates, times, and locations of where the that evidence showed that these crimes occurred.
0: All right, so they have some specific evidence now because of advancing technology in this case. So now Keaton, and I think originally, I don't have it right in front of me here, but I mean, he faced a number of counts originally. We had done the story back in 2021. He was initially arrested. Back in 2021, and we followed the case for several months, but it never went to trial. And then and some of the alleged victims have actually called our newsroom at times. So I got a tip yesterday from one of them who called the newsroom and said there had been an indictment. So we followed up with the prosecutor today and we have this information. So we'll be posting a story coming up at WVMetroNews.com about this. I asked him, what was the mode of operation here? And he couldn't go into that. He didn't want to go into that specifically about this, but. There, and I asked him about the Jane Does. There are 32 Jane Does here, just victims that they cannot right now identify.
23: Well, I'm sure they want to get the word out, too, that if somebody believes they are a victim,
0: right.
23: to please
0: come
23: forward.
0: Yeah, but that was over 11-year period. So from 2010 to 2021, right. when he was arrested in 2021. Mm-hmm. So you have 11 years when he allegedly committed these crimes against, 69? That's not 69. We should never do math. 59. 59 alleged victims.
23: And tell everybody his name again.
0: His name's Matthew Keaton.
23: Okay.
0: Yeah, Matthew Keaton. So
23: also want to
0: go ahead.
23: I want to update folks. We talked about this yesterday at the top of the broadcast, but that incident on I-79, state police were involved in that one. So it was an incident at the mile marker 142 at the bridge there on 79. There was a heavy crane malfunction. It caused concrete barriers to hit three workers, knocked those workers off the bridge. One died. It was a 30-year-old named Mickey W. Swisher, who was from Morgantown. The two other workers were taken to the hospital. But I just wanted to bring that up because we did talk about that on the broadcast yesterday.
0: Yeah, State Police put out a release late yesterday giving the name and just... malfunctioning of the crane looks like, and I'm sure OSHA is probably involved in that investigation too, as far as from the industrial side of that.
23: Okay. All right. Jeff, thanks.
0: All right.
23: Appreciate the breaking news. Thank you so much. All right. We want to introduce you to this week's wonderful West Virginian. We always like to introduce you to somebody who is in our local communities doing really amazing things. And this week's honoree holds a weekly homeless outreach at a church parking lot in Clarksburg. Her name is Rachel Heck, and she joins us now on Metro News Midday. Rachel, thank you so much for being here.
2: Oh, thank you for having me.

0: but when it's such a struggle, it really is.
1: Rachel, you do this now every week, right? It's a part of your routine?
0: Yeah, it's coming up on about 6 months.
1: Wow. You think back to what you've been through and how you know just how important this is to people. Who helped you in those moments to be able to get to the point where you now can help so many people?
0: Well, there's a couple of churches in town that they pass out meals, and there's also a program that's called Friends Feeding Friends, and that just it kind of was my inspiration to do things. But I just, you know, a lot of the unhoused community, they're my friends, and some of them I feel as they're my family, and I don't like to see them go hungry or without things, because it's so hard to get a job when you have lost everything. They only get one shower a week at one of the churches that offers a shower. And I mean, when you don't have, you know, adequate food, sleep, clothing, showers, it's hard to get back on your feet. And just having an awesome meal and knowing that there's some hygiene and stuff waiting on you, they look forward to it. They really do.
2: Rachel, what's the biggest misconception that you think that people have about the community that you're serving?
0: A lot of people, like even on our Facebook Harrison County Rant Room, a lot of people want to automatically jump to them being thieves, and you know, that's everywhere. I mean, a lot of people want to talk about them stealing stuff out of the yards and stuff, and just from my past experiences, a lot of times when things come up missing out of your yard, it's someone that drives through your community every single day, and they're eyeballing your stuff. So not all homeless people are bad. Not all homeless people are addicts. And some of them just, you know, it takes so much. It's so much easier to be kind than to not be. And you can just smile at somebody and change their whole life. You never know what someone's going through.
1: We're talking with Rachel Heck. She's this week's wonderful West Virginian. She spends Sundays. Are you always in the Church of Christ parking lot in Clarksburg?
0: Well, I did it across from Boost Mobile on the sidewalk. I started at Go-Mart, and then there was an issue. They called the cops, and then the cops told me that as long as if I'm on the sidewalk, as long as I'm not blocking the sidewalk. So I picked the one across from Boost Mobile because it was wide, and me and my grandson, we started this pulling wagons. We had two wagons, and we called ourselves the Wagon of Hope. And that's how we did. It's too big for that now, so I have friends that, wow, you know, give us rides down there. But
1: how nice.
0: Then the cops showed up because the college there was upset because we were on the sidewalk beside their business. So I go to church there at the Central Church of Christ, and they allow me to serve in the parking lot now.
1: Was it tough to be met with that resistance?
0: It doesn't bother me. Like, it really didn't, because I was going to serve food no matter what anybody said.
1: Yeah. Like,
0: even if they arrested me and took me to jail, I would have got out and served some food the next day.
1: Well, I know that it's so important to you. And like you said, the people that you're helping look forward to it as well. Your grandson was helping you. That's really cool. Tell us about that.
0: Yeah, he just turned 5, and you know how some kids are, like they're greedy with their food and their candy. He was that kind at first, but now that he's helped, he'll just stop and tell everybody, "Hey, we serve food on Sundays at 3:00. Come get some food." And he's learning the right way to do things and to be kind, and he has fun with it. He always finds a buddy and sits and eats with them and BS's with them, and he has fun with it.
1: That's sweet.
2: Well, congratulations on being this week's wonderful West Virginian. Keep doing great things in the community, Rachel. We appreciate it.
0: All right. Thank you.
1: If you don't mind, I do have one more question. How can people help you help others? I mean, because this is obviously it's got to be, everything is so expensive right now, Rachel.
0: It is. My Facebook is Rachel Heck, and you can't miss me. I have bright red hair.
1: That is true.
0: Yeah. And if you just find me on there and shoot me a message, and then people will send to my Cash App, or they just have food delivered, or they make food and bring it to the dinners themselves.
1: And tell people again, it's the Central Church of Christ.

0: based where you work out of, the parking lot?
1: Yes.
0: In Clarksburg.
1: The church, the Goodmart, right in town on Chestnut Street. There's a house right behind it, and then right behind that is the church parking lot.
0: Okay. And what time do you set up on Sundays?
1: 3 o'clock.
0: And, you know, we talk a lot about, you know, the churches and their role in the community. Talk about how they are allowing you to help others and how they're stepping up too.
1: Yeah, and there's even a few people within the church that the Sunday school classes, they have prepared snack bags for me to pass out. There's a lady that makes cookies a couple times a month, and the pastor and his wife have been real giving to what I need as well. And when I asked Pastor Joe if I could use the parking lot, he said, "I don't see why not. You're doing God's work." So, It's always been a go with them.
0: Well, we're appreciative of what you're doing in the community, and we're appreciative of your time today. Rachel Heck, this week's wonderful West Virginian, thank you so much. Somebody who knows firsthand what it's like to have someone, you know, wrap their arms around you in many different ways.
1: Absolutely. Thank you again for having me and for that nomination.
0: It's our pleasure. Keep in touch.
2: Thanks a lot. If you'd like to nominate somebody to be next week's wonderful West Virginian, drop us an email midday@wvmetronews.com or text 304-TALK-304. We're back after this.
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4: 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In Ritchie County, the tiny community of Auburn had 15 homes on Main Street damaged or destroyed. County Commission President Randall Riggs.
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3: 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This week, members of the education community in West Virginia and beyond will take part in the Student Support Summit. 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Joining us now to talk a little bit more about all of this is Stephanie Hayes. She's the state coordinator. Stephanie, the state coordinator of school counseling. Thank you so much for joining us on Metro News Midday.
4: Thank you for having me.
3: What kinds of needs are, I know there's nine tracks, but is there one right off the bat that you think that everybody needs to know? Like, hey, this is an issue for our kids in school right now.
4: Honestly, when we think about schools, we really think about, teachers in the classroom. We don't realize all the issues that our students bring. So a lot of students come to school concerned with if they will have food, after school, food on the table, if there's food in the house, if they will have a place to sleep, if their home will be safe when they go home at night. Others come just overwhelmed with anxiety or depression or the effects of trauma. And so really it's important to remember that public schools serve all students, and many students just come with additional concerns that makes it difficult for them to focus on learning. And so this conference will bring together those professionals that work with students to meet the social, emotional, and social economic needs of our students so that they can focus on learning and be successful in our schools.
5: And, our kids today go through so much that was unimaginable, 20, 30 years ago, Stephanie.
4: That's so true. You're so right. I really feel like there has been an increased need in the students that are coming to schools every day. We have more students in single parent homes or students who are being raised by grandparents, more students in the foster care system. And so with that comes some financial stresses for our families, also some social emotional concerns for students. And so schools really have to be prepared to meet those needs.
3: We talked with somebody a couple months ago. She was a grandparent. And we talked about, I don't know if the phrase, I'm using the correct phrase, like kinship, kinship care. Is that the right phrase? Where these grandparents or other family members are taking in children, and they don't get the same kind of resources that, foster families might get. And that creates a real burden.
4: That is true. I mean, we do have, in West Virginia, families help, we take care of our own. And so we do have a lot of students, a lot of children who are being taken care of by either grandparents or aunts and uncles. And so sometimes that does cause some additional financial strain on the families. Mm-hmm. A lot of our grandparents maybe are not as prepared to support their grandchildren because they're faced with so many new new things that maybe just a generation or two ago that students were not faced with. So you're exactly right.
6: Yeah, they weren't dealing with AI.
5: No.
6: We're all trying to keep up with it. What are some of the other topics that you guys are going to be working on that are important for all of us, community members to know and understand?
4: Sure. So we have a lot of different breakout sessions that will be offered during the conference. We have sessions focused on mental health and wellness, on prevention education. And when I talk about prevention education, that is equipping students with knowledge and skills so that they can make healthy choices throughout their life. We also have sessions that will be focused on attendance and engagement, on family engagement and partnership. So, how we can best connect with our families and provide resources and equip them in supporting students. We have sessions that are focused on data-informed strategies, so using the data to understand
5: Stephanie,
4: what the needs
5: are. Stephanie, it sounds like you got a lot of good things going on there, but unfortunately give us a quick website where people can learn more information.
4: Sure. So if you visit wvde.us, then you can find all kinds of information about the conference happening tomorrow.
5: All right, Stephanie, we appreciate you being here. Thanks a lot.
6: Thank you.
5: We're back after this.

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1: West Virginia Metro News, I'm Jeff Jenkins. A Summers County grand jury has handed up a superseding indictment in a sex crimes case dating back to 2021. The panel this week indicted Matthew Keaton, a pipe stem, on 394 criminal counts, including sexual abuse, sexual assault, strangulation, kidnapping, and other charges involving 27 known and 32 unknown women who are listed as Jane Doe's. Summers County Prosecutor Christopher Leffler tells Metro News they kept investigating after Keaton was originally charged 5 years ago. They found more and more evidence with the advancement in technology and more groups coming on board to help.
2: Been a considerable amount of work by numerous organizations, and it all came to fruition in the presentation of the indictment to the grand jury.
1: Keaton remains in custody. He'll be arraigned on the new charges soon. Cabell County Prosecutor Jason Spears is remembering the life of former prosecutor and circuit judge Chris Childs, who died over the weekend. Spears, speaking today on Metro News Midday, says Childs was his mentor, and he uses his advice daily.
3: That's one of the things Chris had taught me. You know, he said, you know, have good people, have a great team, and remember family first.
1: Now, that Spears team is trying the case of Shannon Overstreet in Cabell County Circuit Court. He allegedly killed his three-month-old daughter 5 years ago. The 12-member jury hearing more testimony today in that case. The prosecution continues to call witnesses to the stand in Huntington. You're listening to Metro News, the voice of West Virginia.
4: Come on, Liam, let's go. Get open. Come on, go for it. Wake up. Wake up, Liam. Oh, come on, use your head. I don't want it. Dominate.
5: There he goes again. 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
6: I know. 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
5: He seriously needs to get a grip.
6: Does he really think he's helping Liam play better?
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6: Someone needs to tell him this isn't about him.
5: Yeah, stop trying to coach from the stands and just cheer.
6: That's what Liam wants.
5: That's what we all want.
7: Be your student's biggest fan, not their biggest critic. 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
1: A major upgrade for United Bank's operations in Charleston. The ribbon cut on it earlier today. United Bank Regional President D.F. Mock says the new hub brings together United employees across several departments to support the company's entire footprint across eight states.
8: It's so important to us to be West Virginia's bank, and really no company has been serving the state and its people and communities longer than United. And we remain committed to and passionate about making West Virginia just a great place to do business and a great place to work and even better place to live for our customers and employees.
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1: Welcome back to the show. 26 away from 2. Fred Persinger, the voice of high school sports in West Virginia, coming up here momentarily to talk about tonight's high school sports line. It's always our pleasure to have this lady in the studio with us. It's Angie Settle from HealthRight West Virginia. How you doing? Welcome to the show.
2: I'm doing great. Thank you for letting me come on.
1: And thank you for being here. So we've got We Care West Virginia.
2: Right. We Care West Virginia Day. It's coming up October the 17th. This will be our third annual one. Previously, we did some events with Remote Area Medical Center, but we kind of outgrew the space, and they're like, hey, Angie, you guys could do this without us, you know, and they support us. But once we did the expansion on the East End, we started having it there.
1: East End of Charleston.
2: Yeah, we have great partners. We love, you know, Dr. Chris Stansberry. He's the optometrist that helps run the vision. Dr. Tom Takubo, we love him, longtime volunteer. He helps with the medical. And then Dr. Michael Tupta, dentist, who's on our board, and big volunteer. He is there to help do the dental part. And it's just a great day for, you know, medical professionals to come in, get back to what brought them into the profession to begin with, and just give back and see people, no questions asked.
3: Because you're helping people, like, on a on just the most basic level.
2: Yes.
3: And that's a really cool thing to do.
2: Yeah, it's pretty amazing. I mean, we did it, you know, we started last year, we did 500. The year before, we did about 500. So in about an 8-hour span, we can get, you know, 500 people in. And that's not like, you know, it's not, we're not good as the Chick-fil-A drive-thru, but it's, you know, providing good care, connecting people. And, you know, anything that we're not able to do that day, we make sure we have wraparound, we follow up, they come back to HealthRight, West Virginia HealthRight for care after the fact. But it's a great, I mean, people can get glasses free of charge. All of it's free of charge. No questions asked. We don't say how much do you make, what's your insurance, because we know there are a lot of people out there that have insurance but have these big deductibles that are, you know, putting off preventative care, important things, you know, female care, pap smears, breast checks, all that kind of stuff. We'll have vaccines and different things, the flu vaccine that day.
1: And this is in Charleston, but people come from all over for this event.
2: Anybody that's willing to come. Yes, it does require a little patience. We don't have you standing out there at 2 a.m. I mean, there is typically a line because it's first come, first serve. But we will put, you know, as many people through that day as volunteers. And what I mean is we have this roster going with all the people signing up, and we gauge, okay, we know we can see this many people with this many volunteers. So we're constantly recruiting, you know, more volunteers to be able to up the ante on how many people we can get through.
1: And that's why we wanted to have you on today, was really to talk about the volunteers, because you need volunteers.
2: Yeah.
1: Age requirements, any of that stuff?
2: To volunteer, I mean, we prefer 18 and up. We've had some kids, you know, child groups, teenagers that'll come in and, you know, like, do service hours.
1: Yeah, that's what I was thinking, because you're required to have those.
2: As long as we have, like, somebody that's supervising, that's willing to, you know, to own them that day,
1: chaperone
2: to work with
1: them,
2: us. Yeah. Correct, because we're just so busy taking care of people. But as far as ages and all that, we'll see, you know, any age group. And again, you know, fillings, the whole nine yards, dental exams, dental cleanings, anything medical, vision, they get a full eye exam, and then they get to pick out glasses. Just anything like that. And it's just, really amazing. It's a great day. You know, we feed the, we get, bring in food. Chef Paul's doing our food year.
3: That's kind of bougie.
2: You know, that may be enough. I know it's kind of, he works so well with us. We do a lot of programs with him.
3: He's the James Beard Award winning chef.
2: I know.
3: If you're not familiar
2: with
3: Chef Paul,
2: he's Mr. Fancy Pants. Don't tell him I said so. But he's done a lot of work. He does that Prep to Serve Appalachia program with our clinic, where we train people that are, you know, trying to get back on their feet and recovery, to get back in the workplace. He does like one-on-one training for a month and puts him in his businesses, you know, so that people come out with a great living wage. But anyway, we have a great partnership with him, and we just love him to death. So he's going to help us that day. And so if for no other reason, tugging at your heartstrings, that we can get some volunteers out there, we will feed you Chef Paul's food.
3: Chef Paul. We're talking with Angie Settle, CEO of HealthRight. Tell me, do you still need medical professionals as
2: we
3: well?
2: Do.
3: Okay.
2: We are always looking for, you know, this is the part. I'm not, I don't do optometry, but, you know, they have optical people that do like glass fittings and do the precursor exam and screenings. If Dr. Stansberry was here, he could spit all that out. But we need people in that vision area. Anybody with dental, dentists, of course, dental hygiene, dental assistants, anybody with medical, you know, nurses to triage, medical assistants, lay people to come and just do traffic, that kind of stuff.
3: You had a kid that worked at Chick-fil-A, didn't you?
2: I do have a kid that works at Chick-fil-A. So that's my Ethan.
3: You know how that goes.
2: I know how that goes.
3: Direct traffic.
2: Absolutely.
3: Ethan might be able to help with how that.
2: We used to, during the COVID, the whole COVID thing, we had that big drive-through line for testing, and everybody was like, this is slicker than the Chick-fil-A drive-through. So we might be able to reproduce that. But yeah, my son, we should get him that day.
1: If people are listening now and they'd like to make donations, is there something? I'm talking about financial donations.
2: Absolutely.
1: A way that they can do that?
2: So if they go on our website, which is www.wvhealthright.org, it'll link you to donate now. If anybody wants to call my office, you can call me directly. I do not have a secretary. I will be the one to return your call. It's 304-414-5931. And, we would appreciate anything. Every dollar that we get in the clinic through donations, we're able to turn it into about $30 worth of healthcare just from all the donations and all the volunteers that we have.
3: It's a lot. It's a whole lot. It's a rewarding day because I would imagine at the end of the day, and I know you said on 13 News the other day, it's just a feel-good day.
2: It is a feel-good day. Now that I'm the CEO, nobody wants to be the boss. You got to figure out how to pay for everything. I still love to see patients and be in the clinic and do that care. I got to do that last Saturday. We had a prostate cancer for Prostate Cancer Awareness Month. We had a free prostate cancer screening event, and I wanted to work at support. My husband's had prostate cancer, but just to get back in there and, remember, you're not going through, red tape of insurance and prior authorizations and blah, blah, blah. You're just there to take care of people. And it makes you feel good. It reminds you, you go away feeling really good.
1: It reminds you, like you said earlier, of why you went in to begin with, and that was to help people.
2: Trust me, nobody goes into the medical profession saying, man, I want to call in pre-authorizations and go through pre-certifications and all this stuff to get people.
1: Oh, boy.
2: Oh, boy, let's do that.
3: Yeah. Hey, belated birthday wishes to you.
2: Oh, thank you. 55, I'm a relic. It's scary.
3: As we celebrate Dave's birthday today, too. So.
2: Dave, I will remind you for the third time, you are 364 days older than I am.
1: Nice. Well, it's really a shame you're not going to be able to come back on the show ever again. But
2: I know. I'm sorry. Yes. Hey, at 55, we're drawn, we're just drawn for straws. Anybody that's older than us, we're just going to cling to
1: it. What I've got to start doing is when I go somewhere is asking, do you have a 55-plus menu?
2: Exactly.
1: Because I forget to do that. And I just hey, I could get a discount on something.
2: Absolutely. I forget that, too. I think that is one of the most awakening moments of getting older is when you get that thing in the mail wanting you to sign up for AARP.
1: Which is 40 now. You get that when you're in your 40s.
2: I know. It's what?
1: Don't roll your eyes, girl.
3: I was blinking. Yeah.
2: Absolutely. It's funny. But you're only as old as you feel. I'm still at least 35, 40 inside.
1: I'm 98.
3: And we want everyone to...
2: Yeah, yesterday I told somebody I'm 55, but my twins had volleyball really late, far away. I'm like, I feel 105.
3: Well, we want everyone to feel good no matter how old they are. It's
2: absolutely.
3: October 17th is the event. Mm-hmm. If you can donate your time, if you are a medical professional and you feel like you want to step in and help, give a call, 304-414-59.
2: They can call my line directly. It's 5931.
3: I did write it down right.
2: 5931.
3: 414-5931.
2: Call me.
1: And give us the date and time again.
2: It's October the 17th. It's a Saturday. Generally, the doors open around 8.
1: Remind people where you are.
2: We're at 1520 Washington Street East. I used to say two doors down from Tudors, but since we expanded, we're right next door to Tudors.
1: Okay.
2: The OG Tudors.
1: This is in Charleston, but people come from all around.
2: They can. Anybody that's willing to come, have a little patience. There is a line, but we're getting better every year. We're figuring out ways to make it faster to get people through. We love doing this. This is what we live for.
3: There have got to be stories that tug at your heartstrings.
2: Absolutely.
3: Every year.
2: The first year that we had it there, I went out there. I was like, well, I wonder if people will show up. So I went out on our little portico where we get our little bit of vitamin D at lunch and looked, and I couldn't believe there was a line that was just wrapped all the way around. Mm-hmm. I'm glad we were there for people, but then it also tells me I have more work to do because we think, well, people know about HealthRight. How could somebody not know about West Virginia HealthRight? People are going without, but there's still so many people in need.
3: Yeah.
2: So many people in need. So what's great about West Virginia and West Virginians, I always say this event is West Virginians helping West Virginians, which is what we do best.
3: Yeah, no doubt about it.
1: A quick text here says, Dave, I was so depressed the first time I got a senior discount at a restaurant that I didn't ask for.
2: Yeah, that hurts.
1: happen to you, but
2: that hurt. No. Yeah. That hurts. That might make you come through the drive through. Somebody said that.
1: Edge, it's always Dr. Angie said, it's always a pleasure to have you with us.
2: Thank you, guys.
1: You can come back anytime you want. I was just kidding.
2: Okay. Thank you.
1: All right. We'll take a break. It is 1:44. Fred Persinger coming up next. Stay with us.
4: To almost heaven, West Virginia.
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2: Welcome back to Metro News Midday. Time to talk high school football because it's Wednesday. Fred Persinger is here. Another good week on tap. I want to start. Clay County lost to Sissonville in an overtime matchup, 35-28. Nail biter for sure.
3: It was a good ball game. There were several of those though last week, and I don't know. I don't know about this week. I mean, Sissonville's undefeated.
2: Okay.
3: They have a decent opponent coming in this week, so we'll see. But Sissonville's 4-0.
2: Yeah.
3: So obviously, they're pretty good. I mean, come on, let's be fair.
2: So you weren't surprised at that?
3: No,
2: overtime.
3: I wasn't surprised.
2: Yeah, okay.
3: No, I guess I'm surprised any time a game goes to overtime though.
2: Yeah.
3: Man, come on. You had 48 minutes. Get it done.
2: You wait so long for the season to start,
3: No one wants to go to overtime. No one. There's no one wants to go to overtime. Not the fans, not the coaches, not the official.
4: Did you happen to get any, I know you got the score and everything, but to hear any tales of that game that was played up on Minor Mountain in Mingo County between Independence and Mingo Central? Because that was the one that you told us last week that they couldn't even do kickoff till 8:30.
3: Right.
2: Because of the buses,
4: yeah,
2: right?
4: Because of the bus situation. Yeah. I'm just kind of curious if you, because it gets foggy at 2 o'clock in the afternoon on Minor Mountain. So I'm just kind of curious if you had any reports of people.
3: No problems with the game at all. The only problem for the Miners was Independence jumped out. Boom, boom, boom, boom, they scored. And the game was over. Mm-hmm. It was really over. I think Independence just, you know, they had to go to Charlotte 2 weeks ago. They didn't get to play last week. They were ready to play. And they got off the bus ready to play. And sometimes that doesn't happen when you travel that far and you got late and you're frustrated anyway. Mm-hmm. You want to kick it at 7:30, yeah, not 8:30. Mm-hmm. But they got off the bus ready to play, and it was all Patriots.
2: Speaking of the Patriots, George Washington Patriots beat South Charleston in that one, 49-12. Were you surprised that one ended up that way?
3: You know, just from the previous week's games,
2: yeah
3: probably surprised
2: about
3: a little with the final score. But again, you know, you get a running back like Jaden Black. I mean, that kid is just amazing to be a sophomore.
2: Mm-hmm.
3: He really is very, very good. And he had an outstanding game. And again, when things start going your way, it's tough to get it back. Yeah. And that's what happened to the Black Eagles. So, you know, so GW proved why they are undefeated and ranked right in the top of the class of Quad A.
2: Yeah.
4: Any big other big performances from last week that stuck out to you? Then we'll move to this week.
3: Not really. You know, weeks run into weeks, to be honest with you, when it comes to scores for me.
4: Right.
3: I think one thing important last week was North Marion snapped a losing streak to Fairmont Senior. That losing streak went all the way back to 2003.
4: Yeah.
2: Oh, wow.
3: It was like
2: that's a long time.
3: 19 games in a row. And ironically, Darren Hayes is going to be on the show tonight. Darren Hayes was the head coach the first year, okay? He had never beaten Fairmont Senior in all those years. And Darren is now in his 18th season.
2: Mm-hmm. Wow.
3: So this was the first year. He started the losing streak. He ended the losing streak.
4: One
2: he
4: in
2: did.
4: A row
2: I can't
4: now.
2: Imagine he's, what was
3: yeah,
2: going
3: he's
2: through
3: one
2: his
3: and
2: mind.
3: Oh. He's one and oh.
4: One
3: Fairmont
4: in a
3: Senior.
4: Row yeah. now. All right, what's the big game this week? Two or three big games this week?
3: Two or three big games. You know, does Spring Mills bounce back? They've lost two in a row. It's going to be tough to bounce back because they have Morgantown coming in. Morgantown is the number two team in Quad A. I think Huntington and Woodrow Wilson. Beckley has to bounce back from a sounding defeat at the hands of Herbert Hoover last week. Huntington, they were off last week. Now Huntington comes in, and head coach Billy Seals will be there, even though he will still
2: How's
3: be.
2: How's he feeling?
3: He's doing okay. He's been taking the last few days off because his wife told him he'd better. And the doctor said, you haven't been? So it was one of those things.
4: He got rolled on the sidelines.
3: He got rolled up on the sidelines in the first game of the season. He did not take time off for 2 weeks after that.
2: Mm-hmm.
3: Even they told him, get off the knee. But he's finally been staying the last couple of days home. And he is going to the press box to coach. He doesn't coach on the sideline now because he told us last week, He said, you know what? I figured out I can't get out of the way of those young kids coming at me anymore. So until that knee heals completely, he's going to be in the box.
2: How can the Cabell Midland rally this week? They've got a hurricane.
3: It should be the opposite. Eric Fetty is second-year head coach for Cabell Midland. And last year, he won one game in his first year. Mm-hmm. That was against Hurricane. So he's undefeated against Hurricane. Okay. So he's going to play them again this Friday night.
4: It's been a season of struggles for Hurricane.
3: Yeah, it is definitely.
4: To put it mindy, what last season was too.
3: No doubt.
4: All right, what you got on the show tonight?
3: Tonight we're starting off with Staff Sergeant Buck Bennett of the West Virginia Army Recruiting National Guard. Going to be talking about the athletics and community reach out that they have. We have, you know, you have the uniforms at like six different games each week that are the Army National Guard uniform jerseys that the home teams wear. So he'll be on. Eric Fetty from Cabell Midland will be with us. Freddie Simon, the Bluefield Beavers. You know how long he's been the head coach at Bluefield?
4: How long?
3: This is his 41st season.
2: Wow.
3: Yeah. Wow. Yeah, so he's been doing it for a while. Yeah,
4: imagine the changes that he's seen in the game and in the kids.
3: No doubt.
4: Well,
3: the kids
4: parents.
3: Mainly.
4: And the parents.
3: And the parents. Maybe the parents mainly, you know.
4: More than the kids.
3: Yeah, but Freddie will be on with us. And then Ben Lohman, who is the director of soccer operations at West Virginia University, went to Trinity High School. Yes, he is the young son of Dan Lohman. But he's going to join us and talk about that. Darren Hayes from North Marion, and then Chris Beck from Williamstown, who beat North Marion last week. Beat Roane County last week. Roane County, a great football team, has never beaten Williamstown in football.
2: Wow.
3: Go figure.
4: Fred, we'll be listening tonight.
3: We'll be there.
4: And, of course, after your games on Friday night, it's high school game night. Appreciate you being here, man. Thanks a lot.
3: Anytime, guys.
2: Thanks, Fred.
3: We'll
4: talk to you in just a bit. Stay with us.
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4: 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Anchor Amanda Barron is headed down the streets. And
3: time for some TV.
4: Time to go do some TV.
3: I'll see you tonight.
4: Thank you for the birthday gift, by the way.
3: You're welcome. Happy birthday.
4: She gifted me with meat and cheese, just like I asked, and that's what I got, a lot of meat and cheese. Thank you. Thank you so much.
3: Happy birthday. Glad you were born.
4: Yes. Some days you don't, but today you're
3: always
4: you're
3: glad
4: happy.
3: You were born.
4: All right. We'll see you later.
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5: He's rolling out the red carpet. I'm Lisa Brady, Fox News. President Trump plans to personally greet China's President Xi as his plane lands for a summit.
6: That is very unusual. In fact, we looked, the last time a U.S. president went to Joint Base Andrews to greet a visiting foreign leader was when JFK did it for the visiting Prime Minister of the UK at the time, Harold Macmillan, and that was in 1962.
5: Fox's Peter Ducey at the White House, where the two leaders could discuss a range of potentially thorny issues, including trade, Iran, and AI, before a lavish state dinner tomorrow night. A defiant speech for Iran.
7: Iran's president says his country is not a terror state, but a victim.
8: Our innocent people have been the targets of cowardly attacks and aggressions imposed upon our country.
7: Masoud Pezeshkian addressing world leaders at the UN a day after President Trump says he has a big decision to make between making a deal with Iran or annihilating the Islamic State.
5: Fox's Jared Halpern at the White House. U.S. and Iranian officials met with mediators yesterday. Investigators in Mississippi say a plant-based substance that can have opioid-like effects, kratom, was found at both locations where two Ole Miss students died this week, one on campus, the other off campus.
9: Authorities with Lafayette County Metro Narcotics say these are two separate death investigations. They say there's no evidence indicating the two deaths are connected. But authorities say packaged kratom bought from a retail store was found at both scenes. However, they're still investigating if that's what killed these kids. And this whole thing is just devastating for people in this tight-knit college town, especially students.
5: Fox is Madison Scarpino in Oxford, where kratom is not legal, though it is legal under federal law and state law in Mississippi, which allows cities and counties to ban it. 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
5: An AI company's aftermarket driver assist program is now under investigation by federal safety officials after accidents, including two deadly crashes.
13: Kama AI markets its open source driver assistance program as a way to make driving chill. It can provide lane centering and adaptive cruise control, among other things, using a camera-mounted system installed below the rearview mirror on the windshield. It then connects to steering and braking electronically. But after five crashes in which three people have been killed and 11 injured, the National Highway Traffic Safety Administration says it's investigating whether the software has failed to adequately spot slow or stopped vehicles. Because it's open source, the software can be modified by others, and part of the investigation involves determining if altered software was used in the vehicles that crashed. Jessica Rosenthal, Fox News.
5: Rough surf and strong winds building along the eastern U.S. as a nor'easter approaches.
14: 78 to 80 million people up and down the Mid-Atlantic, northeast, northeast, and also New England in the impact zone. 13 different states as this early autumn nor'easter is making its way in.
5: Fox Weather's Robert Ray. North Carolina's Outer Banks, coastal flooding one top concern. For college basketball fans, he was a familiar presence. ESPN analyst Chris Batola has died unexpectedly, just 47 years old, also a former player and veteran.
15: Spatola was a four-year starter at West Point, leading the Army basketball team in scoring for three seasons. After graduating, he deployed in support of Operation Iraqi Freedom. He was the son-in-law of Hall of Fame coach Mike Krzyzewski and served on the Duke Blue Devils staff under Coach K from 2007 to 2012, winning a national championship in 2010. Spatola was also a court coach for the gold medal-winning U.S. team at the 2008 Olympics. He leaves behind a wife and three kids.
5: Fox's Frank Lanza and Lisa Brady. This is Fox News.
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18: 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A flood watch is in effect for most of the listening area until 10 p.m. tonight. Cooler today with some rain and a high around 64. Tonight, occasional rain with a low around 52. On Thursday, clouds with sunshine, some showers in areas, and a high around 64. For Friday, sunny to partly cloudy with a high around 67. And on Saturday, plenty of sunshine, a high around 66.

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1: 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Coop, it's feeling pretty fally out there. You know, pretty fall-ish.
2: Folly is
1: folly.
2: Kind of folly.
1: Folly
2: can be interpreted very many different ways. Yeah. I feel like we should explore that more.
1: Yeah. We got three hours.
2: The folly of the fall.
1: Yeah.
2: Like a bad game that happens like right when fall descends, you know, it's like the fall folly.
3: Yeah, folly of man, Dave's folly.
2: There we go. Dave's folly.
1: Man. Yeah. Fall adjacent. Well, technically we're not adjacent.
3: Autumnal
2: is one of my favorite words. Yeah. I've always liked that word.
1: I dropped that a few times yesterday.
2: Yeah,
1: did you catch that?
2: Yeah,
1: that's an awful big word for a guy from Harrison County.
2: It's a nice word. I've always liked
1: it. The autumnal equinox, we're discussing that on the show.
2: You want to know the weirdest, this is a really odd thing, but a very strange fact about that word, autumnal. I like the word. I used to remember when I learned the word, but now I've forgotten, except I remember that I used to remember when I learned the word. Does that make sense?
1: That is really good.
2: So that used to be a story really I told. It used to be like a little story I would tell every once in a while. Like I'd say something was autumnal and somebody like, oh, hey, that's a good word. It's like, hey, you know, funny story about that word. Yeah. I learned it when, and today, as of 2026 of this date, I can't remember that part of the story anymore.
1: That's good. It is 72 degrees. It's 72 degrees outside and it's 72 degrees inside. We could have just opened the window.
2: It's just nice.
1: We could have just opened the window today.
2: Sometimes it'd be nice to do a show, but just open the window and there is no window.
1: The parking lot is full.
2: Yeah, there's a lot of stuff going on here
1: the
2: today.
1: The parking lot is full. I guess that means business is good. We're good or we're being sold.
2: There's a lot of, there's a lot of upper echelon in the building.
1: Oh, really?
2: Oh, yeah.
1: Is that good?
3: VIPs.
1: Is that good for us?
2: I'm just saying, watch yourself a little bit.
1: I got my back to the door, man.
2: You didn't step on my opening this time.
1: So well, that's always good. Yeah. I just get a little full of myself sometimes and just jump on in there. Ryan, did you make it home to walk Brexit?
3: That's not his name.
1: Okay. Did you make it home to walk your dog?
3: Yes. Well, what's his name?
1: Your dog's name is Brigand.
3: Yes.
1: Yes.
3: You got it right.
1: I know. It's just a work, man. We did it, guys. I know things. I don't know everything, but I do know some things.
3: Some things.
1: But, Coop, this is one of those days. This is day three of our new time change.
2: Is it just me, or does it seem like people just keep wandering in?
1: Well, here's what's happened. Now that we've moved to an earlier portion of the day,
2: it's highly trafficked.
1: There are more people that can wander on in.
2: Yeah, I'm not used to there being so many people around.
1: Dropping in cameos. And look at this. I was going to say star of stage and screen, but that's Ann Magnuson. She'll be here tomorrow.
2: Oh, yeah, there
1: she'll
2: you
1: be
2: go
1: in
2: mm-hmm
1: studio with us tomorrow. But I'm talking about Chris Lawrence. Wait a minute. Let me get your mic on. That'd help.
4: Star of field and stream.
1: There you go.
2: That works.
4: Yeah.
2: I like how the cadence even works out. That's nice.
1: You know what, Chris? We didn't talk about this. I haven't seen you except for the 5 seconds that you just walked in.
4: Right.
1: How would you feel if you came in and I was wearing a fishing shirt like you're wearing? Would you look at me and say, hey, that guy just came back from fishing? Would you say
4: it? No, I would say you'd made some wardrobe improvements, and your wife had probably gotten a hold of you and started dressing you again.
1: That's probably true. I almost bought that exact shirt
4: It's an awesome shirt.
5: It is an awesome shirt.
4: Columbia.
5: There's all kinds of stuff. Gear. There's all kinds of stuff happening on that shirt where you put the accoutrement of fishing.
4: You got the rod holder here. You got the little hole here for your leader material to come out. You didn't know that's what that was for, did you?
5: No, I didn't. No, I think that's why I was intimidated and didn't buy the shirt.
4: When you're fishing and you've got a roll of leader material on a reel in your on a spool in your pocket, you can feed it through there and just pull off how much you need and clip it. And then you don't have to go through all the rigmarole of taking it out.
5: Now, here's the other thing I want to know about those fishing shirts. Now, they usually have like a little logo on the back that tell you that this is the shirt you wear so you won't be sunburned beyond recognition. Does that work? Does that work?
4: I don't know if I've never had one that's had that. They all have a vented back with that little logo, and that little logo is a piece of Velcro that sort of keeps the shirt neat looking, but there is a vent there in the back of the shirt, and that does work because it keeps you cool.
5: Okay. Okay.
4: Yeah.
5: Coop, what do you
4: summer day?
5: What do you think of Chris's shirt?
2: That's a good shirt.
5: Would you wear a shirt like that? Would you wear a shirt like that to work if there was no fishing involved?
2: Well, sure.
5: Okay. Okay. Yeah.
4: Dude, I wear this to church. Who are you talking about?
5: I think it's really cool.
2: I just wonder what kind of trap you're trying to set for me, asking me if I would wear a shirt that a guy's wearing to work.
5: Maybe I'm just not doing a very good job here. I'm just really envious of that shirt. I've always wanted one. I've got one at the beach, but I don't have one here. And I passed on an opportunity to buy one last week, and now I see you wearing one, and I want one.
4: I've probably got like 12 of these. It's kind of my whole wardrobe.
3: Well, Dave, it's not about whether you want one. It's whether you can pull it off.
5: That's a big part of it, too. That's a big part of it. I'd be scared if I wore it, somebody would ask me a really complicated fishing question, and I'd have to fake my way through.
2: Do you think it would go with a sweater?

0: first season, like how many ever years ago that was when it first came. It wasn't really necessarily my thing. Read some things about it that were sort of unkind afterwards, and it got me kind of turned off on it. Not too long ago, there was a guy on a show that I listened to who had returned to be on one of the All-Star episodes, and he was a long time, and he was one of the guys that was in the first decade or so that it was on or so. Anyway, he explained about the show. He talked about it some of the behind the scenes, how they cleaned it up some after the first several years they were on and some of the changes they made and stuff like that. And I've become much more, it's not a show, I'm not really into those sort of shows, but I'm much less likely to be judgy about it, you know, because it used to be I was like, man, I've heard so many bad things, but I guess they've actually cleaned it up and they've turned it into a pretty pretty good organization.
1: The first Survivor, though, you remember the one guy who won?
2: Richard Hatch.
1: He's still in prison, right?
2: No, I think he's out, but he was technically the first involuntary West Virginian that served.
0: Oh, yeah, good point.
2: Served his time
0: Morgantown. That's
1: right. Oh, I forgot about that.
2: Yeah,
1: that's...
2: Daniel Woods brought that up. Yeah. He said that this lady's the first voluntary West Virginian to be on the show, but Richard Hatch was involuntarily a West Virginian for 8 months.
0: Survivor candidates, Manson family, we had it all here.
1: But it's tough to get on these types of shows, right? I mean, here's the thing.
2: I wouldn't be much good on it.
1: We've had plenty of people who have been on game shows where it's like, hey, this woman from St. Albans is going to buy a vowel or whatever. We've had some of that. But, like, going to Fiji is a different kind of deal, right? That's like being on a real TV show in prime time.
0: Would you rather do Survivor or Naked and Afraid?
1: Well, see, that's where I'm going here. That's what I'm talking about. Those types of shows are a bigger commitment. It's there's a lot more editing. There's a lot more.
0: Naked and Afraid is like my guilty pleasure, man. I love that show.
1: See, I lived when I was in St. Pete. I lived next door to a couple of former world travelers who tried to get on The Amazing Race. Okay, they traveled the world for a couple of years. They were exactly what you thought The Amazing Race would need, and they could not get on the show because there were so many. Literally hundreds of people who are trying to get on the show. Just to get on Survivor is a real accomplishment.
2: Yeah, I could never convince Jeff Jenkins to give me that much time off.
0: Well, what you have to do is...
2: Somebody's got to do the morning news.
0: Chris, what you have to do is sell it as a story.
1: Oh, yeah.
0: You know, let you go into a feature, you know?
2: It would be a story, let me tell you.
1: All right, Ryan, if you were on Survivor, would you be Mr. Fix-It? Or would you be the guy who'd be more interested in, like, creating controversy inside the tribe and so you could survive on the game longer? Would you help the tribe, or would you be more willing to, like, mix things up to get people eliminated and so you could move along in the process and maybe win the game?
3: So you're asking me if I'm an agitator?
1: Yeah, I guess.
3: Do you know the role on this show that I have?
1: I suppose that's
2: solid point.
1: I suppose that's true.
0: Yeah, right.
1: Well, anytime anybody responds to a question with a question is sort of an agitator.
0: Well, what about you as a former lifeguard? What would your perspective be?
1: Well, I think in my own mind, I'd like to be Mr. Fix-It. You know, the guy who could start the fire or, you know, that kind of stuff. But probably the reality would be after about 36 hours, I'd be like, how do I get the rest of these people off the island so I can win the money?
2: I figure in your tribe, you're probably sitting there like, and Dave goes, you know what? I can help if you need to know who won the 1937 batting title.
1: That's about all I got for you, though.
2: No, maybe I can be of some assistance if you need to know who won the 1945 basketball championship.
0: That's right. You know what my brand would be? And I don't think there's any doubt about this. My brand would be the guy that sort of knows how to do a bunch of stuff but can't actually do any of it.
1: Oh, okay.
0: Like, there's so many things that like, you know, I was a weebolo, man. I had the arrow of light, you know.
1: Oh, there you go.
0: I learned to do a lot of things when I was a kid, you know. But I have a lot of knowledge in my head now about things like building fires and stuff like that, you know. But, man, I tell you what, when I try to build a fire, it doesn't go so well.
1: Yeah.
0: You know, and I have to admit, it's like, you know, I know how to build a shelter. If I was out there actually having to build a shelter, it wouldn't go well. I would fail, and it would fall over, and it would be terrible.
1: Yeah.
0: Because that's how everything is in my life right now. It's like, hey, I know how to do that, and unless it's making pancakes, man, it's not happening.
1: Yeah, if somebody said to me, like, you know, make a tent, and my response would be, like, I can tell you which National League player got the 600 home runs first, but that really doesn't help in this particular situation. By the way, we're burying the lead.
3: Yes, we are. I've got an update on the Mighty Mike Plays situation.

0: Dave.
1: Well, let's. That wasn't the lead I was referring
0: well,
1: to.
0: Well, it's my lead.
1: Let's have it. What do you got?
0: So, for those who haven't tuned in, the Mighty Mike Plays, it's a YouTube channel. Supposedly, a kid spent $118,000 on a YouTube ad campaign off of his father's company credit card, and it blew up, became this big old internet thing. It's a really silly situation.
1: What a loving dad.
0: Yes.
1: Right, what a loving dad. But wait, there's more.
0: There is more. Now, this is the confirmed facts. We'll get into unconfirmed rumors in a bit, but this is hard facts. The situation is seemingly fabricated by the father. The $118,000 it's not related to YouTube. It is an unrelated debt. The nature of the debt is unknown at this time, but it's not off of YouTube ads. Mike's father is responsible for the ads for the channel. As per Mike himself, in a video he posted before the channel blew up. And the father has begun suing YouTubers that are covering the story, claiming libel. And which is weird, because if he's $118,000 in debt, why is he spending money on lawsuits?
1: Wow.
0: Now, that's the confirmed facts.
1: Okay.
0: These are the unconfirmed facts, or rumors, you know. The father was not fired from his job. In fact, he is the co-owner of the marketing agency he works for, supposedly. I couldn't find an article or a source to confirm that, but some people are saying that. And in some early videos, Mike refers to his father by his first name, Dave. So there are questions about whether Mike is actually his son.
1: Well, that...
0: So this went...
1: Well...
0: So this went from silly stupid to stupid stupid.
2: The reason I like this story, and the reason I think it's worth following, because I mean the stakes are relatively low here. There's not a whole lot going on other than like the sort of the memification of the whole thing. But it really just shows you it's a microcosm of every information system that we have today. Whether it's a frivolous story like this, all the way up to whatever kind of news that you're getting, man. It's crazy. The layers upon layers that people now spin to try to manifest their own reality. It's very odd.
0: And it kind of makes sense at this point, because it explains why he didn't set up a GoFundMe for the debt, because if it was just like a personal debt,
2: he couldn't confirm it.
0: Yeah, it could be considered fraud. And that's why he set up the merchandise shop with the AI-generated T-shirts. It's the reason why he like pushed so hard for like...
2: The real reveal is going to be in about a week or two. We're going to find out this entire thing was an AI stunt. It was just one AI machine talking to another AI machine.
1: How about you've got your 9-year-old tied up?
2: And that was an AI machine, too, as it turns out.
1: Yeah. This will kind of remind you sort of Balloon Boy. Remember that thing?
0: Remember the
1: it's for the show.
2: Yeah, you know,
1: shut up, Junior.
2: Yeah.
1: You know, that kind of thing. I'm burying the lead.
2: There we go.
1: Because we have the other lead. Not to throw dirt on your lead, but we have a Wednesday edition of Tickets Tuesday. And
2: Tickets Tuesday on a Wednesday.
1: And we said on the show yesterday that we would reveal the time of the Wednesday edition of Tickets Tuesday in the Crosstalk segment, and I'm doing that now. All right? That will be at 4 o'clock. Okay.
2: Right.
1: So Tickets Tuesday, we have 4 tickets.
2: I felt like I should have gave that like a build up or something.
1: It's not too late. So we've got we've got 4 tickets to Trans-Siberian Orchestra that we will be doing a Wednesday edition of Tickets Tuesday. That's kind of creepy. at 4 o'clock this afternoon. The topics are the WVU Oklahoma State football game, movies, and the mystery category. So we'll do that at 4 o'clock today.
2: Man,
1: 4 o'clock.
2: Yesterday, I got to tell you, everybody listening. The lines, the moment that I unbusied the lines, I keep them busy until the end of the segment preceding the ticket giveaway. The moment that I released the lines, all 3 lines were full. So I'm just telling you.
1: So in a normal Tickets Tuesday, when things don't go, you know, like that,
2: Look, when the Reds have lost 12 in a row and we're giving you a Reds-Pirates game that's on like a Thursday when it's 140 outside, you know, sometimes there's not a billion people on the line for those tickets.
1: Yeah, what you're saying is Trans-Siberian Orchestra tickets go a little bit better than the expiring Arby's curly fry certificates.
2: Very popular. It's a $600 prize. It's very popular.
1: So there you go. That's at 4 o'clock today. Jeff Jenkins is here. He's a busy guy. So what's going on in West Virginia today, Jeff?
3: Well, I just posted a story at WVMetroNews.com out of Somers County. It's a case we've been following for a couple of years, but they have indicted a man now from Pipestem on 394 criminal counts. This is a superseding indictment. He allegedly committed crimes against more than 50 women over a 10-year period. Matthew Keaton's his name. He's been in jail for a couple of years, but they continued the investigation. They got a superseding indictment from the Somers County Grand Jury yesterday. I talked to the prosecutor. We've got a story at the website.
1: There you go. So that's posted. An update on this story got posted like 4 minutes ago. So there, look at Jeff in here. It's fresh as today's headlines. Boom, it's on the website, and boom, he's in here. That's why I say every day, you got to go to the website, WVMetroNews.com. If you haven't been there, West Virginia-related news gets updated 24/7, 365. Jeff, thank you.
3: Okay, Dave.
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0: 22 years old.
1: She had 7 different surgeries over the span of 9 years, and there were tons of complications.
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0: After my last surgery, I got an infection so bad I thought it was going to kill me.
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4: Virginia Metro News, I'm Jeff Jenkins. The State Public Service Commission will decide whether to okay a rate increase for Hope Gas to pay for leaks in its lines. The case is up today for an evidentiary hearing in Charleston. Hope Gas Senior Director of Engineering and Design, Abraham Jones, says the system needs to be repaired to have fewer leaks, making it better for everyone.
5: Right now, the main goal is to increase the reliability of that system, and we're doing that through identifying where those leaks are, where the highest emission leaks are, where those leaks impact customers the most, and we're risk ranking those to replace those pipes.
4: You can read more at WVMetroNews.com. Cabell County Prosecutor Jason Spears fondly remembering his mentor, Chris Childs. The longtime Cabell County Prosecutor and then Circuit Judge died last weekend. He was retired. Spears says it was as a prosecutor that Childs shined.
6: Yeah, he was one of the few guys that I've ever met or known in this business that he could literally pick up a file the day of a massive trial if he wanted to, and he could go in and try that case, and you would have thought that he would have been on it for 20 years.
4: Spears says he learned a lot from trials. Meanwhile, there is a criminal case that Spears' office is trying this week. It's the Shannon Overstreet trial in Cabell County Circuit Court. He allegedly killed his 3-month-old daughter 5 years ago. Jury hearing more today. You're listening to Metro News, the voice of West Virginia.
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4: A few sections of West Virginia receiving heavy rain today. The National Weather Service has just expired a couple of flash flood warnings. One of those cover parts of Cabell and Wayne counties, the other parts of Boone and Lincoln counties. A Summers County grand jury has handed up a superseding indictment in a sex crimes investigation that resulted in the arrest more than 5 years ago. Matthew Keaton, he now faces 394 criminal counts. More at our website. From the Metro News Anchor Desk, I'm Jeff Jenkins.
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0: All right, welcome back to the show. Coop, did you notice in the Crosstalk segment how we just, like, magically lost Chris Lawrence?
1: Yeah. Well, I assume
0: everything's okay.
1: Yeah. Well, I saw that Jeff came down, and hey, man, Chris, you know, he likes to come in here and help out the show when he can.
0: But, right.
1: You know, I mean, the guy is a Hall of Fame newsman, you know, so sometimes the news happens.
0: The news, you know, the newsy news does happen. But I just got a text message on my personal phone, like, what did you guys do to Chris? Like, I didn't do anything to him. I didn't, like, he wasn't offended.
1: What could we do to Chris?
0: Well, that's true. What could we do to him? But I didn't offend him, you know, with my comments about his
1: I mean, not any
0: shirt.
1: More than normal.
0: Any more than normal. That's true. You know, we got a couple of things that are a little bit different about the show today, and that's kind of good. Actually, it's new, you know, new time slot, new way of doing things.
1: What I find is that new keeps you on your toes.
0: Yeah.
1: It makes you think about things again, things that might have been, you know, kind of rote at one point.
0: I agree.
1: Now it's like, man, you got to think about it twice. Is that this hour?
0: I agree. So we'll do the sound of sports here in just a moment, if that's okay with you, Ryan.
2: Yeah.
0: Is it okay with you if we get back into the sporty sports stuff, or what do you any big,
2: I'm out of water.
0: Got a frosty beverage there? Or
2: no, it's everything? Just water.
0: Okay. So we'll do the sound of sports, and when we get into the 3 o'clock hour, Fred Persinger is going to be here. We're going to talk a little bit about high school football. On this date, we'll be at 3:33 today because we got Jeff Erickson coming up at 3:45. And Coop, we need his help. You know, can you, if you walk through any business today and you see somebody that's a little bit confused and maybe a little bit upset, it's because they probably have Jackson Dart on their fantasy league.
1: Oh, yeah.
0: Did you hear the news about Jackson Dart today?
1: I heard he's probably not going to play anymore.
0: And it's not probably. He's out for the season. So
2: what
0: it's
2: happened?
0: He got onto the field, and one of the other players hit him and hurt him, and now he's out for the entire season. So it's an epidemic of serious injuries amongst quarterbacks over the last weekend in the NFL.
2: Do these guys have, like, other career options?
0: That is a really solid point.
1: I mean, most of them graduated from college, so I'm assuming that they're ready to go into a career somewhere.
0: I don't know. Is interacting with supermodels, is that a marketable skill?
2: Yeah, that's a social media influencer.
0: Well, there you go. They're influencers.
2: Yeah.
0: So we'll do that. So Jeff will be here at 3:45. So even though we've moved the show back an hour from 2 to 5, Jeff Erickson's time is not moving. He's got other commitments. He's got satellite radio shows he's doing, but he's going to continue his association with us, but he now will be in his old time slot on the new show at 3:45.
1: He'll continue his association with us. I like how you put that.
0: That's right.
1: And I'm very glad.
0: I am too.
2: He's not our friend. He's our associate.
0: That's right. He's an adjacent personality on our program.
2: Because we're nothing if not professional here.
0: That's right. That's exactly right. We are. In a 4 o'clock hour today, what do we... Oh, that's where we have a Wednesday edition of Tickets Tuesday. Coop, there's no way I'm going to be able to get through this show without making mistakes about scheduling.
1: Have faith.
2: Didn't I just say we were professional, Dave?
0: Yeah, I know. That kind of slapped me into reality of the way I actually do things. Anyway, we will have a Wednesday edition of Tickets Tuesday to move these tickets for Trans-Siberian Orchestra. In or out at 4:25. Tony Caridi will be here at 4:33. Oh, I forgot to mention this. WVU, you know, the past defense has not been great for WVU. But Ja'Cory Thomas is coming to the rescue, Coop. You see, he's eligible today. So he's eligible.
1: Finally here, okay.
0: He's eligible. So what's the haps on that? I mean, is he going to play against Oklahoma State? And if he plays, how much will he play? And by the way, where will he play? Will he be on the corner? Will he be coming on in the nickel? Will he be at one of those safety positions?
1: We should get somebody on to talk about that.
0: Tony will do that. Tony's going to do all that. So we'll get the lowdown on Ja'Cory Thomas. That'll be at 4:33 today. And Abrar Ohidi returns to the show. And what a perfect day to have her on with all the buzz around the Muse app from Meta. Coop, did you hear that the Muse app has already been downloaded like a 500,000 times?
1: You know what I heard about the Muse app?
0: What?
1: Is that when they were testing the reservation function where this robot assistant will make reservations for you, that when they were looking through the test data, that the robot assistant was calling a human at Meta headquarters, and they were making the reservation.
0: Well,
1: great technology.
0: Well, this the and we'll talk to Abra about this, but essentially, you know, you remember the halcyon days when people didn't want to buy anything online?
1: Oh yeah,
0: because they didn't want to put their credit card information online.
1: Right.
0: Remember back in the before times when people worried about that? Now the Muse app basically knows all your stuff. It knows your accounts.
1: It's an open claw clone, right?
0: That's basically
1: what it is. Yeah, it's an open claw clone.
0: It goes through. It's going to go through all your emails. It's going
1: to
0: go through all your social media. But people don't care about that stuff anymore, do they?
1: I don't know. Some people do, I guess.
0: Anyway, they feel like Meta has just kind of they're first in this area, and there's a whole bunch of other. Platforms that are going to be coming out with very similar things to this, but you know how many people are on Facebook, right? Like 2/3 of the population of the globe already have Facebook accounts. So we'll talk more about that. That'll be with Abra Ahidi. That'll be coming up at 4:45 this afternoon. Coop, let's go. Oh, question of the day, and it's sponsored by Selango Law. So Maggie Nestor from Jefferson County is making history tonight as the first ever West Virginian to compete on Survivor. All right? So the question of the day, and it's sponsored by Selango Law, will you be watching her progress? And if you were dropped on an island, what specific West Virginia skill would be your secret weapon to win? All right? Will you be watching her progress tonight on Survivor? And if you were dropped on an island, what specific West Virginia skill would be your secret weapon to win? Text line 304-TALK 304, 304-8255 304. I'm on Exit Weekly, WEEKLEY, one word, three E's, WEEKLEY. Tell you what, Coop, let's do this. Let's take a quick break, and we'll come back, and we'll do the Sound of Sports in just a moment. Stay tuned.
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3: Show baseball today. Pirates are going to host the Cardinals again tonight at PNC, 7:15 first pitch. Reds are on the road. They're in Atlanta. They're going to take on the Braves. Likewise, first pitch will be at 7:15. By the way, I had the start time on the Pirate game a little late. It's actually 6:40 at PNC. Cards at Pirates, 6:40. This afternoon, the Nationals lead the Tigers in Detroit, 3-0. They're in the top of the sixth. The O's and the Blue Jays were rained out last night, so they are playing a day-night doubleheader. Game one, top of the fourth at Camden Yards. The Orioles lead the Blue Jays 2-0. There will be a night game between those two teams, and first pitch is set for 6:35. All right, let's go ahead and get into the Sound of Sports. Sound of Sports, it will start with college soccer in Huntington last night. Marshall edged Eastern Illinois 2-1 at Hoops Family Field. The Herd got the eventual game winner with just under 5 minutes left in the game. Carl Romberg with the finish.
4: Now Marshall comes the other direction. Ball played forward for Carl Romberg. Romberg, the dead sprint to the top of the 18. Cuts it inside. Right foot. Romberg rolls it into the far side. Glory, glory, glory. Carl Romberg with the goal. Gives Marshall the lead 2-1.
3: And that would be your final score. Marshall won over EIU, the Panthers of EIU, 2-1 last night. The Herd will host WVU on Sunday in Huntington as both those schools move back into Sun Belt Conference play. In Morgantown last night, a bit of a nail-biter for the old Golden Blue men's soccer team. The game with Duquesne was scoreless until the 85th minute when the Mountaineer's Sammy Walker scored the game's only goal in a 1-0 WVU win. Here's Dan Stratford's take on the victory over the Dukes.
5: With respect to a very, very good Duquesne side that did make it difficult and then defended the box really well late on, I do feel as though we got what we deserved with the result and kind of got there in the end. So sometimes these games can build a lot of kind of resilience and resistance and belief. But we also have to recognise that, yeah, there is a game of two halves, and we can't only show up for one of them, especially with the stretch we're about to face.
3: All right, WVU is now 5-1-1 on the year, and the win over the Dukes last night ended a five-game homestand. College football, WVU's Big 12 league opener is Saturday night against Oklahoma State. Here's the Mountaineers defensive coordinator Zach Alley on the problems that OSU Cowboys quarterback Drew Metzemaker presents.
6: Does, you know, I think we were saying like it's like 1.8 seconds on average he gets the ball out. So like that's quick. That's catch and throw. You know, you got to make him hold it. You got to mess with his head.

0: where he's throwing the ball and what he's doing. You know, he does a great job of having answers to where the ball should go, when you, where you want to throw it, and how to attack you.
1: All right, Mestemaker has 18 straight 200-yard passing games. That's the longest active streak in the nation. Conversely, here's new Oklahoma State head coach Eric Morris on dealing with the West Virginia defense on Saturday
2: defensively,
1: night.
2: You know, Coach Alley, I mean, just they're gonna force a ton of issues. They like to wreak havoc. They come from everywhere. So we're gonna have to do a really nice job at identifying fronts and being able to communicate at a high level in a hostile environment. But what a great opportunity for our team to go on the road, you know, and just so many things you dream about, you know, on national TV, football weather, under the lights, undefeated team, first, you know, Big 12 game, like so many cool storylines for our teams to get excited for. But really, really well-coached team, and we're going to have to play really, really well.
1: All right, so the line on this game has changed a bit. WVU was favored by 3.5. Now the line is 1.5. Mountaineers a 1.5 favorite over Oklahoma State on Saturday night under the lights. At Marshall, the 2-1 Herd hosts Gardner Webb on Saturday. In winning at Missouri State last weekend, the Herd rushed for 267 yards for the game, 178 yards of that after halftime, 117 rushing yards in the fourth quarter. Here's Marshall's veteran offensive lineman Jalen Slappy on doing work in the ground game.
3: Yeah, it definitely did. Kind of gave us what we can do. I know we didn't fully give out what we should have done, but it gave us last year vibes of how good we can run the football. You know, that's always our number one thing. It just, now we just got to be consistent. That's really the big thing off, be consistent and knowing that we could do way more. We left a lot out on the table. Really could have rushed for like 400 yards. So just being consistent, just keep building on it. So.
1: All right, hockey now. The Pens played their second preseason game in as many nights on Tuesday. They were 7-4 losers to the Detroit Red Wings. There were, though, a few positive moments, like new Penguin Nick Robertson opening the scoring with a shorthanded goal.
4: The Wings dump it on in. Soloviov will take it away and push it up ahead. Now Nick Robertson bursting into the wing zone, cutting through, he scores! Nick Robertson looking to make an impact on this Penguins roster. And he scores a shorthanded goal to begin his preseason tenure. It's 1-0 Penguins, not even halfway through this first.
1: The Penguins' regular season opener is a week from tonight, believe it or not, against the Flyers in Philadelphia. Baseball now in Pittsburgh. What a night for the Bucks right-hander Jared Jones. He allowed just one hit over seven innings in a 2-0 win over the Cardinals. Jones flirted with a perfect game. He retired the first 16 Cardinals he faced.
5: Jared Jones has yet to allow a base runner. He'll face Thomas Sejesi to lead it off.
6: He strikes out Sejesi. That's 16 in a row and 7 strikeouts for Jared Jones.
7: And oh man, this fastball is just exploding.
8: Church put it in play in the third inning, but grounded out to short.
6: In on the hands, little flare. Oh my, how about that to break up the perfect game bid? It's a double for Nathan Church. One out of the sixth inning. Fans recognize Jared Jones, just incredible.
1: The Pirates have won 5 straight to improve to 80-77 with 5 games remaining. The Bucks are trying to finish the season with a winning record for the first time since 2018. Jared Jones tied a season high with 9 strikeouts last night and has an ERA of 1.13 and is at 3-0 in his 4 September starts. Jones came back in late May after Tommy John surgery, and he appreciated the ovation he got coming off the mound at PNC Park last night.
9: Yeah, it's cool, especially being the last one I have at PNC this year and ending off on a good note. Having the fan support, it means a lot.
10: Off of that, how much pride can you take of finishing this year strong? And at least from an outside perspective, it seems you have gas in the tank too.
9: Yeah, I mean, you can say I have gas in the tank because I missed the first 2 months of the season. So I know guys are out there feeling worse than what I am as of right now. For me, it should be like July or something right now. But, yeah, I feel like I have a lot left to go.
1: All right, one more quick note on this game. Former Mountaineer J.J. Weatherholt went 0-for-4 last night, dating back to a 4-game sweep by the visiting Cardinals over the Bucks early in the season. And his days at WVU playing the Pitt Panthers in Pittsburgh, last night's game was the first time he'd ever lost a game at PNC Park. In Atlanta, the Reds blanked the Braves 4-0. Ellie De La Cruz continues to close in on a 30-30 season. He stole a base and ripped a home run to right in the third.
4: And now the very talented shortstop, Ellie De La Cruz.
11: had a monster season, knocking on the door of a 30-30 for the first time in his career.
12: De La Cruz, deep right and gone! He got his 29th swipe, he gets his 29th home run. He's closing in on 30-30, and the Reds are up 1-0.
13: One of the most difficult things to do as a baseball player is to chase numbers when that's all you've got left in your season.
1: De La Cruz has a chance to be just the fourth player in Reds history to reach the 30-30 club after Eric Davis in 1987, Barry Larkin in 1996, and Brandon Phillips 19 years ago. In game two of this series tonight, the lefty Andrew Abbott goes for the Reds against the Braves ace lefty Chris Sale, who'll be making his last start before the playoffs. Finally, in Boston, the Guardians edge the Red Sox 3-2 at Fenway. Cleveland continues to hold a one-game lead on the White Sox in the AL Central. Here's the last out.
14: Duran, the tying run now at second for Nick Sogard with two down. Cleveland 3, Boston 2. A prelude to October here in Boston. Swing and a bouncing ball toward first. Fielded by the second baseman. Running to the bag. Hano beat everybody there. Ball game. Nathaniel Lowe slipped and fell. Couldn't get the bouncing ball. Hano charging at second. Nobody at first. And he beats Sogard to the bag to end it. And the Guardians' magic number to clinching a playoff spot down to two.
1: All right, so in case there's a tie at the end of the regular season, Chicago's got the tiebreaker on the Guardians. Lefty Foster Griffin goes for his 16th win of the year tonight in game two of this three-game set. Red Sox have lost 8 of their last 12 games. All right, we'll come back and wrap the hour in just a moment.
15: 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With your WJLS News Network news update, here is Fred Persinger II.
16: Wyoming County man faces four felony charges after deputies say he forced his wife from an Oceana-area home Tuesday morning. The sheriff's office says deputies found Jerry Browning and the woman at an abandoned residence in the Turkey Creek area. Browning was holding a handgun to his own head while keeping the woman at his side. Deputies negotiated until they could safely separate her from Browning. She told investigators he had threatened to kill them both and fired shots near her. Browning is charged with burglary, kidnapping, wanton endangerment, and domestic battery. Princeton police have reopened a 14-year-old homicide investigation. Angela Lynn Cook, also known as McKinney, was found dead in a condemned building on Mercer Street in January 2012. Police ruled her death a homicide, but no arrest was made. Investigators say advances in technology and DNA testing have prompted them to revisit the case. Anyone with information is asked to call Princeton Police at 384-487-5000. A Summers County man is back in custody after deputies say he cut off his home confinement bracelet and fled. The sheriff's office says 52-year-old Ronald Ward was spotted in Mercer County and believed to be heading toward Pipestem. After several hours of searching, deputies found the vehicle Ward was reportedly driving and arrested him without incident. Ward is charged with escape and driving while revoked for DUI, third offense. He's being held at Southern Regional Jail pending further court proceedings. Free Naloxone Day is coming to Fayette County on Thursday, September 24th from 10 a.m. until 5 p.m. Residents can pick up free Naloxone, also known as Narcan, learn how to use it, and connect with local resources. Locations include the Oak Hill Walgreens, the Mount Hope Fire Department, the Fayetteville Courthouse, Scarborough Market, and the Shell Station in Anstead. A mobile team will also serve the Montgomery and Smithers area. 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If you see news happening, text NEWS to 35651 to submit a tip. That's your news update. I'm Fred Persinger II.
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1: All right, we'll take a break after hour number one. We'll get some news here at the top of the hour. When we come back, we're going to turn our attention to high school football here in West Virginia. Fred Persinger is going to join us. Two more hours to go on Metro News Hotline this afternoon. This is Metro News, the voice of West Virginia.

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1: A call to action against Russia. I'm Lisa Brady, Fox News. Ukraine's president urging world leaders to keep choking Russia's revenues by limiting trade.
2: When someone gives Russia more money through trade, they give this war more time.
1: President Zelensky met yesterday with President Trump and is signaling he'd be open to a trilateral meeting with Russia's leader. Earlier, Secretary of State Marco Rubio suggesting a possible ceasefire for energy targets could lead to more.
3: It doesn't end the war, but it does deal with something, and maybe it can serve as the baseline or a platform for a broader agreement.
1: But he also says that war will end with a negotiated agreement, not on the battlefield. Rubio meeting with Russia's foreign minister today and telling reporters President Trump has invited President Putin to the G20 summit set for December in Miami. Democrats want President Trump to make a stand as he welcomes China's President Xi.
4: We are calling on Trump to stand up for the nation's security by once and for all blocking China's access to our AI chips and manufacturing equipment.
1: Senate Minority Leader Chuck Schumer ahead of a White House summit for Xi. President Trump has said the U.S. must win the AI race with China. Several tech executives are expected to attend a state dinner tomorrow after recent warnings about the pace of advanced AI development. Maryland's Democratic Governor Wes Moore signing an executive order for new rules on developing data centers, including a task force to study issues including grid protection and environmental effects.
5: Also critical, according to the governor, is the voices of the neighborhoods affected.
6: They deserve a real say in what happens in their communities, and truthfully, that is just common sense.
5: Governor Moore's order will also set up a data center dashboard as a record of what facilities are being developed, as well as projected power demands and water usage.
1: Fox's Grinnell Scott. 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
1: A new sentence for Harvey Weinstein, 15 years in prison for the sexual assault of a one-time TV production assistant. Her attorney is Gloria Allred.
10: Two juries listened to her, and as a result of her testimony and evidence that corroborated her testimony, the second jury decided that Mr. Weinstein was guilty beyond a reasonable doubt.
1: Weinstein was retried in New York after the original conviction was tossed out in that case. He still denies any wrongdoing. The former Hollywood producer, who's now 74, is also awaiting a new sentence in a California rape case. Southwestern Mexico on alert for coastal flooding and mudslides as powerful Hurricane Polo is expected to skirt the coast. The National Hurricane Center says it could submerge coastal areas with up to 6 inches of rain through tomorrow. A voter protection campaign is kicking off in California.
11: A statewide grassroots campaign called Can't Stop California is bringing together election officials, community leaders, and lawmakers like State Assemblymember Isaac Bryan.
12: We're fighting to turn out the vote. We're fighting to make sure every ballot is counted. That is what we do in California. We believe democracy thrives when everybody can participate.
11: The group says its focus is to mobilize Californians to stop interference and ensure that elections in the state remain accessible and secure. It comes just days after California Democratic Governor Gavin Newsom signed 13 election security bills aimed at protecting the state's voting systems and expanding voter access in the run-up to the November midterms. Tanya J. Powers, Fox News.
1: An hour to the close on Wall Street, a sell-off.

0: continues. The Dow's down 330 points. The NASDAQ also dropping more than 300, retreating from record highs. The S&P down about 57 points. I'm Lisa Brady. This is Fox News.
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3: 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A flood watch is in effect for most of the listening area until 10 p.m. tonight. Cooler today with some rain and a high around 64. Tonight, occasional rain with a low around 52. On Thursday, clouds with sunshine, some showers in areas, and a high around 64. For Friday, sunny to partly cloudy with a high around 67. And on Saturday, plenty of sunshine, a high around 66.

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1: All right, welcome back to the show. Hour number two, how do you do? Metro News Hotline, keeping you company in the afternoon here on the Metro News Radio Network. We're in a new time slot this week, if you just joined us. 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We got a lot of stuff to get into in this particular hour. We'll reset our question of the day. We have got a woman from West Virginia who is one of the primary contestants on Survivor on CBS that debuts tonight with a big extended episode. So we'll talk a little bit about that. Fred Persinger is here. You know, on Wednesday night here on the network, after Sportsline, there's a two-hour edition of High School Sportsline that begins at 7 o'clock. So we're going to talk about some of the big games and get Fred's thoughts about where we stand in West Virginia high school football. The regular season moving on. We've had the Power Index that comes out on Monday. The SSAC rankings came out yesterday. So we'll talk some high school football here in just a moment. A little bit later on in this half hour, we've got the entertainment report coming your way at 3:25 at the bottom of the hour on this date. 3:45, Jeff Erickson, senior editor at RotoWire, will be back to help you find a quarterback for Jackson Dart. If you've missed the news today, it's been confirmed that the outstanding young quarterback of the New York Giants is going to miss the entire season after being injured early in the Giants' loss on Monday night to the LA Rams. By the way, if you've got any other fantasy football questions, send me a text on that, 304-TALK-304, 304-825-5304, and we'll try to get your questions answered when Jeff Erickson gets here in about 42 minutes. 5 o'clock hour today, at the top of the 5, we have got a Wednesday edition of Tickets Tuesday. It sounds a little confusing, but the payoff is really, really good. We've got 4 tickets to go see Trans-Siberian Orchestra here in Charleston. That will be on December the 3rd. So we're going to play a little Tickets Tuesday on a Wednesday. If you've never played the game before, there are 3 categories. The categories rotate. Today's categories are the WVU-Oklahoma State game on Saturday night in Morgantown, the movies, and the mystery category. And in the mystery category, the answer to the question will be revealed before the contest begins at 4:06 this afternoon. So I'll open up the phone lines for that when we get a little closer. Also in that 4 o'clock hour, we'll play In or Out at 4:25. Tony Caridi is going to be here at 4:33 to talk about the game with Oklahoma State. And Abrar Al-Hidi will be here at around 4:45 this afternoon. We'll do a tech news segment talking about a bunch of stuff, the latest edition of the iPhone. Also, what's going on with Meta Muse? Over the last few days, there have been over 500,000 downloads of this new app. What's it mean? So we're going to talk about that with Abrar Al-Hidi. That'll be at 4:45. All right, our question of the day. Question of the day. Maggie Nestor from Jefferson County is making history tonight. She's the first ever West Virginian to compete on Survivor on CBS. So the question of the day, and it's sponsored by Selengo Law, will you be watching her progress on Survivor? And secondarily, if you were dropped on an island, what specific West Virginia skill or survival trait would be your secret weapon to win it all? Will you be watching her progress on Survivor tonight on CBS? And if you were dropped on an island, what specific West Virginia skill or survival trait would be your secret weapon to win it all? Can't wait to get your responses to that. You know the text line, 304-TALK-304, 304-825-5304. I'm on Exit Weekly, W-E-E-K-L-E-Y. One word, 3 E's, W-E-E-K-L-E-Y. All right, Fred Persinger joins me, the host of High School Sportsline tonight, and Game Night, of course, every Friday night here on the Metro News Radio Network for the last 25 years. Where, Fred, how would you describe Game Night? What's a good way to describe the program? You've been doing it for 25 years on Friday night. A one-stop shop for high school football?
2: Oh, I was going a different direction. I was going to go my retirement account, but I don't.
1: Yeah. Right.
2: And by the way, it's Persinger with two I's and one E.
1: Just there, in case there you go. Thank you.
2: Before we get into my part, two questions for you about your program.
1: Okay.
2: By the way, it still ends at 5. You know, you remember that.
1: Yes, thank you.
2: Two things. My Salango Law question of the day would be for you, Dave. What reality series would you want to participate in?
1: Oh, what a good question.
2: What reality series would Dave Weekly want to be a part of?
1: I talked about this. My neighbors, when I lived in Florida, tried out for The Amazing Race.
2: Ooh.
1: I thought that
2: one's tough, man.
1: That one's tough, but I think that would have... I'm not the... Naked and Afraid, Survivor.
2: No, no,
1: that's not
2: no.
1: my thing. No. I'm used to like running to the airport.
2: How about Coop? Wait a minute.
3: I have to say we're being a little bit too narrow because reality television encompasses a lot of things.
2: It does.
3: So how is the answer not Pawn Stars?
1: Oh, now you know what? Yeah.
3: Right?
1: Yeah, mark that. That's
3: yeah, yeah. I mean, you're a natural.
2: I was going with Paradise Island.
1: That's right.
2: So you don't like Big Brother or none of that stuff?
1: No.
3: Big Brother might be like, I mean, I don't know.
1: Man, do you realize that Big Brother, there's like a premium level where you can watch the contestants even when the show's not on
3: Yeah,
1: the
3: it's
1: air.
3: Creepy, man.
2: Yeah,
3: it's like it it's like total
2: 24-3, Truman Show. 24-7.
1: Yeah, I don't want
2: to do that. But would Dave Weekly be the first exiled from Big Brother? Or would he be on the final show?
1: I'd like to think in my mind I'd be on the final show.
2: You'd be the first. Okay, now, my second question for you, and I mean this in all sincerity, why is it, and I listen to you and Dave's show, or you and Del's show every day, why is it that most of your guests have different names? Like today, I mean, you go through them so quickly.
1: Right.
2: I mean, you know them so well. But like Abra Al-Hidi, and then Jeff from RotoWire.
1: Yeah, Jeff Erickson.
2: Jeff Erickson's good. It's the RotoWire thing that hit you. Is that just something you put together or it just happens?
1: That's a good question. I think we've latched on to really talented people.
2: They're good.
1: They're really good.
2: They really are.
1: Over the years, and I think the secret is they want to be on the show.
2: So you took what you got, but it's worked out.
1: Yeah, it's worked out.
2: It has definitely worked out. I agree. I just, man, I every time I hear you say the young lady that's going to be on today, I'd say, Coop, what's her name again?
1: we did go through that probably the
3: we
1: first
3: did
1: year.
3: A little bit, yeah,
2: I'm sure.
1: But Coop, how long has Abrar been with us? Oh, we're talking like 7 or 8 years,
3: probably,
1: right?
3: She came back like it was literally right after you came back. So however long that's been, like she's been with us as long as you've been back from your double Darren kind of high.
2: You brought her with you.
3: You're bewitched.
1: And the other thing, I was sitting there listening to Jeff Erickson's show on XM, and suddenly out of the blue, he started talking about being on our show.
3: Oh, nice.
1: And I'm just sitting there listening with my mouth hanging open. And he talked about, he's been on our show for almost 10 years, right?
2: That's crazy.
1: Yeah. High school football. Couple of interesting games. Let's start with Quad A.
2: Okay.
1: You know, Morgantown had such a great season last year. They got a veteran quarterback. You think there'll be any rust at all when they play at Spring Mills in the Eastern Panhandle this week?
2: I don't think any rust on Morgantown's part. I mean, Sean Visor's got a heck of a ball club.

0: have a running back like Jaden Black. Here, son, handle the ball. You got it. Yeah, that kid is amazing. He really is.
1: Huntington will be in Beckley.
0: Right.
1: And the Flying Eagles got beat at Hoover last week, but there's no shame in that. I mean, Hoover's got a really good team. Will there be any residual effects, you think, on Beckley this week?
0: I don't think so. I think they're just facing a very tough opponent. Huntington was off last week. They were idle, so they had a couple of weeks. They lost their first game of the season to George Rogers Clark, and that is a solid, solid team. That's expected. So since then, they have won two in a row. Typical Billy Seals ball club, the very, very good skill position. Again, though, they have to travel to Beckley, and Beckley's got a good football team. Mm-hmm. They really have a good football team. They got a great quarterback, got a couple of really, really nice running backs. So I think it'll be competitive.
1: One more game in Quad A. Just want to get your thoughts on Parkersburg. So Parkersburg beat Parkersburg South last week. Now they go to Riverside. When you and I talked last Wednesday, I mentioned to you how, you know, Riverside's had a good start to the season. Will there be any emotional letdown for the Big Reds after they beat their cross-city rivals and then have to go on the road?
0: I think if it was the typical Riverside team we've seen in the Kanawha Valley for years, but this is not. This is a good Riverside ball club. And I talked with Matt Kimes from Parkersburg last week, and Matt has said the one thing they will do on Monday of this week, get that Parkersburg South win out of the way. Hey, it happened. We're great. Fantastic. We've got a job to do. And I think they'll be ready. I think Parkersburg is coming into their own. I think Riverside, both teams are 2-2. You know, both got a lot to play for.
1: In AAA, Bridgeport's at RCB on Friday night. The Indians, they come at you in waves, man. So it was a situation where Gavin Williams went down last week, and Gabe Martin just had a great game. Went for two touchdowns and 165 yards. He's had three games already this season where he's gone for 100-plus. I mean, they're a handful, man.
0: It's a program. It is a program. RCB's undefeated. They come in with a lot of confidence. You know, they've beaten Fairmont Senior already this year. So, you know, I think it'll be competitive. But in the end, Bridgeport is Bridgeport. They win. That's what they do. And you can't go in and expect Bridgeport to give you anything. You got to go take it. Now, can RCB take it? We'll find out.
1: So, you and I were talking off the air. You got a great list of guests that are going to be on the show tonight, including Freddie Simon, who's been at Bluefield forever. On Friday night, you got Princeton playing Graham. Mm-hmm. Princeton put up almost 700 yards of total offense against Chapmanville. What do you think? Does Princeton have a shot at Graham?
0: Well, I think they do. I opening game of the season, Bluefield lost to Graham, their arch rival, play in the same part. They lost to Graham by a total of, five points. Then they came back, and the very next week they had to play Princeton. They lost to Princeton by 2 points. So you would think that the Princeton-Graham game would be very, very good. Now, Graham's legit again. Graham goes through those cycles a lot more than Bluefield does. Bluefield is going to be fine when we get to the end of the year. Remember last year, they lost to Princeton, and then they won eight in a row. After that loss, they were 2-3 then. They won eight in a row and made it to the championship game, and the final few seconds is what got them beat, but to Frankfort. So, again, you expect a good game with Princeton. Nathan Tanner, head coach at Princeton, has not lost a game since he became the head coach. 14-0 last year, undefeated this year. Let's see what happens tomorrow night or Friday night.
1: So, and as I said, you've got Freddie Simon on the show tonight. You've also got the coach of North Marion on the show tonight. So Lincoln is at North Marion. You know, North Marion's going to be feeling pretty good after they beat Fairmont Senior last week, right?
0: First time in 18 years.
1: Yeah.
0: 18 years. Darren Hayes has been the head coach of North Marion for 18 years. The first year he was the head coach, he lost to them and did not win again until last week. So that was a huge win. Get that off his back now. It's done, okay? He finally beat Fairmont Senior. So now he has to move on, and who does he get? He gets a good team. It'll be interesting to see what happens coming up Friday night, but I think Darren Hayes' team is really on a roll. Lincoln and Rob Hawkins. Rob Hawkins is a fine coach, outstanding coach, been around for a while. They got their hands full with the Huskies this week.
1: So South Charleston will play Capital this week. We'll see how they handle adversity after they got beat down at home by G-Dub. Mm-hmm. We'll see how that happens. Frankfort is number one in AA. They're coming off a bye, and they're going to host Garrett Maryland.
0: Right. It's a rival game. They play every year. They have

0: a long, long time. But, you know, wow, Kevin Whiteman's team, you know, 14-0, still undefeated this year. They won like 32 or something in a row now. Back-to-back state championships, another good ball club.
1: One of the best games last weekend was Petersburg and Moorefield.
0: Yeah.
1: Moorefield defeated Pendleton County last week.
0: Pendleton County.
1: 35-34. You've got a couple of other coaches on the show tonight. Eric Fetty from Cabell Midland's going to be on your program tonight. What's Ben Lohman going to talk about?
0: Who knows? You know, he's the director of soccer operations at WVU, and he's still trying to get his sports management degree at West Virginia, so he's a very busy young man. But I thought, you know, again, High School Sports Line, we don't just dwell on football. We try and bounce it around, get some other sports involved. So tonight we'll talk college soccer, though, with Ben Lohman.
1: There you go. And Chris Beck's going to be on the show from Williamstown tonight.
0: Williamstown. Looking forward to talking to Eric Fetty of Cabell Midland. Last year they won one game. They beat Hurricane rather handily. That's who they play this week. So Eric Fetty is 1-0 against Hurricane.
1: Man, there's a lot of tasty games this weekend. Mingo Central's at Wyoming East.
0: Can they bounce back?
1: Yeah, that's going to be an interesting game. East Hardy, here's a situation. You don't see this happen very often in high school football. They have two consecutive bye weeks. They don't play this week.
0: Yeah, that's because of the Van football team disbanding. Not enough players. 13 players. You can't play with 13. You can't do it. So they already had a bye week scheduled. Then they had Van scheduled. And so they're off for 2 weeks. You hate that.
1: Finally, Fred, what do you think about Wheeling Central? If they lose this weekend to Monroe Central in Ohio, they're going to be 1-4.
0: Yeah, and that would be four in a row they would have lost.
1: Yeah, what
0: schedule's
1: what do we make
0: not
1: of that?
0: Any easier. I said since the season started, had Mike Young on our first High School Sports Line show. Mike's got a great team, a really good ball club. His schedule is just so tough. He has to go out of state and play. That's just the nature of it. No one wants to play him here in the state of West Virginia. He has a couple of teams in the state that'll play. So then again, he plays tough teams. So, but bottom line is this. He said, get me to the playoffs, and I can do some damage. But, son, you got to get to the playoffs. And, you know, you don't want to be 1-4.
1: No.
0: Because that's five games left, and he's got some tough games left there as well. So, you know, I wish him the best. He's a great guy. He really is. Great ball club. I won it all last year. He's going to be tough to repeat unless he gets it started.
1: Fred, I could talk to you all day about high school football. Great
0: okay,
1: stuff.
0: Call the rest of the guests. They're out. No, Fred, I have another show to do. Sorry.
1: Fred Persinger, High School Sports Line tonight at 7 o'clock for 2 hours. And don't forget about game night on Friday night. Your one-stop shop for everything about West Virginia high school football in a couple of hours. Fred, thank you.
0: Thank you, Dave. Appreciate it, buddy.
1: All right, we'll take a quick break. We're coming back, and we'll have the entertainment report. Stay tuned.
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3: You guys, today was the first official day of fall. I love fall in New York City. It's that special time of year when the mystery puddles on the subway are pumpkin spice.
4: Yeah.
5: Nice. Nice. If you know, you know. All right, almost halfway home on this edition of Metro News Hotline. 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
7: Rowing, like life, is a
8: crew girl is rowing back for a second season. The popular young adult series follows Tegan, a 16-year-old rower who joins an all-boy crew team as their coxswain. The first season premiered on September 10th.
9: This could be the perfect opportunity for us to do something.
8: Neon has released the official trailer for Paper Tiger. The award season hopeful stars Adam Driver and Miles Teller as two brothers who become accidentally ensnared with the Russian mafia. Paper Tiger comes to theaters on November 13th. Everybody get up and dance. Charlie XCX and Madonna are teaming up for a new remix of Madonna's song, Danceteria. The single from Madonna's latest album, Confessions 2, will be remixed by the duo into Danceteria After Hours. The remix drops on Thursday. And happy birthday to the boss, Bruce Springsteen, who is 77 today. Michelle Franzen, ABC News.
5: Michelle, thank you. Appreciate that. In news from television, The Tonight Show on NBC will air 4 episodes after Sunday Night Football this year, beginning this weekend, matching last year's total. Games include matchups on September 27th, that's this Sunday, November the 8th, November 15th, and January the 10th. Sylvester Stallone and Luke Bryan will be appearing after Sunday Night Football on The Tonight Show live this coming Sunday night. The showrunner for The Tonight Show, Chris Miller, says the show has earned over 900 million social views from their sports coverage. All right, we'll take a break for local news here at the bottom of the hour. Come back with a whole lot more. This is Metro News, the voice of West Virginia.
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West Virginia Metro News, I'm Jeff Jenkins. The Summers County Grand Jury has returned a 394-count indictment against a pipe stem man who allegedly committed sexual and other crimes against more than 50 women. Summers County Prosecutor Chris Leffler says Matthew Keaton committed the crimes over 11 years. He says they decided to extend their investigation after Keaton's

0: arrest in 2021.
1: The time frame of conduct, the amount of information that we had to deal with and analyze, and then being able to determine specific dates, times, and locations of where the that evidence showed that these crimes occurred.
0: Now, Loeffler says they know some of the victims in the case, but there are more than 30 Jane Doe victims. Read more at WVMetroNews.com. United Bank investing in Charleston and the state of West Virginia. There's an updated hub operations located in the capital city. Ribbon cut today. United Bank Regional President D.F. Mock.
2: A third of our workforce is in the state of West Virginia, and one of our highest concentrations of employees is right here in the Kanawha Valley region, and the overwhelming majority is here in our operations center.
0: You can read more on that case at WVMetroNews.com. West Virginia International Yeager Airport, the state's busiest airport, will be 80 years old next year, and those at CRW are getting a jump start on the celebration. New logo unveiled today. 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
3: Come on, Liam, let's go. Get open. 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Oh, come on, use your head. 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
4: There he goes again. 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
4: That's what we all want.
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0: Kanawha County deputies looking for a suspect who allegedly stabbed three people earlier today. Took place at a residence in the Pinch area. Deputies say the victims were alert and talking. National Weather Service has some flash flood warnings in effect for parts of Boone, Lincoln, Wayne, and Gilmer counties until 5:30 this evening. Now, some thunderstorms have been camping out over those areas for the last several hours, not doing much moving today, just camping over those parts of the state. From the Metro News Anchor Desk, I'm Jeff Jenkins.
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All right, welcome back to the show. Jeff Erickson's coming up at 3:45 from RotoWire. So get your fantasy football questions ready. Do you need a quarterback? My goodness. Caleb Williams of the Bears. Now the word on Jackson Dart of the Giants is going to be out for the entire season. There's some other key injuries. There's some other players who are coming back, but that may affect your lineup as well. So we'll do that. That'll be at around 3:45-ish. Here's our question of the day. Maggie Nestor from Jefferson County is making history tonight as the first ever West Virginian to compete on Survivor. Question of the day, and it's sponsored by Selango Law. Will you be watching her progress? And secondarily, if you were dropped on an island, what specific West Virginia skill would be your secret weapon to win? Will you be watching her progress on Survivor tonight on CBS? And if you were dropped on an island, what specific West Virginian skill would be your secret weapon to win? Text those in, 304-TALK, 304, 304-8255, 304. I'm on Exit Weekly, W-E-E-K-L-E-Y. All right, time to get into the On This Date file, and we will start with the birthdays, and we will start with the sports birthdays. We got some good sports birthdays today. How about Marvin Lewis, longtime coach of the Bengals, 68 years old today. John Harbaugh, the coach of the Giants. Of course, the Giants trained at the Greenbrier this year. All those years with the Ravens, won a Super Bowl with the Ravens. John Harbaugh is 64 years old today. Pete Harnisch pitched with a lot of clubs, primarily the Astros, the Orioles, and the Reds. Pete Harnisch is 60 years old today.

0: Here's another former major leaguer who spent a little time with the Reds, Matt Kemp, known primarily for his time with the Dodgers and four other teams. He's 42 years old today. Coop, remember the Jabba rules? Jabba Chamberlain having a birthday today. Of course, he pitched for the Yankees primarily, 41 years old today. Larry Mize is 68 years old today. Probably the most legendary shot at the Masters on the second hole of the playoff in 1987 against Greg Norman. He chipped it in to win the green jacket. Here it is.
1: If he can gather his nerves and his emotions, he can play the shot.
2: I've been very impressed by all three's composures, but mainly Larry's. He's been very, very calm.

0: Larry Mize, the 1987 Masters champion.
1: How about that? I mean, talk about a dream come true. Larry Mize is from Augusta, Georgia, and he chipped in to win the Masters in 1987. He's 68 years old today. Entertainment celebrities, Julio Iglesias is 83 today. Mary Kay Place is 79 years old today. Jason Alexander, George Costanza from Seinfeld, also having a birthday today. Jason Alexander is 67.
2: I got another meeting with Riley. Hold the audience, and I bet I can get him to try that line again.
3: Who is Riley?
4: George was scarfing shrimp at this meeting, and this guy says, "Hey, George, the ocean called. They're running out of shrimp."
2: Listen to the comeback. Oh, yeah? Well, the jerk store called. They're running out of you. But you gotta be kidding me.
1: There you go. George Costanza, Jason Alexander, 67 years old today. On this date, Bob Marley's last concert ever was at the Stanley Theater in Pittsburgh on this date in 1980. In 1969, Butch Cassidy and the Sundance Kid, directed by George Roy Hill and starring Paul Newman and Robert Redford, rolled into theaters. Also on this date, from the movies, 1994, The Shawshank Redemption, starring Tim Robbins and Morgan Freeman, opened.
5: I guess it comes down to a simple choice, really. Get busy living, you get busy dying.
6: Get busy living, or get busy dying. That's damn right.
1: Shawshank Redemption, premiering on this date in 1994. From television on this date, 2003, NCIS, the most popular show in the world at one point, on CBS, starring Mark Harmon, premiered on CBS. And from boxing, 1952, undefeated Rocky Marciano, a KO of defending champion Jersey Joe Walcott in the 13th round in Philadelphia for the heavyweight title.
7: Did you think you were winning?
8: Well, no, I thought I was just maybe a hair behind. I knew I had to do something.
7: And you did do something. Did you think you were going to catch up with
8: him? Well, I was wishing I'd hit him with that left hook or right hand.
7: Yeah.
8: He certainly takes a good punch there, Bill.
7: Yeah, and you did hit him with the right hand, of course.
8: Yes, I hit him with right hands and left hooks.
7: Did you think he was gone? Did you think he was gone when you nailed him?
8: Well, I knew it hurt him.
7: You could feel the punch. You knew it hurt him. Well, congratulations, Rocky. You're a great fighter, game boy, and a great credit.
1: All right, so there you go. On this day, 1952, Rocky Marciano, who retired undefeated, KO'd defending champion Jersey Joe Walcott in the 13th round in Philadelphia. Our musical birthday to the break today, Bruce Springsteen, the Boss, is 77. We'll take a quick break, come back with Jeff Erickson, and talk some fantasy football in just a moment.

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4: All right, welcome back. About 14 minutes till the hour, Metro News Hotline. You know, Jeff Erickson from RotoWire joining us in just a sec. We for the very first time, we have got a hotline fantasy college football league going. And for those of us who are taking part, and I'm in the league too, I've really had a lot of fun with it. This year, Yahoo made it available at their site where the players available were the players in the power conferences and Notre Dame. So it's been really a lot of fun. So I was looking at some of the rankings last night at RotoWire, and if the rankings are any indication, we should be into for a real shootout when West Virginia hosts Oklahoma State on Saturday night at the stadium. Drew Mestemaker, the quarterback for Oklahoma State, is the number one rated quarterback in college fantasy football this weekend. And Michael Hawkins, who had such a great game for West Virginia in the win over UVA, he's seventh ranked. Amongst running backs, Caleb Hawkins of Oklahoma State is number two. Cam Cook from WVU is number three. And wide receivers, Oklahoma State has Justin Bowick. He's ranked number 12. If all those things work out, we're going to get quite the shootout. Jeff Erickson from RotoWire joins me, not to talk about college fantasy football, but the NFL style. How you doing today, Jeff?
5: Good, Dave, but I will say I used to play a lot of college fantasy football. My bandwidth has kind of shrunk, so that's one thing that kind of fell by the wayside. But I remember Geno Smith at West Virginia, you know, and I Noel Devine was a fantasy godsend in college fantasy football. They had some fun players there. Tavon Austin, another great college fantasy player there. So, yeah, absolutely. And I used to play. That was one of the first few ones I played. I remember 1997 I was playing college fantasy football.
4: I just, I just couldn't do all of college football, trying to follow like 135-plus teams. But the Power Four in Notre Dame, that's okay. You know, it's a little bit more like the NFL. Man, we have got so much stuff to talk about. Have you got any advice for those people who went out and had Jackson Dart as their quarterback? The word is now he's going to miss the rest of the season. If you're an owner of Jackson Dart, unless it's a dynasty league, you can just go ahead and cut him, correct?
5: No, yeah, absolutely. You have to. There's no reason to hold on. If you're in a dynasty league, hope that your league allows for IR spots. And once he officially gets placed on the IR, park him there and move on. But if you're in a redraft league and you only start one quarterback, there's a half a chance that Bryce Young is still available. And I would take a look at him. Two great fantasy games to begin the season. Get the road matchup against Cleveland. It's not the best matchup. In fact, it's kind of a prove it sort of matchup. But I like that he has two good wide receivers now. That he's really been using a lot of. Darren Waller seems to be at least a quality red zone target for them. So it's a narrow tree. It's a team that is playing in some high-scoring games. I think you could do worse.
4: Well, after what we saw when Dart went out and Jameis Winston came in, he just looked terrible. Yeah. Winston has no fantasy value, correct?
5: Some. In a super flex league. I'm in a league where, you know, we start two quarterbacks every week. So in that format, every quarterback must be rostered. Hey, any port in a storm. I would prefer Marcus Mariota to Jameis Winston, but let's give Winston a shot when he actually is getting all the reps in practice for the week and maybe playing a team that is, you know, easier test, like, for instance, the Titans this week.
4: Okay. All right. So going into this week's games, if you needed a substitute for Dart, who would you rank higher, Mariota or Penix?
5: I'd say Mariota because Penix first came back from the knee injury, short rest. They play on Thursday night at Green Bay. I think Lucas Van Ness can get after the passer. So I'd go Mariota. But, oh, it's so tough, Dave, because the Commanders get Seattle this week.
4: And I know.
5: Obviously a nightmare. I take that back. I go Penix.
4: Okay. I agree with that, by the way. I think Mariota might be the better play the rest of the season, but who knows? I want to ask you about Malik Nabers, too. Now that Dart is out, you've got to recalibrate Nabers. And, I mean, it was just a nightmare in that game against the Rams where a Dart was out and they were snapping Nabers' shoulder back in. And, of course, we didn't really know how available he would even be when the season began. What's your take on Nabers going forward?
5: Yeah, I'm glad you mentioned the shoulder because I think that's just as important as the quarterback. Yeah, it clearly hurts Nabers. I had to downgrade quite a bit. I think I have him around wide receiver 30 so far this week. And we'll see how he practices. I don't expect anything today because they played Monday night, but Thursday, Friday practices are going to be really important.
4: All right, so Nico Collins was not at practice today, or he didn't take the practice field for the Texans.
5: Right.
4: And it is Wednesday. Can we assume he's not going to play for Houston this weekend?
5: There was talk, there was chatter over the weekend that suggests he is probably going to miss week three. Keep in mind, this injury happened in practice a week ago. Usually it's a 2 to 3 week sort of time span on this type of injury, sometimes even longer. I don't expect him to play, but, if he practices tomorrow or Friday, then we can revisit. But I'm operating under the assumption that and all the leagues where I have him, and I have him in a lot of leagues, I'm not going to have him at my disposal this week.
4: Let's talk about Brock Bowers. So the Raiders have been one of the real surprises so far this season. They've won their first two games. Bowers didn't play in either one of those games, but he's coming back. What do you think about Bowers this weekend? Can you cut Meyer? Can you cut Michael Meyer? How you feeling about the tight end position for the Raiders?
5: Yeah, I think you can cut Meyer. In fact, I just did. I'm in a 16-team league, Dave. It's really kind of a wacko, crazy, hard league. And to scramble it, because I'm hurting at running back, I picked up DJ Dallas on the Minnesota Vikings because Aaron Jones didn't practice today. Hurt his ankle in the win over the Bears. They're already down Jordan Mason. Somebody's got to be the ball carrier there for them. And I'm already hurting at running back. Like, I lost Jonah Coleman didn't practice today. RJ Harvey, I don't know if he's going to be able to go. I'm hurting at running back, my second running back spot. So you keep savvying, and I don't think Meyer's going to get as many targets now that Bowers is back.
4: So Zach Flowers it did not practice today, and, of course, the Ravens and the Cowboys are playing in Rio this weekend. You know, a couple of ideas, a couple of thoughts on this. You know, what about if you're a Flowers owner, do you expect him to play? And will there be any sort of effects we have to think about with this game being played in Rio this weekend?
5: Yeah, you probably heard that people have some concerns about the playing surface.
4: Yeah.
5: They played there a couple of years ago, you remember, first week of the season, and Jordan Love hurt himself at the end of that game because of the quality of the turf there. Didn't have any problems with it last year, but it's also so weird to be playing week three down there. I just don't get that. In the afternoon slate, it's all weird. I have Flowers in a very key league where I'm hurting at wide receiver. I also lost Jaden Reed last week, so kind of very important about Flowers, but he didn't practice today. Earlier they said there's a good chance he could play, but not very promising. They didn't practice today. Well, again, if he practices tomorrow, if he practices Friday, then we'll revisit because I really need Zay Flowers, and I'm going to be hurting at wide receiver otherwise.
4: So Caleb Williams of the Bears went out late in the game last week at home against the Vikings, and Tyson Bagent came in. He has local ties here. He played for the Shepherd Rams over in the Eastern Panhandle. Then we find out he's in concussion protocol. Maybe he was hurt on that last snap of the game, that fourth down play that went incomplete. Who's quarterback in the Bears, and does Bajan have any fantasy value?
5: If he starts, yeah, but keep in mind they're playing the Eagles. I don't like that. That's a tough spot, especially when you're a backup quarterback stepping in. Some value because we expect this Bears offense to be good, but it may not manifest itself this week. I think you're going to see Case Keenum this week, given how the typical time span is, the progression through their concussion protocol goes. The fact that they play on Monday night gives them the extra day, so maybe that works, but I wouldn't count on it.
4: Now, Carolina's been scoring a lot of points, but this week they got the news that Jonathan Brooks is out. Does that give more fantasy value to Chuba Hubbard, who's had a pretty good start?
5: Yeah, I mean, Hubbard has established himself as the guy that's definitely starting, right? And, had 70% snap share as it was. I think with Brooks out, you're looking at A.J. Dillon being the backup. And Brooks is going to be out long-term, too. We're talking probably 6 weeks. Really unfortunate with him. Core muscle surgery. Really tough break there, putting him on IR. So, Yeah, I put Hubbard in my top 20 among running backs this week.
4: All right, you got Puka Nacua out for this week, or what's his status for the Rams?
5: Yeah, we have to wait and see on this one. They said it's definitely not certain with that groin injury. They got by it. I mean, that's the thing. It's the Rams. Now, we'll see when they step up in class at Denver on Sunday night. But I think this is going to be another one of those annoying situations where it comes down to the wire, and we're not going to be able to know in advance. So you got to have that pivot ready. At least we have four teams to choose from instead of two, like we did this past week.
4: Jeff, you're a Bengals guy. Where you got Joe Burrow this weekend? The Bengals are at Pittsburgh.
5: It's not the greatest matchup. He hasn't always had his best games against Pittsburgh. Last year he didn't get to face him, but I think I've got him still in the top 10. Yeah, I have him at 8.
4: Okay.
5: Don't love the matchup, but you're starting him if you have him.
4: All right, you got to do it. Hey, Jeff, thanks for your time today. I do appreciate it. Good stuff. Talk to you next week.
5: You bet. Take care.
4: All right, Jeff Erickson from RotoWire. Let's take a break, and we'll come back and wrap the hour in just a moment.
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6: Wyoming County man faces four felony charges after deputies say he forced his wife from an Oceana area home Tuesday morning. The sheriff's office says deputies found Jerry Browning and the woman at an abandoned residence in the Turkey Creek area. Browning was holding a handgun to his own head while keeping the woman at his side. Deputies negotiated until they could safely separate her from Browning. She told investigators he had threatened to kill them both and fired shots near her. Browning is charged with burglary, kidnapping, wanted endangerment, and domestic battery. Princeton police have reopened a 14-year-old homicide investigation. Angela Lynn Cook, also known as McKinney, was found dead in a condemned building on Mercer Street in January 2012. Police ruled her death a homicide, but no arrest was made. Investigators say advances in technology and DNA testing have prompted them to revisit the case. Anyone with information is asked to call Princeton Police at 384-487-5000. A Summers County man is back in custody after deputies say he cut off his home confinement bracelet and fled. The sheriff's office says 52-year-old Ronald Ward was spotted in Mercer County and believed to be heading toward Pipestem. After several hours of searching, deputies found the vehicle Ward was reportedly driving and arrested him without incident. Ward is charged with escape and driving while revoked for DUI, third offense. He's being held at Southern Regional Jail pending further court proceedings. Free Naloxone Day is coming to Fayette County on Thursday, September 24th from 10 a.m. until 5 p.m. Residents can pick up free Naloxone, also known as Narcan, learn how to use it, and connect with local resources. Locations include the Oak Hill Walgreens, the Mount Hope Fire Department, the Fayetteville Courthouse, Scarborough Market, and the Shell Station in Anstead. A mobile team will also serve the Montgomery and Smithers area. Find more information at soarwv.org. If you see news happening, text news to 35651 to submit a tip. That's your news update. I'm Fred Persinger II.
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0: Edition of Tickets Tuesday, where we have got four tickets to go see Trans-Siberian Orchestra. We'll start taking calls on this around 4:06. The number to call here, 800-765-8255, 800-765-TALK. The topics today, WVU's game with Oklahoma State, the movies, and the mystery category. That's coming up. This is Metro News, the voice of West Virginia.
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2: A camera controversy lands on Capitol Hill. I'm Lisa Brady, Fox News.
3: It has amassed in a very short time frame a surveillance network unlike any we've ever seen in this country.
2: Missouri Republican Senator Josh Hawley leading a hearing on automatic license plate readers made by the Flock Company.
3: What seems to make these networks unique is not just the sheer number of cameras, it's the fact that they're all linked together and powered and searchable by AI.
2: Police have said the cameras can be a key crime-fighting tool, but some cities and states across the country are pausing their use or installation as privacy concerns grow about what data is collected and who can access it. The Flock CEO has defended the company, but also acknowledges concern about data retention and the need for accountability if it's misused. AI executives are taking their recent warnings to world leaders, just telling the UN Security Council that without intervention, AI could be a risk to humanity as a whole. President Trump has warned about the risks of losing the AI race to China. He is set to welcome President Xi for a White House summit.
4: The United States and China are probably the two most powerful militaries in the world. The relationship between the United States and China will define the 21st century.
2: Secretary of State Marco Rubio says there are strong points of friction. Some Republicans want the president to press Xi on reports of China giving Iran intelligence used to attack U.S. forces in the Middle East. A former NFL star will accept a plea deal for attempted murder. Antonio Brown's lawyer just confirming that with a court appearance now set for next Wednesday to finalize the deal. The former wide receiver is accused of grabbing a security officer's gun after a celebrity boxing match and firing two shots at a man he had had a fight with earlier. Brown has said he was defending himself. He could face up to 30 years in prison if convicted at trial, but under the plea deal, expected to avoid prison. The Dow down 351 at the bell. 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
2: Iran's president says peace will not come on the field of battle, that his country's a victim, not an aggressor, and that they won't be bullied.
10: We will never bow our head or bend at the knee.
2: President Masoud Pezeshkian's defiant speech to the UN General Assembly today, a day after President Trump warned of possible annihilation. U.S. and Iranian officials, though, holding several hours of indirect talks yesterday. Audio released from an emergency call to respond to what turned out to be a deadly scene involving Ole Miss students.
11: Lafayette County investigators are looking into the student deaths at Ole Miss.
12: Possible OD. I do not believe the subject's breathing. Room 508.
11: The dispatch call is courtesy of Broadcastify. Two students were found unresponsive in Stewart Hall, a men's dorm, Tuesday. EMS response was within minutes.
12: Still trying to get somebody in the dorms to do are in the building to do CPR.
11: Police say a packaged drug, kratom, that can have opioid-like effects was found near both victims, but no cause of death has been given. A university statement urged students to not speculate on what's happened. Some social events on campus have been canceled after the tragedy. Grinnell Scott, Fox News.
2: Some local officials have said one of the deaths was off campus, but again, for now, the investigation continues. The governor is saying that toxicology reports will be expedited. The FBI investigating a breach claimed by a hacking group.
13: According to Reuters, their reporter chatted with a member of the hacking group who claimed that the Shiny Hunters group stole data that included personal information relating to, quote, almost all FBI agents and those who filed an application with the Bureau. This means recruits and potential future agent.
2: Fox's David Spund, the FBI telling Fox News it's aware of claims regarding unauthorized activity on its jobs website. I'm Lisa Brady. This is Fox News.
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15: 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A flood watch is in effect for most of the listening area until 10 p.m. tonight. Cooler today with some rain and a high around 64. Tonight, occasional rain with a low around 52. On Thursday, clouds with sunshine, some showers in areas, and a high around 64. For Friday, sunny to partly cloudy with a high around 67. And on Saturday, plenty of sunshine, a high around 66.

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2: All right, welcome back to the show. It's 4:06 in West Virginia, and it's time to start the third and final hour of our program today, Metro News Hotline. Thanks for tuning in, everybody. We have got a busy hour planned for you. Hey, just a quick reminder, we're about to play a special Wednesday edition of Tickets Tuesday, and what a prize we've got for you today. We've got four tickets to go see Trans-Siberian Orchestra here in Charleston that will be on December the 3rd. But you got to answer a question to get those tickets. It is a Tickets Tuesday, right? So here's how this works. You get on the air with me. The phone number, by the way, here is 800-765-8255, 800-765-TALK. All our lines are jammed, so if you're trying to get through right now and the line is busy, you're going to have to wait until somebody drops off the line. But if you get on the air with me, you pick your category. The categories rotate. The categories today are the WVU series with Oklahoma State in football. West Virginia will host the Cowboys and the Big 12 opener for the old Golden Blue. That'll be Saturday night at the stadium. The second category is the movies. And then the third category is the mystery category. So those are your categories. You select one of those, you get a multiple choice question, you answer it correctly, and you win the prize. And then today's prize is worth in excess of over $600. Four tickets to go see Trans-Siberian Orchestra here in Charleston. We'll get to those phone calls in just a couple of moments. We'll start, though, with the financial report. Here's what happened or done on Wall Street for today. So a little red on the board all the way across the way. Dow Jones Industrials were down 0.7%, losing 352 points today, closing at 51,511. S&P 500 down 0.75%, losing almost 59 points, 7,706 at the close. The tech-heavy NASDAQ was down 1.1%, losing 308 points today, 26,936 at the close. Among stocks of local interest to West Virginia that were big percentage gainers or losers today, Amazon was down 2.3%, lost $5.94, 249.05 at the close today. Now, there were some stocks that bucked the trend and were up, including CSX. CSX was up 1.5%, gained 70 cents, 47.29 at the close today. FMC, though, not so good, down 5.5%. Losing 58 cents, 999 at the close for FMC today. In the energy space today, oil up 2.2%.

0: Gain $1.98. WTI in the NYMEX closed at $92.50. Natural gas at the moment up 2.2%, tacking on 7 cents, trading at $3.03 per unit. Bitcoin today. Bitcoin was down 2.2%, losing almost $1,900 today. A coin going for $84,386. And of course, that trades 24 hours a day. And in the commodity space, gold today down 1.6%, losing $71.40 an ounce, closing at $4,305. Silver down 3.7%, losing $2.60 per ounce, $65.16 at the close. Here's our question of the day. Question of the day. Maggie Nestor from Jefferson County is making history tonight as the first ever West Virginian to compete on Survivor on CBS. Here's the hotline question of the day, and it is sponsored by Selango Law. Will you be watching her progress? And if you were dropped on an island, what specific West Virginia skill would be your secret weapon to win? Will you be watching Maggie Nestor from Jefferson County on Survivor tonight? And secondarily, if you were dropped on the island, what specific West Virginia skill would be your secret weapon? To respond, text those in, 304-TALK-304, 304-825-5304. I'm on X at Weekly, W-E-E-K-L-E-Y. One quick response, here's Jody on X. Dave, I'm only watching the show because of her. I probably have no survival talents except rolling out the logs to spell help. That's pretty good, Jody. That is pretty good. All right, Coop. What are we looking at here? How are we doing? Are we locked and loaded to play a special Wednesday edition of Tickets Tuesday?
1: Yeah, we're absolutely loaded to go. And once again, the moment that my finger came off of the busy line, the lines just filled right up.
0: There you go.
1: I mean, these three callers must have called simultaneously because their calls all came in at the same time. Bob is our first contestant. He's a repeat caller. He missed out yesterday. So Bob from Pocatalico is first up.
0: Hey, Bob, how you doing?
2: Doing well.
0: Hey, man. So, is your wife with you today? She was kind of giving me the business on the show yesterday. Is she there?
2: Yeah. Well, sometimes I have no luck. I always take the mystery category because I listen so closely to your program.
0: Uh-huh.
2: We had company walk in the house at 2:00. And I missed your whole program. But I'm still going to take the mystery category.
0: Fair enough.
1: I think we need to have signs made that say, do not disturb hotline in session for hashtag 180. Club.
0: I think also it's very important to remind our listeners that our show is also available as a podcast
1: that's true.
0: This happens in the future and you miss one of our programs. 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Okay, so Bob. You want the, hey man, how long you been married, by the way?
2: 62 years,
0: man. Yeah. That's a good run, man. That is a good run. All right, mystery category. On this date in 1962, the cartoon show The Jetsons debuted. It was on this date in 1962, the futuristic cartoon show The Jetsons debuted. What was the robot maid's name on the Jetsons? What was the robot maid's name on the Jetsons? Was it Hazel, Alice, Rosie, or Florence? What was the robot's name on the Jetsons? Was it Hazel, Alice, Rosie, or Florence? What do you think, Bob?
2: Let's go with Rosie.
0: Rosie is correct. Rosie is correct. Did you watch a lot of the Jetsons, Bob?
2: Probably never. But the last time we went to the movies was 1968, so I didn't know movies either, so I had to take the mystery category.
0: Well, that's okay. You did all right with that. By the way, for the people who are online or on hold, we're going to do this one more time tomorrow. Okay, we're going to do this one more time tomorrow. But Bob, I mean, your knowledge is really awe-inspiring. I mean, you nailed me with the sports knowledge, and now you know about futuristic cartoons from the 60s. What other stuff do you like to find? What other stuff interests you besides sports?

0: not being bothered, treated like a first grader.
1: Okay. Hey, well, listen, Bob, put a sock in it. I was enjoying talking to Nova.
0: Okay.
1: Hey, man.
2: But Ember's everything. He just has a... like you wouldn't believe.
1: Oh my gosh. Hey, I enjoy you guys so much, and I'm really glad you won. Don't hang up,
3: Coop. Yeah, I got to get some information
1: from
3: you, Bob.
1: Coop's got all the details. Bob, I appreciate you as a caller and as a listener, man, and I mean that sincerely. I'm really glad that that you won, and I hope you enjoy the show.
0: Thank you, Dave. I really love you and Coop.
1: All right, good deal.
3: Thanks, Bob.
1: All right. Coop, have we got any more contestants/victims on the line?
3: Yeah, you know, Kara's on again and is probably sad because she's yet again just missed out. We have one more day left.
1: Let me talk to Kara for a second.
3: She's on. She's Kara, okay. Kara's on.
1: Hey, Kara, how you doing?
4: I'm okay. I'm here.
1: Okay.
5: Bob.
1: You know, something tells me that you would have nailed that question about Rosie, the robot on the Jetsons.
4: Yeah, I was actually sitting here going, it's Rosie.
1: I know, I was trying to come up with some names that would have thrown people off the scent because, you know, the TV show Hazel from back in the day and, you know, Alice from the Brady Bunch and Florence from the Jeffersons, all famous TV maids. But no, Bob just nailed that question about Rosie. Do you want a question for absolutely no prizes, just for personal pride?
4: I was going to take movies.
1: Oh, well, great.
4: Sure, why not?
1: All right, let's do it. It was on this date in 1969 that Butch Cassidy and the Sundance Kid, starring Robert Redford, the movie opened. And who played Butch Cassidy in the movie? Was it Roger Moore, Al Pacino, or Paul Newman?
4: Paul Newman.
1: That's exactly right. You realize that Paul Newman was only 44 years old when he played Butch Cassidy. And in the early days, when they were putting the movie together, that role was actually offered to Steve McQueen first. And they wanted actually for Jack Lemmon to play the role of the Sundance Kid that eventually went to Robert Redford. In fact, there were a couple of really interesting people who were involved in the casting. The role that Redford got was also offered to Brando and to Warren Beatty, and they really didn't know too much about Redford. Redford was only 32 years old when he got the movie. But, hey, Kara, you know, you've been on the air 2 days in a row. I'm really sorry that you didn't get a chance to win the tickets. We'll give you another shot tomorrow. How's that sound?
4: I will. I'll give it a shot tomorrow.
1: All right. All right. Talk to you soon. Thanks for calling in, and thanks so much for listening. I do appreciate it.
4: All right. Bye-bye.
1: Bye-bye. Coop, is anybody left?
3: That was it.
1: That was it?
3: Yep.
1: Yeah, Bob's a pistol, isn't he?
3: Oh, man, yeah, we had a great conversation.
1: I tell you what, Nova, though, keeps him in line, son.
3: You can tell.
1: Yeah, 62 years. Wow.
3: Just imagine.
1: Yeah, it's 62 years. What a life, right? All right, so there you go. That is a special Wednesday edition of Tickets Tuesday. But we got one more batch. We got one more batch of tickets, right, Coop?
3: We do.
1: All right, so we're going to do this tomorrow. We'll do a special first ever Thursday edition of Tickets Tuesday. So we'll do this one more time tomorrow to give away four more tickets to go see Trans-Siberian Orchestra here in Charleston and that show that's going to be on December the 3rd. All right, we'll take a break. Don't forget, Tony Caridi's coming up. Abrar Al-Hidi's going to be here before we get out of here at 5 o'clock. But we need a break. We're playing In or Out in just a moment.
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9: All right, welcome back. Hey, thanks everybody who took part in our special Wednesday edition of Tickets Tuesday. And by the way, the text line is lighting up. They love Bob and Novaku. We got to give them their own show. They were excellent. Don't forget, we got more tickets to Trans-Siberian Orchestra. We'll be giving those away tomorrow. And you'll have to listen into the beginning of the show to find out what time that's going to be. And don't forget, we start now at 2 o'clock, 2 to 5 on the Metro News Radio Network. All right, time to play In or Out. Ryan has rejoined us. How you doing, man?
10: I'm good.
9: Okay. Every day at this time, we focus on the stuff you talk about at the office. We call it In or Out. The setup, simple. We got three categories, food or beverage, gut reaction. Finally, this one's about a celebrity, the topics of which change daily. Let's get started with food or beverage. Coop, are you ready to go?
11: Yeah, I'm ready.
9: Because today is National Great American Pot Pie Day.
11: Ooh.
9: National Great American Pot Pie Day. It's the unofficial food holiday that honors the classic comfort food made with a flaky pastry crust and a savory filling of meats like chicken, beef, or pork, combined with vegetables and gravy. This holiday, by the way, was invented in 2002 by Marie Callender, which kind of makes sense. Pot pie. Well, let's talk pot pies, Coop.
11: I had no idea that it was invented by Marie Callender.
9: Yeah. Yeah, the holiday dates back to 2002.
3: Now, that makes a lot of sense. One of my wife's staples, one of the main things that she makes, something that we go to, usually it's like a autumn and winter dish, but it's her, of course, chicken pot pie, pantry staple, love it all the time. I am a big fan of the pot pie, so I'm going to have to be in.
9: Ryan, I know you like your history, right? You like your history? While the modern oven-baked pie with a top and bottom crust evolved later, early pot pies were meat-filled pastries that date back to the Neolithic period around 9500 BC. We're talking about pot pies in or out.
4: The biggest flaw in this is that when you first introduced it, you said unofficial food holiday. That means it's not recognized by the federal government. It's not recognized by the FDA. So this is a rogue element trying to purport this food holiday. And you even said it's Marie Callender.
9: They came up with it.
4: That's a corporation.
9: Yeah, so it's corporate.
4: I'll be out, Dave. No. It's a marketing gimmick.
3: The next thing you'll tell me is you don't like Valentine's Day.
9: Yeah. So you're going to stand? I can't convince you to change.
4: I'm going to be out.
9: You're going to be out on pot pies.
4: Give me the buzzer.
3: It's the wrong reason for the season.
9: Yeah. I'm going to be in. I'm going to be in on the pot pies. And I'm also going to stand on the ground that turkey pot pies are better than chicken.
3: Now you're always
9: hashtag
3: in on that thing.
9: Yeah, I said that.
3: You're always in on that thing.
4: Yeah, yeah, you like chicken because it's as dry as your personality.
9: That's probably pretty accurate. Birds of a feather, I guess. Gut reaction is next. A 6-year-old in China has shattered the women's speed cubing world record.
3: Oh my!
9: Okay, twice in 3 days, she broke the Women's World Cube Association record at events, posting an average solve time of 4.52 seconds and then 4.27 seconds across 5 solves. The broadcaster named her the first female cuber to average under 4.5 seconds. Doing a Rubik's Cube in less than 5 seconds, Coop. In or out?
3: Man, I tell you, I've seen some of these Rubik's Cubers. My daughter got into them a little bit last year and was working on them. She can never do anything like that. I downloaded an app to make it so you can do it. Those, I know there's tricks and I know there's a way to do it, but regardless, I'm still pretty impressed by it. I'm going to be in.
9: All right. Ryan, solving a Rubik's Cube in less than 5 seconds, in or out?
4: Dang, that's pretty fast.
9: Dang.
4: Sure, I'll be in.
9: Dang, all right. I am also in.
4: Wait, is this a Guinness World Record?
9: Technically, no. Technically, no. So I think that's why Coop was actually
3: in. That makes it better.
9: Yeah, so it makes it legit.
3: You can take it serious.
9: Yeah, finally, this one's about a celebrity. Robert Pattinson. They are filming The Batman Part 2 right now. And he's saying, he told Collider, quote, "It's a real left turn from the first movie." He's teasing. He's excited about how the sequel might turn out. He's had an unbelievable year. He's already starred in The Odyssey, the drama. He's about to portray the movie To Catch a Predator's Chris Hansen. That's going to be released on Friday. Robert Pattinson. Robert Pattinson, Coop, in or out?
3: Who would have known that from the dust of the Twilight series that this guy, who's actually a fantastic actor, would rise from the ashes of that thing? Robert Pattinson is an outstanding actor. And you know what? The Batman movie, like, I'm still looking for, like, an actual comic book Batman movie, like the 1989 version again, because I really like that. But for what it was, it's very, very good. And he's a good actor. I'm in. I think he's very good.
9: All right, Ryan, what are your thoughts here? Robert Pattinson, in or out?
4: Like Coop said, it's such an amazing career revival from Robert Pattinson. I'm very excited to see his portrayal of Chris Hansen. I'll be in.
9: By the way, he is also in Dune Part 3. That's going to be released on December the 18th. And he's a new dad. So he's got it going on. Robert Pattinson, absolutely in. All right, we'll take a break. Tony Caridi's coming up next to talk about Mountaineer football and more. This is Metro News, the voice of West Virginia.
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10: West Virginia. Virginia Metro News, I'm Jeff Jenkins. A Harpers Ferry woman is charged with murder and arson after her husband and daughter's deaths last year. State police have charged 55-year-old Nicole Taylor after a year-long investigation. Troopers say there was a fire at Taylor's home last September 30th. She was seriously injured, but made it out of the blaze. The bodies of Taylor's husband, Robert, and daughter, Cynthia, were found inside the house. It was later determined they died before the fire, and Robert Taylor had been shot. Nicole Taylor is now in the Eastern Regional Jail without bail on murder and arson charges. You can read more at WVMetroNews.com. A superseding indictment in Summers County now names 34-year-old Matthew Keaton a pipe stem in 394 criminal counts for alleged crimes against more than 50 women over an 11-year period. Keaton was first arrested in 2021, but the investigation continued, finding more victims and more crimes. Summers County Prosecutor Chris Leffler says there are more investigative tools available these days.
11: Since that time, there's just been such advancements in, you know, our ability to analyze information.
10: Keaton will be arraigned on the new charges next month. The 12-member Cabell County jury hearing more testimony today. In the trial of Shannon Overstreet, he allegedly killed his three-month-old daughter in Cabell County 5 years ago, then disposed of her body on property he owned in Kentucky. Cabell County Prosecutor Jason Spears says this is a tough case on many levels. The prosecution called several more witnesses today. 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
12: Come on, Liam, let's go. Get open. Come on, go for it. Wake up. Wake up, Liam. Oh, come on, use your head. I don't want it. Dominate.
13: There he goes again. 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
10: Toyota West Virginia turns 30 years old tomorrow. The plant in Buffalo and Putnam County has employed thousands of workers and produced thousands of transmissions and other engine parts over that period. A celebration is scheduled to take place at the plant tomorrow. United Bank is growing with an updated operations center in Charleston. There was a ribbon-cutting ceremony held earlier today. 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

0: right, welcome back to the show. 26 minutes till the hour, Metro News Hotline. Tony Caridi coming up in just a sec. Coop, I got to read a couple of these text messages about Bob.
1: Oh, yeah.
0: Bob won the contest today on a Wednesday edition of Tickets Tuesday to go see Trans-Siberian Orchestra. So we talked to Bob, who's blind and 90 years old, and his wife of 62 years earlier in the hour. A couple of responses. 304-671. Hey, Dave, Bob seems like a great guy. I agree. I absolutely agree with that. And we got another one, too. 304-322. Dave, Bob and Nova, great segment. That had to bring a smile to your face. You guys did well with that. Yeah, Nova did all the heavy lifting.
1: Yeah, there's no doubt.
0: You know, all these comments about Bob are going straight to that boy's head in Pocatelico. But yeah. We are happy to get them the tickets to go see Trans-Siberian Orchestra. We'll do this again tomorrow, too. Question of the day. Maggie Nestor from Jefferson County is making history tonight as the first ever West Virginian to compete on Survivor on

0: CBS. So here's the question of the day, and it's sponsored by Selango Law. Will you be watching her progress on CBS? And if you were dropped on an island, what specific West Virginia skill would be your secret weapon to win? Will you be watching her tonight on CBS on Survivor? And if you were dropped on an island, what specific West Virginia skill would be your secret weapon to win? I got a couple of responses. We'll get into those after we talk to Tony here. The text line here is 304-TALK-304, 304-8255-304, and I'm on Exit Weekly, W-E-E-K-L-E-Y, one word, three E's, W-E-E-K-L-E-Y. And by the way, after our next commercial break, we have got Abrar Al-Hidi coming up for a tech news segment. We're going to be talking about Muse, that new app from Meta. We'll be getting into that. But Tony joins us now to talk about Mountaineer football and more. Tony, how you doing this afternoon? Thanks for jumping on with us.
1: I'm well, Dave. Welcome to your new time spot. How's everything going?
0: It's been a little bumpy, frankly. You know, I have things that I say, and I'm giving the wrong time. But, you know, it's day three, and we're almost through the show, so I'm feeling a little better about it.
1: Hey, listen, five, six years from now, you'll have it down. Don't worry.
0: There you go. Oh, well, let me ask you. I mean, what about your spot charts for the Oklahoma State game? You had to make an adjustment today about Ja'Cory Thomas, right?
1: Yeah.
0: So Ja'Cory Thomas is eligible to play for West Virginia. So many questions. Has he been practicing? How much will he play against Oklahoma State? Where will he play in the defense if he's in there against Oklahoma State? What do you think? What's going on with that?
1: So, to my knowledge, he has not been practicing. So, I think he's a bit away. I think he has been able to work out by himself. So, now I think, Dave, they will incorporate him. I mean, the last I knew, he was not working out. So, we're probably, you know, a couple of weeks away before he gets totally comfortable. I'm sure he's been able to do things like watch tape and things like that. But I think probably more toward next month, getting comfortable and then getting out there.
0: Big game for Michael Hawkins on Saturday against Oklahoma State, and I think he's basically got this September Heisman wrapped up.
1: Yeah, Geno Smith won one of those, although they never send the trophy, do they?
0: No, they don't. So he won the battle of quarterbacks. I guess that was one of the big storylines in the upset win over UVA in Charlotte last Saturday night. We got two gunslingers going at it Saturday night in Morgantown. Mestermaker brings in a lot of heavyweight potential on his side of the ball. What about that quarterback matchup? What do you think?
1: Oh, I think it's made for just a classic college football showdown. You've got a guy that right now is completing 66% of his passes. He's already thrown for 8 touchdowns through 3 games, which includes a victory over number 8 Oregon. And, you know, last year when you take a look at what Drew Mestermaker was able to do, he's just off the chart, really good. He's got 18 straight 200-yard passing games. That's the longest active streak in the nation. Last week he went 20 of 22. That's 90% completion.
0: Pretty good.
1: Against Murray State. He's got it all. And then you got a red-hot Michael Hawkins. You know, we probably talked last week, Dave, when I was on, that the opportunity was presenting itself for Michael Hawkins to do it under the lights and say, hey, I am the guy, not just a quarterback, but I'm a special player. And now through 3 games, I think, you know, you could make that statement. His numbers are bizarre. I've been doing some stuff earlier today. So he's in the top 10 in 11 different Big 12 statistical categories. Now think about that. He's in the top 8 in 5 NCAA statistical categories. Every player in the country, top 8 in 5 of those: rushing TDs, TDs from scrimmage, TDs responsible for points, and then, as I said, a bunch of others in the Big 12. So you have to have those kind of guys if you're going to have a successful season. I've talked about this at length. You know, when West Virginia has been not achieving where we wanted to be over the last couple of years, I said it's not going to change until you get all conference guys, and that's what we're seeing.
0: So, and I mentioned this in the 3 o'clock hour that, you know, he's got, well, it's 2 o'clock hour, excuse me, there I did it, that he's had, what, 18 straight games where he's thrown for 200 yards or more. That's the longest active streak in the country. He can sling it around. And You know, I'm playing fantasy college football this year, and I'm looking at the rankings for this week's games. They've got Cam Cook as the number four running back available, but they got Caleb Hawkins number two. And his story's kind of interesting as well. I mean, when he was playing in North Texas last year, 25 touchdowns, over 1,400 yards, you got a great running back matchup in this game, too.
1: You really do. And he's a guy from the state of Oklahoma. And as you said, he started his career at the University of North Texas, 1,400 plus yards a year ago, and an FBS high, 25 rushing touchdowns as a freshman. He's named a second team Walter Camp All-American. So yeah, man, he scores. This will be his, in 17 games, he scored 26 touchdowns in his career, and he's been in the end zone once this season. So yeah, really, really good matchup. Caleb Hawkins, Michael Hawkins will have a big say in what happens here Saturday night.
0: Hey, we got to wrap this up a little early, but I did want to ask you, at Mountaineer basketball practice, the first one this week, did you get a chance to talk to Deuce McBride of the Knicks?
1: I didn't get over there. I saw he was in town. I know Brad was over, and he had a chance to chat with him, but it was good to see him. Obviously, he comes in, you know, at minimum once a year, and it was good to see him come back.
0: That's exciting, right? I mean, the first practice of the year, and one of the key players of the Knicks who just won the first championship shows up at your workout. That's pretty impressive.
1: I think, yeah, for the guys that are on the team, specifically for Miles Sadler, right, as a point guard, he sees him and says, yeah, okay. And so, yeah, I think it's valuable whenever those guys that have had such great careers come back.
0: All right, Tony, got to leave it there. Thanks for jumping on with us. I'll talk to you next week.
1: You got a deal. Thanks, Dave.
0: All right, Tony Caridi, and we'll take a quick break. We'll come back, get some more of your responses to our question of the day. And Abrar Al-Hidi from CNET will be here. We'll do a tech news segment. That's coming up in just a moment.
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0: All right, welcome back to the show. About 14 minutes till the hour. Don't forget, we're in a new time slot now. It started on Monday. We're now from 2 to 5 every weekday afternoon on the Metro News Radio Network. And Abrar Rauhidi from CNET joins me now for a little talk about tech. Abrar, how you doing?
19: I'm doing well. How are you? It's been a while. It's good to be back.
0: It's great to have you back on the show. Okay, we got a lot of iPhone stuff to get into, but I have to ask you, in the tech world, everybody is buzzing about Meta Muse. And here's my question to you, first of all. I mean, I think you have a dream job. A lot of people who are fascinated by technology look at what you get a chance to do, check out new gear, see what you think, get the new gear first. I mean, were there a lot of hands in the air at CNET to see who gets to write the article about, I took Meta Muse for a spin and here's what I thought? Because I'm seeing the New York Times and the Yahoo Finance page and in Gadget, they're all doing it. What's the competition like at CNET to get to do that story?
19: You know, the thing about so much of our coverage these days is that it's so AI coded, right? It's everywhere. And so we have a good crew of people, a handful of folks who are covering MetaConnect. We have someone on the ground who's covering as well. But it is kind of it's a matter of, you know, how much AI is ingrained in what you're doing. So for me, it's, you know, with phones. I talk a lot about AI and phones. And then we have Scott Stein, who covers AI with headsets. And then we have folks who talk about AI chatbots. So you'll kind of see this, we kind of all kind of come together to, I've been so focused on Apple World this past week, but we have an incredible team of folks who've been so focused on Meta and Muse and everything that's going on there.
0: So, the thing has been downloaded over 500,000 times in just 11 days. So if you don't have it, and I'm speaking generally, if you as a listener don't have it, somebody that you know will very, very soon.
19: Yes, definitely. It is. I mean, and think about, you know, how present Meta is in our lives, right? How many platforms we use. And so, the existence of Muse will definitely, like you mentioned, kind of be very, very widespread, for sure.
0: Yeah, and so I think it's kind of a loser's bet to bet against Zuck, right? I mean,
19: yes, I think so. I think people are learning that, despite many efforts to do so. I think he has a strong foothold, for sure, in a lot of our lives.
0: Yeah, absolutely. And I don't think a lot of us really anticipated how big it would be. All right, so let's talk about the Duo. Let's talk about the iPhone Duo. So you've got it. Can you use it with one hand? How good is the screen? Are you seeing the fold in the middle? So many questions. What's your take on the duo?
19: So many questions. Well, so I actually had some time with it during Apple's event. I had to miss your show for that reason a couple of weeks ago. And we're actually still waiting to get our hands on review units. But we had some time. We had a couple hours to play with it at Apple Park. And I will say, so I've kind of talked to you and to so many people about how much I love Samsung's kind of passport style foldable. The Galaxy Z Fold 8, it fits neatly in your palm. It opens into like a mini tablet size. The iPhone Duo is essentially that, those same dimensions, right? But of course, Apple's going to give it its own spin. So the advantage that Apple has is it controls both the software and the hardware. So even you might have seen all these videos people were posting where when you open the iPhone Duo, there's this kind of very seamless transition where the cover display, that kind of melts into the inside display. The animation seems so polished. And then when you open the phone, you ask about the crease. I think that's the biggest question people have. The inside of the phone has like a matte texture to it. And that does two things. It reduces glare, but it also reduces the crease. So I hardly see the crease when I'm looking at it, which is quite incredible. It's not heavy. It's not bulky. It feels super kind of compact and adorable and quite practical. And, you know, I think that perhaps the biggest thing it has going against it is the fact that it costs nearly $2,000. So I think a lot of people are intrigued, but are also shocked at the price. But that's kind of on par with how much foldable phones cost these days.
0: Hey, you and I have been doing these segments about technology so long that, you know, it seems kind of innocent. Remember the halcyon days of like, nobody's ever going to pay $1,000 for a phone. Who would ever do that? Okay.
19: But actually,
0: when this got revealed, wasn't it a little bit of a surprise that the starting price on this thing was actually at $2,000? Most people thought it would be more than that?
19: That's exactly right. People, we were all kind of anticipating that $2,500 price tag because, you know, Apple can do that. It has the brand power to do that. And it decided to kind of hold back a little bit. I know $2,000 doesn't sound like Apple's holding back, but let me tell you, that was them holding back. And obviously if you add, you know, storage, it's gonna get higher. But that $2,000 starting price, yes, you're right. It was kind of a pleasant surprise.
0: So when you fold the Duo out, there are applications where you can like with your finger, I guess, swipe one application from one side of the phone to the other. Is that right?
19: Yeah, what you can do, so you can use two apps at the same time if you want. So you can have split screen, and I can, if I'm sending a photo to somebody, I can have my photos open on one side and my messages open on the other, and essentially drag and drop photos makes it very seamless. There will be more apps that support kind of drag and drop, and that's been present on Android phones for a while, so I'm glad that Apple is also doing that too. And then, you know, when it comes to, I think the biggest question for me is, what is streaming going to feel like on that phone, right? Will Apple, they definitely showed off how Netflix will be optimized for the Duo. It's going to fill more of that screen so you don't have those obnoxious black bars filling the space on that big display. But I think, I have a feeling that platforms are going to really try their best to make this the most immersive viewing experience possible, because a lot of people are paying attention to this phone. I feel so bad for all the Android phones that came before it, but people are finally ready to talk about foldables now that Apple is doing it.
0: So when you've got the Duo open, can you be watching like YouTube or a movie or Netflix on one side while you're furiously trying to get the presentation for your boss that's coming up in 2 hours on the other side? Can you do that at the same time?
19: That's exactly right. In case your attention span isn't already shot, you can absolutely do that to exacerbate the issue for sure.
0: Did anybody even attempt to make a phone call on this thing?
19: You know, I was thinking about that because we all have all these clips of all of the demos and all the things that you can do on this phone. And I was like, you know, maybe when I do my review video, I should actually show what it's like to place a call on this thing, because that is still something you can do with a smartphone. Believe it or not, you can call people. So
0: the base price is like $19.99, right? Just below $2,000. But I mean, for the person who's in the market to buy this phone, how much more expensive is it with all the bells and whistles that you need?
19: If I'm recalling correctly, I think you can hit, past that $3,000 range if you go all the way up, if I'm not mistaken, because I remember we were chatting about just how much you can spend. So you can spend, you know, way more than a laptop on this phone. If you really, really have the cash and you're really excited and you want to get all the storage, you could really go all out.
0: You know, you went to this Apple presentation. Was this the same presentation where they were talking about potentially they were going to have cameras on the earbuds?
19: Yeah, you know, we didn't actually end up hearing about that. That was where we were potentially going to hear about AirPods that have cameras to kind of sense your environment so you can talk to Siri and get more visual information to help with your requests. We did not get those
0: Okay.
19: AirPods. We got kind of just, you know, the standard AirPods. So not as flashy, not as creepy perhaps as people were worried about, but maybe we'll get them next year.
0: All right, got to leave it there. Abrar Al-Hadi, good to talk to you.
19: Thank
0: I'm sure we'll
19: you.
0: be talking about Muse the next time we get together.
19: Oh, yeah.
0: Thanks for jumping on with us today. I do appreciate it.
19: Thanks for having me. Take care.
0: All right, we'll take a quick break. We'll come back and wrap it for the day in just a moment.
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0: All right, folks, that's going to do it for today's show. 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Stay tuned for the news at the top of the hour. 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My name's Dave Weekly. I'll talk to you tomorrow, beginning at 2:06, right here on Metro News, the voice of West Virginia.
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1: A walkout at the UN. Elisa Brady, Fox News. The U.S. delegation leaving as Iran's president accused the U.S. of being terrorists and said Iran has only defended itself during his speech to the UN General Assembly.
2: Iran must be understood by Mr. Trump and those who seek to bully us that we are ready for dialogue and diplomacy and negotiations without accepting the language of force.
1: President Pezeshkian also saying peace will not come on the field of battle.
3: Every American president and frankly every country in the world for the most part agrees that Iran can never have a nuclear weapon. But ultimately, no one ever does anything about it. And he's going to do something about it.
1: Secretary of State Marco Rubio says President Trump has also made clear Iran is not a political issue for him. But Iran is part of the affordability concern heading into the midterms.
4: Michigan families are struggling with the price of everyday life. Groceries cost too much. We have to bring prices down. The war with Iran needs to end, and end quickly.
1: That's a new ad from Republican Mike Rogers, facing progressive Democrat Abdullah Sayed in the Michigan Senate race. House Republican Conference Chair Lisa McClain tells Fox there's agreement on ending the conflict as soon as possible.
5: I shop at the same grocery stores and fill my tank up at the same gas stations everyone else does. But what we also have to make sure is the number one sponsor of terror does not have a nuclear weapon, and they also that Iran does not hold the world's energy hostage.
1: No word of any breakthroughs after several hours of indirect talks between U.S. and Iranian officials yesterday. President Trump giving a lavish welcome to China's President Xi, who begins a White House visit tonight.
6: Trade and AI will dominate the talks, but not everyone is excited about the visit. China has been accused of sharing targeting information with Iran to kill American troops.
1: Fox's Lucas Tomlinson at the White House. 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
1: Busy Pacific hurricane season continues, with a storm off Mexico briefly becoming one of the strongest on record.
10: The National Hurricane Center says Hurricane Polo, an extremely dangerous Category 4 storm swirling off Mexico's southwestern coast, has maximum sustained winds of 150 miles per hour. After downgrading from a Category 5 storm with wind gusts of 180 miles per hour earlier this week, while it's far south of Mexico's Baja California Peninsula and not expected to make landfall, forecasters note it could bring tropical storm conditions to parts of the coastline and life-threatening flooding and mudslides. The agency also detailing a separate Category 1 hurricane in the eastern Pacific and warning Hawaii could face another round of harsh weather as a tropical depression south of the islands could become a hurricane later this week.
1: Fox's Christian Goodwin. This as a brewing nor'easter threatens 13 states along the U.S. East Coast with strong winds, possible power outages, and coastal flooding into the weekend. Harvey Weinstein sentenced again, 15 years in prison this time after his retrial in a New York sexual assault case. The 74-year-old former movie producer still facing a resentencing in a California rape case. A rising star in the NFL out for the season.
11: New York Giants quarterback Jackson Dart is set to undergo season-ending surgery after injuring his knee in Monday night's loss to the Los Angeles Rams. The second-year quarterback suffered the injury on the first drive of the game when his left knee was bent awkwardly after being hit by two defenders. ESPN reports that his ACL is intact, but he suffered damage to his meniscus, MCL, and PCL. The team is expecting Dart to make a full recovery and be ready for the 2027 season. Jameis Winston will be the Giants quarterback from here on out. New York plays the Tennessee Titans on Sunday. Tony Genualdo, Fox News.
1: A down day on Wall Street, the Dow dropping 352, the NASDAQ falling back under 27K. I'm Lisa Brady, Fox News.
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13: 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A flood watch is in effect for most of the listening area until 10 p.m. tonight. Cooler today with some rain and a high around 64. Tonight, occasional rain with a low around 52. On Thursday, clouds with sunshine, some showers in areas, and a high around 64. For Friday, sunny to partly cloudy with a high around 67. And on Saturday, plenty of sunshine, a high around 66.
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14: And good Wednesday evening as we close in on the Oklahoma State matchup, the Big 12 conference opener for the Mountaineers on Saturday. It is a Wednesday edition of the CityNet statewide sports line. We're in the Health Plan Studios with Greg Hunter and Brad Howe. Good evening, guys.
15: Hi, everyone. How's everybody?
16: Good evening, all.
14: We will get into the opponent in the second hour coming up as we're scheduled to be joined by Barry Trammell of the Tulsa World. And we'll talk Oklahoma State, not only Oklahoma State, but the Big 12 in general and college sports. His thoughts, I'm sure he's got an opinion or two or three.
16: A favorite guest from this show's history. It's been a while since we've had Barry on, so it'll be nice to get him back on here.
14: He's scheduled to come on in the second hour. Also, what a win for the Mountaineer men's soccer team. Yesterday, we had the young lady, Sage Weimers, who scored the game-winning goal or the tying goal for the Mountaineer women against Baylor on Friday. That was a dramatic win. And the men followed suit with a dramatic win of their own, a goal in the 85th minute. And we'll hear from the young man who put it in the back of the net for the Mountaineers, Sammy Walker. That's coming up in hour number two as well. This first hour will concentrate pretty much on West Virginia, Oklahoma State. And guys, there is some potential help for West Virginia's defensive backfield.
16: Yeah, Ja'Cory Thomas, we'd been waiting on the court ruling in Indiana that he is part of, and there's a bunch of players in that particular case. Well, that judgment came down today, and the judge issued an injunction because their temporary restraining order had expired. The judge issued an injunction in favor of those players, looking like it paves the way now for that group of players to be eligible to play. There will certainly be an appeal by the NCAA, but who knows when that gets scheduled and on the books. So there's a lot of people that are pressing forward saying now that everybody in that suit is now eligible to play, of which Ja'Cory Thomas is one for West Virginia. Now the question then becomes, okay, well, how soon can he be ready and up to speed? I think there's some waiting to do there until we get an official answer on how quickly he can play. But Greg, this is an interesting pickup here. Played at Georgia, played 4 years at Georgia, played 700 total snaps in his career, almost 500 of those last year, and he kind of lined up in all different places, mostly at free safety, but he did play a little corner. He did drop down and play edge a little bit, but mostly a free safety there that would add an experienced guy that obviously played at an extremely high level into this defensive backfield.
15: Yeah, and you do have to wonder exactly how quickly he can get ready, because he's not coming into a system he knows. And we'll talk about Jason Chambers in a little bit because we're still waiting on his ultimate finding. But he played and started last year, Jason Chambers did. So he knows the system. Now, Thomas doesn't. So even though he's a fifth-year senior, how quickly can he get up to speed? But then you look at the safety positions for West Virginia. Mountaineers have been rotating really four safeties in the three spots with you know, Matt Sigg being the guy that's normally, well, not normally, has come off the bench, but he's filled in a lot and played a good bit of football, along with Andrew Podrell, and
16: Kamari Wilson.
15: Kamari Wilson and Jameer Latimer. So you've got those four. So there's some others that have seen some action, but those have been your four primary. Can Thomas work his way into that rotation? How quickly can he do so? All those are very interesting questions. And then and leads to Jason Chambers, who is involved in another lawsuit, but also factors into some other Mountaineers. But that's coming up pretty quickly.
16: Yeah, Thomas is interesting, though. It's not like he's Javon Buchanan or Bilo, who have been practicing for a while with the basketball team. So in that particular situation, if they get, if Buchanan and Bilo get the go-ahead and you had a game on 2 days from now, they could play right now. Yeah. They're ready. They're in game shape. They've been playing. They've understand the offense. Thomas is not that way. He's only been in Morgantown here a couple of weeks, practiced even less than that. So his availability here short term still remains a question. But certainly at this point, guys, you'll a guy that played at Georgia and played 500 snaps for Georgia last year. You'll take that. And whatever he can contribute is a bonus at this point.
14: And again, Chambers probably, if he follows suit and is able to play, he's probably a little bit closer to being able to step in and contribute.
15: Yeah, now he's played corner, it's a slightly different position, much different position. But he started every game for West Virginia at corner last year, and the Mountaineers have pretty much gone into a three-player rotation at corner with Chams Jine and Nick Taylor as your two starters, and then Keyshawn Robinson coming in and getting most of the time off the bench. But you could use a fourth corner in some sort of rotation. I said the other day, I was worried about these corners preseason, but they've played better than I had expected to this point. But again, just like with Thomas, you certainly would love a proven and veteran corner to fill in as well.
16: That, as you said, understands and knows this system. Same with him, though, from a conditioning standpoint, is how soon can he get up and going if they're granted that from the judge. And that case comes up tomorrow. Of course, he's part of the Javon Buchanan, Brendan Laurent, Ben McDougal case that is going to be heard tomorrow. Who knows how quickly that answer could come? It could come as early as tomorrow, but it doesn't necessarily have to come tomorrow. So we'll certainly be keeping an eye on that. Here's another interesting just side note, Big 12 note in that Indiana suit, and this is a bum out. This is a bum out from a Mountaineer fan perspective. One of the other players in that suit, Taman Lipsey, the point guard from Iowa State, three-time all Big 12 performer. He was in that. He was granted a fifth year. It looks like he will be returning to Iowa State, which is huge for them. Yeah. They lost to Killian Torre, a talented now sophomore that had a great freshman year. So they were going to be without Lipsey, who had seemingly used his eligibility, and Torre, who's injured. So who knows when he's going to be coming back. That's a big boost to that Cyclone program if Lipsey's back in the mix.
15: He's good. Very good.
16: He's really good. That bummed me out.
15: Yeah.
14: 304 Talk 304. Let's look a little bit at this Oklahoma State team, and obviously offense, that's where it starts, although their defense has improved. In terms of Drew Mestemaker, and his numbers are pretty eye-popping, although he's thrown four interceptions, he's one of the most productive, obviously, quarterbacks in college football so far. 882 yards and 8 touchdowns, has the ability to run it as well. He's projected as a pro. So what do the numbers say about Drew Mestemaker?
16: Yeah, I'm fascinated to watch this, Greg, because I think he presents a couple of challenges. Number one, just his ability to throw it. They talk about his arm strength being so good. But I think the quick release, and Zach Alley talked about that. We'll probably hear Zach Alley talk.
15: 1.8.
16: That'll become the new contain for this week. You'll hear that Mestemaker releases it in an average of 1.8 seconds. But where that plays is, what does West Virginia do defensively here, Greg? We saw some contain and some coverage issues in game one against Deuce Bailey, but that was neutralized at times because of the great pressure you were getting. You still saw some pressure against Virginia as well, but certainly Bo Pribula is not in the area of Mestemaker when he throws it. That's going to be hard to get home on a regular basis against a guy that releases it so quickly. So does that put more stress on the coverage units right there? I think this is one of those from a matchup perspective. If you're West Virginia, you've got to be concerned about it when Oklahoma State takes to the air. We'll get to their running game in a minute. But when they throw it, if he's successful in being protected, again, you don't have to hold it very long, and can get it out of there in space, that's a concern for this West Virginia defense.
15: Huge concern, because, again, it is something, it's a cat and mouse game. Zach Alley loves to bring pressure from every angle, but you do so against a guy who gets rid of the ball that quickly. that's fraught with danger. So you got to be really judicious about when you do it. You may not be able to do it as much as you typically do. Maybe you have to play coverage a lot more and just try to get him to see a lot of people dropping into the zones that he normally tries to throw it to. So it is going to be different there. Much, much different task this week than it was last week when the primary duty was stopping the run and Berbiula wasn't going to beat you with his
16: arm.
15: Yeah,
16: this is much more of a challenge. Mm-hmm. And so if you take that approach and do can you cover well enough? I mean, yeah. That's the first question, right? You can certainly do that. Do you have the bodies and the ability?

0: and 3 touchdowns, and he's had a fabulous start to his season. Jaden Bray has had a fabulous start to his season. He's got 6 catches, averaging 16 yards per catch. Oklahoma State has 4 guys with 10 or more catches. Plus, their running back, Caleb Hawkins, out of the backfield, has 11 grabs. So they've got guys. They've got guys to throw to your point, the fact that he can get rid of it quickly, and he distributes it incredibly well.
1: He throws it well. They've also run it well. This is not an air raid, old school air raid. They run it a lot. They're only 54% pass. So they're going to run the ball on you as well. They're averaging 6 yards a carry. The one thing with this offense, it has not been very explosive on either side, running or passing the football. So they have marched the ball down the field when they score. They haven't big played you very much. So it's another one of those mistakes are going to be critical. If they've got a mass load up plays on you to get down the field, can you get a couple key penalties that drive them back and have to restart that? Because if not, this is a very difficult defense to defend. There's no question about that.
2: It is an interesting evolution. Eric Morris comes from that air raid tree. He played for Mike Leach at Texas Tech. He was a miniature slot receiver. He's like 5'7", I think he is. But he had like 180 career catches for the Red Raiders. But he comes from that tree. So you think, okay, throw it all over the place. But as West Virginia found out in the Dana Holgorsen era, those air raid coaches have evolved. And it's not just 90% pass as it was with Leach. A lot of them have gone to the running game. And now Oklahoma State can still throw it. They're one of 3 teams in the Big 12 that throws it for 306 yards a game. So they're at the top of the league in terms of passing numbers. But they're 8th in rushing. So, I mean, again, Texas Tech never even sniffed 8 when it was an 8-team league. I mean, it's a whole different world now for those air raid coaches. But they still have some of those principles. They just run it a great deal, but they'll still use those principles in their pass game.
0: Yeah, they've got a guy in Caleb Hawkins who came along with Mestemaker from North Texas, who was one of the top freshmen running back in the country last year and now at Oklahoma State, that leads their ground game. Caleb Hawkins averaging 5 yards per carry, not getting quite as much work as Cam Cook, but still an incredibly productive young running back.
1: Yeah, and you're going to have to key in on him. And as you mentioned, comes from North Texas, so he's not used to playing in this environment either. I'm interested to see how they handle that when they get into this building and it's going bananas. On the other side of things defensively, I think you've got to can you pick your offensive performance up and move it forward? If you do, this is going to be a heck of a game. But they have given defensively, their Achilles heel has been they've given up big explosive plays through the air. Mm-hmm. And they've done that in every one of their games so far. That's what West Virginia has been so good at, number 2 nationally in explosive air rate. So if West Virginia can hit enough of those again to back that defense up, then you're going to have a whale of a problem if you're that Cowboys defense trying to contain this running game. If you're also getting big played through the air, that's been the key to West Virginia's success so far.
0: We will hear from defensive coordinator Zach Alley, get his thoughts on this Oklahoma State defense, and we'll hear from the coach coming up in just a bit. That's in our next segment. Again, second hour tonight, Barry Trammell of the Tulsa World will also talk soccer as the Mountaineer men, the prelude to the Mountain State Derby. Marshall is next. Now, you can't talk about Marshall until you're there, right? So we can ask our guest coming up about the Marshall game, because that's the next one. Next one's always the biggest game. So yesterday, the biggest game of the year was Duquesne. Now the biggest game of the year is Marshall. So we'll talk to Sammy Walker about the Marshall game coming up as well. 304-TALK, 304. We'll check the texts after we hear from defensive coordinator Zach Alley. We're in the Health Plan Studios. This is the CityNet statewide sports line, and we're right back.
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7: Sportsline Wednesday night approaching. Game day, the Mountaineers and Oklahoma State. Kyle, Greg, and Brad in the Health Plan Studios. It is the CityNet statewide sportsline for this Wednesday. As we dive a little bit deeper into this matchup, West Virginia against Oklahoma State, let's hear from the defensive coordinator, Zach Alley. First up, he evaluates his team's defensive performance in that victory over UVA.
8: Yeah, you know, obviously we showed our potential when we do our job and play well, what we can be and how we can play. You know, I still didn't think we played to the standard of where we want to be. The last drive really made me mad, just not doing our job. And, you know, you're going to come down to critical moments in big games where you're going to have to stop them on that series. And, you know, we're calling things we've done since the first day of fall camp, and we're just making stuff up. You know, and so I didn't like that. We've got some improvement to make from that standpoint. And, you know, so there's still, in my mind, there's a lot of things left to do to be to where we want to be as a defense, but, you know, improving every time.
9: You guys get a big win, but you're still not satisfied?
8: Absolutely not. You know, my message today to the team, to the players, is going to be, man, you can't be complacent. This is the biggest game of the year coming up because it's the next one. You know, and you have to treat every single week like that. You know, victories never go on sale. You got to pay the price. You know, and so we've got a big challenge. The quarterback's a really, really good player, and, you know, they're a great team, and it just gets harder from here. It doesn't get easier.
7: Well, it seemed that there were improvements in all three levels, front, linebackers, defensive backfield, mm-hmm. in that victory over UVA. So, okay, last drive, some mistakes were made. The outcome was decided. They get a touchdown. I understand what he's saying, but still, you have to be thrilled overall with how this defense played.
10: Coaches are beautiful, aren't
11: yes.
10: they?
11: You know, yes. I mean, you got a 3-score lead, clock winded down. Everybody in Golden Blue is celebrating, and the coach gets mad because they allow a cheap late touchdown. Okay, it narrowed the margin, but it didn't change the outcome. But that's coaching, and that's the competitive side of it, and I understand it. But there was significant improvement there. Now we'll see. Again, this is an entirely different animal that they're going to face this week.
10: Yeah, 8 plays, 75 yards, minute 36. And I think we talked about Rich was on page one of the coaching manual. I think this is page two. The better you play, the more you tighten the screws with how unhappy mm-hmm. you were, right? You got to try and keep the guys grounded from everything they're hearing. Greg, I'm with you because I think that's what you have to take into account. Kyle, you're exactly right. Much better. And the results bear that out. Mm-hmm. But I think you do have to factor in the particular matchups that you're getting. I mean, matchups are what make the game. Styles make the fights, as they often mm-hmm. say, right? And I think that's what you're looking for moving forward is take some of those things you did well, but you're getting a totally different animal in this Oklahoma State offense. You're getting a totally different quarterback in Drew Mestemaker compared to Bo Pribola. So you've got to be able to pick up some of the good things, but shift forward and get a completely different style that you're defending this week.
7: And they're a tempo team as well.
10: They are.
7: So let's hear the DC talk about that facing Oklahoma State's tempo.
8: Yeah, very similar, really. You know, I think their tempo is, I think we looked it up, they're on average like maybe 3 seconds slower than our offense is. So you're not talking about like one Mississippi, two Mississippi, three. That's about how long you got compared to how we snap it and they snap it. So very similar from that standpoint. The positive is, you know, we're not going to be shocked by that, you know, going into the game. So on the flip side, they aren't either. So it probably balances out both directions.
7: So the Mountaineers are nitro fast. Oklahoma State's lightning fast. They both want to go quick.
11: Very quick.
10: Yeah, they're going to go.
11: Yeah, and it is interesting. We talked about last week's game. You thought it could be played in an hour and 20 minutes because two teams that ran the ball so much, and it was a relatively fast game. And I'm not saying this one's going to be slow, but you're not going to be able to blank because both these teams are going to want to play up-tempo, and there's not going to be time between snaps.
10: Well, hopefully there's some incomplete passes from Mestemaker, which slows this down a little bit. I do find that interesting, though, because both of these defenses are used to going against teams that are fast. So does the effect that West Virginia's offense had on Virginia last week, does that show up against an Oklahoma State team that theoretically seeing the same thing in practice every day that West Virginia gives them?
7: You talked about Mestemaker earlier and his quick release. Zach Alley on Mestemaker's quick release.
8: He does. You know, I think we were saying like it's like 1.8 seconds on average he gets the ball out. So, like, that's quick. That's catch and throw. You know, you got to make him hold it. You got to mess with his head and where he's throwing the ball and what he's doing. You know, he does a great job of having answers to where the ball should go, where you want to throw it, and how to attack you.
12: So looking at that number, does that change the way you approach it? Because your team has been able to get home more on blitzes this year, more consistent and getting pressure. So does that change the way you look at this game a little bit?
8: Yeah, you know, I think you got to pick and choose your times, you know, to be able to try and hit him and get him on the ground. And, you know, I think that, you know, he sees it early and he's going to throw the ball out there. You'll never touch him, you know, and they protect him. They're smart. They know that, you know, he's a first rounder and all that. So they're not going to let you hit him. You know, they're going to try and do everything they can to keep him upright and, you know, keep him off the ground. So, you know, the challenge is kind of how you pick and choose when you want to bring the pressures, where you want to bring them, and, you know, how you want to, you know, try and make him hold it.
7: The defensive coordinator there on Drew Mestemaker, the Oklahoma State quarterback. Speaking of quarterbacks, we're going to call an audible. We're going to get a break in here because we've got a special guest coming up. A little bit of a surprise, but we need to work this in.
10: Yeah, Dave Hunziker, the play-by-play voice of the Oklahoma State Cowboys, is available now, and he's going to join us coming up in just a few minutes. He's also been on the show numerous times. He'll be give us a great scouting report on what this Cowboys team looks like and, in particular, what Drew Mestemaker's looked like.
7: So we will hear from Dave coming up as the CityNet statewide sports line continues. 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
7: CityNet Statewide Sports Line, welcome back on this Wednesday night. Kyle Wiggs, Greg Hunter, Brad Howe, and we welcome into the show Dave Hunsiker, the play-by-play voice of the Oklahoma State Cowboys. And Dave, again, thanks for making some time for us. We really appreciate this.
20: Oh, absolutely. Now, if you hear some baby noises in the background, I'm watching my 13-month-old first grandchild, Sloan. She's got a little ear infection. Ooh, so, Papa, and she's waving to everybody in West Virginia now.
7: Hi,
20: you're
7: Sloan.
20: Waving, aren't you, Sloane?
7: Yeah.
20: Yeah.
7: Outstanding.
20: Yeah, she knows her roots, that her mom and her sister were born in the Blue Ridge in Virginia near Radford where we were at. So, yeah, she gets it. She's all right. Over it.
7: Well, welcome Sloan, her sports line debut across the state of West Virginia. Well, Dave, of course, it's been it was a crazy start for Oklahoma State. The loss to Tulsa. There's Sloan. I hear Sloan back there. The loss to Tulsa.
20: Yeah, she gets upset about the loss to Tulsa, but she's actually smiling. I don't know what that means.
7: Shouldn't mention that. Shouldn't be surprised, I guess. 91 new players, but then Oklahoma State shocks the world and knocks off Oregon, a top 10 team. So what happened week one? What got better that quick week two?
20: You know, it's interesting. You're never as bad or as good as you think you are. And we certainly aren't as bad as the Cowboys were against Tulsa. That's for sure. Just didn't come out and play well. And, you know, one thing that happened is 6 plays into the game, the starting left tackle, Jacob Sexton, went down, probably the most respected and highly thought of player on the team. And so their original starting tackle, who transcended from North Texas, he and Sexton were supposed to be the starters. So now you're down both of your starters. And I think it just sucked a lot of the energy out of the team. And then Tulsa hit a couple of big plays. Cowboys were really poor on third and fourth down. They failed to convert, I think, six

0: either third or fourth downs of 1 yard or less. So that wasn't good. And then it just snowballed. And then you get into the Oregon game and you have a hot, humid day in Stillwater. You end up with about an hour and 20 minute storm delay. And so that makes it even hotter. And then the Cowboys get a three and out. And on the first play of the game, they wanted to take advantage of Oregon's defensive end's kind of aggressiveness. And they run a zone read with Messmaker, goes 75 yards down to the 2 yard line. So it was the opposite of what happened in Tulsa. Then all of a sudden you're thinking, even though you just got a field goal, you feel like, hey, wait a second, we can beat these guys. And, you know, hit some big plays in the passing game, ran the ball well, doubled them in yardage. The thing is that, you know, Oregon had a pick six for a touchdown and another interception that set them up inside the 10. So it could have been easily a more lopsided game than it was. So it's amazing what a week can do. But I think when you have all those new players, it takes some time to blend. And then Murray State is on the FCS level going through a rebuild. And so they were not a strong FCS opponent. I think they're better than they have been, but they're pretty weak because they're going through a complete rebuild. So, yeah, it's been an interesting start. I think everyone thought Oklahoma State would probably be 2-1 at this point, but they sure as heck wouldn't have picked it to go the way it's gone.
1: So, Dave, after so many years under Mike Gundy of real continuity, other than till last year, as you said, just a complete turnover, 91 new players. I know the Oklahoma State SID people are saying that's the most in the history of college football, the most newcomers on any one team. So now 17 of them were on North Texas last year, so they understand the system. But is it just take a little while to get all those newcomers on the same page?
0: You know, I think it does. The good thing about what Eric Morris does is it's a lot in the old Mike Leach school, pretty simple offensively. They don't do a lot of things. They just think they can do things better than their opponents. Defensively, I don't think it's a super complex system either. So the way that they like to do things is it kind of lends itself to, you know, where they are as far as new players go. I think in a lot of systems it would be far more difficult because you would be feel like you'd be trying to groove it 6 weeks in. But you know, the quarterback is someone that's been with Coach Morris, Drew Messemaker. Yeah, Miles Coleman, the wide receiver, has been with him. Caleb Hawkins, the star running back, has been with him. So a lot of your key pieces, certainly on offense, even the starting guard, Johnny Dixon's been with him. So a lot of those guys have been with Coach Morris and came up from North Texas. And even some of the key players on defense as well, as you know, the best player on defense is Ethan Weslowski, a linebacker who also came from North Texas. So that's made it easier. And then I think just the simplicity of the system makes it makes it much more doable to get things done quickly.
2: All right, Dave, let's flip over to the other side of the ball. I know Caleb Hawkins and Messemaker and Morris get all the attention from the offensive side, but tell us a little bit about what this defense does and can do. Rich Rodriguez was very complimentary of the defensive coordinator earlier this week. What makes them good? What challenges will they present to West Virginia?
0: You know, they've really done a good job of stopping the run for the most part, and they've done a good job of getting pressure on the quarterback. They don't have an obnoxious number of sacks, but they sacked Dante Moore 4 times, and Oregon had been the best team in the country protecting the passer outside of Army the previous 3 years combined. I mean, the Oregon quarterbacks had been protected like the president of the United States, and they got to him. They sacked him 4 times and probably got 4 other pressures, which is practically unheard of. James Williams is a player that's in some ways almost come out of nowhere. He was a kid that played football late in high school, went to junior college, walked on at Nebraska, ended up going to Florida State, still didn't get a scholarship, and now he's the starting defensive end, and he's off to a great start. But they'll give you lots of multiple looks, you know, mainly zone coverage for the most part. Ethan Weslowski, as I mentioned, is their best player. He's a linebacker who's outstanding in pass coverage. He reminds me a lot of the All-American we had here, Malcolm Rodriguez, who's now playing with the Detroit Lions, in that he's very smart. He's a very diligent studier of video, and especially in the passing game, that really helps him. You know, the only issue they've had, and it really hasn't happened that much lately, is they have given up a few big plays in the passing game, but that seems to have stabilized after the Tulsa game. So they lead the nation in third down defense. They've been really, really good on third down, I think 16% conversion rate for opponents. So they've been really good, but they really, as a position group, they love their defensive ends, and they'll run 12 to 14 defensive linemen out there in a game, which in this conference, any conference, that's a huge

0: benefit.
1: Boy, that's an interesting comparison. Oklahoma State defensively 16% on third down. West Virginia offensively is over 50%, 53% on third down. So that's going to be interesting to watch. You mentioned, back to the offensive side, you mentioned some injuries on the offensive line. So what's the status there? What's the depth like for this team on its offensive line?
0: You know, so far so good. They've been able to have a Michigan State transfer, Ashton Lippo, who took over on the right side. One of the last guys they took in the portal, Sean Torgerson, has been on the left side. Looked like he might start on the right before Lippo came on strong the last 3 weeks of camp to take the job. And they, you know, they do a good job of sort of catering to those guys in that, you know, they're down one of their starting guards too, I might add. Joseph Hansen has been out, probably won't play this week either. So for all intents and purposes, they're down three starters, but they really do a good job of managing it. The ball gets out quick. They do enough on offense to kind of keep defenses off balance with the ability to run and throw it. It's not a healthy offensive line. I think Nelson, the young man who transferred in from North Texas, might be ready to go in 2 weeks against UCF. I don't think Sexton will be back anytime soon, if at all. And I think I think that Hansen might be ready to go in 2 weeks as well. We won't see them this weekend. At least there's a possibility we might see them, but I my gut feeling is I don't think they'll quite be ready. But we'll see what they feel like tomorrow.
2: So you mentioned, Dave, that Eric Morris's roots run through Mike Leach and Texas Tech. And when you hear that, you think, well, they never run the ball. They throw it 95% of the time. But this this is a team that's a lot more balanced than those roots would lead you to believe. So the run game with Caleb Thomas looks very good. Drew Mestemaker gets a lot of attention, and understandably, but you can't forget the run game, it sounds like.
0: Oh, no. And so in that respect, I probably was probably misled you a little bit and misled the listeners. He's really more like Dana Holgorsen offensively in that, you know, Dana wanted to run the football. Now, he was a Leach guy, but as everybody used to joke, you know, you could have one man on the defensive line and Leach would start having convulsions if he didn't throw it. Dana liked to run the football. He certainly did here. I know he did at WBU. Certainly it was within that framework of the spread, but you know, he wanted to run the football, and that's what Eric wants to do. I mean, this team's been pretty balanced, run and pass. It is all about the outside zone. They are really good at the outside zone, and Caleb Hawkins is good at the outside zone. That is their bunny, and that's what you have to shut down. And the thing about that is that can be hard to shut down. It's hard to play man coverage against it. They've not seen hardly any man, and Drew Mestemaker is good against anything. He just shreds zone defenses. So they've kind of got the tables tilted in their favor offensively. But I think if you're going to beat Oklahoma State, you have to stop the outside zone run play. That is the outside run, the zone scheme. If you don't stop that, they're going to be just sort of, they'll be sort of picking you apart. So that's, you know, I'm going to say on my social media post, is this game going to be an innie or an outie? Oklahoma State runs around the outside zone. West Virginia wants to run the inside zone, and the team that gets to do what it likes to do the most will win. So we're either going to have an innie or an outie, not a belly button.
3: That's right, and both teams are going to go ultra-fast as well. All right, we're going to let you run here and get back to Sloan, but I can't get you out of here without asking a basketball question. A lot of preseason love out there for Steve Lutz and what this Oklahoma State group did in the offseason acquiring some talent. What are you hearing about hoops?
0: Yeah, it's they're certainly more athletic, and They have some guys that can really guard. Last year, they defensively were not good at all, and it got them into trouble. And I think one of the reasons that they struggled was they really lacked any athleticism at all at the four and the five. And they had some guys that were, you know, pretty focused on scoring and not so much on defense. It just wasn't a very good mix. And yesterday he said, you know, guys understand their roles. They're not selfish. They're more athletic. They've got guys that can guard. They've got guys that are better, more consistent shooters. Yeah, it'll be interesting to see. You certainly get the impression they could be considerably better. But, you know, we'll just have to wait and see what happens. I mean, it is the Big 12. I mean, it's the big boy league. if you have any weaknesses at all, they're going to be exploited. But overall, this just looks like a better functional team that is probably built better to deal with what comes at them in the Big 12. In the non-conference, they were kicking butt and taking names because some of the weaknesses they had, those teams they were playing, weren't good enough to take away some of those weaknesses. Even some good teams at lower levels just didn't have the roster to do that. Once they got in the Big 12, it was a big issue. This year, I don't see that being as much of an issue. They'll have a roster and a rotation that should be really well suited for the Big 12.
1: Very good. Well, Dave, again, we appreciate your time and safe travels in here, and we'll talk to you again.
0: Yeah, I can't wait. Really looking forward to it. Cool weather, sweatshirt weather.
1: Yeah.
0: We've been burning up out here. We can't wait.
1: I mean, we're talking about that, how it's going to cool off. So pack warm.
0: I will do it. Hey, thanks for having me, guys.
1: All right. Good night, Sloan.
3: Thanks, Dave.
0: Yep. Oh, she waves bye.
1: Thanks. Dave Hunziker there, the play-by-play voice of Oklahoma State. We heard the baby there at the beginning and right at the end. So she was spellbound by Grandpa.
3: She was really good.
1: Yeah.
3: Yeah, she was really good.
1: She wanted to hear what he had to say.
2: Absolutely.
1: She wanted to hear his breakdown.
3: That was a good breakdown there. I love when he comes on. He explains that pretty well. So that didn't do anything to make me less concerned about that Oklahoma State offense, though.
1: No, that's a good point. What do you think? 304-TALK, 304. We'll check the text line when we return. 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
1: 304 Talk 304, that's the text line. Your thoughts on this Oklahoma State matchup after what you heard the play-by-play voice, Dave Hunsaker, say. And we'll talk a little bit more Oklahoma State in the second hour, scheduled to be joined by Barry Trammell of the Tulsa World in hour number two. 304 Talk 304. Texter says, I hear people comparing Michael Hawkins to Pat White. When I watch him, his demeanor and his passing and running style reminds me of Trinidad Chambliss. Hold on here. Texter goes on to say he is one cool customer. Well, that's true.
3: He is.
1: But, you know, let him become Michael Hawkins, right, before you compare him to Pat White or Trinidad Chambliss, who just might go out and win the Heisman.
3: Well, so far being Michael Hawkins has been pretty good to him. Right. It's working out great. And that's just one of the biggest questions, Greg, heading into this week. And we'll continue to say it all season when we've seen this before. And it's not just in a rich offense. In college football, if you have a dynamic playmaking quarterback, you got a chance every single night that you go out. And through three games, West Virginia's not only had a dynamic quarterback, they've had the best quarterback on the field in every one of those games. So can he continue that? Can he continue to be efficient? Can he continue to be so good in the pass game? That's the part to me that has been, you've been selective about when you've thrown. He's been perfect in the pass game. If he keeps the ball out of harm's way, this is a really tough offense to stop.
2: Yeah, no, you're exactly right. As it was told to me even before the Virginia game by a WVU football staffer, I said, number three gives us a chance every time.
3: Mm-hmm.
2: So very much true. But, you know, again, he's three games into this, so let's slow the roll a little bit. But I do like everybody has a different personality, and you got to play to your personality, right? I mean, Skylar Howard and Garrett Green were, you know, fiery people, and they had to play to that that personality. But there's no doubt that Mike Hawkins is a cool cat. I mean, he doesn't say a whole lot to anybody. He just goes out and plays. It's nice because I don't think that gets him flustered either, no matter how big the moment will be.
3: Yeah, and it's a good counterbalance to Rich, right?
2: Yep.
3: When Rich gets excited, Hawkins just stays flatlined. And in that respect, there is some Pat White similarities.
2: Yes, absolutely. Yeah.
3: And Pat's external demeanor and how he was so calm externally and could handle all of that stuff.
1: Texter asks, "What's the what do we set the rush total at in order to get the win?" That's a good question. They approach 250 against Virginia.
3: Yeah, 247.
1: So, do you need 200? Do you need both Hawkins and Cook to go over 100? Do you think it has to be above 100, above 200 to win this?
3: We're both nodding. I would say yes. I think that's, if you're getting up in that 250 range again, you're right in this game with a chance to win. And again, I need to see a couple big explosive pass plays. But this team's going to have to run it up. Yes, over 200. You get closer to 250, I'm feeling better.
2: Yeah, I'm going to have to go back and dig through some of my archives because I used to have a 200 rush stat that West Virginia was like 80-2 when they went over 200. And this was always a rich stat. It wasn't as big a deal in recent years. So I haven't pulled that stat out in a while, but I need to go back and get that. But that's always the marker for me is 200. Above 200 and above, you got a chance. You get to 250, your odds are 95%.
1: All right. So to answer his question, what are we setting the total at? 205, 210? Somewhere in there,
3: you going up more.
1: To 250?
3: That's probably asking a lot. Give me over the 220-ish, and okay. I feel pretty good.
1: All right, so answer the question there. 220 is what we're setting it. This texter sets the over under on explosive plays at 4.5.
3: Hopefully it's over.
2: Yeah, that's
1: hopefully
2: a little low.
1: It's over. You
3: hopefully
1: think?
3: It's over.
2: Yeah, I mean, 4.5 is a little low, I think. I mean, if you're going to win this game.
3: Yes.
2: Because West Virginia's getting, I think 7 or 8 the other day.
3: And remember, this doesn't have to be 50-yard plays. Yeah. Those are 15-yard pass plays or 10-yard runs in there that, mm-hmm. that count in that area. But I think it needs to be more than that.
1: Texter says if the OSU quarterback gets rid of the ball so quickly, maybe we can bait him and jump a couple of routes.
3: Yeah.
1: Linebackers mm-hmm. there for pick six.
3: That's what I'm hoping. And Greg, we identified the linebackers as a big key last week because their ability to hopefully stop the run. I think they're maybe just as big a key, if not bigger, in this particular game, and it's going to be in the coverage side of things. That mid-range unit in there is going to have to be elite because that's where they're going to look to pick you apart. I mentioned earlier, they do not throw the ball deep very often, or at least haven't to this point. It's going to be those underneath guys that are going to have to cover up those zones.
1: Mm-hmm. Texter is asking, what's the line and what's the over-under for points?
2: It was 1.5 and 60.5 last I looked.
3: And
2: does that sound right?
3: It's a significant line move because Oklahoma State, the advance number, was favored by 2.5. And after the Virginia game, it came all the way. The line flipped over to West Virginia being the favorite. It now sits West Virginia -1.5, so they're the favorite by 1.5. The total sitting at 60.5 right now via DraftKings.
1: That seems easy. Or no, am I too simple to go over for the points?
3: I think if you're West Virginia, you hope it does.
2: Yeah, this does feel like a shootout type game, doesn't it?
3: It does. It does.
2: So, hey, quick, did a little ciphering here,
1: okay.
2: Calculating. In the last 5 years, West Virginia's gone over 200 yards 24 times rushing. They've won 20 of those games.
1: Say that again. I got distracted.
2: Sorry. In the last 5 years, West Virginia's gone over 200 rushing yards 24 times.
1: Okay.
2: They've won 20 of those. So they're 20-4. Going over 200 at least 200.
1: 250 plus, that's got to be...
2: I can get you that. Yeah.
3: But that's just the last 5 years. That's not, not a rich stat.
1: Let's see. Texter asked if the Georgia defensive backs are going to play on Saturday. Probably not. I mean, just got the word concerning his eligibility. So that takes a little bit of time, I would think, to acclimate... to that, get in shape, get practice a little bit. So probably not for that individual. 304 talk, 304 final minute here of hour number one. Coming up in hour number two, we will hear from Sammy Walker. He scored the lone goal of the game last night as the Mountaineer men's soccer team defeated Duquesne 1-0. Dramatic win for the Mountaineer men. And we'll dive a little bit deeper into the Oklahoma State situation with Barry Trammell of the Tulsa World. That's all coming up. Hour number two of the CityNet Statewide Sports Line. More texts as well. So we hope you will stay with us. Guys, thanks.
2: Thank you.
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14: Iran responds. I'm Lisa Lacera, Fox News. Iran's president addresses the UN General Assembly.
15: Iran's president says his country is not a terror state, but a victim.
16: Our innocent people have been the targets of cowardly attacks and aggressions imposed upon our country. And we defended ourselves with utmost strength.
15: Masoud Pezeshkian addressing world leaders at the UN a day after President Trump says he has a big decision to make between making a deal with Iran or annihilating the Islamic State. Despite the heated rhetoric, Special Envoy Steve Witkoff says negotiators did meet with mediators for several hours Tuesday.
14: Fox's Jared Halpern at the White House. The U.S. delegation walked out during the speech. Nearly $2.5 billion to rebuild Gaza. That's the proposal from President Trump's Board of Peace.
17: Currently, I think the goal is very, very clear. We want to have a Gaza Strip that could thrive and reach its full potential. In order for that to happen, it must be fully demilitarized.
14: Board of Peace member Jared Kushner at the UN. The plan would start reconstruction and set up a government in Gaza over the next 6 months. A stark warning about artificial intelligence at the UN.
18: One path leads to a world where power is concentrated, decisions are opaque, and people feel that the most important technology of their lifetime is something being done to them. The other path leads to a world where AI works for people, because people, through democratic institutions, help decide how it should develop and guide it.
14: OpenAI CEO Sam Altman, the CEO of Anthropic, said AI could be a risk to humanity. Yesterday, President Trump again brushed off concerns about AI, saying it should be embraced, and even suggested calling it super intelligence. China's President Xi Jinping has arrived in Washington for talks with President Trump. A state dinner is planned for tomorrow night. 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
14: Former NFL receiver Antonio Brown plans to accept a plea deal on an attempted murder charge in Miami where he could avoid prison time.
24: Brown is scheduled to appear in court next week to make the deal official. In a statement, defense attorney Mark Eglar said it was, quote, an offer he couldn't refuse. The 38-year-old is accused of grabbing a handgun from a security staffer after a celebrity boxing match in Miami last year and firing two shots at a man he had gotten into a fist fight with earlier. He could have faced up to 30 years in prison if convicted. The nine-time Pro Bowler spent 12 years in the NFL, playing most of his career with the Pittsburgh Steelers. Tony Genualdo, Fox News.
14: Harvey Weinstein sentenced to 15 years in prison for the sexual assault of a woman in New York in 2006. The conviction for the assault of Miriam Halley comes more than 6 years after he was first convicted and sentenced in 2020. New York's highest court erased that conviction in 2024 and ordered a new trial where he was convicted. A voter protection campaign kicking off in California.
25: A statewide grassroots campaign called Can't Stop California is bringing together election officials, community leaders, and lawmakers like State Assembly member Isaac Bryan.
26: We're fighting to turn out the vote. We're fighting to make sure every ballot is counted. That is what we do in California. We believe democracy thrives when everybody can participate.
25: The group says its focus is to mobilize Californians to stop interference and ensure that elections in the state remain accessible and secure. It comes just days after California Democratic Governor Gavin Newsom signed 13 election security bills aimed at protecting the state's voting systems and expanding voter access in the run-up to the November midterms.
14: Fox's Tanya J. Powers. Forecasters warn Hurricane Polo will skirt the Pacific coast of Mexico and could bring mudslides and life-threatening flooding. The Category 4 storm is not expected to make landfall. And tropical storm Nolo has formed in the Pacific. Forecasters warn it could impact Hawaii. I'm Lisa Lacerra. This is Fox News.
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29: 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A flood watch is in effect for most of the listening area until 10 p.m. tonight. Cooler today with some rain and a high around 64. Tonight, occasional rain with a low around 52. On Thursday, clouds with sunshine, some showers in areas, and a high around 64. For Friday, sunny to partly cloudy with a high around 67. And on Saturday, plenty of sunshine, a high around 66.
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1: Hour two, sitting at Statewide Sports Line. Thanks for joining us. Kyle Wiggs joined by Greg Hunter. Coming up a little bit later on towards the bottom of the hour, we'll catch up with Barry Trammell of the Tulsa World, jump back into the West Virginia-Oklahoma State matchup and just talk college football in general with one of the senior writers in the Big 12, certainly, in all the country in college football. Barry Trammell scheduled to join us at the bottom of the hour. But first, what a game last night for the Mountaineer men's soccer team. They defeat Duquesne 1-0 on a goal in the 85th minute by Sammy Walker, a sophomore, and he joins us on the CityNet Statewide Sports Line. Sammy, good evening. Thanks for your time.
0: Good evening, guys. Thank you guys for having me.
1: Congratulations on the win and on that goal. I watched the highlight before we came on the air, and it was a great play. There was a shot in, went off the defender, came right to you in the box, and you made no mistake putting it into the back of the net. So what did you see? What did you feel out there? Describe the play.
0: Well, we had sustained pressure for a long time in that game, and it was important for me to get myself into the box. And as the shot came across, I was a little fortunate for it to fall to me. But in that position, I was confident and just hit it home, no second thoughts.
2: So, Sammy, in the preview last night, we heard that Duquesne was very stingy defensively, hadn't given up hardly any goals. I mean, was it one of those games where you just had to find the way to get into the net once and you'd feel good about it?
0: Yeah, absolutely. They were they're a very good team defensively. Conceded the least goals in the nation prior to our game, and it was really important for us, like you said, to just get one, and we were confident in our ability, but we knew it would be a hard task, so it was important.
1: Mm-hmm. You had chances, though. I mean, the header that went right over the top of the net, you had the statistical advantage, out shooting them 16-5, 5-1 in shots on goal. So what, in terms of what you guys were doing, what was going right that lended to those scoring opportunities?
0: I think that we had a clear possession of the ball, and we were making them chase us a little bit, and that was important for them to fatigue. But credit to them, they're, like you said, a very stingy defensive line, and even with all the accumulated pressure, it was still they still left it towards the end for us to break them. And so, I think that was the most important thing, is that we got the one, like you said, and then it was cruise control from there.
2: Sammy, getting your backstory a little bit, it's interesting. You're from the Baltimore area. Your dad was a very good soccer player as well, though he played at Virginia Tech. So when the recruiting battle began for you, what was that discussion like? Was Tech involved, and did you have to break it to your dad that you were going the other way?
0: No, it was definitely very interesting. But Tech wasn't involved too much, maybe in the early stages, but my dad was more than happy for me to go the other way in the end, and he's still very supportive of me now, no matter where I'm at.
1: Mm-hmm. Now, you're one of the guys that are back, along with Pablo Pozos, and you two are the leading scorers here, kind of taking the leadership there in terms of scoring. So what is it about this team that's special? You added a lot of pieces, but it seems like things have come together collectively for this group. What's kind of lent to that, do you think?
0: Yeah, we added new pieces, but at the end of the day, our culture and our identity as a team is that we want to attack freely and defend kind of stingily, as you said. So it was important for us in preseason to mend together and get our ideas put together, but in the end, it's the same baseline and the same culture that we've had for years. So
2: Sammy, every team has a little bit different identity, though, even though it's the same coaching staff and the same system. But, you know, you've added some new players, brought some back, lost some very good ones. Is this team different than last year? I'm not saying worse or better, but do you have to play differently than you did?
0: Yeah, there's definitely different aspects with losing so much star power up front. But, I mean, we're doing well so far to keep up the hard work and keep up the numbers and keep up. At the end of the day, we need to win games, and we need to find a way to win games without a lot of goal contributions that we're missing from last year. It's important for us to, keep pushing forward and be diligent in how we move forward together. So
1: what was the transition for you like playing at this level, playing in the Sun Belt, playing on an NCAA tournament team as a freshman? What was that development process like for you getting acclimated to this level as a freshman last year?

0: Yeah, it was definitely interesting, and I think that it had caught me a little off guard. Obviously, I knew that the level was going to be higher than what I had previously played at, but yeah, it just takes a little bit of adjustment, and you're playing against bigger, faster, stronger players. There's and at the end of the day, you need to have the physical and mental capacity to allow yourself to keep developing, but other than that, it's all about sticking to what you know and sticking to what you've learned throughout the years, and eventually you'll catch up to the level that you're playing at.
1: Now, to follow up on that, you scored 2 goals as a freshman, made the all-freshman team for the Sun Belt Conference. You've already got 2 goals this year. So, obviously, with that year of experience, you're better. What in your game do you think has improved the most?
0: Yeah, I would say the mental capacity, just making decisions much faster. As the level goes up and the speed of the game increases, you need to mentally be prepared to make decisions a lot faster. And I think that that's what has improved most in my game, is just mentally I'm thinking a lot more clear on the ball and without the ball, and now I'm able to get into positions to score a lot more often.
2: Okay, we always know the axiom, one game at a time, and until last night it was is Duquesne, but now that that one's over, the next one is certainly a big one in terms of many aspects, state pride, national rankings, all those type of things. So Marshall coming up, you were a freshman last year, so you experienced this rivalry in Morgantown. Now it's in Huntington this year. What's this game like? Did it feel different last year when you participated?
0: Yeah, it definitely felt different. Just the intensity and the speed at which the game is played. And there's definitely a little bit extra that each team has out for the other. And I think that's definitely leads to a very exciting and fast-paced game.
1: Yeah, you played them twice last year. You split, right? Beat them 3-0 at home, and then met again in the Sun Belt Conference Tournament where they won a thriller in double overtime. So take us back to that second game, the double overtime win. Just kind of describe the atmosphere and the intensity of that one.
0: Yeah, and then you speak about the derby and how that's important to us, and then add on that it was a conference semifinal in the Sun Belt, and that makes for a crazy game, a game like I've never played before. Just the pace and just the tenacity that both teams are playing with, and at the end of the day, they got the best of us that time, but it's a good opportunity for us to right our wrongs coming up.
2: Mm-hmm. So both those games last year were at Dick DeLesk. Now you're going to be in Huntington. Has Coach Stratford started to talk to you about what to expect from the atmosphere? Because I'm sure it's going to be rowdy down there.
0: Yeah, I expect it to be rowdy, but just like for them, they face the challenge of coming here. We're going to face a bit of a challenge going there, but it's no problem for us. It should be. Coach Stratford, like you said, has been through this before, and he has a lot of wisdom that he'll pass down to us in order for us to prepare for the game.
1: Yeah, well, hopefully you'll play twice again, regular season, and then for the Sun Belt Conference Championship again. That'd be outstanding. The NCAA tournament games last year, I find this fascinating. Both were pretty high scoring. You talked about the intensity of that Marshall matchup, but the first round of the NCAA tournament, you beat St. John's 4-3, and then the second round, there were 5 goals scored in the game against High Point. So why do you think that is in terms of the offense going up a notch or two in those NCAA tournament games?
0: Yeah, I think it's easy to say it, but I think that it in practice is a lot different than when the game actually comes around, and the mentality of attackers across the country when a game is win or go home is that they really need to perform, and they need to play together, and they need to play with an intensity that they haven't played with yet so far in the season. And that kind of comes out when you see, like last year, we were scoring 4 goals and then the thriller at High Point. It's important for us to know that we have that second notch, third notch to go up when it's important.
2: Mm-hmm. Is this an NCAA tournament team and one that it can advance once it gets into the NCAA tournament this year?
0: Absolutely.
1: Why do you say that? Why are you confident? What do you like about this team?
0: We've been very, very tenacious, and we've stayed in games a long time. Just we've all of our games at home have come in second half goals, and I think that's important for us. Our back line has been very efficient at keeping the other team out, and then our attackers are able to break it down slowly but surely.
1: Interesting. All right, very good. Well, Sammy, we appreciate your time. Again, it was a thriller last night. Your goal leads West Virginia over Duquesne 1-0. And next up.

0: Yep, of course. Thank you guys for having me.
1: All right, thanks very much. Sammy Walker, sophomore member of the Mountaineer men's soccer team. And again, with two goals on the year, his second gave West Virginia the win over Duquesne last night.
2: Yeah, we had that preview with Joe Bricado last night, and we knew goals were going to be hard to come by in that game just because of the way that Duquesne played. And it certainly manifested itself just like we thought it would. And West Virginia got the late goal from Sammy that get them the victory.
1: Yeah, the ball off the defender right down to Walker, who blasted it into the back of the net. The Mountaineers win 1-0. We'll take a break. 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
2: 6:30 Statewide Sports Line. We're back inside the Health Plan Studios, 304, Talk 304. That is the text number here. I think we're pretty much caught up. We do have a couple of texts, one on basketball. We haven't talked as much. Of course, Ross Hodge had that news conference earlier this week with a couple of Mountaineer players available, and it's just been everybody so keyed up for this West Virginia-Oklahoma State football matchup. We really haven't utilized that as much as we probably should have in terms of talking more basketball this week. We'll get there, but this texter asks, it's early, but with the basketball team talent-wise, what previous team do they compare closest to? Well, that's a tough question because of all the size and the athleticism that this team has. It's kind of unprecedented, but maybe go back to the 2019-2020 team, that team with Derek Culver and Oscar Tshiebwe. I mean, they're different types of players, but those big men were outstanding defensively. Jalen Bridges was on that team for athleticism. Jermaine Haley was on that team. Emmett Matthews was on that team. So that was a long team as well. So maybe the 19-2020 team?
3: Yeah, I mean, could be. I mean, I also think of that 2016 team that was as good as any talent-wise, other than maybe the Final Four team, and got upset by Stephen F. Austin in the first round. I always go back to that one, but that had the likes of Devin Williams and Nate Adrian, Elijah Macon, Jonathan Holton. I'm just thinking of the size. But it is different. The length that they have available makes this team completely unique compared to most. But also, those teams of the past, and we're just looking at Huggs' teams, they were also incredibly physical. Right. I mean, so not only did those teams have some length, but a lot of them also had brute force. I'm not certain where this team is in that regard. The length is typically pretty skinny and doesn't look as muscular, but we got to see them in action before you can make any kind of true statement in that regard. Brennan Laurent can play physical. But the other younger guys want to see them do that. But, you know, you go 6'10", 6'10", 6'11", or 7'1", actually. Laurent, the small big guy at 6'9". So they do have incredible length and really good athleticism with that length. So that makes them different than most that almost any I can think of. But we'll see if they can combine that with the physicality that they're going to need. Ross Hodge regards physicality as very important, but we'll see if they have the tools to accomplish that.
2: That 2019-2020 team, you talk about brute force.
3: Yeah.
2: My goodness, Osaboyan and Gabe Osaboyan and Tshiebwe used to block dunks.
3: Yeah, exactly. Just ate up everything inside. So, yeah, that, you know, and Culver was so strong on the boards and everything. This team

0: will be different. I mean, they should be able to block a ton of shots just because of length and rebound because of length. But can they just out-muscle people to go do that like those teams did?
1: 304 listener asking about the new schedule. And he says, yes, I understand there's 2 hours of Sportsline. The issue, I think, in some markets is that some stations are not carrying the first hour. So basically what Metro News did is they shortened midday to 2 hours and slid Hotline back. It used to be 3 to 6. Now it's 2 to 5. And then Sportsline comes on at 5 o'clock and at 6 o'clock. And some of those stations are not carrying the first hour. And content-wise, and that's what this texter brings out, the first hour is going to be heavy Mountaineer talk, and this time of year it's going to be heavy football talk, where the second hour maybe we'll go in some different directions. We've had a representative from the women's and men's soccer team on the last couple of nights. So, yeah, that's kind of the thought process, in that it'll be heavy Mountaineers in hour one, which is now the 5 o'clock hour. That's the drive time hour for most people when they're leaving work or they're getting home from work. And the 6 o'clock hour, maybe delve into some other sports and some other topics. So that's the idea. Mm-hmm. That's the general idea.
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1: 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So that's the story there. We'll take a break. We're scheduled to be joined by Barry Trammell of the Tulsa World. That's coming up next. Stay with us as the Sports Line continues.
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2: CityNet Statewide Sports Line for this Wednesday. Welcome back into the Health Plan Studios. I'm Kyle Wiggs. Greg Hunter is alongside West Virginia and Oklahoma State. Coming up Saturday night, much anticipated Big 12 conference opener. Barry Trammell has been covering the Big 12 and Oklahoma back in those days, Oklahoma State. And he joins us now, Barry, with the Tulsa World. And Barry, thanks for your time. We really appreciate you coming on again.
3: Well, glad to do it. I didn't know Tony had abdicated the throne to you, but I'm sure it's in good hands. And I've always enjoyed being on with Greg, so yeah, this is old home week to me. I love me some West Virginia.
4: Yeah, we kicked Tony out of the chair. He still has to work for a living on game days, but he doesn't have to schlep with us every night.
3: I gotcha.
2: Well, let's get into this. Okay, we want to talk the Big 12 at large and college football with everything that's going on. But I'd like your perspective on what the heck happened at Oklahoma State. 2023, they're playing Texas for the Big 12 conference championship game. They're nationally ranked. And then all of a sudden the bottom fell out. They went 0-9 in conference play in 2024. And then, of course, Mike Gundy didn't even make it through the 25 season. So what happened that it deteriorated so fast?
3: Well, to summarize it, Mike let go of the rope. He just did. You know, he embraced the portal, but not in any kind of way that was going to help. He made some lazy hires. He didn't recruit as much as he needed to. He just, I don't know if he got bored. I don't know what he did, but it just got bad fast. And it shows you that any program, maybe not, well, I mean, we've seen big time programs really go in the ditch, and it just goes to show you, if you don't stay on top of things, that can happen.
2: Yeah.
3: OSU was not sophisticated in the front office, which they weren't ready for NIL, just lots of things. And they had the bad 24 season, but they didn't have they had a bad team and an unsuccessful team, but it was competitive. I mean, they had BYU on the ropes in Provo. They beat Arkansas. They played a couple teams really tough. But the last season, 25, that was a derelict roster. That was a bunch of coaches that really didn't need to be here, a bunch of players that weren't Big 12 caliber. It was just a total mess, and it really just sort of set the program back one more full year, and they had to redo. And I got to tell you, when they talk about rebuild, everything, not from a success standpoint, but from an extreme makeover basis, this is as bad as rapid, I mean, as crazy as it gets. And I know Rich Rod did something similar in Morgantown. But OSU this year has got 91 new players. They've got, out of the 58, I think, top football staff personnel, coaches, GAs, analysts, strength, PR, medical, all that kind of stuff. They got 7 people that were here last year. 7. I mean, I don't even know how they find the bathroom. You know, I mean, how do they get? Those 7 people are probably, I could name you a few of them, but they're probably just running around doing nothing all day but answering questions about how the heck, you know, where do we go for lunch? Where's the staircase in case the elevators don't work? They literally had 51 people walking around brand new to the place. Hmm.
4: So Barry, as you said, it can go in a ditch in a hurry. West Virginia has experienced that. Most programs will have a downslide. For some, it's hard to get it back. I mean, just look not too far away from you in terms of Nebraska, still trying to find their way back from abysmal times. So is Eric Morris the right guy to bring them back?
3: So far, it certainly seems that way. He seems like a great fit. You know, West Texas guy, and West Texas, Western Oklahoma, very similar cultures. Longtime Big 12 guy, played at Tech. I remember, doesn't seem like that long ago, he was that 5'8" receiver catching balls for the Mike Leach air raid. Now he's the head coach. So he seems like a perfect fit. I assume he's a good fit. It's, you know, nobody knows what to make of this start. They play Tulsa at Tulsa. Tulsa's a 4-8 team last year. You expect, here comes OSU, going to light it up with Drew Mestemaker. Tulsa not only beat them, Tulsa took them to the woodshed. It was 24-10, and Tulsa didn't play that well. Had a bunch of bad penalties, missed two field goals. Tulsa should have beat them worse. And then a week after that, they do the same thing to Oregon. It was 39-31, and except for a couple of tipped balls, it would have been about a 46-20 game. So who knows what's the real OSU? Probably somewhere in the middle.
2: Yeah.
3: But, you know, I can tell you this. All the momentum that Eric Morris built over 9 months, it just went through the – it just disappeared on that hot day in Tulsa. And danged if a week later he didn't get it back. and now, I mean, they literally are more optimistic than they were before Tulsa. So I don't know what to make of it. I think college football in general is just getting kookier.
2: Well, that's the next
3: so
2: issue.
3: Much parody, yeah, so much parody that anything can happen, really.
2: You see it with Indiana, completely rebuilt team. A guy comes in and brings his players along with him from James Madison. Eric Morris has done that. The Mountaineers 2 years in a row have almost completely rebuilt their roster. I mean, what do you make of the situation here with you say it's kookier than ever. You've been around a long time, and obviously no one's seen anything like what's going on now.
3: No, I think in some ways it's very good. I tell people we have more parity in the big conferences than ever before. We have less with the little guys, right? I mean, here's one for the books for you. I looked it up last night. We had 12 teams from the mid-majors that beat a power conference team last year. This year, Tulsa plays at Arkansas on Saturday night. If Tulsa wins that game, and they should, Arkansas is terrible. If Tulsa wins that game, Tulsa's going to have two victories over a power conference opponent. The rest of planet Earth in the sport of college football will have one combined.
4: Wow.
3: That's UMass over Rutgers. Mm-hmm. Nobody else has done it. Now, if you want to get technical and say Western Michigan, I'll sign the petition. Fine. But it's either going – right now we've got two. Tulsa over Oklahoma State, UMass over Rutgers. So the little guys are getting hammered. They become farm teams. You know, OSU's got – I don't know. I bet 70 of their guys are from mid-majors. 24 of them are from North Texas.
2: Right, yeah.
3: So they just clean out the mid-majors. It's going to be harder and harder for those guys to compete. But inside the conferences, you know, that's, we have Kentucky go down and win at A&M. We got UCLA is back on its feet, it looks like. Just... You've talked about Indiana, the all-time story. Mm-hmm. Florida's been comatose for several years. Now they're, you know, favored over Ole Miss Saturday. So we see you can get well quick. It's a get well quick culture and structure. OSU and West Virginia are two prime examples of that, with the extreme makeovers that Rich Rod and Eric Morris have done.
4: So as part of the landscape of college athletics is this Protect College Sports Act that's getting so much attention, obviously some in Congress. What do you think of that Protect College Sports Act, and is there any chance that it makes its way through Congress and actually becomes a law?
3: Only thing I know is what I read or hear on a couple of podcasts. It looks like it's got a chance. I think it has no chance to have an effect. I think most of it is silly and stupid. I think most of it will get crunched with the same lawsuits that NCAA rules got crunched with. I mean, no judge, when a judge determines the legality of something, he doesn't care if it's a law or, you know, an organizational rule. Mm-hmm. They're just trying to put, control spending on players. They don't want to do it on coaches. They want to impede conference realignment. Well, that got bad news for them. The Mustangs have hit the frontier. They're not coming back. I mean, it's chaos anyway. And I think generally the whole bill is sort of, I don't think it's enforceable at all. So, I just think it's a method for people to feel better and try to maybe get a little bit of time so that they can go to collective bargaining, which is probably the best thing that could happen. But I don't even know if that would stop. If you tell Ohio State and Texas, you know, you can't spend any more than $45 million. If you tell Oklahoma or, I don't know, pick Iowa or, you know, people that's got a lot of money but don't have it flowing down the mountainside at them. You know, if you say $45 million, they'll say, okay, I can work with that. But there's a few schools. You tell Texas and Texas and Ohio State and some of those schools, $45 million, that's not stopping them. You don't think they'd go $47 million to get a linebacker from Steubenville? you don't think that, you know, a big-time quarterback's ready to sign on at Miami? You think Miami's going to say, we better not. We can only give you $2 million. We can't give you $8 million. Well, that's silly. Of course they're going to. The dang Los Angeles Clippers are, you know, we're doing it. So you don't think Ohio State and Texas and almost everybody's going to do it. Oklahoma would do it. Texas A&M would do it. Alabama would do it. Auburn would. They'd all do it.
2: Well, I mean,
3: as long as they got the money. So they're trying to police something. I don't think they can police.
2: Yeah, so what is the answer? You say collective bargaining. I mean, the two teams that are playing here Saturday, Oklahoma State and West Virginia, it's unsustainable for those programs to spend $20, $30, $40 million a year on a roster.
3: Yeah.
2: So what's the answer?
3: I don't know what the answer is, but maybe let the market crash. I actually think the whole thing's unsustainable. I was just talking about this earlier. I don't think the boosters are going to stand for it, even at Ohio State, even at Texas A&M. I mean, there's a limit to what you'll give for the personal satisfaction of being on the inside of a big-time college football program, especially, you know, you give $1.5 million for a linebacker who shows up and maybe he's good and maybe he's not. It doesn't take too many flameouts or guys that take off after 1 year to turn off people with money. You know, people with money, a lot of them like to give it, but they don't just give it, turn the tap on and say, turn it off when you're through. That's not how they do it.
2: Yeah, there's strings attached normally.
3: Yeah, and it's not sustainable. You're right. And I think crashing is probably where we're headed, whenever that is, 5 years, 15 years. I don't know, but there's not an infinite amount of money, and there's enough good people on planet Earth that if somebody at the University of Arkansas or West Virginia or Oklahoma State or Iowa State or Washington, there's enough good people that if they got it in their head, I'm going to give $5 million. They're going to wake up one day and say, you know what? I'm going to take that $5 million and I'm going to start a scholarship fund for an underprivileged kid in every county in the state. And I'll change the lives every year of 50, 70, 100 kids. And they're going to go to bed and feel better. And if their football team gets beat 31-7, they're going to be mad about it for 6 hours, but they're going to remember that philosophy student or that pre-med student or that letters student and think, you know what? I made the right choice.
4: So, Barry, changing it a little bit, West Virginia's quarterback, Mike Hawkins, through three games has been very, very good. Obviously, we know he transferred from Oklahoma. First of all, is there, you know, a feel of loss with the Sooners that they've had a couple struggles and a guy who's played very well was on their roster the last couple of years? And what was the story behind him at Oklahoma? Did they think he was going to be as good as maybe he looks like he is at West Virginia?
3: They knew he was had a chance to be really good, and they wanted to keep him. But, you know, in this, there's Oregon's the only team I know that actually can pay big money for a backup quarterback that has done it, right? I mean, if Drew Mestemaker goes down, the Cowboys are in bad shape. And most teams are that way. Now, there's a few with a freshman who might be able to step in, but they knew it'd be tough to keep Michael Hawkins. He filled in 24. They went with Jackson Arnold. He was a disaster. They turned to Hawkins, a true freshman, in desperation. He showed a little bit. He won them a game. They went to Auburn in 24. Auburn wasn't very good. OU wasn't very good. But he had a 50-yard quarterback draw for a touchdown, and then he threw a 50-yard bomb in the fourth quarter, and they beat Auburn 24-20 or whatever the score was. And they thought, maybe we got us a star, you know, got a real deal on our hands. But then Texas beat him up bad, and then he was a disaster. South Carolina, that was the year South Carolina had an unbelievable defensive line. He had three turnovers in the first 5 minutes, and it was they had to get him out of there for his safety and everybody's mental status. And so Jackson Arnold came back, and they just went through the season. And they didn't think he was ready, and he probably wasn't ready a year ago. And they went and got John Mateer, and he was okay. They made the playoff, for crying out loud. So you can't say they made the wrong choice. But they would have loved to have had him. They knew he had a chance to be good, and he went to a perfect place. That Rich Rod offense is perfect for the guy that can run around and throw it some. So I think he made a great decision. And you know, the Sooners knew that he potentially would go someplace and do really well. They've had a lot of quarterbacks leave in the portal. Even before the portal, they had a lot of quarterbacks leave, and not too many of them have done well. They've had, you know, they've had some that did okay, but Hawkins has a chance to be near the top of that list. So everybody's pulling for him. Everybody likes him. He's a legacy guy. You know, his dad played at OU in 20, 25 years ago. So everybody's pulling for him and hope he does really well.
2: Yeah, off to a great start. There's no doubt. Well, Barry, are you coming here or are you going with the Sooners to Georgia?
3: Well, I am going to Georgia. I've actually been to Sanford Stadium in 07 for an Oklahoma State game, but I hadn't been in 19 years, so I'm going to go. I hate missing the Morgantown trip because it's one of my favorite places to go, but I'll get back there soon, I'm sure. We're back to the old days, the Big 12. You know, I tell my West Virginia fans or my friends, I mean, you know, there for the longest time, they'd send the Cowboys or the Sooners to West Virginia either in November when the leaves had fallen or in September before they turned. And then what year was it, Greg? I don't know. Was it 4 years ago, 5 years
4: ago?
3: Yeah,
4: it was perfect.
3: They finally gave them an October game. So me and my wife, we came out on Monday. And we drove around the state for 3 or 4 days and then back into Morgantown for the ball game. So that was a fabulous thing. So I got a good dose of West Virginia. I was pleased about that. But, yeah, I won't be there this time, unfortunately.
4: Well, we'll welcome you back soon.
2: Yeah.
4: So hopefully.
3: You bet. Good to talk to you guys.
2: Yeah, Barry, thank you. We appreciate your time and safe travels there this weekend and the rest of the season.
3: Okay.
2: Thanks. Barry Trammell there of the Tulsa World. You knew you asked for his opinions, Greg. You knew you'd get him.
4: Yeah. Oh, always incredibly informative. And certainly not just Big 12 territory, but nationally one of the most renowned sports people, sports personalities that you'll find anywhere.
2: 304-TALK-304, that's the text line. Anything that you've heard over the course of the last couple of hours that you want to comment on, drop us a text, 304-TALK-304. It is the CityNet statewide sports line. 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
2: Sportsline, final few minutes here on the program for this Wednesday morning, or Wednesday evening, I should say. And poor clock management on my part, Greg. We're going to try to get in a Joe Brocato, Greg Carey High School preview again, AAA, but we don't have time. So maybe we'll cover two tomorrow.
4: Well, we can't cut Barry Trammell short.
2: That's right.
4: Right. So he was outstanding as always, and highly informative, opinionated, all the things that we love when we get him on.
2: Yeah, he got on a roll, and we just kind of let him go. We do have baseball going on, the Brewers-Phillies series, and Milwaukee has an early 1-0 lead there in that contest. Pirates and the Cardinals, they are underway. And, of course, J.J. Weatherholt has come back from his injury and has been in the lineup for the Cardinals the last week or so, and he had trouble with that wrist, got a cortisone shot, kind of sat out some time, and has struggled to get that stroke back. So he did walk leading off the game tonight up in Pittsburgh, and Pirates beat them last night. So that's J.J. Weatherholt's first loss ever at PNC Park. He was undefeated as a Mountaineer.
4: Yep.
2: Cardinals previous this year came in and swept. The Pirates beat them last night. So J.J. Weatherholt and his family suffers a loss at PNC Park for the first time in his baseball career. How about that?
4: That's an that was an amazing stat. Get this deep into it, into your life, and it's not like you just played two games there. What did he have, two or three with the Mountaineers?
2: Yeah.
4: And then it was a four-game series
2: earlier
4: this year.
2: Yeah, you're right. You're right. It was a four-game series.
4: Yeah. So he had six or seven wins at PNC before finally suffering one. We got to go back again next year. we did that first game up there, and that was a lot of fun getting a chance to talk to J.J. And Victor Scott as well, two former Mountaineers who were with the Cardinals. So it was fun, and then watching the game afterwards.
2: Have to plan another trip next spring or next summer, no doubt. Biggest news in the NFL was the status of Jackson Dart. Man, what a shame that is. The second-year standout has meniscus and MCL damage that requires surgery, and he is out for the year. And I'll tell you what, there goes the season from the Giants, because Jameis Winston came in that game and acted like he had never played football before.
4: Yeah, I saw that. And you think of where Jameis Winston was earlier, college career and early pros, and boy, he did not look very good. And Jackson Dart has just had no luck, has he?
2: Yeah.
4: I mean, the injury situation for him, that's tough, but that's the NFL. I mean, you looked around this weekend, and what are we, 2 weeks into the NFL season, and their pro quarterbacks going down all over the place.
2: Yeah, and like Barry said, college teams can't afford to pay backups a ton of money. And at the NFL level, there's just not enough to go around, I don't think, NFL-level quarterbacks. Now, having said that, Tyson Bagent's had a couple of years to develop and learn the system there in Chicago, so he'll get a start. It'll be his fifth career NFL start.
4: You see, he's dealing with a concussion.
2: He's in concussion protocol.
4: So, this could be his opportunity to get a start with Caleb Williams being hurt, but he may not be able to because of his own injury situation.
2: Hopefully he will be able to get in there and start for the Bears. That's the Sports Line for tonight. Thanks for listening. Join us again tomorrow.
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14: Here's what you need to know.
15: In the NFL, New York Giants quarterback Jackson Dart will undergo surgery on his knee and miss the rest of the 2026 regular season. But head coach John Harbaugh did not rule out the possibility that Dart could return if the Giants were to make the playoffs. Dart needs surgery to repair his damaged MCL, PCL, and meniscus in his right knee and would need 6 months to recover. Giants edge rusher Brian Burns will miss some time with an ankle injury. Bears head coach Ben Johnson says he doesn't know who will start at quarterback on Monday night against the Eagles. Case Keenum took first-team reps in practice today. Rams wide receiver Puka Nacua missed practice today with a strained groin. Head coach Sean McVay says that he doesn't have a hernia, but they are exercising caution for his return to action. In Major League Baseball, the Orioles defeated the Blue Jays 4-2, eliminating Toronto from the AL wildcard game. Right now in the doubleheader, Orioles in Game 2 lead the Blue Jays 3-0. It's the top of the second. I'm Monty Bolaños.
16: One guy is happily divorced. One guy is happily married. One guy gets called daddy by his three beautiful daughters. One guy gets called daddy after a credit card approval. One guy won a state high school basketball championship. One guy only covered a state high school basketball championship. One guy's been inducted into three halls of fame. One guy has only mopped a hall. Does this seem weird to anybody else?
17: Crazy.
16: Can this sports writer and this sports fan share a radio show without driving each other crazy? 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
20: 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That's right. Let us know if you agree with us, disagree with us, whatever it may be. Again, you can watch us right now. 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
1: We'll do it live.
0: That's right. It's a Worship Wednesday. Let me welcome in my co-host.
2: He is Kelvin Washington.
0: Kelvin Washington.
2: Happy Worship Wednesday to you, everybody. Hopefully it's been a good one thus far. Be an even better one now that you're checking in with your boys. Lots to get to, man. Whole lot of some good topics to get to, man. We put together a solid show. Shout out to Rob G. Shout out to you. Shout out to me. We're going to do what it do.
0: All right. Let's welcome in the Odd Couple crew. Everybody's here. Rob G., Alex, Monty, Bolaños, and, of course, Elijah, our social media guru. So we are in full effect on this Worship Wednesday. And do we have sound from Deshaun Watson? We do. So let's start there. Deshaun Watson, of course, the home opener in Cleveland is this week, is this Sunday, and he spoke about, we know his little tit for tat with fans. He spoke about it.
3: Biggest thing, like, I don't never try to go at war with the fans, so then the biggest thing is just, you know, ready for support, ready for their energy, ready to get this big dub for the city of Cleveland, you know, continue this great feeling that we have this week.
0: And there you go. And, you know, the big question, of course, is what's going to happen on Sunday? Nobody in Cleveland or the media who already had their stories all written that Deshaun Watson would be finished, he couldn't play anymore, and that Shedeur Sanders would be starting the opener. Yeah, go ahead. We'll just put Deshaun Watson in for the two road games. They'll stink up the joint, and then they could go to Shedeur and make everybody happy. So the big question is, what happens on Sunday? Do they cheer him or do they boo him? And I got news and a message for the people of Cleveland. It's real simple. If you boo Deshaun Watson on Sunday in the opener, you are officially a loser. And you know what? We can call Cleveland, instead of the mistake on the lake, let's call it Loserville. Sports has a short menu. It's called wins and losses. And the idea that a guy can win and you want to boo him makes absolutely no sense. That's why you haven't been able to win a Super Bowl. That's why that city has not been able to win a World Series in a million years. That's why they have one NBA championship eons ago.
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6: 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A flood watch is in effect for most of the listening area until 10 p.m. tonight. Cooler today with some rain and a high around 64. Tonight, occasional rain with a low around 52. On Thursday, clouds with sunshine, some showers in areas, and a high around 64. For Friday, sunny to partly cloudy with a high around 67. And on Saturday, plenty of sunshine, a high around 66.
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7: And good evening across this wet state of West Virginia. Welcome in on this Wednesday evening. It is the 23rd of September, week number 5 of the high school football season, coming up this weekend, and we're ready to go for a couple of hours talking about more than football tonight. We'll get into the show's lineup in just a moment. Good evening, Mr. Jeklin.
8: Good evening, Fred.
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9: Good evening.
7: I am so formal tonight. What's the deal?
8: We can't see you. Are you like in a tux, a suit?
7: No.
8: A bow tie?
7: No. There's a reason we don't have video on high school sports line. I don't know. Well, we'll get by that anyway. But it is a wet week in the state so far this week, guys.
9: A little soggy, but hopefully it'll all clear out for football at all levels over the weekend, with high school and both WVU and Marshall hosting games on Saturday.

0: So there's a better forecast awaiting us for the weekend.
1: Well, good. That's the good news, because there's college football, of course, in the state this weekend. But some high school football, number of games down just a little bit this week. But this is the fifth week, so you get a lot more teams with their schedule arranged the way it is, that they're taking their bye week this week. And then there are a few teams, like East Hardy, for the last couple of weeks, they had Van on their schedule. Of course, Van doesn't have a football team anymore. And so there's going to be an extra bye week unless they can fill that spot with someone else. And sometimes this time of the year it's kind of tough to do. Someone asked me a question, Joe, today, and I will ask you the question before we take our first break and get to our first guest. The young men from Van High School, the 12 or 13 so that was on the football team, can they transfer now somewhere else and start playing immediately?
0: I believe when there were, when Trinity,
1: I was trying to remember that too,
0: had a couple of kids in a similar situation, and some were able to transfer and play that year for University High School. Now, I don't know if Trinity started the year or if they just had a program in preseason and weren't able to get the regular season started, but that, I would imagine that there's got to be, some type of allowance there to permit such things.
1: If a kid wanted to, you know, and I'm not saying I know anything. I'm just saying that I would imagine that a lot of the kids at Van, that certainly for a small school like that that played football or wanted to play football, always they also play basketball or what other sports. And I would imagine they might want to stay, particularly if they're seniors, to graduate with their friends. So a lot going into that, you know. A lot going into that. So we'll see how it goes, and we can go from there with that situation. But, again, there are some fewer games, 47 games, I think, this week. One on Thursday night. Am I correct in saying, Joe, no Saturday games?
2: One.
1: Again?
2: I saw there one on the one. Scoreboard.
1: Oh, did you? I didn't. I must have missed that one. Unless Joe changed
2: one. Petersburg and Moorfield is listed on the scoreboard as a Saturday. Joe, do you have any insight on the Vikings and the Yellow Jackets?
0: It was originally scheduled for Friday and moved to Saturday. I believe there was an officials conflict or a conflict with getting officials. So
1: there you go.
0: Saturday is the day.
1: I'm afraid we're going to see that more often than not, guys. Lack of officials.
0: Again, if I bring up the issue of Thursday night football games on the occasional side are a good thing, somebody on the other end of these microphones is going to get very upset with me for saying such things.
1: Well, I would.
2: No, I would be very nice to you, Joe.
0: I was not.
1: He knows. He knows he would not be nice.
2: I did ask him.
1: We are going to see it. I think, you know, you're right.
2: I did ask Fred on one of the game nights, can't remember which week it was, if he had to choose between Thursday night football and Saturday afternoon or evening football for high school, which he would pick. And I think you chose Saturday.
1: No, I did not.
2: You chose Thursday because Saturday was for college.
1: I didn't. Who cares about that anymore? It's Monday, Tuesday, Wednesday, Thursday, Friday, Saturday. I say I would rather see it on Thursday. At least on game night, we would have the score.
2: Gotcha. Yep.
1: We wouldn't be, well, if this team wins, you know, we'd already know what happened. So, you know, if you're going to play Thursday, I get it. And I think we may see more Thursday games as the years progress, unless we get some more officials. And I think Rex Foster from the SSAC would tell you the same thing. We need more officials, period. Joe. No, you're busy. Date. Oh, no,
2: I'm busy too.
1: Yeah, I don't know. Some young kids coming up that maybe are 21, 22 years old, back in the areas, and they work during the day, and they played high school football or high school basketball, and they want to stay in touch. Great way to do it and get paid to do it. Of course, is it worth the money? Probably not. That's another story, but that's for another day. All right, schedule tonight. We're going to be talking right off the start of the show with a gentleman that has been a longtime sponsor, not only of game night, but athletic events and community things all across the state. We're talking about the West Virginia Army National Guard. Staff Sergeant George, or it could be First Sergeant. I think it's First Sergeant. George Buck Bennett will join us at 7:15. Eric Fetty from Cabell Midland High School, the head coach there, 3-1 this season. They won one game last year, so they're 3-1 this year, number 7 in Quad A. Eric will join us. Freddie Simon of the Bluefield Beavers in his 41st season as the head coach of the Beavers. Freddie will join us at 7:45. 8:10, we shift a little bit back away from football. We're going to talk soccer, college soccer, with a good friend of the networks, good friend of ours, all three of us, Ben Lohman. He is the director of soccer operations at West Virginia University. We'll talk with Ben about 8:10, 8:25 or so. Darren Hayes of the Huskies of North Marion. Boy, what a big win that was over Fairmont Senior, 29-25. This past Saturday, snaps a 23-game losing streak.
2: Yep.
1: 23-game losing streak. Wow. In fact, Darren Hayes had never beaten a Fairmont Senior football team. He's in his 18th year. And then after Darren, we'll talk with Chris Beck. Chris is the head coach of the Williamstown Yellow Jackets. The Yellow Jackets doing what the Yellow Jackets do, and that's win. This week they got a tough game on the road at Chapmanville. Talk about all of that, plus pick our games of the week. All of that is coming up on the show. We invite you to stay with us. We'll be back and talk with Buck Bennett on High School Sports Line after this.
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1: Welcome back in, High School Sports Line on the Metro News Radio Network. Fred and Dave and Joe with you until 9 o'clock tonight. We head to the phones and we welcome in a good friend of the show, Buck Bennett. Hey, Buck. First question. I should know this, but I don't, okay? I've forgotten. What is your rank?
11: Sergeant First Class.
1: That's okay. Hey, got that right. Sergeant First Class. And Buck is, how long have you been in the Beckley Army National Guard, West Virginia, stationed here?
11: I actually, in about 2 weeks, it'll make 20 years I've been West Virginia Army National Guard.
1: But retirement time, ain't it, buddy?
11: Not quite yet. Still too young.
1: What was our other buddy that was always with us? Sexton, wasn't it?
11: Weston Gordon. He did retire.
1: Weston Gordon.
11: Wish him a happy retirement, and he's growing a beard down in Huntington right now.
1: He's what?
11: He's growing a beard down in Huntington right now.
1: How long has he been retired?
11: A little over a year. Okay, we keep in touch with him. And
1: the Weston
11: been
1: I know.
11: In general.
1: Yeah, Weston, I know that another 2 years, that beard should be pretty good then, by then, you know?
11: Yeah, should.
1: Don't tell him I said that, all right? Hey, buddy, let's talk, because it's been a while since we've been able to visit with you, and what I wanted to do tonight to get you on is it's amazing to me how involved the West Virginia Army National Guard is, recruiting Army National Guard is with athletics, community outreach all across the state. You guys I mean,

0: camouflage uniforms and jerseys too.
1: Yeah, there's just such a demand for it. We have, you know, the football is the centerpiece of it, but we always get asked about fall sports. Hey, how can the females be involved? And in years past, we've done some things with, like, you know, cheerleaders and cheer bows and letting the bands do get involved in different ways. But we had a lot of interest across the state for the volleyball jerseys, and so we worked real close with Ravenswood High School and how to develop that, and we're about to roll that out this fall.
2: A personal thank you for adjusting the football jerseys in recent years to make the numbers pop a little bit, and I know there's a lot of broadcasters that are very appreciative of that.
1: Yeah, you don't have to thank me. Thank the NFHS.
2: Okay, fair enough. I know, Buck, there's a number of other events beyond football and beyond volleyball, but there's other signature annual events and tournaments that the National Guard is involved in promoting as well.
1: Oh, yeah, absolutely. And it covers, you know, the entire year. We're constantly working with it. And, you know, it starts in the summer with the school year for the West Virginia Golf Association. We have a high school golf outing that we do, Callaway Junior Tour. Those guys are fantastic. And then we roll right into the fall. Like I said, we have the volleyball jerseys coming out to cover men's and women's sports in the fall. But then, you know, winter and spring as well, we've had men's and women's basketball jerseys, and now we have the softball and the baseball jerseys as well. And then we have, you know, no stone left unturned. We're looking at, we have a swim meet, we have our wrestling meet that we've jumped into for several years. And we're always out there looking. We're looking for different possibilities, cross country, tennis, you name it.
3: We're talking with First Sergeant Buck Bennett of the West Virginia Army National Guard. Buck, this thing has been going on, as you mentioned, ever since you took over the role that you're currently in 20 years ago almost. But it takes, man, it must take a, no pun intended, it must take an army of people to do all of the things you guys and gals do across the state.
1: Yeah, it really does. You know, central focus, you know, is recruiting. That's kind of what we're doing. We're trying to tie recruiters into relationships across the state. And that's where the boots on the ground comes into play at. We have 50 recruiters crisscrossing in the state at all times, and this really, really helps them out.
0: When you are in the high schools and you're talking to the young men and young women about that opportunity to serve, is there kind of a theme to most of the messages you bring to each school or each, you know, young man or young woman you talk to?
1: Yeah, leadership, service to state. That's a big thing. You know, there's a lot of branches, and we ask them to consider all of them. But if you're in the West Virginia Army National Guard, you're going to serve the state as well as the nation. And we're one of the only branches that can do that. And so we really focus on that state pride aspect of it. And then the, you know, leadership, it really to drive that home. And that starts in the summer with some of our football boot camps. We got Kit Cottrell over in Clarksburg, who runs that program for us. And that's tremendously successful for us.
2: That's exactly what I was going to ask you about, a lot of the football boot camps in the summer, because a lot of coaches that I talked to mentioned participating in that. What goes into that, and how are these set up? Do they differ throughout the state, or are they pretty much a similar program?
1: It can be a little bit different, because we can come in and adapt to what a coach wants us to do. Some of the messaging can change. We can talk about sports performance. Like, we have a dietitian on staff, so we'll come in and we'll talk about hydration, staying hydrated, which is very important for soldiers. And then we try to relate that to them and the team sports aspect of it. But, you know, a lot of it's just about giving these student athletes, kind of a taste of what it's like to go to basic training. And Sergeant Cottrell, he's a big dude. He does that. He takes really good care of it. His boss, Sergeant White, is a former drill sergeant, so they come in and they really crack down on them. It's a lot of fun.
3: Didn't sound like a lot of fun. I was in boot camp one time in my life. But anyway, let's talk about something else. You guys, though, don't just get totally involved with the high school athletes. I was looking at some material you'd sent to us earlier, and the fact, talk to me about this educator flight experience, because that's something I think I'd like to get involved in. I was fortunate at one time to go up in one of those flights, and they, you know how they open the back end of the flight and you can walk out onto that area?
1: Yep.
3: I did that, which was thrilling. But you guys get teachers, counselors, people across the state like that.

0: and involved, don't you?
1: Yeah, absolutely. Teachers, counselors, coaches, any type of school official, administrator. I mean, it could be anybody. We've had lunch ladies. We've had them all out there. We get everybody out on these flights. We try and do at a minimum three in the spring. We may do more, and it has to do with weather. We rate around April or May, and then we'll have different flights around the state. We invite folks to come out to the armory, and we have to be a little bit picky and choosy on who gets to go because we can only take so many. But we do encourage everyone to message and ask. Talk to the recruiter at your school. There's got to be one nearby. And see about what it's like to come in and experience one of those Black Hawk flights. And since we're on the topic, this was my chance to segue into an invite for you, Fred, Mr. Jekyll, and you, Joe. You guys could all come out in the spring, be our guests, and come up and fly with us.
2: I'm in.
3: No argument here.
4: Yeah, I had never thought about it till now, but if Fred and Joe are going to do it, I am not going to be the one who says no.
2: Hey, guys, seriously, we need to plan this.
4: Yes, I'm serious.
2: We go to the same place.
4: Yes.
2: Okay? I mean, I can drive up that way or whatever.
4: But here's the deal. But here's the deal. I'm not standing in front of you. You guys are not allowed to be behind me when this is taking place.
2: Well, then I don't want to go.
4: I want to land.
2: No, I was very fortunate when I was in another position to do that, and that is amazing. The flight took us over the New River Gorge Bridge in Fayetteville,
1: yep,
2: which is beautiful anyway. But I mean, it was just an amazing experience. I mean, it was, you know, it really was. And if I had not already spent 4 years in the Navy and I was young enough, I would have said, hey, get me involved. I like this because it is something. It's something to see. But to have someone there like they did to explain what's happening, what's going on, the whole bit, it's really something worthwhile if you can get involved in that.
1: Yeah, it really is. It's a blast. It's an eye-opening experience. I mean, you get to be, you know, hands-on with these guys, and they'll let you do anything you want except for fly the thing. Up and down ride. They take you out and they you have a good time. Yes, we had some folks from Metro News 2 years ago, George and the crew, and they came out and we took them over Cooper's Rock and down in the gorge, and we had a lot of fun with it.
2: Oh yeah, no one's behind George, huh? Good time, real good time. Hey Buck, honestly, I appreciate the time tonight. Information is what it's all about, and all of these, and here's something else that I think is worthy of note. All of these games, you guys have more than just the football jersey or whatever at the games on the players. You have a presence there, and certainly anyone that's interested in what the West Virginia Army National Guard is all about, that's the place to come up in a setting that's comfortable to everyone and just ask questions about it, because your people that are there, they have the answers.
1: That's exactly right. Come up, say hello, and, you know, talk to the recruiter, see if maybe it's something for you, and maybe it's not for you, maybe it's for somebody you know. So, you know, go to those games, and there should be a presence there. Go out and reach out and talk to those guys, and they're always available.
2: Buck, always a pleasure. We're going to hook up in the spring, okay?
1: That sounds good.
2: All right, my friend. Appreciate you talking to us tonight. Thank you, sir.
1: All right, thank you.
2: There you go. That's First Sergeant Buck Bennett, guys. That sounds like fun. I mean, I've done it once. That's fun. That's a lot of fun to do. We need to do that as a group, okay?
4: You got it.
3: Dave hesitated.
2: I know he did.
3: For a brief second.
2: Because he was worried about who was going to stand behind him.
4: I was contemplating. I'm thinking, yeah, I guess I'm in. Never thought about this.
2: By the way, they do put a harness on you, okay? In case you lose your balance. In case someone's behind you.
4: That's right.
2: You don't want,
4: I mean, you know.
2: Yeah, you do have a harness on. Of course, my philosophy is if I'm going to go, I'm going to take somebody with me.
4: That's okay? What, yeah, so, yeah, exactly. No, that was good.
2: Yeah, great. Great information. We appreciate Buck tonight. We need to take a break. We come back. We're going to be joined by head coach Eric Fetty of the Cabell Midland Knights. 3-1 on the season. Off to a really, really good start. We'll talk with Coach Fetty when we return on High School Sports Line. We're back after this.
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4: Welcome back in, High School Sports Line, Wednesday evening, 23rd of September, week number 5 of the high school football season straight ahead. 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
5: Hey, thanks for having me.
4: Our pleasure, my friend. 3-1 on the season. A little different turn than the start to your first year last year, isn't it?
5: Absolutely. Welcome turn for sure.
6: Last year was kind of a struggle. 1-9 was the record for Cabell Midland. As Fred mentioned, 3 wins out of the box here in 2026. Where have you seen that turnaround with your young men on Friday nights?
5: Well, it all really starts, you know, in the off season, and you know, it started in the weight room when we got back to work after coming back from Christmas break, and you know, just you can't change things overnight, and you know, we've been trying to change that culture and get our culture established, and the kids have bought in, and we had a great off season, and you know, it's just sprung, you know, it's like a springboard right into the season. So you know, just working on everything, how we practice, you know, and how you present, you know, how you go towards every game, how you prepare and things like that. So it's all showing up. You know, the senior class really bought in, and it's all, you know, works down from there. And, you know, a lot of the kids that played last year are back on the field this year, but they're different. You know, they approach every game differently. And you know, I think it's showing up on Friday nights.
7: Eric, coming into the year, obviously you had hoped and expected to make progress with this group. What were some of the biggest question marks you had about this team? And a month into the season, have you answered most of those questions to this point?
5: Yeah, I think just our ability to finish games. I mean, there's quite a few games we were in, you know, last year, down the stretch, and, you know, lost them late. And a lot of that's going to show up on, you know, from inexperience.

0: inexperienced the players and, you know, my inexperience. But, you know, as we, you know, put a year under our belt and, you know, the kids, the one thing about them, they never gave up. They played hard. And, but, you know, I think you get that year experience under you and, you know, teaching them how to finish, teaching, like I said, you know, teaching them how to prepare, teaching them how to practice. And you know, then, you know, if you practice hard, then, you know, you're going to play hard on Fridays, you know, and there's no magic switch that you can flip. And getting them to understand that and buy into that, you know, has, you know, paid dividends for us.
1: You open the season with a win over Oak Hill, 41-6. You beat Capital, 48-0. You ran into a very, very talented, one of the best teams in the state in George Washington, and only lost by 14 there. Then you bounced right back against a good Spring Valley team. And Brad Dingus has been around for a long time. He knows how to get his kids ready. You beat them 27-14 last time out. So not only, Eric, as you say now, your kids have learned to finish. Looking at the scores, they've learned to start too.
0: Yeah, well, we've started a little slow in those games. You know, if you know, slower than I'd like. But you know, we're getting better. You know, it didn't take us long. Our first drive out the gate against Spring Valley, we were 3 and out. But next time we touched the ball, I think we scored in 4 plays. So you know, we're getting better every week in how we're starting games, and you know, and how we're finishing them. And that's what you want to see. You want to see improvement. And you know, we're staying healthy, and that's important. You know, that's huge. You know, that was another thing that kind of, you know, nipped us last year, you know, is the injury bug. And so far, you know, we've stayed pretty healthy across the board. You know, we've got a few things that are nagging us a little bit, but, you know, we get a much needed bye week after this week against Hurricane. So, you know, be a good time to heal up and get ready for the stretch run.
2: Talking with Cabell Midland football coach Eric Fetty in his second year. And last weekend, you knocked off a rival in Spring Valley 27-14. Mason Bryant and Andrew LaFon ran the football very well. I know you're really proud of how they played last weekend. Talk about how they complement each other in your Cabell Midland backfield.
0: Well, they're different. You know, they're quite a bit different in their running styles and everything. But, you know, Mason... you know, Mason's kind of he's a bowling ball. I mean, he just, you know, he's bouncing from here to there, and he runs really, really hard. You know, Andrew's a hard runner, and he's explosive too. He's got, you know, he's a little bit more on the explosive side, but they complement each other really well. And you know, I can't say enough about our guys up front and the job they're doing. You know, it's a little bit of a split group. We've got a couple seniors and, you know, a few sophomores, and, you know, but they're doing a really good job up front, and they're, you know, they're opening up the holes for those guys to run through. So, you know, but it's good. It's good having options. It's good having a couple guys that are a little bit different, you know, and gives the defense a little bit of a different look, and, you know, keeps fresh legs back there too.
3: Sticking with Andrew LaFon for a second, obviously he makes a big impact on special teams as well. What is your range that you're comfortable with him when he steps up to a kick, and you know, does he have a field goal range you're comfortable with?
0: Oh yeah, I mean, you know, now, yeah, he hasn't got to do it in a game yet, and the situation hadn't come up, but you know, Andrew's good from 50. You know, he's hit 51s, 52s in practice, you know, pretty consistently. You know, he's usually, it's a touchback every time he kicks the ball off, unless we don't want it to be. You know, he's got a big leg, and just a, you know, he's a Swiss Army knife for us. I mean, he can do about anything we ask him to do, and you know, that's big. You know, that's something that we haven't had in years past. You know, when I was there with Luke, you know, and when you make the opposing team start the ball on the 25 and they got to drive it, you know, a lot of times, you know, that really helps your defense. You're not having to pooch kick and things like that, and you can give the other team field position. So, yeah, Andrew's value to us is huge.

0: huge, and you know he's having a great senior year so far.
1: Talking with head coach Eric Fetty of the Cabell Midland Knights, the rankings came out, the playoff rankings came out from the SSAC second week this past Tuesday, and Cabell Midland ranked number 7 in Class Quad A after Hurricane this week. You get that needed bye, but like all Quad A teams, you're in Quad A, there's only 20 teams, but they're all 20 big schools. You got Beckley, Parkersburg, John Marshall, Huntington, and Parkersburg South still remaining. So none of those are easy, Eric.
0: No. I mean, you know, it's only going to get tougher, you know, the rest of the way. But, you know, that's why we do it. We love it. I welcome the challenge. The kids welcome the challenge. We're excited about it. You know, the schedule was a little, you know, a little weird for us this year, the way it started out. You know, we've had one home game. You know, we go on the road for two more. You know, we got Hurricane on the road, and then got the open week, and then we go down to Woodrow, and then, you know, we like the way it does shape up because the last four we get at home. So, you know, we're excited about that. But, yeah, it doesn't get any easier, but, you know, we like the challenge, and you know, that's, you know, as for the rankings, you know, there's a lot of football to be left, you know, left to play, and you know, we'll see where it all shakes out at the end, but, you know, the goal in mind is to be home, you know, in November.
2: Is there a key to a team kind of coming together and kind of gelling as a team? I know Eli Thompson, one of your senior tight end defensive ends, was saying before the season started that he really felt like this Cabell Midland team was starting to come together in August, pointing into the season. As a coaching staff, how do you see that from the sideline at practice every day, these young men kind of coming together for that common goal?
0: Well, you know, one thing I've always stressed to them is, you know, if you want to have a great team, it's got to be player-led. You know, you can have a good team, and the coaches can be the leaders of the team, and it can still be a good team, but you're never going to make that stride to being a great team until it's player-led. And to be a player-led team, you actually, you know, you got to like each other. You got to enjoy each other's company on the field, off the field. And I think that's one thing that we have here. You know, the kids, you know, from top to bottom, seniors to freshmen, you know, they all get along. You know, they all enjoy each other. And, you know, and the seniors have really stepped up, and some of the juniors, and they've really stepped up and taken that leadership role and taken it to heart. And, you know, that's what you got to have. You know, if you want to take it to the next level, you can't have the coach pulling the rope all the time. You know, there's got to be accountability through the ranks, and they're doing a better job of that each week.
3: You've got an outstanding tight end in Kean Shelton, who is committed to play at Army West Point next year. Is that the position, a tight end, where you see him profiling at the next level, or does he have the versatility to maybe play somewhere else if needed?
0: I think that's their plan for him, you know, tight end, H-back. You know, one thing that they really loved about him when they turned on the film is the way he blocks. You know, he is athletic, and he can do some dynamic things for you in the pass game, but they loved watching the way he blocked, loved watching the way he finishes people. And as you all well know, you know, at West Point, they loved to run the football. So, you know, I think that's where he'll play. I mean, but a lot of it's going to all depend too. I mean, what their needs are. You know, he can play a lot of different places. You know, I haven't played him a whole lot at tight end. I've been playing him split out wide, and we've been playing him at free safety. He can cover a lot of ground back there. So, you know, I think he's pretty versatile in what he can do. And, you know, I think they're getting a real good one.
1: No doubt about that. And if they're going to use him as a blocking tight end, he'll probably be blocking for Day-Day Robinson, which is
0: that's
1: pretty good. Final thought for you, Eric, and I'm not going to say anything that certainly you don't already know and probably have already taken care of, but here's the deal. You got Hurricane coming up on Friday night at their place, and here's a team that this will be the 23rd meeting between the two schools, and Cabell Midland's won 14 of those first 22. In fact, Eric Fetty is undefeated against the Hurricane Redskins. You guys go 1-9 last year. Well, that's true.

0: the one win you had last year, as you just thoroughly took care of the Redskins 62-7. Now, my point being, though, your kids are, I've always said that the worst thing in the world for high school athletics is you got to have a C average to play, which means you're pretty smart and you can read. And sometimes they read too much because they know last year you're 1-9 and you beat this team you got coming up Friday night 62-7. You're 3-1 this year. You're not going to have any problems. But I'm sure you have told them from the start on Monday, hey, different ball club, different team. We got to go out and play Knights football.
1: Absolutely. All you got to do is just turn on the tape. It's a team that plays hard. They played Huntington tight, for a half. They're 1 point away from beating Parkersburg. They're an improved team, too, and it's a rival. So, it's right up the road from us. We got plenty to get up for on this one. That's part of our, way of doing things. We're not going to take anybody for granted. We're not going to take any game for granted. There's no such thing as an easy game or an easy opponent. And our coaches are preaching it. Our captains are preaching it. And that goes into the way we practice. We're going to prepare, the same for everybody. And, that's the way we got to approach it. And, we're expecting their best shot. We're expecting the Hurricanes' best, and we're hoping to bring our best. Hopefully at the end of the night, we get another one in the W column. But they're an improved team. There's no doubt about that.
0: All right, my friend, we'll let you go. Appreciate your time tonight. Congratulations on a great start, and here's wishing you an even better finish. How's that? Okay.
1: Sounds good. Thank you, guys.
0: Hey, we'll talk to you soon again, okay, my friend? It's Eric Fetty. He's the head coach of the Knights of Cabell Midland, 3-1 on the season, ranked number 7 in Class Quad A this week, and they're on the road to Hurricane coming up on Friday night. Break to take. We come back. We will talk with a seasoned veteran, if there was one in the state, in his 41st season as the head coach of the Bluefield Beavers. Head coach Freddie Simon will join us on High School Sports Line when we return. Stay with us.
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2: Welcome back in. High School Sports Line. It's a Wednesday night, the 23rd of September. Well, September flying by, as most months do this time of the year. Week number 5 of the high school football season. Back to the phones, head coach Freddie Simon of the Bluefield Beavers. Coach, welcome in.
3: Thanks for having me, Fred. Appreciate it.
2: Hey, our pleasure. 41 years, Freddie.
3: How quick it's gone, man.
2: Think about that. You know, I was looking today. I think it was high school football at Bluefield High School began in its infant stages back in 1909. However,
3: man,
2: you've really not had that many football coaches in that time period. I mean, you get there, not just you, but coaches before you, you stay for a while because it's a good place to be, isn't it?
3: I grew up here my whole life, you know, went to school here, played football at Bluefield High School, played in the junior highs here, and peewee ball and all that. So I've never left, and I've never regretted a second of it. It's been a great journey for me so far.
4: It's been quite the year so far for your Bluefield ball club. I mean, you're 2-2, but those two losses, those games could have gone either direction. A 2-point loss to Princeton, a 7-point loss to Graham. I mean, you guys are literally just a couple plays away from being 4-0.
3: Well, those first two games were tough. We learned a lot of lessons from it. So, again, playing a tough schedule can only prepare you for down the road, hopefully you get in the playoffs and have a chance to win it all. But it prepared us, and we've made strides since those two games. And, boy, today hurt. But, again, it's about learning and figuring out what you got to do to get better. And I think we're a much better team for it.
5: Fred, is there a key to navigating the ups and downs that come with any year, or is it just kind of a feel for how to approach with each team each individual year?
3: Teams are different. You know, you've got different personalities, different situations. I just think you have to steer the course no matter what, you know, and guide your players with leadership in whatever will make them to be the team you want them to be. And as we know, life's not easy, and neither is playing a team sport. So it's harder, but I think we've definitely got our players in the right direction right now, and it's a constant grind, but I think we're there.
2: Talking with head coach Fred Simon of the Bluefield Beavers. Take me back to this game against the Mustangs at Ridgeview. You, in this ball game, when I was looking at some stats, and I thought, wow, that's interesting. You had a total of 55 offensive plays, 28 rushing, 27 passing. And, I mean, Max Simpson, 20 of 27 for 306 yards. And then you had a bevy of running backs combined for 28 carries and 209 yards. Man, that's pretty even football, buddy.
3: Well, you know, I give credit to my son, Fritz, for, you know, being a fantastic offensive coordinator and coordinating the run and the pass game. And I think that's where we're a little bit better than last year as far as our team. We can run the ball. And I thought, you know, Max in the first half played good. We didn't quite finish the drill, but man, in that second half he was spot on. So everything worked out well between him and my son mixing up whatever we've got to do. It's great. It really is a super situation right now.
4: Your receiving corps led by Pax Calhoun, but in that game last Friday, you had 5 different receivers catch 3 or more passes. So Max has a lot of guys he can throw the football to at Bluefield.
3: Well, and he does a nice job of mixing it up. It's like the old school with Coach Gaynor and Coach Schmar, where you had your 3 backs. The ends were tackles in those days, so we didn't catch many passes. I played in and was happy to just block. That's all I did. So, but now, you know, your backs always got, you know, you had your left and the right and the fullback now always got plenty of carries. And early in the game, I

0: remember Coach Shamar and Coach Gaynor always make sure those three got touches early, as in a team game. And that's what my son is able to coordinate through Max and get our players touching the ball.
1: Bluefield head coach Fred Simon joining us on High School Sportsline. And when it comes time for Max to get involved in the run game himself, do you kind of give him some freedom and give him some license to tuck it and run if he feels the opportunity is there? Or do you want to kind of maybe pull back on that a little bit? Or is it just the way the game unfolds?
0: He's worked hard on his speed and he's gotten better. I don't care if he carries it or not. Now, we'll do it if we need to, and they're giving us that chance. You know, we see it during the game, and we can run him. But I just think he's valuable. So, yeah, use him if we can, but make it limited because he's such a good passer to get it to all our players and can hand it off to three really good running backs. So, I don't care if he does. I really don't. I would just send him, hand it off and throw it to the receivers because he can do that. And chances of him getting hurt there a lot less than if he's running the ball.
2: Fred, let's talk about those three running backs then. Willis Wilson, Jeremiah Jones, Mr. Brown. I mean, that's the bulk of that running attack that you have. Describe each one of them. What do they each individually bring to the game?
0: Wilson sees the hole and it can explode up through there and get huge yardage. I mean, he can score at any point. Jeremiah sees it and can blast up in there, and he can run over people. He's hard to bring down. He's got good speed, and that's a different dynamic because he's got good cuts, but he's a big bruiser, you know, at 195 pounds, and Wilson being 175, that's two different looks. And then Brown has been a surprise. He looked good in scrimmage slash some of our scrimmages during our practices too. He sees it and can pop it up and has some great cuts. And being a sophomore, once he gathers a little more strength and speed, because he's a tough kid and sees it, he's going to be something else too. So he is something else now. But those three together are really nice to have. That's a luxury that we didn't have last year that we do now.
3: Next opponent on the schedule is Independence. Just not exactly a question about the Patriots as a whole, but one of the better quarterback matchups of the state will be coming up this weekend when it's Max Simpson and Brock Green. I mean, if you're looking for a pure quarterback matchup, it's a pretty good one coming up between you and Independence.
0: Well, from what I haven't seen with some of the other AA teams, but as far as AA goes, these are the two best quarterbacks in the state. And it should be a heck of a matchup. And, I want our quarterback to outplay him, and I'm sure John wants his quarterback to outplay us. But it should be a nice matchup. Should be very exciting.
1: Fred, going back to coaching with Fritz, and when it comes to play calling and everything that goes into building an offense, obviously you put a lot of trust in him. But what are the conversations between the two of you like when it comes to his suggestions, your suggestions, and how you kind of mix the two?
0: I stay out of it pretty much now because I trust him. Now, if it got maybe to a situation where we may have to punt or not, but you know, if I see something feel 100% great about it, I might mention it to him, but he does such a good job, I'm not going to hold him back. I don't I trust him. I don't need to. So when we're calling the offense, he's doing it. It's not me. And he does a great job of it. And he busts his tail, you know, watching film and figuring out weaknesses of teams and how to move the ball and stuff. So I let him go. I'm not going to be somebody that's going to control somebody that does such a great job. And he does.
2: He probably whip you too, but, I mean, that's another story.
0: You better not. You better still respect his daddy.
2: I love it. Knowing Fritz the way I do, I know he respects his dad. That's for certain. Let me ask you something about Independence. And it's interesting to me, and I know schedules are tough sometimes, and you guys being Bluefield, you were a AAA team at one time, and it's been back and forth on the whole kind of thing. But I noticed that you've only played in the Bluefield and Independence have only played five times total. And, I mean, John Lilly being a Bluefield graduate and Fred Simon a Bluefield graduate, I would have thought the two teams would have played more.
0: Well, it's, you know, we played some when he was at Woodrow and played some when he was at Shady, so it's not like we hadn't played in the past. But, you know, both of us now, with what John's done with the program and made them a very competitive team in AA, and, you know, we've been competitive for a while, that, you know, a lot of teams won't play us that are close by. And John, unfortunately, he's had to, you know, he's gone to Charlotte, and, you know, he's having a hard time getting games, which I wish the state would maybe change and go to district someday like that. But we have the same trouble. That's why, you know, we had to go to Ridgeview. We're having to go to Fairmont, because it's just hard to find teams around to play us. But I'm glad John's playing us, and I'm sure we're both going to continue to keep doing this for a while.
3: You take a look at this Independence team. Tell me what you're seeing on film. They went to Minor Mountain and shut out, as you know, Mingo Central 35-0 last week in a very impressive win in week four. What are you seeing from Independence? We talked about the quarterback battle, but John's got a pretty complete team.
0: He's got some nice little weapons. Byers, you know, playing the slot. You got Treadway playing split. The Myers kid runs hard. Hicks is a good receiver, and I think, you know, that's helped them. And then I look also at the defense. Those two guys on the edge, Conley and Smith, pretty tough. So he's got a physical team on defense, a physical team on offense with some weapons. And that's, you know, that's what they got, and they've got a really good football team.
1: You had a road-heavy schedule last year. It's kind of balanced out this year with seven home games at Mitchell Stadium, and obviously, you play in some good environments. You'll be going up to East-West Stadium later in the year. You play every other year at Honeycutt Stadium in Princeton. But what makes Mitchell Stadium, as far as game day atmospheres, really stand out to you and make it special?
0: Oh, you know, growing up, again, I may have mentioned this before, but I grew up right above Mitchell Stadium. So on the south end, I'm on a hill where, when I'm little, you know, it's in the 60s when we're, you know, our football program is booming with Coach Ganger. So the band's playing on Friday nights when I'm little. I could hear it. I could go stand on top of my hill and look down when the leaves had fallen. I could see the cars down there and all that. So what's great about Mitchell is, you know, the stadium was built in 1936. It's a beautiful stadium built on the Roosevelt dollars. And it's just, there's just something about it. You know, the location, the, and you look back at the mountains when you're down, when I'm down there warming up on the other end, on the north end, and it's an amazing place. The fans are always great. They come out and support us. The Beaver Graham game this year, I hadn't seen a crowd like that in a few years. It was truly amazing, the people that were there. And you know, the Princeton game was big. So I think this game will be big because of the, you know, Independence brings a big following down, and it's two really good football teams, and people like to see that.
2: Expound on that Graham game again just a little bit more, because people don't – I tell people, and I've seen it, I've been to a Beaver-Graham football game in the past. People don't believe when I say 9,000, 10,000 fans are there. That's true, isn't it?
0: Very true. And I think that, you know, the WDSSAC, a lot of their crew were down for the game this year. They couldn't believe it. They were – they were surprised and were excited when they got there.
2: Well, let me ask you one final thing.
0: It's a neat atmosphere. I mean, it's crazy, but you go out there, and when we were rolling in this year, coming around the curb, and we saw the cars, the parking lot, and we got there early, the parking lot was full when we were coming around the curb. And I haven't seen that in a while. Of course, the 100-year anniversary, I guess, when we started playing or whatever that was, that it was such a big crowd that, man, I got chills coming up through there. It was neat.
2: It is neat. That's quite, no question. All right, final thought for you before I let you go. Do you ever, and for me, and I was on the broadcast, do you ever think about that last game last year? I mean, what a heck of a football game.
0: Well, I did early, and, you know, it still lays in your mind a little bit. But, boy, to get there and – you know, I took it personal. You've got to look at yourself. I was glad we got there. I was proud of our players. But when I looked at film, I just thought that I got out-coached in the last 17 seconds. That's what hurt me. I thought our players deserve a chance to get into overtime, and it hurt. And you've got to look yourself in the mirror first, and I did. And I think the adjustments we'll make, a learning experience that I had, I think it'll only pay off for us down the road. But very proud of our team. Our fans were great there. But if we got beaten overtime, I could live with it. But when you got 17 seconds, Rich, you got to finish up, and you got to get into overtime. So that's what hurt me. And my hat's off to, you know, the coaching staff and the coaches there at at Frankfort and what they did. They were very organized and did a nice job at the end. So